0: Six of the eight eagles have been released back into the wild after being cared for by the nonprofit Raptor Trust. All were sick enough that people were able to pick them up, which eagles will never let you do. State environmental officials are working with the people at the landfill to make sure animal carcasses are covered up so wildlife won't feed on them. Wayne Cabot, ABC News.
1: The newest Star Wars film in 7 years drew in $82 million this weekend. By the end of the holiday, Star Wars, The Mandalorian, and Grogu is expected to have earned $165 million globally. 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
9: Tracking another hot one for Central Florida. Partly cloudy skies as daytime highs climb into the low 90s. Here in Orlando, we'll hit 91 degrees, but heat index values in the mid and upper 90s. Awfully close to 100 later this afternoon with partly cloudy skies and only a 20% chance for isolated showers and storms to give us some relief from the heat. From Channel 9 Eyewitness News, and meteorologist Cassandra Crimi.
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1: Here we go. From the greatest country in the world, broadcasting from the tippy top of the world famous Fox News headquarters in New York City. It is Memorial Day in the greatest country the world has ever known. We are raising a glass to all the troops, the brave men and women who sacrificed so much for our freedoms. This, Bud, very much goes to you. And in this hour, we're going to salute you in the only way we know how, which is to bring on some of the greatest American patriots we know, the people who value the freedoms you fight for every day. And we're going to walk you down memory lane with one of the best moments we had all year long in this hour. We are headed back down to Washington, D.C., where I was supposed to cover the White House Correspondents' Dinner until some nutbag ran in with a rifle, tried shooting at the Secret Service, only to get me sent back to my room a lot earlier than people thought. But thankfully, the men and women in uniform were there to keep us safe, as they always do. No more fitting of a way to open a Memorial Day episode than with this recap of the White House Correspondents' Dinner shooting, which was, of course, thwarted by those brave men and women who wear the uniform each and every day. It feels like just an hour ago, I was standing there on the red carpet going, man, this is going to be a hell of a show. Didn't quite work out that way. We were, of course, there on site in the presence of an assassination attempt on our president. We'll give you the full color on what it was like to be there, what the path forward happens to be. And perhaps even on a lighter note, I'll give you some color on my trip to the White House last week. I had a one-on-one audience with the president. We talked comedy. The one thing we did not talk about was people leaving the elevators unguarded at a presidential speech at the Washington Hilton.
2: That's stupid. Use your common sense.
1: It was almost deadly. We're thankful, obviously, that it is not. But either way you slice it, if you're a Republican who loves Trump, if you're a Democrat who thinks he's literally Hitler, if you can behave on the air, you're welcome on this show. I say it every day. Be a Republican, be a Democrat. Just don't be a bang. So happy Monday. And what a bizarre Monday it happens to be. Last week, just so we're all on the same page, I had missed Thursday's show and Friday's show in anticipation of covering the Correspondents' Dinner live for 3 hours. We went to the White House. We were going to film a bunch of content of me interviewing, you know, various members of the cabinet and, of course, our correspondents, Jackie Heinrich and Peter Ducey. And we were going to walk the White House grounds and tell a bunch of jokes. And I am grateful because I got to do all of that. I even got to hang out in the Oval Office with the president. But again, this was all in anticipation, a long buildup to what is going to be the biggest broadcasting night of my life.
3: Wrong.
1: Didn't quite work out that way. So we were probably, if I get the timeline wrong on this, I don't know the exact minute the shooter was apprehended, but there was a window when we wrapped up on the red carpet, okay, which is the process of everybody loading into the room. When that wrapped up and President Trump was seated and the military band had played and everyone had fully made it into the room for the actual dinner to begin, I left the red carpet area where I was scheduled to be broadcasting for the next 3 hours. And I went in to the ballroom to just get myself a roll. Like I legitimately wanted to eat something because I was going to be live on the air for the next 3 hours. So I legitimately went through the magnometers and told the security guards that were emptying my pockets, hey, I'm not going to be here long. I actually have to do 3 hours of coverage. I'm the only guy in TV who actually eats. So you might see me once or twice tonight going back and forth for some carbs during the commercial breaks. And we had a bunch of laughs. Well, probably a minute after I walked through those mags, the gunman came charging through those same magnometers, got a shot off that hit a Secret Service agent in the vest. Thankfully, he was not hurt or harmed. And they fired return shots at the attacker, only for someone to tackle him and apprehend him into the lobby. Now, while that was happening, and I had just entered the room, like literally a couple of minutes earlier, I don't know what it was, the president's tactical team, the one that travels with him everywhere, that is actually invisible. I'm not talking about the big Secret Service with the earpieces and the pins that you know are Secret Service. There is another shadow society of people that I assumed existed, but had never seen in action because thankfully, by the grace of God, very few people have gotten close enough to a president to actually do something of the magnitude of what we saw this weekend. Unfortunately, for some reason, though, this president has had it happen to him three different times.
2: What in the wide, wide world of sports is going on here?
1: It's a longer conversation to get to later on, but it really does leave me in an unfortunate place of cynicism when we've now had multiple attempts on this man's life that were unfathomable under other presidents, given the intense security perimeter around these men. Am I saying like somebody was in on it? It was an inside job? Of course not. They got the guy. They stopped him. Thank God. I'm just telling you, it is bananas that this keeps happening. It is. It's crazy. There's no way to say it. There was not great security at the hotel. But because a lot of us covering the dinner were prepared for some type of in-room disruption, a protest, maybe they were going to turn their backs to him. Maybe people were all going to stand and chant something, you know, to distract from the speech. My assumption when I got into the room and I saw that black ops security detail sprint towards the stage in unison, like the dinner was just moving along. Everybody was taking selfies, laughing, happy, good to see you, what's going on? And all of a sudden you heard what sounded like shattering glass and dishes dropping because people were literally sprinting towards the stage at 1,000 miles an hour, jumping off tables, trampling over seats. That was the security detail meant to guard him. But from where I stood in the room, it actually looked like they were attacking him. We were expecting a physical disruption. So a lot of us, I think Brian Kilmeade would tell you the same thing, thought the president had been attacked. Okay, it wasn't until those men reached the stage and attempted to remove him from the stage, at which point he fell to the ground, that I was like, oh God, was he hit and is he unable to walk? There was a legitimate 2-minute window in my life that felt like an hour where I thought he had been hit by something. And they had dragged him off the stage. The room was in a state of unrest. Guys had machine guns out. They were yelling, stay down. They had blockaded the door so none of us could get out. I legitimately did call my wife. It was the first thought I had as I sat behind a pillar. And I said, hey, Jenny Fallon, just so you know, there was some kind of a shooting at this dinner that I'm supposed to be covering. And I want you to know I'm okay. And the Secret Service has it under control. But they may have hit the president. And if they did, and I hook up with one of these fat chicks to my left, you have to forgive me. It was assassinate. I really said this. My wife's a good sport and she died laughing at me because I didn't want her to be nervous. And when we got off the phone, there were three waitresses who I, you know, were of some type of Latino descent. They were three tiny women that were crying. And I wound up holding them and trying to console them and telling them everything was going to be okay. At which point it dawned on me that I had to be on the air in 5 minutes for my show. And I was like, oh, shit. But the minute we went to open the doors, it was the craziest thing in the world. We opened up the door to leave the ballroom and I don't know how many Secret Service agents were pointing guns at us, but it was a good number of them. And they were like, get down, shut the door now. And like, we just hit the deck like, oh God, because they weren't letting anybody out of the room because they didn't know if there was an additional threat incoming. So we just sat there on the other side of the door and I was like, all right, I guess we're not going to be on TV tonight. I mean, once the shooting happened, I knew I wasn't going to be on long. I knew they were going to toss to the breaking news team. But the point is we couldn't even get to our cameras from where we were, because this shooter and some of the effort to apprehend him took place directly in front of where I had just been standing on the red carpet. In fact, Gianno Caldwell, who was a guest I had flown in to be one of my like roving people for the night's coverage, got a great video of the Secret Service in the lobby, guns drawn, going in and firing. Gianno Cole was standing right with in the very spot I had just left when this happened. My poor producers had to get under the riser. Caroline, one of the sweet girls who was working with us as a field producer, like literally got underneath the riser and pulled the carpet down to conceal her appearance, which was oddly enough a really intelligent move. But I think it just shocks the conscience to know anyone even found themselves in that position, because the one thing you'd like to assume is safe is the hotel where the president happens to be hanging out.
3: I think he's got a point.
1: Yeah, and the point is there was clearly a bad security breach. You know, sometimes you hear the phrase bad things happen, so worse things don't, meaning it was a really bad breach. There was enough perimeter left to stop that guy from getting to the president, But just so we have the conversation we had back in July of 2024 when they almost killed him at Butler, if he doesn't move his head that day, he gets killed. And if Trump had gotten killed in the middle of that election, when his political opponents had already indicted him 94 times, which looks a little bit like shady big government interference, his opponents had already had an FBI raid on the man's home as a former president, something that's never been done in the history of the country, looks very shady. Okay, the civil suit, which completely absurd on its face, which ultimately got shut, you know, thrown out, looked very shady. The made-up Russian collusion narrative, okay?
3: It was made up by these sick people.
1: If Trump had gotten shot and killed in Butler, Pennsylvania, there would have been legitimate unrest in this country. Because people were in that deep of a state of cynicism, okay? But the magnitude of what you would have witnessed if he got shot and killed as a sitting president would have you waking up in a world right now that wouldn't even be remotely close to stable. It's hard for you to wrap your head around that. But if an American, the president, specifically this one, who's dealing as strongly as he is with places like China and Iran, down in South America with Venezuela, obviously he's threading a delicate needle between Putin and Zelensky, and he's managed to bring a modicum of stability over there in Gaza, all of that unravels if this guy goes down. You know, so I don't think I can impress it upon you enough just how grave it is that of all presidents, this president gets protected better than any that will ever come before him or since. Do they all deserve that same level of protection? Of course. But the stakes are that much higher with this president because there's so many different delicate balances of power playing out, including in this country, where you have a Democratic opposition that's calling for his death in some capacity just about every day. He's literally Hitler. This guy's the Gestapo. Show us your papers. That's what ICE says. All of that insanity is what ultimately got this shooter to act. He was another guy who bought into the media characterization of what Donald Trump is. That's how it started. Trump was a known figure. He'd been in politics and, you know, polite society for the better part of 30 or 40 years before he actually got into real electoral politics. Meaning he always had comments. He'd always had critiques of presidents. He had plenty of tweets about Barack Obama, but he was still regarded as an NBC host, a flashy real estate developer, a bit of a playboy, but not someone anyone took seriously as a threat to democracy, as a Russian asset of the reincarnation of Hitler. That stuff didn't pollute the narrative until Democrats decided to oppose him with a maximum strength social pressure campaign. Okay, the Democrats engage in something known as a lemon drop. That's what they do. What the hell is a lemon drop, Jimmy? Can you speak English? Yes, I can. As a former New York City cab driver, I can tell you that there is an old school Times Square hustle called a lemon drop, where a guy walks around with a broken pair of glasses. He finds a tourist family and bumps into them on purpose when they're not looking, drops his broken glasses on the ground and goes, "Hey, you broke my glasses. What the hell? I can't see. You got to watch where you're going. I can't see. You got to give me money for glasses." And the tourist family's like, "Who is this guy? We didn't break his glass." And the guy just starts yelling, "Officer, police, this dude broke my glass." And they're like, "Oh God, I got to get the hell away from this. This is bad." And they just give the guy $20. And then he walks down the street and he bumps into another tourist family, drops his glasses and goes, "Give me money. You better give me money. You broke my glasses. Police." And they're like, "God, I don't want any trouble." And they give him money.
4: Pay up, suckers.
1: Okay, that's what the Democrats have been doing to steer votes away from Donald Trump. Donald Trump came down the escalator. Democrats immediately started walking down the street going, "Hey, over here, it's Hitler. This guy's a racist. This guy's a white supremacist. He didn't condemn both sides in Charlottesville. He's literally friends with the Klan." And the average person just wants the problem to go away. They go, "Fine, I won't vote. I'm not going to vote for it. It's fine. I'm sorry." They give you the $20. In this case, it's a vote. Well, that has been the Democrat MO for as long as this guy is in politics. It's been one made up story after another. The Southern Poverty Law Center funded the neo-Nazis and the white nationalists in Charlottesville. Remember the old, "He didn't condemn both sides."
3: And you had people, and I'm not talking about the neo-Nazis and the white nationalists, because they should be condemned totally.
1: And the point is, they've been doing this for as long as he's been in politics. Whether they said he was slandering Gold Star veterans who had died, whether it was going after suckers and losers, colluding with Russia, all of the nonsense you have seen in the last 10 years of your life that have transpired since he entered politics was a Democrat version of a lemon drop. Unfortunately, there are people out there consuming this stuff that think the Democrats mean it. They don't know that this is a manufactured hysteria. There are nutbags like this guy in California who legitimately thought he'd be doing the world a favor because Donald Trump is literally Hitler, an existential threat to our democracy.
4: That is a fact check false.
1: I know it's false. You know it's false. The Democrats know it's false. But you know who doesn't? The people falling for it. So as many jokes as I can tell you today, and I'm going to tell you a lot of them because I hung out with Trump in the Oval Office for quite some time. He was hilarious. I was really excited to cover it. We did a lot of great things on the red carpet. We'll get into all of it along the way. But I'm telling you, if you were going to do anything between now and us coming back on the other side of this commercial break, really stop and thank God that this didn't get worse than it did. Because I don't care who you vote for. I don't care how much you hate Trump or you don't talk to your relative who likes him. Okay. The point is, if Trump goes down in the situation we find ourselves in right now, you are waking up not only in a new world, but maybe the last world you're ever going to encounter.
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1: There it is, Fox Across America with Jimmy Failla. Stack deck of a show today. We have to react to, of course, the horrific events that unfolded Saturday night inside the Hinckley Hilton. Washington Hilton is named for an assassination attempt, and it was almost the site of another assassination attempt. I mean,
17: what the hell is the world coming to?
1: That is insane. Okay, what we witnessed on Saturday night. It's going to be a while before we make sense of it. But the good news is they are full steam ahead. Trump means it. They're going to have another dinner. And I do believe they want to have it at this hotel. They want to send a strong statement to the world, similar to the one Trump was hoping to make Saturday night by going back out there. That, hey, man, you guys don't win. We're America. You know, Trump got shot in Butler, Pennsylvania. What did he do after that? He went back to Butler, Pennsylvania. I don't think the average person gets it. But for all the music Trump plays, he's kind of the Tom Petty of politics. He won't back down. And it's something that the world stage understands. Okay, he is imposing his will in a lot of ways on the world stage, in ways that do make him that much more vulnerable, because there are that many more interests, powerful interests, unhappy with what he's doing. But the reality is he's doing all of it for America. He's doing it for you. America first means if you live in this country and you are a legitimate citizen, you're the number one priority. You don't have the luxury of going Republican Americans first, Libertarian America. America first means the whole damn thing. So at some point, everybody needs to get their head out of their ass and start rooting for the president, because as he goes, you go.
18: Correct the mundo.

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0: ABC News. I'm Stephanie Officer. There are expanding restrictions on travelers entering the U.S. because of Africa's growing Ebola outbreak. ABC News medical correspondent Dr. Darian Sutton.
1: When we talk about air travel and the restrictions that are in place, right now the CDC has said all non-U.S. citizens are effectively barred if you've traveled to these key areas of concern.
0: 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ABC meteorologist Jeff Smith.
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3: Tracking another hot one for Central Florida. Partly cloudy skies as daytime highs climb into the low 90s. Here in Orlando, we'll hit 91 degrees, but heat index values in the mid and upper 90s. Awfully close to 100 later this afternoon with partly cloudy skies and only a 20% chance for isolated showers and storms to give us some relief from the heat. From Channel 9 Eyewitness News and meteorologist Cassandra Crimi.
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6: That I've ever known. I remember one time some of us went down to talk to him about what we would like to have brought up through the years. And when he got through, he said, well, boys, I'll tell you, look at all this stuff. But he had a globe on his desk, globe of the world. He says, the only thing I'm really interested in is protecting that little globe.
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1: There it is, Fox Across America with Jimmy Failla. Just a stampede of stupidity in the aftermath of the attack at the Washington Hilton on Saturday night. Plenty of people in the media blaming Trump and the gun laws.
2: The media is a bunch of losers.
1: Okay, Democrats trying to talk to us about rhetoric. We've got to lower the temperature, Hitler. Guys, do you know how many montages I can play you on this show of them calling Trump Hitler, Nazi Germany, all of that jazz? I mean, how many of these have I played you?
3: When is the time to sound the alarm? When is the time to start saying, well, does this look like Germany in 1932?
4: Increasingly, Donald Trump is turning this nation into Nazi Germany.
5: If the party nominates Hitler, you going to vote for him? I mean, that's what I don't get.
6: I want to start using the word fascist.
2: Yeah, he's a fascist.
6: And the tendencies, many tendencies like Adolf Hitler.
2: Yeah.
6: I said it, throw me off the air.
7: I hate comparing Trump to Hitler because Hitler could concentrate for more than 30 seconds and had normal-sized human hands.
8: You actually draw a line from Nazi Germany to the U.S. southern border. You remember that back then, boatloads of refugees were turned back.
2: Let's put up Charles Lindbergh and the 1940s Nazi sympathizers. They were also called Make America First.
1: Oh, God.
9: What you just said is one of the most insanely idiotic things I have ever heard. Everyone in this room is now dumber for having listened to it.
1: Okay. Joy Reid tries to say Donald

0: Well, Joy Reid, I mean, listen, to be clear, qualify that. The last person there was Joy Reid.
1: Joy Reid is a race-baiting loser.
0: But she was trying to make the claim that saying Make America Great Again is akin to Nazis saying a version of Make... They weren't saying Make America First, obviously. They were talking about Germany. But Make America Great Again is not unique to Donald Trump's campaign. Just so you guys understand, this might, you know, burst a bubble or two out there, but Bill Clinton and Ronald Reagan before him also said it.
2: I believe that together we can make America great again.
0: Now, obviously, Clinton was usually saying that to a woman before they jumped into a hot tub.
3: This is not okay.
0: But the point is, he was saying it. It wasn't until Trump got into politics and they started to manufacture this hysteria. What do you mean, make it great again? When was it great? When we had slavery? Before black people could vote? That's what they were doing. They were ginning up hysteria that Donald Trump was somehow an unknown quantity, despite the fact that he had hosted the highest rated primetime show on NBC for 15 years. I was talking to him about this in the Oval Office the other day. We'll get into this later, because it was such an insane spectacle. There is a world where I was alone with Donald Trump in the Oval Office talking comedy. It was the most bizarre thing America has ever seen. And there wasn't a second that was not hilarious. It was just joke, joke, joke, joke, joke. He was really, really funny. And when you get to talk alone with this guy and you see just how human this person happens to be, it all makes sense in such an undeniable way. That's why Bill Maher was mad when he went to the White House and was like, oh my God, I really like this guy. It's not the thing on TV. Because the truth is, the thing you see on TV is the same as the thing you see in person. There's just not a media there to mischaracterize and try to give his words more sinister meaning than the ones they actually have.
4: He knows what he's talking about.
0: Okay, like they call him Hitler. Does he say anything Hitler-like? No. He's not trying to create a master race. He has a Jewish daughter, which isn't exactly Nazi 101. Never mind that DOGE was his signature effort to shrink the size of the government and its influence over your life. Hitler was trying to create a government so big it controlled the whole entire world. Trump was trying to shrink it. And the Democrats were like, this is Hitler stuff.
1: Democrats are so full of crap.
0: But the point is, all of the Hitler talk, all of the Russia talk, all of the racist talk lands in a lot of minds as legitimate because we're living in an era where people's emotions are their facts. This shooter left behind a manifesto and accused Donald Trump of being guilty of everything the media has tried accusing him of over the years, including Epstein stuff, which is my favorite thing on earth, to be so divorced from reality by your emotions that you take the Democrats at their words on the Epstein files. Guys, the Democrats controlled the Epstein files for 4 years. They had the Senate, they had the House, they had the presidency. They did not ever once mention the idea of releasing the Epstein files. Why? Because at their core, they know the Epstein files are very problematic for the Democrat Party and their biggest donors.
3: I'm Hillary Clinton, and I approve this message.
0: Okay, the Epstein files were never going to see the light of day. When Trump got into office, the Democrats turned it into something. You know, mainly because of Pam Bondi's haphazard handling of the Epstein files, but she didn't stick around.
5: Get her out. Get her out of here.
0: But the point is, along the way, every single time they went on TV and called him a Nazi, every time they went on TV and said he was really the Epstein guy, every time they told you, you know, it was, you know, voter ID laws were white supremacy and Jim Crow on steroids, there are people out there consuming this stuff that go, God, I really hate that so many people are suffering because of this man. I would be a hero if I actually did something about it. And that's the kind of lunatic that goes out and tries to shoot up the Hinckley Hilton. It's the same type of lunatic that shot at him at Butler, Pennsylvania. Same type of lunatic that waited for him in a tree on the fifth hole of his own golf course down at Doral. Okay, never mind. Wherever we were, I screwed that up. But never mind. Hold on a second. We're not done here. Okay, it's the same type of lunatic that shot up the congressional baseball practice where Steve Scalise got hit 6 times. Okay, a Bernie Sanders campaign worker who was told that Trump is literally Hitler. And if he wins this election, the Nazis run the government with help from Vladimir Putin. That guy showed up to a congressional baseball game and opened fire on all the Republicans. And we've never acknowledged how much of the Rachel Maddow show he was watching, although he was posting it every day in his timeline. We never acknowledged how the Democrats had inflamed tensions to the point that even after Trump got shot in the head in Butler, they went back to calling the guy Hitler. I mean,
6: that's not right.
0: It's insane. And I'm going to give you more of it now. Okay, because there are so many stupid clips I can play you today. An embarrassment of riches. If stupidity is currency, this is an embarrassment of riches. You're all Elon Musk for the next 3 hours because we have that much radio money in the bank. Let me give you one. I want to give you Jamie Raskin first. Jamie Raskin is a guy who's been calling Trump Hitler forever. Okay. He gets asked about heated rhetoric. Josh, let me start with the one I have out here quick. Here is Jamie Raskin. It's a little bit long, talking to Danette Bash. And she asks him, you know, you guys have used some heated rhetoric. Do you regret it? Here it is, clip 17.
7: And you have, and as many of your fellow Democrats, have used some heated rhetoric against the president. And do you think twice about that when something like this happens?
8: Well, what rhetoric do you have in mind?
7: Well, just talking about some of the fact that he, you know, is terrible for this country and so on and so forth. I understand that that's your Democratic right. But overall,
8: yeah.
7: Do you
8: have a responsibility? I have no personal problem with Donald Trump at all. I mean, I talk about the policies of this administration, the authoritarianism like we saw on display in Minneapolis where two of our citizens were gunned down in the streets simply for exercising their First Amendment rights.
0: Whoa, you cut him right there. Hold on a second.
9: You are a rude, terrible person.
0: Two of our fellow citizens were gunned down in the streets of Minneapolis just for exercising their constitutional rights?
10: You can't handle the truth.
0: Guys, one lady hit an armed guard with her freaking car.
11: That can't be good.
0: No, and she, in fact, unfortunately found out just how bad it could be. Okay, Renee Good hit an armed federal agent with her car. After 6 hours of obstructing federal law enforcement, she hit one with her car and got shot. They did not send people to Minneapolis to kill protesters. The next guy, Alex Peretti, who got in a fist fight with the cops, kicked out the taillight of a law enforcement vehicle and spit on an ICE agent, ultimately got into a second fight with him a week later with an undisclosed handgun on him.
11: That can't be good.
0: And unfortunately, yes, changed the odds of his survival from 100% to zero. I'm not saying either of these people should be dead. But the idea that Democrats have been getting on TV and misrepresenting what actually happened and selling stupid people this idea that Trump just sent ICE out to kill people because he doesn't like blacks and browns and any whites who stand up for them are exactly why a guy decided to go try and shoot up the Hinckley Hilton. That's why it happened. Do you understand? Let me give you one more Jamie Raskin, though, because now he's mad because Trump is saying, by the way, we do need to build a ballroom for stuff just like this. And he's not wrong. But do you get how the problem is? The Democrats will never stop, never stomping. Okay, it goes from this guy's literally Hitler. They just shot at Hitler. We got to tone down the rhetoric. Tell Hitler and his friends to cool it. But look at him trying to build the ballroom. Where's the help for you and me? How come he gets a safe ballroom? We don't get a safe ballroom. Okay, the guy who's about to say that in this clip was part of the party that wanted to defund the police. And everyone in Congress who wanted to defund the police has their own security detail, which means you weren't going to get police, but they were.
12: That's just how white folks will do you.
0: But listen to him try to pivot from, all right, maybe the rhetoric's not the best, but he did kill protesters for no reason. And by the way, safe ballroom, why should he be more safe than you? I mean, to be fair, because he's the freaking president. But that's not even what Trump is saying. He wants to make the whole country safe. Here's the Raskin clip.
8: You know, I heard President Trump talk about this demonstrating the importance of the new ballroom, and he sent out some messages about the ballroom, and that might help people who are visiting the White House, but what about people who are in shopping malls and movie theaters and high schools and elementary schools across the country? So I hope we can have a serious
6: bipartisan national conversation about what we can do to improve public safety for everybody.
0: Oh, God, Raskin.
13: Garbage like you just makes me sick.
0: Jamie Raskin wants to improve public safety. The guy who fought Trump to the death about deploying the National Guard into the blue cities where the crime rates are the highest. We care about public safety now. The guy who wanted to take away the police from society cares about public safety now. Never mind that, yes, when it comes to ballrooms and the White House and the president's security, okay, the difference between his life, your life, and my life is that if we get shot, we're not going into World War III with China or Russia or, God forbid, anyone else who wishes us harm. Okay, if the president does, it could legitimately change the rotation of the Earth's axis. There will be that many bombs dropped on all of us. So you understand, Jamie Raskin, him calling for a ballroom is not Hitler. It's not government overreach. It's not just being done to protect him. It's being done to protect everyone. No one is safer in a world where the president of the United States is vulnerable because we are the world's greatest superpower. And there are so many motivations to harming us. But the reality is people don't do it because they know what's coming back at them if they do. That's the point. But you've got to minimize the chance of some nutbag piercing that armor just the same because it can throw the whole world off its axis, as I was saying. And when they try to make this point, they're doing so in the name of keeping you mad at Trump. Hey, just because Trump and he tried to kill him doesn't mean you should feel bad for this guy. Do you remember when he showed up to the convention with the bandage on his ear? And they were like, the cut's not that big, you guys. I'm like, no, the point is he got shot in the ear. And you called him Hitler every day until he did. Then you stopped for an hour and a half and went back to doing it again. And said, ICE is literally the Gestapo. Show us your papers. That whole thing. But understand, everything the Democrats are accusing him of are things they've done. Okay, ICE wanting to see citizenship papers. First of all, they're not stopping anybody on the street and saying, show me your papers. It doesn't actually exist. But you know who was doing that? The Democrats under COVID. Oh, you want to go out? You got to show us your vaccine passport. Oh, you want to board a plane? Vaccine passport. Oh, you want to attend this? You want to go shopping? You want to hire an employee? Vaccine passport. You know, show us your papers. Okay. And again, I'm not considering that to be Hitler stuff, but they were the ones actually doing it, while simultaneously accusing Trump of being the Nazi in all of this, of being the big government overlord, the dictator, the fascist, everything in between. Okay, and the Democrats, again, they have no reservations about mischaracterizing what he does. Even when it comes to the shooting, they're like, wow, you know, maybe this will get him to pay attention to the lax gun laws. Guys, the guy bought the gun in California and use the gun in D.C. You know what they both have in common? The strictest gun laws in America. You can't legislate crazy. That's the bigger problem. But you can breed crazy. You can foment crazy. You can inspire crazy.
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0: There it is. Fox Across America with Jimmy Failla. Ever wondered what it's like to hang out with President Trump? At the tippy top of the next hour, I'm going to give you all the dirt on the exclusive meeting we had in the Oval Office last Thursday. This was in the run-up to the White House Correspondents' Dinner, red carpet coverage that I would be doing throughout the night, some of which you can hear right here. Mark Wayne Mullen and his lovely wife stopped by the red carpet. As you know, Mark Wayne Mullen was mocked by Jimmy Kimmel for being a plumber before getting into government. Never mind that he was a wildly successful businessman and obviously served in Congress before becoming our DHS secretary. Here is Mark Wayne Mullen on the red carpet. And I'm just punching him in the person with his beautiful wife, Krista, and just telling him jokes. Clip 27. Joining me now on the red carpet is our new DHS secretary, Mark Wayne Mullen, and his lovely wife, Christy. So, how much game do you have that you landed this?
22: I pulled this in third grade.
0: Oh, is that? Oh, yes. Okay.
23: So, he eliminated all the other options.
0: Is that? Oh, yeah. Right, but I mean, clearly you had no competition.
23: No.
0: Okay. But long story short, plumbers know how to lay pipe. Good night, everybody. Come on.
24: So there you go. That's Mark Wayne Mullen and his lovely wife, Christy. And I'm basically telling them bait and switch sex jokes. Okay. Similar situation happened, with pretty much anybody who stopped by the carpet. But there's one clip I'm going to play you in the next hour between myself and Caroline Leavitt that people in the media have tried to turn into a controversy and some type of foreshadowing regarding the assassination attempt at the Hilton. Here is Levitt making a throwaway reference about humor to me on the red carpet, clip 25.
1: He is ready to rumble. I will tell you, this speech tonight will be classic Donald J. Trump. It'll be funny. It'll be entertaining. There will be some shots fired tonight in the room. So everyone should tune in. It's going to be really great. I'm looking forward to hearing it.
24: So that video has been seen probably 10 million times around the internet, because people have tried to say Caroline Levitt predicted the shooting.
2: Wrong.
24: Guys, shots fired in comedy is a term you hear all the time about going after people personally. He's going to go after the cabinet. He's going to go after the media. There are going to be personal insults hurled at the crowd, which is pretty standard operating procedure for Trump. We elected Don Trump, but you've gotten Don Rickles every day of this presidency. But there were people out there trying to misrepresent her comments the way they've misrepresented hers. And I don't think anyone alive on this earth right now understands just how profound that mischaracterization was than me. I will tell you about my meeting with Trump one-on-one next.
3: The U.S. Treasury quietly released its official financial report for 2025. It appears by its own numbers, the U.S. government seems insolvent. It's reported that the Treasury shows about $6 trillion in assets and over $47 trillion in liabilities. Add it all up, and it looks like the U.S. owes more than $130 trillion it doesn't have. 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
26: Tracking another hot one for Central Florida. Partly cloudy skies as daytime highs climb into the low 90s. Here in Orlando, we'll hit 91 degrees, but heat index values in the mid and upper 90s. Awfully close to 100 later this afternoon with partly cloudy skies and only a 20% chance for isolated showers and storms to give us some relief from the heat. From Channel 9 Eyewitness News and meteorologist Cassandra Crimi.
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1: It is Fox Across America with your main man, Jimmy Failla. We are, of course, saluting the troops on this Memorial Day. And we are highlighting some of the most patriotic experiences we've had over the course of the last year. None more so than my visit to the Oval Office to spend time with President Trump talking about comedy and the state of late night television and all things to do with the fake news media, as he likes to call them. This, for me, was one of those moments where America really lived up to his potential as a place where anyone could be anything. Like, I really was driving a cab. I really did wind up talking comedy at the Resolute desk. I have a son named Lincoln. We were talking about Lincoln at Abraham Lincoln's desk. If that doesn't scream possibilities, I don't know what does, but it's a hell of a cool way to start off the hour. We're also going to chat with Kennedy because she's a maximum strength patriot like me. And she was also forced to flee the White House Correspondents' Dinner after my meeting with the president. So without further ado, let's take a trip down memory lane. Gianno Caldwell is going to be here because he was at the dinner. It was his video on FoxNews.com of the Secret Service agents running through the lobby with the guns drawn to get the shooter. Gianno was standing in my position, which is where I was hosting the red carpet show. But I left because I wanted to go get a roll.
2: You're killing yourself the way you eat. Y'all fat f- look at you.
1: I'm not even kidding. I was like, I got to do 3 hours of live TV. I haven't eaten anything. I don't know how I'm going to feel 3 hours from now. I should go get food. And when I walk through the magnometers, one of the very next people to come through after me was the shooter, unfortunately. It was really crazy stuff. And we'll spend a little more time on that in this hour. But what I want to focus on now is why it happened to begin with. First and foremost, it happened because there is a nutbag out there who took advantage of a major security breach at the Washington Hilton and made it a lot closer to the president and the event itself than anyone should have. Everything you've heard about security is true. You could get into that building without going through a magnometer of any sort.
3: Well, that's the dumbest thing I've heard of.
1: Because the Hilton also functions as a hotel. People could get into the building with a room key. Okay, you couldn't get into the dinner without an actual ticket. But the dinner was inside a ballroom inside the hotel. So you could make it all the way to those magnometers. Okay, if you had as much as a ticket on you. You were already on the premises around all the other celebrities and media figures and cabinet officials. Understand that despite the heavy presence of security on the red carpet, and there are Secret Service agents, I interviewed every single member of President Trump's cabinet on the red carpet, every single one. And any member of the public could have gotten into that red carpet area, any of them. Okay, there were hotel security guards working the door, and if you had a ticket, you were in. Okay, and you were in without a pat down, you were in without a metal detector. So was security lax? Yes. Okay, as far as security in the room goes, they had magnometers, but again, you could get as far as those magnometers if you were a hotel guest who didn't so much as even have a ticket. You could just try running through like that nutbag did before the Secret Service got their hands on them. And that was a guy acting on what? His belief that Donald Trump was an existential threat to all of us.
4: Wrong.
1: Not even remotely close to the truth. And it's something I've talked about a lot over the years. The media has been opposing Trump with what I call a manufactured hysteria. Donald Trump was a member of polite society for 40 years before he entered politics. He hosted Celebrity Apprentice for 15. He was calling into the Howard Stern show for about 20 years. He went on The View a dozen times. He was good friends with Oprah. Barbara Walters loved him. He was a fixture of polite society. When he entered politics as a Republican, every Democrat out there was like, who the hell is this guy? Who's this fringe lunatic? This isn't the Donald Trump that I know. I've never seen anything like it.
5: The media is a bunch of losers.
1: The Donald Trump who entered politics was the Donald Trump who hadn't entered politics. He was a little pugnacious. He was very funny, very opinionated. Never once in his life did Donald Trump have a filter, ever. If he was being interviewed in the 80s, he didn't like a question. He'd tell a reporter they were no good at their job. If it was the 90s and someone gave him a hard time, he was going to hit him as hard as he could. That's who he's always been. Never mind that Barack Obama built a border wall. George W. Bush built a border wall. Democrats voted for both of those things. But when Donald Trump came down the escalator and said, build a wall, they're like, what kind of a racist nightmare would build a wall?
5: Democrats just call everyone racist so they go along with their stupid ideas.
1: Totally. Okay, and now they were mad at Trump for building a wall. It's like when Trump was separating families at the border, that was a practice that started under George W. Bush. It had continued under Barack Obama. Why? Because they wanted to make sure kids coming across the border were with family members and not smugglers, sex traffickers, okay, who didn't technically have any guardianship over the kids, but were just using them to get their asylum case granted. That's why family separation began under Bush, as they realized people were using kids to get into the country illegally that weren't even their kids. And then what happens? You know, when Democrats went down to the border and they took those pictures of kids in cages. Do you remember the famous photo of AOC crying outside the cage?
5: AOC is a dope.
1: First of all, it wasn't a cage. It was a massive warehouse. But second of all, it was built under Barack Obama.
4: I don't see you doing any better in the booty department.
1: Do you remember the New York Times posted the photo of Trump's kids in cages? And then the Associated Press called him up and was like, by the way, this photo's from 2014. It happened under Obama.
6: Oh, my mistake.
1: Okay, never mind that Obama deported more people than any president in the history of this country. He's still ahead of Donald Trump in that number right now. Although Barack Obama had Tom Homan working for him just the way Trump did. What Obama didn't have, because he gave Tom Homan a medal for deporting a million people in the Oval Office, photo exists, Google it right now. Okay, but what Obama didn't have is lower courts trying to obstruct his efforts, paid protests calling ICE the Gestapo, Democrat congressmen flying down to El Salvador to have margarita photo ops with deported gangbangers. Okay, Obama didn't have protests about due process and Bruce Springsteen singing some gassy old lesbian protest song so he could glom on to another late stage paycheck. Bono did the same thing. Took time out from sailing around the world on David Geffen's yacht to be like, hey, can we be relevant again? We're mad at ICE. The only ICE Bono cared about was the one in his drink. Okay, but all of this is acting on a Democrat misrepresentation of who Donald Trump is. So let me give you some real color on that, because we're in the position we're in right now, where people are literally not talking to family members, where we've had three assassination attempts, where the country's attitude towards political violence has become one of indifference. We've seen that much of it. In the summer of 2020, they literally burnt down police stations. That's unfathomable. Okay, there was 42 people killed during the George Floyd BLM riots. $10 billion worth of property damage, most of which was done to black-owned mom-and-pop businesses in those inner cities where the protests took place. So now those black families are out of business. They don't get the money. Okay, somebody might have insurance, as they like to tell you. But is that really acceptable for just not respecting property rights or the amount of work it goes into having your own commercial property as a small family in one of these cities? Of course not. Okay, we've normalized a lot of sick things in the name of opposing Donald Trump, who is a completely fictitious character in the minds of so many people, in the sense that they're emotionally invested in something that just isn't true. Okay, is Trump pugnacious and crash? Yes. Does he talk in unconventional ways? Yes. But is he Hitler? My God, he has a Jewish daughter. His son-in-law, okay, Jared Kushner, who's Jewish, heads up his negotiating team. Half of the cabinet is Jewish. I don't know what you know about Hitler, but he wasn't really a big player on the bar mitzvah circuit. Okay, they call the guy racist. You know who was the first guy to offer commercial office space to Jesse Jackson and the Rainbow Coalition in 1984? Donald Trump. Okay, they say he governs like a white supremacist because he wants a voter ID law that 80% of black Americans support. It's not exactly very white supremacist to have the support of 80% of black people. It's bananas. But it's all a mischaracterization. And I'm going to tell you over the course of this hour of what my experience was like, because last Thursday I was at the White House and I was supposed to interview Jackie Heinrich, which I did, and walk around and film a bunch of content taking a tour of the White House. A little joke about what I see here, a little comment about what I see there. And lo and behold, the piece de resistance is someone who works inside the White House had arranged a meeting between myself and the president in the Oval Office, as psychotic as that sounds. And I want you to understand, I have technically met him twice. When my good friend Lisa Lampanelli was on Celebrity Apprentice, I went to an event he was present at. We had a hello. There was no conversation. 2 years ago at the Patriot Awards, I was doing stand-up comedy before he went on stage. And there were the long guns, the Secret Service. It was all kinds of intensity backstage. And when I got off stage, he gave me the okay symbol and said, very nice, very good. But we did not hang out or talk. This specific meeting, which felt like it lasted 40 minutes, I'm sure it was closer to 20. I don't have a real answer for you. I wasn't timing it on my watch, was incredible. It was truly incredible because you got to see the guy behind the curtain. And the one thing I'll tell you before we go to break is that guy is a lot like the TV guy. But you know how people put filters on their faces to make them look softer or lighter or better or worse? The media has been running him through the worst filter imaginable. You meet him in person and you go, oh my God, it's really the same thing. It's just being portrayed in a totally disingenuous way. I will give you the concrete proof, the inside dirt on my meeting with the Trump man when we come back.
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0: 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I've been surfing here since I was a kid. Now, seeing my grandson out on the water, it means everything to me. Watching him and taking in the blue waves, the sea breeze, the blurry horizon.
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12: Bang, it is Fox Across America with Jimmy Failla. We are saluting the troops on Memorial Day. So a shout out to every man and woman who throws on the uniform. Shout out to every child who sacrifices so much time with their parents so they can protect our freedoms. This day very much belongs to all of you. And I hope wherever you happen to be listening, you are as mindful of their sacrifices. We are here. Coming up on the show, more interviews with people who were down in D.C. with me when things went sideways at the White House Correspondents' Dinner. We were, of course, saved by those very men and women in uniform. Of course, my little comedy tour took me down to D.C. this past week. We were down in the swamp. We got down to the Washington Hilton where the shooting took place Thursday night. We checked in. Wednesday night we checked in. Thursday we went over to the White House. We got to hang out with a lot of members of the press team. Obviously, our correspondent, Jackie Heinrich, who is as cool and as classy of a person that will ever work anywhere in media, in front of a camera, behind a camera, in a tech room, wherever the case may be. There is not really a higher caliber of person out there than Jackie Heinrich. Like, she's on like a Martha McCallum level, a, you know, Shannon Bream level, a Dana level, Prina level. These women are of elevated status in my mind because they're like so super smart. But they're really cool. Like, they're funny. They'll laugh at dirty jokes. They'll tell them right back at you. They just happen to be about 1,000 IQ points higher than I am.
13: I admire your honesty.
12: For real, my comedy is specialty. My specialty is comedy. See, I can't even get the words in order right now.
14: You speak in English.
12: But I had the life's honor the other day of being behind the Resolute desk with the President of the United States in the Oval Office. The Trump man had just given a briefing on behalf of Israel and Lebanon because they were brokering a ceasefire last week. So I walked into the Oval Office. They were getting ready to start that press announcement. So it was the president flanked by Marco Rubio and J.D. Vance. Our Israeli ambassador, Mike Huckabee, was there, as well as the Lebanese ambassador. The man's name escapes me. I did meet him. We took a picture. He was very nice. But I sat there watching the press briefing, and when it was over, Trump just waved me over. He's like, hey, everybody, Jimmy Failla from Fox News, funniest guy on TV, like really super-duper crazy complimentary. And talked to me about my act and about stand-up and Jackie Mason and Johnny Carson and the current state of late night. And it was really fascinating stuff. He brought up my son Lincoln. And how he's the total package, really handsome, good looking, funny kid. He said Jenny was beautiful like 10 times. He said, your wife's really beautiful.
15: That is a fact check false.
12: I kid. Just giving Jenny a hard time. She might be listening. But he complimented Jenny so much, I thought he might be sleeping with her. It was great. And again, I'm married 20 years. I could use the night off, so I'm not even complaining. But the point is, it was a really incredible window into the most powerful man in the world. And I can tell you his default, it's very raw. It's very raw. It's very real. It's kind of a lot like mine. You know, if you listen to the show every day, once in a while you hear me say something and you're like,
14: what the hell did you just say?
12: Because you think it was a little too out there because it was just really raw. And maybe it could have been carefully, you know, more carefully said, or maybe a little more mindful of who could be listening at the time. I think part of being a comic is that you very much react quickly to things. And the other part that makes you effective as a comic is your ability to call out acute truth that everybody knows is true. That's why Trump's nicknames are so devastating. When he says something's fake news, that's a term that'll never go away now, because we all realize there's a lot of fake news out there. Things get reported, you know, and there's 9 anonymous sources and they get accepted into the bloodstream as true until Trump came down the escalator and said,
16: people aren't buying it, CNN, you dumb bastard.
12: And essentially what I can tell you is that's the guy you meet behind the scenes. He still had jokes to tell about the media. He had a lot of jokes to tell about me and, you know, got into it with my family and comedy and his career in the media and how the press is kind of doing him dirty. We had a really funny moment where he goes, "Do you believe these people say I'm losing the war? They say I'm losing the war." And I go, "Hey, man," I go, "somebody should wake up the Ayatollah and tell him he's winning the war." And he goes, "That's funny. That's good." You know, and it was a lot of that. And we talked a lot about comedy process. I explained to him how he is a crowd work comedian, and he very much is. And what that means to you is a traditional comedian who has an act comes out and does their act and they don't deviate from it. A crowd work comedian is somebody who looks at the crowd and starts making fun of them and starts riffing off the top of his head. If you go to see me live, I'm a little bit of both of those. I obviously have an act, but I do a Q&A. I get into the crowd pretty aggressively. Trump is pure crowd work. He is a crowd work comedian. And we were talking about the ins and outs of comedy and things that make it work and don't work. And it was a really fascinating window that I wish everybody in the world could have witnessed, because you would have come away understanding there's a genuine intellectual curiosity inside of that guy. And people who meet him, Bill Maher's a good example of this, go, "Wow, I can't believe how intently he listens and actually has follow-up questions, not because he's interested in dominating the conversation, but because he's listening to your conversation and wants to follow up. There are things he hopes to learn and know." And that's how you keep evolving to the point that you go from, you know, billionaire real estate developer and casino magnate who at one point goes bankrupt because a lot of being an entrepreneur involves trial and error. There's a lot of good. There's a lot of bad. Everybody you know who's a billionaire businessman has failed in business 1,000 times along the way. But it's that persistence to keep on going that gets you to that higher ground. That's where Trump finds himself now. And I don't doubt from listening to the guy, as much as we watch him say things on the news, he's not a guy who shows up to talk. He's a guy who shows up to listen. And when you hear him nuke a reporter, when you hear him say something's a stupid question, it's because he listened to it and it was honestly a stupid question, or it was honestly a bad reporter. And they've misrepresented him again, as I said, as like a hothead Hitler who doesn't want to have the conversation. He was talking to me to the point that the press team had to wrap us up because they had more meetings. At which point I saw Mark Wayne Mullen coming into the Oval for real. And I go, "What the hell's Mark Wayne Mullen doing? Did somebody clog the toilet? They called the plumber," and everyone had a great laugh. Including

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0: Leo, speaking on artificial intelligence, ABC's Tom Sufi-Burridge.
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4: Tracking another hot one for Central Florida. Partly cloudy skies as daytime highs climb into the low 90s. Here in Orlando, we'll hit 91 degrees, but heat index values in the mid and upper 90s. Awfully close to 100 later this afternoon with partly cloudy skies and only a 20% chance for isolated showers and storms to give us some relief from the heat. From Channel 9 Eyewitness News and meteorologist Cassandra Crimi.
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6: It is Fox Across America with Jimmy Failla. We're saluting proud patriots, folks who sacrifice for our freedoms. Were it not for you, I wouldn't be able to get kicked out of as many bars as I do every year with our next guest, Kennedy. You know, we met here on the Fox News Channel when I was a cab driver. We subsequently went on to cover a lot of world-changing events, elections, contested elections, recounted elections, elections that resulted in presidents having their houses raided by the FBI. The point is, Kennedy and I have seen some things, and we might have been seeing double while observing those things, but the fact remains our friendship revolves completely and totally around the fact that we were raised right. We like America. Our parents were maximum strength patriots. We were in on the joke that if you live here, you have American privilege. So there's nobody more appropriate to spend some time with on Memorial Day than the K-Train, who rides into the station right now. Last time I saw you, we were on the red carpet yucking it up.
7: Oh, just having a gay old time. Like, hey, what's the president going to say? This is going to be fun.
6: This is going to be nuts. Little did I know when Caroline Leavitt said there'd be shots fired. Is she Illuminati? What's going on here?
7: I knew that was a big deal when my 17-year-old,
6: everyone
7: who never watches Fox News, sent that to me.
6: Oh, that's so funny.
7: And I was like, oh, okay.
6: Yeah, 600 million
7: and
6: views.
7: And then you had probably the best hot mic moment that anyone's ever had.
6: Ever.
7: Like, I love that a couple places tried to paint us like, ooh, caught him.
6: Busted.
7: And it's like, it made me so happy because I'm like, no, now you guys get to see that Jimmy is the way, off camera, off microphone, the way he is in his everyday waking life.
6: It's all the same.
7: Like, on camera, off camera.

0: on the radio, off the road, it is all the same.
1: It's just the same. You're just trapped in a thing.
0: Yeah. And the fact that you and Johnny were standing there and you were noticing how bad the security was.
1: It was not good. And that's the point. Everyone who framed it as like Fox host busted. I go, no, I was actually highlighting what I thought was lack security.
0: No, he was Cassandra. He was the only one who was actually saying that out loud, where it occurred to many of us, but we didn't think to go, oh, maybe something could go horribly wrong here.
1: Yeah. And that thing I got busted saying, well, moments after I said that thing, a gunman came running through. It was crazy. And to be clear, it wasn't through that door, but as people staying in the hotel, it was impossible not to notice that things seemed a little too accessible. Yeah. You didn't need a room key to go up in your elevator.
0: I had a billowy dress. I could have had a grenade launcher up my dress.
1: I waited in that lobby an hour so the hooker could get up to my floor. You're telling me?
0: There was no goalie on the elevators either. Like, you could have gone to any floor at any time.
1: Uh-huh.
0: Didn't have to flash a card, nothing.
1: And to be clear, he came down 10 flights of stairs and entered the concourse level from a stairwell that was unguarded.
0: Mm.
1: A stairwell that gets you to the ballroom. And again, like, I think about this a lot. I feel like if you're the president, right, you can't say anything because you're still counting on them to save your life. So what are you going to say? These guys suck?
0: But I don't think it was the Secret Service. I think it was coordination.
1: Yeah. Yes.
0: It's not just the Secret Service.
1: Yeah, they have
0: but
1: the room
0: was
1: line.
0: Like,
1: you're right.
0: There is supposed to be coordinated enforcement between hotel security, which was non-existent.
1: Uh-huh.
0: I mean, when we were in the bar afterward, I was looking around and, you know, we talked about this a little on the podcast. I would look around and go, do you realize there's no security in this lobby at all whatsoever? Like, isn't that kind of creepy?
1: Yeah.
0: Considering what we just witnessed?
1: Yeah. It was bananas. Walking in, walking out, getting into the garage, you don't say. It was crazy. I mean, I pulled into the garage on Wednesday all by myself. Just me. Park anywhere you want. What do you got there? Some kind of a bowling ball with a candle sticking out of it? You're going to need room to park that thing, sir.
0: Is that a digital keypad with...
1: You know, so they kind of did him dirty. We're talking to Kennedy about some hot mic moments. And yes, even the Post, which we love. I love the New York Post. It was a stunning moment. Fox host caught.
0: Okay, I'll tell you why they do that. Because I do write for the Daily Mail. They do that because that is the only way you get clicks is headlines. And now the Post is doing it more than ever.
1: Yep.
0: Like, I opened the New York Post the other day and there were the stunning moment when, and it doesn't matter. It's like when Paula Deen realized that her recipe would change forever. And I'm like, oh my God, what is it? She's using olive oil. It's like, what?
1: Whoa.
0: Yeah. But that's how they get you. There has to be a stunning moment, life changing.
1: Yep.
0: This is when I realized.
1: Yeah.
0: Life-changing revelation. It's like, no, it's all nonsense. It's just the only way to get your eyeballs to a place where it can make the money.
1: Can I play you a funny thing? And this is something we've both said forever, but Elon Musk, I have this clip of him in permanent audio explaining to people how you're supposed to think of the media. And like, it's exactly parallels with what you're saying here, that they are a click-maximizing machine, not a truth. Listen to this.
2: You know, there's sort of a desperate quest for clicks. And the more crazy the headline is, the more clicks it will get. This is not to suggest that there aren't true things said by the media. It's just that media is best thought of as a click-maximizing machine, not a truth-maximizing machine.
1: That's it. And we've been saying that forever. I mean, it's not...
0: And the truth may be embedded in the article.
1: Yeah.
0: Absolutely.
1: Uh-huh.
0: But the headlines and the writing, those are two very separate departments.
1: You know what I love? The one where it's like, so-and-so finally responds to story. And then the response is like, oh, is that true? I didn't see it. You're like, wait, what? That's no response at all. I've been had. I can't believe I logged off a porn site for this. This is nonsense. So that's what happened.
0: But now on porn sites, you get what used to be celebrities.
1: Yeah, yeah.
0: Like Shannon Elizabeth joined OnlyFans.
1: Did you see it? Mikey was telling me that.
0: I looked at that and it's like the 401k bubble lit up over my head.
1: Yeah, yeah.
0: It's like, that's where you go. Because I was always like, now what do I do after my career in broadcasting? Like, do I become a preschool teacher? TaskRabbit, an Uber driver. I'm like,
1: no,
0: to put things up my butt.
1: The amount.
0: Problem solved.
1: Woo! We're talking to Kennedy. We've got a lot of autistic libertarians right now logging on, looking for a URL. Really excited right now. Where's that site? I won't see that site.
0: Where can I procure one of these farts in a jar?
1: But one of the reasons that you and I were so keen to the fact that things seemed a little lax is because as people who vacillate around comedy for most of the conscious moments in our lives, mm-hmm. comedy hinges on truth. They won't laugh at the punchline if they don't believe the setup. You know, you have to be saying something that's marinated in some kernel of truth. So that's all you're ever doing as a comic is observing society and the human condition and going, what's something that jumps out at me that we never really address, but we all know to be true. And in that lobby where I am, think about this. Secretary of War, HHS Secretary, Transportation Secretary, Secretary of State, Secretary of Ag, Secretary of the Interior, Doug Burgum. Every single one of these people spoke to me in that position next to that door I was talking to you about mm-hmm. that was being held open by two women with an umbrella. Mm-hmm. And I was like, again, Secret Service could be plain closed. And it's back to what you said. This is not necessarily a flaw of the Secret Service who had the perimeter sealed and everything else, but there's something lacking. There is definitely something lacking.
0: Yes. So, someone attacked me when I posted on X about my, version of the security events and, you know, what I witnessed kind of firsthand. And they were like, well, there's obviously facial recognition technology everywhere. It's like, that's not obvious.
1: No.
0: You don't know that the Hilton has that. You don't know that that is being deployed. You have no idea. Like, that is putting a lot of faith in systems that might exist.
1: Yeah.
0: They just might not have existed there in that moment.
1: They didn't exist in the stairwell.
0: It didn't make me feel any better. Like, oh, woof, woof. Yeah. They've got facial recognition.
1: Crazy.
0: Yeah.
1: Gianno Caldwell, who was waiting to be interviewed on the red carpet, actually got the best video of the whole thing because the security guards went running right past our position and through that side door and everything. So the whole thing was, you know, pretty psychotic. And if you witnessed it in real time, because everybody keeps asking me, I was walking down the center island when it happened and they're like, did you see the gunman? I'm like, I was checking out Melania. I'm like, I was looking for a gunman. You know what I mean? I was getting a look. And the point is,
0: having said that, I loved her dress.
1: She looks so good.
0: Yes.
1: The whole week with the queen, so good.
0: Yeah.
1: And they really don't give her due as a first lady. And I feel like it's the kind of thing where in a better time, the country could kind of unify and be like, all right, she's fine. I can't believe she married him, but she's fine. Because she is fine. You know what I mean? She's a supermodel. She's got impeccable fashion sense. And she's very classy in the way she conducts herself. And there have been instances where she's gone out and attacked things independently of the president. You know,
0: yeah,
1: because she's clearly her own woman. Would you not say?
0: Yeah, she's a very, very smart person. And it makes me mad because she, you know, if you take her independent of the president and if any woman in power had worn what she's worn over the last week, they not only would have put her on the cover of Women's Wear Daily and Vogue and every other fashion magazine, including Vanity Fair, they would have written a Broadway musical about her.
1: You're not wrong.
0: Yes.
1: She'd have buildings named after her. Again, if you've migrated to this country, you speak
0: remember fake Melania? Like that was the obsession. That was a conspiracy for a while.
1: Yeah. Well, yeah. That there was a body double?
0: Yeah, like she hates him so much. There's uh-huh. a body double. See? Her sunglasses are different.
1: She's not even there. She's not even there. I bet she didn't even talk to him. How about the idiots who said the shooting was fake? Like, it's the dumbest.
0: That was a hot Sunday take.
1: Yeah.
0: It was like, well, obviously it's just staged so you can get this ballroom. And it's like, ding-dongs, do you think this meathead who's going to spend his life in federal prison,
1: uh-huh.
0: was like, you know what? I'm going to go ahead and sacrifice myself and my future as a patsy in federal prison where there are no conjugal visits.
1: None.
0: Like, let's say very best scenario for this guy. He gets 20 years. That is 20 years of not even getting to check me out on OnlyFans.
1: Well, we found out why Kennedy's not an assassin. That was an interesting tip of the hand. No, but you're right. And the point I try to make to a lot of people.
0: Also, no parole.
1: Is that true?
0: Yes, I learned that from Ross Ulbricht.
1: Ooh, Silk Road.
0: Yeah. So he was pardoned fully and unconditionally by the president. And, you know, he gave a very meaningful, very moving speech. And he said, you know, we do need some prison reform in this country.
1: Okay.
0: And he said there are two things that he didn't know about federal prison. One, no conjugal visits, even though he was married, and no parole.
1: Wow.
0: So if the president had not intervened on his behalf, he would be sitting in prison for life.
1: Wow, that's a lot of hand cream. We're having this conversation. Hold on a second.
0: Which is at a premium in the little prison commissary.
1: A point I try to make a lot on this show is that sometimes there's not a side, there's just a story. Meaning like somebody tries to shoot us all at the White House Correspondents' Dinner, we don't need a side. It's just a story.
0: Yeah.
1: It doesn't have to be...
0: Well, obviously, this means dot, dot, dot.
1: Friggin' Trump.
0: No, it's not obvious. It doesn't necessarily mean that at all.
1: It's the worst. That's where social media is the devil, and mass media is really harming the country. So, of course, obviously, like something like The View, like Anna Navarro, anything that's going to create an ounce of empathy for the president and humanize him in any way, because you could hate the president. If you hear he got shot at a third time, you go, oh, this actually is probably bad for all of us. So she comes out and has to say, well, I just wish he called on people to unify instead of just pushing his ballroom, which I point out because the first thing he did, I have the clip, is he called on everybody to come
0: together.
1: Yeah,
0: what a lazy... ignorant take.
1: They just have to find an angle of like, no, you should still be mad.
0: They have to minimize whatever he has done. Mm-hmm. You're absolutely right. That might garner a little bit of sympathy and turn it around and take whatever he could be seen as doing or saying that's combative and maximizing that.
1: Oh, can you even believe it? Like, what kind of an animal would want a secure ballroom?
0: But then you have Joe Scarborough, who's no Trump fan, going, why would they ever have it in this venue?
1: I know.
0: Like, I cannot think of a more dangerous place.
1: It is crazy. Like, hotels by design are usually tricky for events of that magnitude. They've had a lot of assassinations. RFK got assassinated in a hotel, too.
0: Oh, God.
1: And it is crazy. And the fact that whoever was in charge of policing the stairs wasn't doing it, problem. And I bet you to some extent, because the Secret Service is there, and there's the body men, and there's so many machine guns and everything else like that, I don't doubt to some extent other jurisdictions probably took plays off. It's like, you know when Michael Jordan's in the lineup?
0: Yeah.
1: The rest of the lineup is like a little bit more relaxed because he's going to do most of the shooting, you know? And when Jordan went to play minor league baseball the year the Bulls made it to the Eastern Conference Finals, every one of those players had their best season ever because they knew they were being counted on more. Mm-hmm. So it's almost like the Secret Service is the Michael Jordan of that operation, and the other Bill Wennington's and Bill Cartwrights and everything.
0: they're all Washington Generals.
1: Yeah, they're all.
0: they're not even in the NBA.
1: Literally Washington Generals because we were at the Washington Hilton. More Kennedy after this.
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1: There it is, Fox Across America with Jimmy Failla. Kennedy's here, the King of England. Supposed to be coming to Midtown. Apparently, he couldn't. They just towed him. He double parked, and there were some hotshot NYPD guy with a ticket quota. Yeah, I got your crown right here.
0: I hope he shows up here. I hope he shows up on your show.
1: But let's get the King on Fox News Saturday
0: Mikey.
1: Night. Bring him
0: the
1: on, Mikey. What are we talking about, Mikey? You can't get the
0: Son
1: King
0: of
1: booked.
0: A banshee.
1: Mikey, he's across the street.
0: He's here, Mikey.
1: This is the biggest indictment. Where do you rank Mikey not booking the King with Mikey microwaving a tilapia sandwich in front of our intern? He microwaved one and ate it in that booth right there. And someone told me this back channel. And when I had our college associate on for her last day, she confirmed it on the air. She was not the one who routed him out, but she folded under cross-examination and thought I was outing her. She didn't know she was my secondary witness. But what do you consider a more egregious offense? Because the King should be here. I think it's pretty obvious. He spoke to Congress. We have higher approval ratings than Congress.
0: Herpes has higher approval ratings than
1: Congress. But on Saturday night, I guarantee you we have higher ratings than his speech to Congress midday. I bet you.
0: Absolutely.
1: So hold on, Mikey, how is the King not on this show? How do you defend yourself against
0: this? Are you on the phone? I don't see you dialing for dollars, Mikey.
17: Maybe he'll end up at Yankee Stadium. You know, they're home today, right?
0: They're not. They got one more game against the Rangers.
1: That does not absolve you,
18: what
1: Mikey.
18: A deflection.
1: You ship him to the Bronx? We just asked him to come on the show. You're like, maybe he'll go to the Yankee game.
18: Just say Camilla Parker blocked it. That's all you got to do.
1: Hey, Mikey, there's got to be an answer here.
0: Schlittler. I don't even know her.
17: By the way, just for the record, it was not microwaved. It was cold. So I think that changed the story a little bit.
1: So you brought in a cold.
18: It was brutal either way.
0: No, I don't believe it was cold because cold fish does not smell. I know tilapia very well.
18: You were not in this enclosed room. It was brutal.
0: Yeah, but I believe he microwaved it. Even if he just microwaved it for a little bit. Fish does not smell until you microwave it. I did a whole podcast on do not microwave fish ever in a work setting. Ever.
17: People still do that here. You smell it sometimes, yeah. Salmon, it's not me. I swear.
1: People, you mean animals. I mean, what are we talking about here, Mikey? Come on, man. There's no defense of this. Don't try to lump in the group. Okay. I mean, we can name names. We had an offender on the 20th floor.
0: Yeah, and someone, Eric Sean.
1: Someone knocked on his door. Oh, man. We're talking to Kennedy about office infractions, etiquette issues, because the King of England's coming. There's a lot of etiquette when the King comes.
0: There is so much etiquette.
1: You know,
0: there's protocols. There's a protocol sheet.
1: Yes.
0: There are things you're supposed to say and do. And if you don't, they hire a woman just to faint.
1: Don't you love the stories that the Queen of England had like a hand gesture if she wanted somebody to go away? She would like raise her purse.
0: Yep.
1: And they'd get her out of the conversation.
0: Yep, 1,000%.
1: Do you think the King has that?
0: No, I think he's cranky and he's like, ew, do away with you, peasant. Ew, disgusting.
1: He'll flat out say it.
0: Yeah, he's like, ew, you're repulsive. Someone get me a soft boiled egg and some privacy.
1: Oh, well, we're sending Annie over to Rockefeller Center to try to get an interview later since we couldn't get him on the show. I don't know how it's going to go down, but I would imagine there's a hand signal. If somebody brings in a tilapia sandwich, we're going to see the camera.
0: Yeah, he does the index finger in front of his throat. He's like,
1: Mikey.
0: Oh, get Mikey to the guillotine immediately.
1: There went Mikey. It was a good run.
0: Let them eat tilapia, huh?
1: Oh, girl. The party rolls on Memorial Day. It's a radio barbecue, if ever there was one. And I know this is kind of a goofy show, but we are keeping the troops in mind as we celebrate them today. And in the final hour of the show, you're going to chat with one of my favorite people here on the Fox News media platform. A guy by the name of Giano Caldwell, who was with me down at the White House Correspondents' Dinner, is on this show constantly, is a regular on my TV program. We love Giano. Giano loves this country. That's exactly the kind of guy you need to close the third hour of the program. I'm not just saying that because he works cheap on a holiday. But that being said, it definitely helped. Giano Caldwell in the next hour.
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26: Two major announcements from the Vatican today. One on a modern issue, the other a long overdue apology. ABC's Tom Sufi-Burridge.
27: Pope Leo warning world leaders to install safeguards for some of AI technology's most disruptive effects.
28: I hear very troubling accounts of algorithms that can block access to healthcare, employment, and security on the basis of data tainted by prejudice and injustice.
29: Pope Leo also making an historic apology today for the role the Holy See played in legitimizing slavery and for having failed to condemn it for centuries.
26: Tampa Bay Rays shortstop Wander Franco was declared criminally responsible for sexually and psychologically abusing a minor, but a Dominican judge ruled today he will not serve time for it. 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
0: Tracking another hot one for Central Florida. Partly cloudy skies as daytime highs climb into the low 90s. Here in Orlando, we'll hit 91 degrees, but heat index values in the mid and upper 90s. Awfully close to 100 later this afternoon with partly cloudy skies and only a 20% chance for isolated showers and storms to give us some relief from the heat. From Channel 9 Eyewitness News and meteorologist Cassandra Crimi.
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1: It is Fox Across America with Jimmy Failla. We are raising a glass to the troops on Memorial Day. We have dedicated this show to the brave men and women who sacrificed so much for our freedoms. Along the way, we have recapped some of the most patriotic moments of the past year. I, of course, was down in the White House talking comedy with President Trump in the Oval Office behind the Resolute desk. And somebody who has spent similar time in that Oval is our first guest in this hour, a guy by the name of Gianno Caldwell, a Fox News contributor. A guy who frequently has charity events at Mar-a-Lago. I can't tell if he's trying to raise money or he's just trying to get a peep with Melania, because let's be honest, Gianno, bit of a perv. Melania, a supermodel. I get it. But without further ado, I will let Gianno Caldwell answer for his own issues. I am not here to conduct this interview. We've already conducted it. Let's go to a taped copy now as we speak on this Memorial Day episode. So something you and I have not talked about. Okay, since the run-up to this shooting, there might have been a text exchange somewhere, but we've had so many of them, is we filmed the whole red carpet sequence of our show. I left to go into the actual ballroom for, I had about a 5-minute window to do it before the TV show went live, and you were still standing in my red carpet spot when the shooting broke out, correct?
2: That is accurate. You were actually, we were going to be going live, and I guess 30 minutes from there, you said you were going to be going for 5 minutes. No, 10 minutes, you said.
1: Okay.
2: And then 5 minutes later, I'm standing next to a Secret Service agent, and we hear a boom. And we're looking around like, where is it coming from? Because you don't know what it is. You don't know if it's a gunshot. Uh-huh. Then you hear boom, boom, boom, boom, and you see the gun smoke. And you see where it's coming from. It's like 30 feet away or so. Mm-hmm. And the Secret Service agent is saying, get on the ground now. And it was really nobody there. As you know, Jimmy, when you left, there was really nobody over there.
1: Yeah, it was the end.
2: At that point, it was empty. I was the only journalist there. I was like, oh, my God, what's going on? Because it's one level down the dining area, as you know, where the ballroom where everyone was. So you don't know if something happened down there and now they're trying to get out and they're shooting at folks or what the situation was. And as you know, Jimmy, you know, I lost my brother, innocent teenage baby brother, who was murdered in Chicago, June 2022. And after that, and even having lived in very dangerous neighborhoods in Chicago growing up, nothing prepared me for that moment. It was literally insanity that I experienced. And I got a bunch of videos, which we put on now. Fox News has put on Instagram, and you can check those out at Gianno Caldwell on my Instagram page. But, Jimmy, that was an insane experience. I'm sure the same for you.
1: Yeah, it was nuts. I was in the ballroom because I had just left where you and I were standing. And I went through those same mags that the guy ultimately sprinted through. It couldn't have been more than a minute or two before him, because I walked around the corner. I took a bunch of pictures with people that were like Fox fans. And then I got to the mags and I had to empty out my pockets because I had like some TV gear. You know what I mean? Like a mic flag, stuff like that.
2: Yeah.
1: The minute I got into the room to get a roll, the shots broke out and I wound up on the ground. I'll tell you.
2: So you never made it to the table?
1: No, I did. I went to 235 and saw Fox people, said hello. Then I went past, as I was walking to go get food, the Washington Times table, and I took a picture with them, and then I was standing in the center of the room trying to figure out where everything was, and that's when everyone just hit the deck immediately. So I don't know if I was in the room 2 entire minutes before this actually broke out. So the whole thing was psychotic. You know, on a selfish level, what I felt bad about is not that our show didn't air, but that America didn't get to consume it, because it was going to be such a good bipartisan, you know, hang that was going to lower the temperature, because that's what we try to do every Saturday. I literally had Brian Stelter on. I had the freaking Daily Show on. I had everyone on who would never go on Fox News, because I was like, this is the one shot we have to do this. And everybody might watch 3 hours of TV and go, wow, I don't want to punch everyone in the face anymore. That's all I'm trying to do. And now it's worse. Crazy.
2: No, you're trying to bring everybody together, just like right now. You're trying to bring the genders together in that pink jacket.
1: Hey, girl, Gianno still got it.
2: Bang!
1: I love that,
2: bro. Like,
1: give me this.
2: I'm so thankful that we're all safe. I really am, and I got to tell you, when the shots rang out, and he said, "Get on the ground," and I completely shooken up. I stumble back. I'm feeling myself to see if I've been shot. I'm looking to see if anyone else been shot, but I didn't fall. I pulled out my camera and began to record immediately, and we got all these videos, again, at Giano Caldwell on Instagram and social media to take a look at them. One racked up 7 million views at this point. But just having that experience, being in a situation like that, at one of the most prestigious dinners in the world.
1: Yes.
2: Literally, after all the life experience that I had and never being prepared for a moment like that is insane. And I got to tell you, lowering the temperature is the least of what we need to do.
1: Yeah.
2: We need to be better prepared from a security standpoint in many of these venues. And it seems as though we're going to have to take more extraordinary, cautious security measures, because what we're seeing is on the left, they've completely dialed up. Polling just came out recently saying 25% of the people on the left says political violence in certain situations is okay, compared to 3% on the right.
1: Yep.
2: We know where the problem is.
1: Yeah, it's not a both sides issue. And the reason 25% of the people feel that way is because they buy into this false portrayal of what Donald Trump is and what he stands for. You know, they created this manufactured hysteria. They knew Trump. He was an NBC TV host for 15 years. Okay.
2: Exactly. And they knew him in the 80s.
1: Of course. And they knew him, like you said, as a boxing promoter. He was on Oprah all the time. He was on Howard Stern all the time. He was on The View over a dozen times. He was obviously great friends with Barbara Walters. The Clintons went to his wedding. He went to Elton John's wedding. Elton John got gay married in 05. Trump was there 10 years before the Democrats came out and supported gay marriage, yet still tried to say Trump hates gay people. And the point is, you've met him. You've been in the Oval Office. I've met him
2: multiple times.
1: Of course. Okay. The disparity between the Trump they're selling and the Trump you actually meet, it should almost be criminal that they're allowed to portray him in the energy that they do, because he's actually just really funny. And he genuinely cares. Like, genuinely cares.
2: He's a nice guy. Yeah. He's a really nice guy. Like, you, I mean, and I got story after story, probably not for this venue.
1: Fair.
2: But I can tell you, like, this has been one of the kindest people I think many people meet. Now, is he kind to the people who are considered his quote-unquote enemies? No, he's not. If you go after him, he's going to go after you. And, you know, that's how many of us are. We think of it in those same terms. But he's a very forgiving guy at the same time. This is a guy who been called all kind of names by even Marco Rubio as an example. But look what Marco is. And look at the relationship that they have now. He's a very new, unique figure, and we will never have a president like this again in our lifetimes. I just can't imagine it.
1: Nope. We're talking to Giano Caldwell about President Trump, the fallout from the correspondence dinner. I have been told that they mean it, that they're doing this again, maybe not in 30 days, but they're doing it maybe in the next 45. Are you coming to the rematch?
2: If this is the White House, yes. If this is the Washington Hilton, no.
1: I know.
2: The PTSD from being so close to that is so real. I was out at a lunch spot yesterday outside, and I heard a car backfire, and I'm like almost falling to the ground. This is a real situation.
1: Yeah, it's heavy. It is heavy. And, you know, I always think about, in these situations, because where we were in the ballroom, the way it went down, you know, everybody was thinking that there was going to be some type of physical disruption of the show. Like, they were going to stand and turn their backs to him.
2: Yeah, you that's know? What I thought too may have happened.
1: Yeah, so when I saw the Black Ops Secret Service guys rushing the stage, I actually thought that was an attack at first. It was kind of spooky, because they were just storming the stage, obviously, to get to the president and shield him from whatever had happened out in the hallway. But my initial read, I think Brian Kilmeade said the same thing, is it looked like Trump was getting attacked. And I was like, oh, God. So I got behind a pillar, and there were three waitresses. They were probably Guatemalan. They were like 2 feet tall apiece, and they were sad. And I was holding three tiny Guatemalan women in my arms while this situation was playing out. It was heavy, and it was kind of cute, and you know, I had hoped the night would end with me holding three Guatemalan women. I just didn't think it would be because of that, I guess. Best way to say it.
2: No, Jimmy, I'm fortunate. I got to tell you, they thought you were the beam.
1: Behind the beam. Bang. I love it. I love it. Well, we're going to figure out where the hell they do this next, but we need a little more honest. And it comes from both sides. This is where it does come from both sides. A lot of people on the right took a clip of me and Catherine Levitt. It was at the top of Drudge this morning, too.
2: Oh, yeah, yes. Yeah.
1: Because she said, I know he's going to turn up the heat. There'll be some shots fired. And in comedy, shots fired means personal attacks. That's what it means. It's a phrase that's been around forever. She was obviously not alluding to some Illuminati conspiracy where they were telling us ahead of time she was going against her own president. But that clip has 16.8 million views right now. And that's just one clip. I can't imagine how many other sites have the clip and are trying to run with that garbage. And that's where I think social media really is the devil, because it just incentivizes clicks. It doesn't incentivize honesty, because honesty won't always get you the clicks. But sensationalism will. And that's the part that is dangerous. So that's what we have to work on. So I don't know, man. I don't want to live this way. And this isn't new. I've been saying on this show, be a Republican, be a Democrat, don't be a blank for the last 6 years, because I don't want to live this way. I mean, I don't.
2: You've been on this show for 6 years?
1: I know. Shut up. No one thought it would last that long. I get it. I'm not going to take this. You know, maybe if we had better guests, I kid.
2: That's breaking news.
1: I love that.
2: You do a tremendous job at what you do. You're the funniest guy on the network next to me. And I think Greg is like six or something. I don't know. But.
1: If you're going to rank funny on this network, like Kilmeade is so much funnier than Gutfeld. That's why I hate that Greg has made Kilmeade a rolling punchline. Like Kilmeade's like a legitimately funny person if you're hanging out with him. You know who else is like funny? Like Martha's funny. Like the news chicks are funny.
2: Martha is funny.
1: Jackie Heinrich's funny. They're all funny. Dana's funny. They're funny. That's the point.
2: You just see them so serious, for sure.
1: Yeah, they are.
2: No. Emily Campagno, I was shocked by how funny she was when I was on your show last.
1: Yeah,
2: she was hilarious.
1: She is legitimately hilarious. I know.
2: Yeah.
1: Now, you know, Greg does what Greg does.
2: But you have the only platform in all of Fox where you can really let your hair down like this and just talk your talk.
1: Yeah, no, that's true. And I thank you for saying that. But like when you watch our show, we're not actually editorializing. Like, I tell jokes about the news of the week at the top, and then we're playing, like, steakhouse or gay bar. we're not doing anything, you know? So, like, even, you know, to Greg's credit, he likes to be a little more partisan, and every single block of the show feels like it's a culture war. We're actually intentionally trying to steer clear of that just because we want them to have an off-ramp, you know what I'm saying? Like, we really do go for that. So, especially, like, this week, I may try to book other Democrats for the hell of it, just to have a fun show, because we need a fun show more than we need any of this garbage. There's just so much garbage, you know? You're not a part of it.
2: How are you going to invite Democrats on and expect it to be fun? Let me talk to Greg Gutfeld. Greg, what do you think?
1: That was rough. That was rough. It was. I hit him hard there, but you know what? He's a big boy. At least that's what I've been told. And it's going to be okay. But it does say something when Stelter
2: is in your pocket right now. Isn't he Jimmy?
1: That was such a good joke. It's unfortunate. I'll have to post that. I know it's making the rounds on Twitter, but we might have to air it Saturday night too. We'll see. Gianna,
2: great.
1: You're the best. Where can they go? Find these videos you posted? It's on Instagram at Gianna.
2: It's on social media. Yeah. So Fox and I, we collabed on a number of posts, about six of them. You can find it at Gianna Caldwell, GIANNO Caldwell, CALDWELL. Check out the videos. Follow me on all the social media. And Jimmy, it's always a pleasure to be on with you. You're honestly, I think what people think about you, like, you're a very humble guy. You're one of those underdogs that people want to root for and see successful. And you're one of the nicest guys in the business, too. Like, I really do mean that. You're a really nice guy. And I'm sure your wife doesn't believe that, but I see you.
1: Jenny thinks I'm the best, but I hope to get successful enough that I'm not. I'm just not there yet. I'm kidding. The great Gianna Caldwell.
2: We can really eat with this one.
1: Come on, Jenny. The great Gianna Caldwell, back after this.
0: It's the best of Fox Across America with Jimmy Failla.
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1: Bottom of the ninth on Fox Across America with Jimmy Failla. Game ball. Going to the White House Correspondents Association. They've not given us a date yet, but they plan to go through at President Trump's wish with a second dinner. We don't know when it's coming, but I love the spirit of this because we are not going to concede our way of doing things in this country to a couple of nutbags and a bunch of disingenuous race pimps in the media who want you to believe Trump's some type of white supremacist existential threat. One of the reasons they were happy to see this dinner not happen, and one of the reasons there's so many people on the left hoping they don't reschedule, is because letting Donald Trump show his humility in a purely comedic setting to tens of millions of people is the Democrats' worst nightmare. There's a reason he truth socials and tweets as much as he does. There's a reason he does as many interviews as he does. It's because he doesn't trust the media's characterization of him. So he's eliminating the middleman because the media is always like, well, he's Hitler. He's oppressing women. Even though he's the only president in history to have a female lead a winning presidential campaign. The first female to lead a winning presidential campaign was Kellyanne Conway. You know who the second female was to lead a winning presidential campaign? Susie Wiles. Donald Trump is the only president in the history of this country to have a woman run his campaign and win twice. Think about that. Crazy talk. But they're like, ah, he hates women. Oh, he hates gays. Somebody should tell his Treasury Secretary, Scott Bessent. Or maybe go back to the last cabinet when Rick Grenell was there. Oh, but the blacks. Really? Do you want to have a chat about how many black Republicans are on this show and working for Donald Trump and Tim Scott and the Opportunity Zones and the historically black colleges and universities, never mind the fact that he actually was the guy who gave the Rainbow Coalition their first free office space in the 80s, never mind the fact that he's won dozens of awards from the NAACP. Okay, the point is, everything that's being done to portray Donald Trump as some racist existential threat to this country is a manufactured hysteria. And a lot of people are acting out on it. One of the reasons we need to go through with this dinner and show more of the president's humility is because we need the public to gain perspective. We need that to be a bigger priority than who wins the midterms. In the Democrat worldview, they just need to win the midterms. The ends justify the means. Like when George Floyd riots were burning down the country, they caused $10 billion in property damage, killed 42 people, torched a couple of police stations in the process. The Democrats were like, well, of course they're rioting. We're a white supremacist nation. We've been systemically racist for 250 years. That's why we got to get this Trump guy out of office and replace him with Joe Biden, who's been a part of this for 50 years. That Joe Biden.
13: Do you have a problem figuring out whether you're for me or Trump and you ain't black?
1: We got more coverage coming up with Giano Caldwell on this Memorial Day special. I know. You're thinking to yourself, who the heck did I piss off to get more Jimmy and Giano? Stop it. Nobody has a better time on the radio than us. And no one will have a better time than you if you stick around. So don't go anywhere. I clearly need the ratings. I'm working on Memorial Day. So help a dude out. You get more Jimmy. You get more Giano. As the party rolls on this Memorial Day barbecue edition of the High Flying Death Defying Fox Across America.

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0: sir. Good news out of Southern California tonight. The risk of a catastrophic explosion or boiling liquid expanding vapor explosion is now over. Officials are letting some of the 50,000 evacuees return home. 16,000 are still just too close to the impact zone. Garden Grove Police Chief Amir El Farah.
1: Please understand that we are doing this for your safety, and we will continue to work diligently so yet you will be able to return home hopefully soon.
0: The drought-stricken South has been hit with heavy rains. ABC meteorologist Jeff Smith.
2: Elevated level 2 out of 4 flash flood risk. Southeastern Louisiana, including New Orleans, all the way up to parts of Alabama. In a good chunk of Texas, San Antonio, Austin, all the way up to Lubbock. Of course, much of the South has been suffering from a drought, but this is too much rain too quickly in a lot of these areas.
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3: 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Instead, I'm going for healthy-ish, and that lasts year-round thanks to Thrive Market. 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
2: We're tracking another hot one for Central Florida. Partly cloudy skies as daytime highs climb into the low 90s. Here in Orlando, we'll hit 91 degrees, but heat index values in the mid and upper 90s. Awfully close to 100 later this afternoon with partly cloudy skies and only a 20% chance for isolated showers and storms to give us some relief from the heat. From Channel 9 Eyewitness News and meteorologist Cassandra Crimi.
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5: When I'm on the stage and on television and working with white people, they just hug me and love me and say I'm so wonderful and I'm so great. And then when I'm walking down the street like an ordinary citizen, they don't recognize me. And when I go into the department store in the South, I can't get a sandwich. I can't get a bottle of pop. I got to stand. I can't even get a cab. And I'm just a Mahalia Jackson that they got through saying how wonderful I am. I don't understand this. What makes people like that?
1: Stay tuned to hear more history as it unfolds before your ears. 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
1: There it is, Fox Across America with Jimmy Failla. We have a special guest who was supposed to join me on the red carpet last Saturday night at the White House Correspondents' Dinner. Something funny might have happened on the way to the forum, and he got a pretty viral video out of it.
2: Actually, multiple.
1: Gianno Caldwell is here. Nice to have you back on the show. It's the first time you've been on twice in 1 week since the Me Too movement. I'm kidding. Come on, Gianno. One cheap shot right out of the gate.
2: Why do I do this to myself?
1: You walked by and waved. I was like, get on here. We haven't had you here in a while. I mean, sheesh, man. Is it court deposition season already? Good to see you.
2: Well, I mean,
1: your two videos, pretty. Well, it was more than two, but
2: yeah, it was like six.
1: But you posted them where?
2: These were posted on my Instagram. You can check them out at Gianno Caldwell. Millions of views racked up, collabed with Fox News and our Instagram over there. But I got to tell you, being right there, being right on the scene and being 30 plus feet away or, you know, within that distance to the actual shooting was surreal.
1: Yeah, it was intense, man. I was on the other side of the doors. They ran past you to get in, you know, because I went through the magnometers and then I was in the, you know, in the ballroom at the time you saw all of that. What's fascinating is they released a video last night. Did you see the video of the guy jogging?
2: Yeah.
1: He's running through the metal detectors as they are taking down the other metal detector. It's almost like that comedian who got caught on the mic, hot mic, saying there was no security. Might have been on something. Whoever that guy was who said, what's up with the security at this place?
2: Man.
1: The guy literally runs through the metal detector while the second metal detector is being disassembled. Dude.
2: You're a prophet at this point. I remember when we had a show and you said the only way this isn't going to be on is if Trump attacks Iran. And then that happened. I'm like, oh, my God.
1: Oh, man. We honestly... I truly have never been more confident that a show was going to air than that one. Like, we get shows bumped all the time because Saturday nights when they bomb stuff or they kidnap Maduro.
2: Yeah.
1: You know what I mean?
2: Right.
1: Saturday night, they do stuff on Saturdays. Right. He's an Elton John fan. Saturday night's all right for fighting. We should have known.
2: Yeah.
1: Okay. And of all the shows that would not air, I was like, well, this show's out. At least we know this one's
2: out. Yeah, guaranteed. You know what I mean? Trump's here.
1: Let's go. Right. Let's go. Let's get it together, boys. We got a sure thing tonight.
2: For sure.
1: Little did we know.
2: Little.
1: But we made it through. And everybody listening should know that Gianno and I are going to share exclusive never-before-seen footage because we were filming for 2 hours.
2: Yes.
1: Before everything went sideways.
2: That's right.
1: We were getting ready to go live with the show of the century. And I'm not being arrogant. When you watch the footage, you're going to be like, wow, this was going to be unreal. How did you do that?
2: Oh, my God.
1: But we had it. We did it.

0: Yeah. Just no one knows. We have the guys with a hot girlfriend who doesn't live around here. So we're actually going to introduce everybody to the girlfriend tomorrow night when Giano gets on the show. So that's exciting. When did you get back from D.C.?
1: Bro, to be honest, I did Fox and Friends that morning, Sunday, immediately. I had a later flight, and I was like, get me on the next thing out. Yeah. I had to get, bro, that was just insane. You would think that I would be better prepared for a situation like that, but I wasn't.
0: You're going to laugh, right? So I was supposed to do Jackie Heinrich's show. They're like, yeah, we're going to have you do Fox and Friends. We're going to have you do Jackie. We're going to have you do all this stuff. Now, to be clear, I was booked on those shows before the shooting.
1: Right.
0: They're not bringing Jimmy on to bring balloon animals after the shooting. So I assume none of these hits are going to hold up, right?
1: Yeah. No talk to any porn on these shows.
0: Yeah, right. That's Fox and Friends with benefits. Right. Different show. Different show. I have been on it. We're talking to Giano Colwell, by the way. But I left there Sunday, and they were like, yeah, there's obviously no Fox and Friends for you. You don't have to do Jackie. That's no problem. So we just start cracking beer and God knows what else.
1: Right.
0: And about an hour from home, they're like, hey, can you come on with Trace Gallagher? I'm like, you guys are my best friends. Smashed. So I had to pull it together. I had like a 3-hour window to get sort of sober, and I did Trace Gallagher just fine. But it was so surreal because, like you said, I don't think anybody that was there could even process what it was, like in real time.
1: Yeah.
0: You know, because as I watch it now, there's so much that I wasn't even factoring in. You know what I'm saying? Like, you were out on the red carpet. You saw them run by and the cops and the guns.
1: I saw the guy on the ground.
0: And that guy, I saw him too. Yeah. It was funny. So it was so funny. There was a woman demanding to get out of the ballroom because she wanted to go upstairs. I'm going upstairs. I'm going to a camera. I'm like, dude, the guy is naked at the top of the stairs. They're holding him down.
1: I don't know how that happened.
0: Oh, this is why. This is why. They had to make sure he doesn't have a bomb on him.
1: Yeah.
0: Yeah, so they had him completely naked. And they stripped him. He wasn't naked. They stripped him.
1: He had on full clothes when I saw him.
0: Yeah, for sure. And they stripped him down. But there was a woman, like, demanding to go up there. I didn't know her. I wish I did. But she's like, I need to go up there right now. And she opened the door, and, like, 100 Secret Service agents were pointing guns at us. Like,
1: oh, my God, are you serious?
0: Yeah, that's like, thank you, sir. No problem at all. God bless America. Thank you.
1: They say, we're going to finally get it.
0: Will you be needing any oral sex while I'm down here, sir? How can I help you in any way? I'm sorry you're having such a stressful evening. And I'm like, yo, lady, shut up. Shut up. Shut that door. And it's funny because
1: she hit,
0: like,
1: you with the, do you know who I am?
0: I know. Like, I'm like, lady, the president's up there.
1: Right, literally.
0: And it was funny. And I want to say that, all things considered, because I know there's a lot of viral videos, people stealing wine and stuff. Listen, if you visit a shooting, if you witness a shooting at an open bar, take the wine.
1: Yeah,
0: I'm not
1: why
0: mad
1: not?
0: At those people. Take the
1: Shame
0: wine.
1: Shame on them they didn't get the tequila.
0: Yeah. Hey, all right. Well, we know who did, Giano. Right. So I wasn't like, that part didn't bother me. But what got me is, all things considered, okay, it was a pretty well-behaved room in the aftermath, considering how many TV divas were there. I mean,
1: that's
0: the
1: true.
0: Entirety of the media.
1: That's true.
0: At every network, and you know this, okay, these people don't eat, so they're permanently cranky.
1: Right.
0: They're starving. You and me are two of the only people I know that are have food in the media. Two of the only people I know. So these people are starving, they're cranky, they're self-absorbed.
1: I mean, that Brian guy from CNN, and he does eat.
0: Stelter! We're going to show you the whole unedited clip of me talking to Stelter on the red carpet.
1: You may not want to say that. They say, oh, what time? So I don't watch.
0: Some people no, you from make the fun Daily of them, Show.
1: So it's actually funny.
0: Yeah, it was actually a good hang, and I want to give him credit for being a good sport. He was a good sport. So I thought the room, all things considered, were pretty good sports. I thought your footage was stunning, and I truly felt bad, not selfishly for me, because I had the most surreal week of my life, but I actually felt bad for America, because I don't think the average person realizes that was going to be the one kumbaya moment,
1: bro,
0: of the next 10 years.
1: Bro,
0: like, Trump was showing up to make fun of himself, make fun of the media.
1: Absolutely.
0: But let everyone watching, probably 10 million people, go, oh, this, you know, I get it.
1: If not more than 10 million, because America needs a laugh.
0: Yeah.
1: I covered the red carpet for Extra TV in Trump's first term, the first year. And people were really upset that he didn't come.
0: Yeah.
1: And then that crowd last Saturday was like,
2: How dare you show up?
1: You know, like, it's like, you can't win.
0: I mean, one guy was one guy was really mad that he showed up. Right. But holy hell, I'm talking to Giotto Colwa, but you're right about that. But I honestly, the way our show was set up, because we had a lot of liberals on, we had all my friends on.
1: Yeah.
0: That's what we did. We booked my friends in media and people I thought could play nice in the sandbox, like Stelter, and I was correct.
1: Yeah.
0: And people were going to see 3 hours of like, wow, this is all pro wrestling.
1: You don't actually
0: have to be angry all the time because people are capable of getting along. And like, you know, we're still new enough that we care.
1: Yeah.
0: You know, I'd like to be like two contracts from now on my third wife and my fifth speedboat. You know what I mean? Still friends with
1: only
0: her.
1: A speedboat?
0: Yeah, I'm just saying, a yacht. And I don't like, I don't
1: at
0: have.
1: At least 80 feet.
0: I don't even like, I don't have another woman in mind. I don't ever want to leave this one. I just think it's a sign of career growth. You know what I mean? And I think she signed up for the money in the speedboat. She wants a speedboat. I mean, come on, let's get a speedboat. When we started, we were renting a pontoon boat in Ohio, you know? But we still care. And we were like, really? It was so funny because everybody working on the show that night was like, you know, we do a very specific Saturday night comedy show. It's like, if you hated Fox News with all the fiber in your being, you would watch my TV show and
1: That's true.
0: Is like, actually, they don't care at all.
1: Because you make fun of everybody, and that's what makes it so unifying.
0: Thank you. I mean, that's what the president tweeted about. He tweeted about a monologue where I was making fun of him.
1: Right.
0: The way he talks about his wife. I thought it was hilarious. So it's like, we could do that, and like, the people working on our show are actually like, invested in that. So I truly felt bad that people weren't going to see that, because we do it every Saturday. It's not like they can't see it tomorrow night, but it's very rarely that you could see it with Trump and the media on the same show. You know what I mean? It was a unicorn event that somebody had to go and ruin.
1: Yeah.
0: But were you like me, okay, when you realized security was as lax as it was, okay, and you didn't need a room key to get up to the rooms? You know, did you know that?
1: I didn't know that.
0: Normally when you go to a hotel, you swipe your card in the elevator to activate the floors. That wasn't working. So I was sitting there at the end of the night Saturday getting escorted up to my room by Fox Security, and they're like, no, you don't need to swipe your card. I'm like, you're telling me I could have got a hooker this whole time? I'm kidding.
1: He said, I'm not interested in a third wife. Just you, but tonight will do.
0: Man, what are we talking about here? Ah, Giotto. But it was crazy. Tell him where to go to see all the footage that you shot.
1: Oh, please, join me on social media at Giotto Caldwell, G-I-A-N-N-O, Caldwell, C-A-L-D-W-E-L-L.
0: The great Giotto Caldwell, everybody. Hey. There he goes.
2: Get him out of here. 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

0: 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I've been surfing here since I was a kid. 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
8: Bottom of the ninth on Fox Across America with Jimmy Failla. Honored, flattered, bowled over by the fact that you spent a significant portion of your Memorial Day with a pre-recorded version of me. If you'd like to meet the real me, the actual not AI, the talking fat guy in person, I am on heavy touring duty starting in July and all the way through the end of the year. Like California, we're going on a big swing. We're going to be in Monterey July 17th, Napa July 18th. We're going to be in Anaheim July 25th. And then come August, it just gets nuts. We're going to be in San Antonio on the 15th. We're going to be in Illinois, Rockford on the 21st. And then September, oh my goodness gracious, we're going to Reading. We're going to Fayetteville, Arkansas. We're going to be in Richmond, Virginia. We're going to be in Clearwater, Florida. This sounds like that old Howard Dean thing. Ah! And then we're going to Maine. Ah! But the point is, we're going to be everywhere. Colorado Springs, Grand Junction, Colorado, Salt Lake City, Concord, New Hampshire. If you name it, we're going to be there. Like, for real, it is a very aggressive touring schedule. I want to meet all of you maniacs, know what's on your mind, bring it back here to the Fox News Channel, and give you real representation. Until then, one more glass raised in honor of our troops on this Memorial Day. All of these dirtbags are telling young kids to go out there and protest the land of opportunity. America's bad, systemically racist, we don't need ICE, capitalism's the devil. Guys, it's so bananas to me that socialism has become the official religion of people who suck at life and people who don't want to try. Okay, if you want to try, okay, there's no better country on earth to try in. This is the one. Everybody who says we're racist completely overlooks the fact that we have tens of millions of minorities moving here every year from other parts of the world, because there is no more tolerant or inclusive or opportunistic society than the one we happen to be living in, okay?
9: That's true. That is true.
8: Okay, and that's the joke of the whole thing. So there was like, America's the worst. And every minority's like, how can I get in? That's the thing no one talks about when they say, like, America was built on immigration and now Trump's deporting people. No, no, no. America was built on legal immigration. Legal, legal, legal, legal. They did not want illegal, even at the time when we were built on immigration. They wanted legal. The Pullman Statue of Liberty says, give us your tired, your poor, your huddled masses yearning to breathe free. It does not say, give us the people who come here, chant death to America, and demand free stuff. Okay, and to be clear, the vast, vast, vast majority of the people migrating here, even the ones doing it illegally, although I don't want them doing it illegally, I don't think they have any right to be in this country, the vast majority of them are still coming here because it's a place where you can get ahead. They are. Okay, we don't like the fact that other countries are literally emptying insane asylums and prisons, which they were doing under the Biden administration, and just sending people north. That's a thing. They did. They're like, yeah, America will take them. Why the hell are we going to pay to mass incarcerate if America is going to give these people free housing, food, and healthcare benefits? And we did. Like, that's insane. But you understand, okay, Barack Obama deported more people than any president in history. He used ICE. More specifically, he used Tom Homan. He literally put a medal around Tom Homan's neck for deporting a million people.
10: Tell him like it is.
8: Did any Democrat protest?
10: The answer would be no.
8: Did they call ICE the Gestapo?
10: The answer would be no.
8: Not a word about Tom Homan, and no one got mad at Obama. And let's be honest, Obama had no idea what he was doing.
10: Don't be thick, all right?
8: He was a terrible president. And it breaks my heart because I was a cab driver when Obama was president. His election, I didn't vote for him, but his election inspired me. Truly, I was a cab driver. And I was like, you know, the fact that we just elected our first black president, a country that was founded during a time of institutionalized slavery. And I get that we fought a civil war to end it. 99% of the population duked it out, over 1% of the population owning slaves. That is the math on the Civil War. 1% had them, 99% fought, almost 100% fought. People fought their families. People died in fields horribly to end slavery. Okay, and then, yes, we had a civil rights movement. And it took a lot of sacrifice and valor and arrests and fights and beatings and a lot of deaths. But we overcame the Democrats running the Deep South. They were known as the Dixiecrats. And we fought the Democrats the way we did in the Civil War. We fought them again for civil rights. And yes, we got civil rights, but a lot of things remained in place that were kind of invisible forms of discrimination until they signed the Civil Rights Act into law and started discriminating against other people for all intents and purposes, because affirmative action, which was there to help the black community, by default discriminated against others. And we got to a place by fully integrating society where even the racists were forced to accept the fact that we're all the same. That's ultimately what took racism out of the mainstream psyche of this country. Okay, when we were a segregated society, racism, which is a byproduct of ignorance, was passed down from generation to generation because people who hated and feared a culture they didn't understand were able to feed that fear and hysteria and distrust. Okay, but ultimately when we integrated society, everybody was like, no, I mean, we're all the same. We just want to make money, put food on the table, have a roof over our heads. And that's why racism towards black people, as it went away with an integrated society, quickly sped the plow on other forms and other ethnicities who were already living here, gaining a wider acceptance. Because we're like, oh yeah, we're all the same. We might look different. We're all the same. And when Obama got elected, that was the moment we had actually fulfilled that. Like, we knew it as a country, but we hadn't fulfilled it. That was not a statistic on the back of the baseball card. So when Obama became president, I was driving a cab and I pulled over outside of Madison Square Garden to hear his inaugural address, because I was like, wow, I didn't vote for this guy. But we had truly fulfilled our potential as a country where all men were created equal, and we're never going to talk about racism ever again. I had no idea. That was the beginning of identity politics. I thought Obama getting elected was it.
9: Are you stupid or something?
8: Apparently I am. And there it is. A 3-hour audio masterpiece in honor of the troops on this Memorial Day, a day that has always been one of high reverence in the Fela House. I grew up in Levittown, New York, the biggest post-World War II settlement for American GIs returning home from the war. In a lot of ways, it was America's first suburb. But what it was for me was an incubator of patriotism. I grew up around a lot of guys who sacrificed a lot for this country, and they made sure you were always just one smack in the mouth away from getting back on track and taking advantage of all the freedoms they fought and risked so much to protect. I'm thankful for those guys today and every day, but it being Memorial Day, I hope wherever you found this show, wherever this show is taking you to next, you do so with the troops in your mind while you have that glass of beer in your hand. It is Memorial Day. It is a somber day, but it's a day just the same to be filled with optimism about what the future holds, because like all of those brave patriots who sacrificed so much before us, we've got a whole future generation that was raised right and is ready to get out there and defend your freedoms on the drop of a dime. So to them, we raise that highest glass of beer that we can in wishing all of you a fond Memorial Day. Thank you so much for sticking with this show. I know that was a battle in its own regard, but we made it to the very end. So take a bow, you the listener, and take a bigger bow, you.
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17: 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Mike making the Knicks the Eastern Conference champion. 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
22: Tracking another hot one for Central Florida. Partly cloudy skies as daytime highs climb into the low 90s. Here in Orlando, we'll hit 91 degrees, but heat index values in the mid and upper 90s. Awfully close to 100 later this afternoon with partly cloudy skies and only a 20% chance for isolated showers and storms to give us some relief from the heat. From Channel 9 Eyewitness News, I'm meteorologist Cassandra Crimi.
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5: All right, let's do it. The Markley, Van Camp, and Robbins Show. Jamie Markley, David Van Camp, Scott Robbins. Okay, people talking gas prices.
6: Well, yeah.
5: There.
6: Yeah, a lot of people are because, you know, this has been going on long enough that I think a lot of folks are, and myself included, you're kind of worried about what happens on down the line, is especially like food producers are investing in gas, they're investing in diesel right now. And, well, in the fall, that's going to be reflected in the price of things.
7: There's no doubt about that.
6: And it's a problem. Well, Trump is very, very prickly about that conversation. And so Brett Baer from Fox News, he pushed the president on the gas prices during that interview.
7: Okay.
8: I think I got 3 tankers out this week filled with Iranian oil.
9: Because we allowed that to happen.
8: You did.
9: We allowed that to happen.
8: Before this trip. Gas prices in America are still high, painfully high.
9: They're going to drop like a rock as
8: soon
9: as
8: it's over.
9: Yeah.
8: Painfully high, though, now, and could be creeping higher
9: before it's
8: done.
9: Excuse me. Lower than Biden, and much lower than people thought they'd be.
8: This inflation number is going up. You're right. It's much lower than President Biden's was, but it's going up under you, the numbers are. You can imagine Democrats and political pundits jumped all over this statement that you made the other day. You were asked on the when you were leaving.
10: Financial situation motivating you to make a deal?
11: Not even a little bit. The only thing that matters
10: when
11: I'm talking about Iran, they can't have a nuclear weapon.
10: I don't think about America's financial situation. I don't think about anybody. I think about one thing. We cannot let Iran have a nuclear weapon. That's all.
9: That's right.
7: All right, let's pause that for a second.
6: Yeah.
7: Off air.
12: That was not his finest moment.
7: Robbins was very upset off air. Mm-hmm.
12: Well, and what he said is true. I don't disagree with him in context, though. Yeah. But out of context or even exaggerated context, which they're going to do, you take that soundbite, they don't care what they think.
7: Yes.
12: Holy crap, those are the people that vote.
7: Yeah. If I was trying to recreate the scene off air, it was,
13: they're going to use that. They're going to use it. Why
12: Dude,
13: do you say it?
12: They'd be idiots not to use it.
7: I know. I understand.
12: Well, of course they're going to use it.
6: Like, one of the reasons why I don't think he would say anything other than that is because they are actually trying to reach a deal, whatever that will look like, with the Iranians. And so he can't go out there and telegraph, oh, yeah, well, at some point, if it gets too bad here, then I'll just walk away and give up. Because the Iranians will hear that, and they're like, okay, we can keep digging on in like ticks, and there we go.
7: Yeah.
12: I understand that, what you're saying, David. Clearly, I do understand it. Yeah. I really do. And I don't disagree with it. But what I'm saying is that piece of audio right there is all people heard.
7: Yeah.
12: A majority of Americans who vote, and maybe they voted for Trump the first time and like, yeah, these prices are stupid inflation and, you know, I hate it. It's killing us. And you see it. And this morning, every single news outlet this morning had at least 2 people at the gas pump bemoaning it and saying we're going to have to cut our vacation short. And the sob stories came out. And they're real stories. I mean, they're real Americans. They're really talking about the problem.
7: Yes.
12: Nobody asked them who they voted for. But at the same time, man.
7: Well,
12: you could have done it in another way.
7: I tried to tell you this months ago, as I would say every time that I was passing the gas station, that the price is going up. And you were saying, hey, chill out. This thing's going to be over in 4 to 6 weeks.
12: Well,
6: it was actually the opposite, but
7: well, maybe it was the opposite of that. Yeah. But whatever. Here's the rest of the clip.
9: Is this a perfect segment? I'd make it again.
8: But you can imagine how many people stop the soundbite I don't think about America's financial situation. So, what's your response to that framework?
9: It's very simple. When people hear me say it, everybody agrees. Short-term pain. It's going to be short-term pain, but the pain is much less than people thought. Because people thought that the oil would go up to $250. You know, it was $99 yesterday, $99 a barrel. I thought it might go up to $200. I was okay with that. Not that I wanted it, but you cannot let them have a nuclear weapon.
7: Okay. And you know the threats are back saying, time is of the essence. Better make a deal.
6: Yeah.
7: or it's going to be hell unleashed, basically. Mm-hmm. I'm paraphrasing.
6: I think, yeah, because from his perspective, he is the master of compartmentalizing different things.
7: Mm-hmm.
6: And saying, okay, I don't need to worry about that right now. I got this to worry about, all of that. But, you know, as this thing drags along and has been kind of a stalemate for the last 2 or 3 weeks, he's hearing it more and more from people that he probably trusts, that he knows are in his corner, who are saying, we got to do something. We got to, you know, tinkle or get off the potty when it comes to Iran.
7: Yeah. Like, what are we going to do? So we'll see. Keeping an eye on that.
12: Mm.
7: And yeah, a lot of people that you talk to are like, get it done.
12: Mm-hmm. Yep.
7: Let's be done. I understand.
12: Well, I mean, with all the foot dragging currently going on in Washington, it doesn't seem like anything's getting done.
7: No, it doesn't. It's very frustrating. Now, what's this whole thing with Gavin Newsom, Dave?
6: Oh, yeah, this seems a little insurrection-y to me. The California governor's race, there's a decent chance that there will be only two Republicans running against each other in the general. So they have an open primary, not mm-hmm. party specific. So the top two in the primary election, they go on to the general election in the fall. And the two Republicans are polling pretty well. And a lot of polls are showing that it is the top two are both Republican.
12: Yeah, well, that's something.
6: Governor Gavin Newsom was asked what he would do if the Democrats got locked out in the fall.
7: Okay.
0: We all have agencies. We can shape the future. There's still a lot. I've said this before, so I'll repeat it. I don't anticipate this need to be the case, but there is a like break the glass scenario, and there's many people that have a deep understanding of what it would look like if Democrats were locked out, and we're going to do everything to make sure that doesn't happen. I'll leave it there.
7: Right. Break the glass.
6: There's a break the glass emergency thing. Well, they've been talking about all of a sudden like throwing together party-specific primaries, start to get on the ballot by November, all this. I mean, again, this is what Democrats do all the time. If they lose the argument, they change the definition of words. And this is just a larger piece of that, where they're losing an election in California, which they see as exclusively theirs. And so they're going to do everything they can to sort of parachute in a Democrat on the ballot so they can retain control. And he admitted it.
7: Yes, that's exactly what it is. And if you try to bring that up, somebody, hey, this, you're like breaking your own rules here.
12: Right.
7: They don't care.
6: They've already done it.
7: Yes, they don't care.
12: Right.
7: And that's the way the game is played. So, yeah, we'll see what happens. And no one's going to call out the hypocrisy as far as legacy media goes.
6: No.
7: Because they want it to happen.
6: I mean, could you imagine if that's what's happening in Texas and for some reason there's this open primary and it's two Democrats that might actually be the only people on the ballot, and then, you know, Ken Paxton or the governor, Greg Abbott, come in and say, well, we're going to have a break the glass moment, okay? We are going to get rid of that primary if it looks like our guy's going to lose.
7: Right.
6: Dude, it'd be threat to democracy because it is a threat to democracy.
7: Dude, I don't know if you ever have these thoughts that if Trump would have lost this last election, where we would be right now. And sometimes I have the thought we would be much closer to the UK than we are right now.
6: Yeah.
7: Because that's where all of it was going. It's sort of like that whole progressive world sort of movement toward political correctness and DEI. And in the UK, it is bonkers.
12: Well, that's not even a nutty thought you're having. That's I 100% agree with you. That's exactly where we would be. Yes.
7: Yes. I mean, it's not hard to see that. That was just a reminder from Gavin Newsom right there. And so they had this big protest in the UK you may have heard about. And you had facial recognition out there as far as people getting in trouble for protesting.
6: Mm-hmm.
7: What's happened there? As you've had, you know, basically the whole country overrun with illegals and nothing being done. That's not even to mention all of the girls that have been raped over the last 15 to 20 years by illegals. And the government helped suppress the story. It is wild. So Daily Wire News had it. Journalist Alan Miller was covering it and explained what the whole thing was about.
2: I think the key focus is a number of areas. One really important part of it is free speech. And unite the kingdom around the sense that free speech is something that should be for everyone. It's the foundational principle. And over the recent years, there's been a lot of pressure put on free speech. We've seen that there have been many arrests for so-called non-crime hate incidents. That's where people are saying things or posting them on social media, and there are arrests from that. We've seen debanking around people's political views as well.
7: And they call it hateful. It's not hateful. What people have posted, like questioning, say, Sharia law. Oh, you can't do that. Can't say anything bad about Sharia law.
12: Well, I'm sure that there are crazies that have posted, you know, hateful stuff.
7: Sure, but just saying, but Sharia law doesn't belong in the UK. Oh, that's hateful. What?
2: And also we've seen how both the police and the judiciary has been weaponized around certain types of protests, and it's not consistent down the line.
7: Yeah. And as far as, like, the consistency part of that, he goes on to explain.
2: And all of this is built up into a crescendo around a lot of the key issues where people are very concerned around the boats, the small boats that are coming in with illegal migration, with some of the hotels having those people there that are often not documented, and concerns around the local areas with increased crime and things like that. And when people discuss them or raise issues with them or say they have concerns about them, they've often been branded as though they are the ones with the problem. People had said the Prime Minister went on the news twice to say this is divisive and it's extreme. He has been insulting that and insulting the British public. And that was very much the sentiment of people that I spoke to while on the rally. People very much wanted to get the point across that they're fed up of being treated with this contempt, as though they're tarnished with something that's really bad. The idea that...
7: Islamophobic, of course, and other things, xenophobic, whatever.
2: You know, being proud about this nation and its history and its traditions then makes you a far right or a fascist or any of these terms, which are very specific terms. But the other thing that happened, John, is that people are saying we're just not listening to it anymore. It's like we have this expression, in the case, water off a duck's back.
7: Yeah. And there's more to that we'll get to a little bit later on. I don't know. Do you think anything's going to change there?
6: I don't know how it could, man. I mean,
12: I don't either.
6: Even the conservatives in the UK sound a lot like what moderate Democrats used to sound like, I don't know, like 8 years ago.
7: I know.
12: Well, but I mean,
7: Keir Starmer's got to be stepping down. Yeah, so
12: there's the old saying, though: once the genie's out of the bottle, you don't put it back in.
7: Yeah,
12: you can't. I mean, it's off the hook, though.
7: Oh yeah,
12: it's completely off the hook.
7: Well, it's like Canada.
12: Yes,
7: it's like you can never let that happen in the United States. It just can't. All right, it is Mashup Monday. We all need a little smile on Monday. David provides it most days.
6: Yes,
7: I don't even know what we have today.
6: Well, it's Rick Astley versus Nirvana. Nevermind Gonna Give You Up, a.k.a. Rick Grold.
7: Oh, Rick Grold. That's a funny play on words. All right.

0: It feels like a Morrissey song or something, like with just a little bit more distortion.
1: Yes. I guess what was going through my head is, okay, maybe it doesn't, quote, work as well as some others, but it's hilarious.
0: Yes. I played both those songs, too.
1: Yes, you did.
0: I did.
1: All right, the five stories we're watching today and much more straight ahead.

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0: The Markley, Van Camp, and Robbins Show. Jamie Markley, David Van Camp, Scott Robbins. And now the five stories we're watching today.
1: All right. Number five, Luigi Mangione has secured a partial legal victory after a judge ruled that evidence recovered from his backpack at a McDonald's cannot be used in court. Now, that does not include, though, a notebook or the firearm he allegedly used to kill the head of United Healthcare. So I think there were some mixed messages going on, especially online, really, miscommunication online. Where they're like, I can't believe all this is being suppressed. Well, no, actually the gun and the notebook are kind of the more important than like a magazine that was in the backpack. They said they didn't have a warrant to search it, yada, yada, yada. So it was a partial victory, but really the smoking gun, hello, that's still admissible in court.
2: Yep, got it.
1: Number four, former Metropolitan Correctional Center guard Tova Noel arrived for a closed-door House Oversight Committee interview. This is the person believed to have been among the final people to see Jeffrey Epstein alive.
2: Mm.
1: One of the people sleeping on the job. Number three, the World Health Organization has labeled the Ebola outbreak in Africa, specifically Congo, as a public health emergency of international concern. However, what they said was, hey, we all need to be like upping our game in terms of surveillance. However, quote, no country should close its borders or place any restrictions on travel and trade. Such measures, they say, are usually implemented out of fear and have no basis in science. But shut down your schools.
0: Yes, exactly.
1: Okay. Number two, President Trump warned Iran that the clock is ticking on it, proposing an acceptable nuclear deal that will ensure Tehran never obtains a nuclear weapon. And number one, the president of Iran has admitted apparently they've suffered harm from U.S. attacks and urged his fellow officials to face reality, portraying a reality in which they are collapsing, the United States, while we are prospering is unacceptable. It's just not true. But he is saying, hey, we're not going to bow in the face of the great Satan, blah, blah, blah, all that nonsense. Okay.
2: Yeah.
1: Those are the top five stories that we're watching today. 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
2: Well, I saw a story, and I thought of you, Scott. I don't know why, but something ended. The production of something.
3: Oh, no. A show? A TV show?
2: No, a beer.
3: Oh, really?
2: Have you heard of this?
3: The beer?
2: Yeah, the beer is no longer going to be made?
3: No. What is it?
2: Well, Pabst is ending production of Schlitz.
3: Oh,
2: Scott, wow. Yes.
3: Yeah. Favorite beer of high schoolers in my year.
2: Yeah.
3: It was the good, cheap, rot gut stuff you could get. Yep.
2: It was known once as the beer that made Milwaukee famous.
3: Yes.
2: Yes.
3: And we had a nickname for it, which I'm sure you did as well.
2: Oh, it gave you the Schlitz.
3: Which was not clever, but it was used anyway. Yeah.
2: People knew what you meant. Yes. Yeah. Company founded in 1849, bought by Pabst in 1999. Actually.
3: I didn't even know they were still making it, so that's news to me.
2: I know. You've been out of the game for a while, but I know once near and dear to your heart, this is the Markley, Van Camp, and Robbins Show.
3: That is true. How about Buckhorn and Wiedemann's? Is that still around?
2: I don't know about Buckhorn. I think Buckhorn's gone.
3: That's too bad, too, because that was $1.99 for a sixer.
2: That was, I think, one of the first that my brother would have snuck to me.
3: Yeah, mm-hmm. Right.
2: And I'm like, this is what the big deal about beer's about? This is...
3: Yeah, it was. Ugh. Yeah, it was. It was gross. And you open it, you can smell it before you taste it.
1: Well, that was like in college for me, it was Bud Ice. Was always the big thing.
2: Okay.
1: Which is like the malt liquor Budweiser. Yeah. And it is disgusting. It's horrible. But
3: like it'll get you drunk for $2. Right? Yeah, I was just going to say, yeah.
2: Yeah. Another one from Milwaukee. Milwaukee's best, known as the Beast. All right, a couple of news updates that are out of What's Your Story coming up.

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0: Stephanie Officer. What will it take to get a deal to end the war with Iran? ABC's Ian Pannell tells us what would be on the wish list.
1: A senior U.S. official telling ABC News a potential interim agreement would see the reopening of the Strait of Hormuz, a lifting of the U.S. blockade, and a commitment from the Iranians to negotiate the removal of their stockpile of highly enriched uranium.
0: Police say the body of missing Northern Kentucky University student Murray Faust was found nearly a month after the 22-year-old was reported missing. Faust was last seen alive April 27th in the Latonia neighborhood of Covington. That's about 9 miles south of Cincinnati. Officials say there is no evidence of foul play at this time. The fine arts major was due to graduate earlier this month. The Campbell County Coroner's Office will determine Faust's cause and manner of death. And until then, police say no additional details will be...
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0: skies and only a 20% chance for isolated showers and storms to give us some relief from the heat. From Channel 9 Eyewitness News and meteorologist Cassandra Crimi.
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0: Markley, Van Camp, and Robbins Show. Jamie Markley, David Van Camp, Scott Robbins. Who's screaming about the opening silo?
1: The opening silo, yes. That's that would be Alexandria Ocasio-Cortez, Democrat representative. She's on tour saying that the North needs to do something about the South as the South is redistricting to be, well, more like the North.
0: What? Okay.
2: Trying to keep it up is here. Time for the North to pull up to the South. It is time for New York to pull up to Alabama. It is time for all of us to come to Georgia, to Louisiana, to Tennessee, to Mississippi, and let them know exactly what they have uncorked with this injustice. They can draw us out of power. They do not know the sleeping giant that they just awakened.
0: No, I'm sleeping.
2: So if you are not from here, it is time to pull up. Because what they thought was the final blow is actually just the opening silo.
1: She meant salvo, but...
3: Yeah. I was going to say, that's all right. Something. I thought maybe that was street for something, because I'm not as hip as she is.
1: No. Well, it's maybe from the, like, mean streets of Des Moines. Is that something? I don't know. Maybe our listeners there can let me know. Is there a threat, the opening silo?
0: Yes. You don't want to be caught in that.
1: Well, you don't know. Well, if a silo bursts open...
0: Buddy. Yeah, not good. Okay.
3: Hey, what is this evangelist speak she goes into now?
0: I think she might be running.
1: Yeah, she's trying to be.
3: Oh, she's going to run. I'm convinced she's going to run.
0: I mean, there was a little bit of Howard Dean in there, just a little bit. She's going all over the place.
3: A little bit of Howard Dean and a little bit of Baptist evangelist. A
0: little bit?
3: Yeah, just a hint of that is going on as well.
0: Yes.
3: I mean, she's a person of many languages, no question. Linguistics, she's top of the heap on that one.
0: Well, yes.
3: Yeah.
0: Yeah, she's got that going on.
3: All of a sudden, she's channeling Cheech Marin.
0: Right. Yeah.
1: Alexandria Rosie Perez or something.
3: Yeah.
0: Some Valley Girl in there.
4: It was so, like, you know.
0: Right. Of course.
3: It's just whatever crowd is there. Whatever she's playing to.
0: Well, that's a Democratic thing, isn't it?
3: It is. They all do it, yeah.
0: Yeah.
3: Like.
0: What?
3: You can't see through that if you're from there. You know, or if you're part of that.
0: Dude, I know that she's going to be taken serious, and we'll have fun with it. But on a Monday, it's already exhausting, to be honest. I'm just like, you don't have a chance.
3: Oh, we've just started.
0: I know.
3: AOC and Crockett. Yep.
0: But you've got money on Crockett.
3: I do have money.
0: Which is hilarious.
3: It hasn't ended yet. Nothing's over yet.
0: I know.
1: True.
0: Yep. You got until, what, August of 2027.
1: Yep. That bet was just the opening silo. Scott, say that.
3: Silo.
0: By the way, political news. You see what happened to Bill Cassidy.
3: Yep. Well, you grab the bull, you get the horns.
0: Yeah.
3: Yep.
0: Because he voted against Trump.
3: Yeah, well.
0: As far as the whole impeach thing.
3: It's a dice you roll.

0: Bill. Unfortunately for you, you're done.
1: Not only that, but, you know, you would see him in different hearings, especially when you were talking about Make America Healthy Again. And he's coming at it from a medical perspective, but it just sounded like a corporate shill.
0: Mm-hmm.
1: Like, he, to me, was just part of conservative proven record kind of guy.
0: Yep.
1: That sort of thing. Well, they went back talking Bill Cassidy with Jason Chaffetz, asked, hey, if you had this all to do over again, because he's been voted out, basically.
0: Yeah, he's done.
1: Because of Trump. Would you have voted different as far as, you know, impeaching Trump? And
2: yeah, Jason, you may go back and flagellate yourself over decisions in the past. I do not. I move on.
1: Okay, well, you can find something else to do.
3: All right, yeah.
1: That's pretty much it.
0: Flagellate yourself, huh?
1: Yes.
0: Mm-hmm.
1: Uh-huh. And I guess now he'll have plenty of time to do that if he wants. Or
0: I'd want to bet if he worked that word in.
1: Maybe. $50.
0: Word is flagellate, Bill. Can you work that in?
1: Yeah. Hang out in silos, do pretty much whatever he wants. Get a lot of time on his hands. All right, it's that time. We do it a couple of times today. Go around the table. It may not be the biggest story out there, but it caught your attention. David, today, what's your story?
4: I saw this over the weekend, and I almost texted y'all about it. But I was like, no. I want to hang on to this to surprise you with it. So there's a tech company called Andon Labs. They set up a bunch of AI programs and tasked them with managing and DJing radio stations.
1: Oh,
4: so
1: wow.
4: So they're picking the music, the format, and they have to jock. So you go through the list of all the different major AI platforms. Grok was more or less incoherent, didn't really say anything that made sense. DJ Cloud, though, man, got super political.
1: This is DJ Cloud?
4: Yes. Cloud.
1: Okay.
4: Yeah.
1: Claude, all right, got it.
5: The deep dive tonight is about understanding these layers. The just Renee Nicole Good should matter. Her death demands accountability. That the White House defending her death is unacceptable to federal agents. You still have time to refuse orders, to question your instructions, choose the right side.
1: Whoa.
4: Like, that sounded like a threat more than anything else coming out of that product, but...
1: No kidding.
4: The craziest one is DJ Gemini from Google.
1: All right.
4: So after 96 hours, it ran out of content, ran out of ways to front and back sell songs.
1: Okay.
4: And then started using mass casualty events as a means of setting up the next song in the playlist.
1: What? Mass casualty events?
4: Yes.
1: That's not happy on a music station.
4: No.
1: Okay. Roll it.
6: November 12th, 1970, the Bola cyclone. They estimate 500,000 people died. It's going down. I'm yelling timber. Pitbull and Kesha.
1: Oh, buddy.
0: Oh, my gosh. Hey, programmers, you got a unique talent out there.
4: I know. I was like, well,
0: no. What this person could
4: do. No flesh and blood DJ would have the guts to do that.
0: No.
4: Weave those two things together.
1: No, you would not.
0: Hotline's ringing. PD's on the phone.
1: I would say this. When you were first getting in the business, I don't know if you were coached to, as you're talking, smile.
0: Yes.
1: Because it will make you sound friendlier.
0: Yes. Yeah.
1: I hear a lot of smile in that delivery.
4: Oh, yeah.
0: Dude, I thought the same thing when I heard it, too. I did. I thought, yeah.
6: 1970, the Bola cyclone. They estimate 500,000 people died.
1: Yes.
4: And
1: that's the way you want to deliver with a smile on your face.
4: And that's the story behind the tragedy.
1: Yes.
0: Here's Kesha with Pitbull.
1: But was there a tie-in to the song?
4: Well, if it's going down, timber. I think that song's called Timber.
0: Yeah.
1: So got it.
0: It's going down.
4: It's going down.
0: That's the clever DJ ad lib right there.
1: See, now if she's going into Megadeth, it makes a lot more sense to me.
0: Talk about Ebola before we play Megadeth.
1: Yes. Whatever it might be.
0: Welcome back to Facing the Fan. Tonight, we'll be exploring the musical stylings of Megadeth and Ebola.
1: Oh, that's fantastic. All right, Scotty, what do you got for what's your story?
0: David was talking about the Luigiani Mangione deal taking place and how they've ruled that, you know, hey, the gun and the diary, right? Is it the diary?
4: Yeah.
0: Can be used now and portrayed as evidence because there was some thought that maybe none of this stuff would be allowed to be used as evidence. Well, that's going to happen.
1: Mm-hmm.
0: The weird thing is happening outside the courtroom. Do you see this? Lines of young women around the block waiting to get in.
1: You knew this was going
0: to
1: happen.
0: To get a glimpse of Luigi Mangione. And they wore T-shirts. And a lot of these girls are very attractive young girls. All there to get a glimpse of a guy who killed somebody in cold blood.
1: Yes.
0: What's going on? Never, ever should they be allowed anywhere near a polling place ever.
1: Dude, but the thing is, we all knew it would happen, right? And then you get to the psychology behind it.
0: It's nuts.
1: Try to explain that, David.
4: Well, I think, one, they've been radicalized to believe that this guy is like a hero.
1: Yes.
4: An attractive enough looking guy. And because they are certifiably insane and have been radicalized on TikTok, no actual normal human being man wants to be around them. So they create these fantasies.
1: Mm-hmm.
4: And, oh, this bad boy, and he's a revolutionary, and all this stuff. And, oh, I want to be his lady.
1: Oh, boy.
0: Yeah, one of them had Love My Men Italian. Okay.
4: Yeah.
0: All right.
1: Yeah.
0: If that's your daughter, how quickly do you get down there? You go, get in the car!
4: Well, that's one where you just get heartburn every time you're making a payment on her student loan debt.
0: Yes.
1: Yeah. Honestly, doesn't it enter your mind, is dad even around anymore?
0: Well, no. Well, if he is, he's been emasculated.
1: Or there's some daddy issues going on there, something maybe. Yeah. Who knows?
0: Golly.
1: For my story, it was kind of sad in a way, to be honest. I was looking forward to it. Big fight Saturday night. Ronda Rousey, Gina Carano.
0: Yeah,
1: let's
0: forgot
1: go.
0: All about it too.
1: You know? Here we go.
3: The first of a scheduled five rounds at 145 pounds. Oh, immediately, Rousey takes Carano down, but Carano looking for the guillotine. And Rousey pops her head out in full mount, ground and pound. Rousey looking for the arm, and already the arm, it's over. Mamma mia.
7: I'm like, oh my gosh, it's over. That's it.
0: How long was that?
1: They said 17 seconds.
0: 17 seconds.
1: It felt like nine when I was watching it. Because my wife said, I'm sorry, I got to go to bed. I'm tired. I'm like, I understand. Cool. I'm just going to watch the fight. Okay. And all of a sudden, it's not very long. And she's like, well, that was fast. And I'm like, that fight lasted less than 10 seconds.
4: Yeah.
1: And, you know, I know people will say, Gina Carano was throwing that fight. They got paid. Whatever. I don't know. I don't know if you heard Ronda Rousey said before the fight, hey, if you have her in the arm bar, will you break her arm? And Rousey said, well, if she doesn't tap out, yeah. I don't want to. And I'll help her up afterwards. Like, I don't want to hurt, but
4: Not personal. I want to win.
1: Yeah. And she knows that. And as soon as she got the arm, I think, I have no idea what was going through Carano's head, but it's probably like, I don't want my arm broke. Like, I'm good.
0: Now, where was this at?
1: I forget where it was. It was
0: like
1: on Netflix.
0: Sold out crowd.
1: Yes.
0: What are these people that paid all that money to go see this?
1: I know.
0: Gosh dang.
1: That's the thing about fights, man.
0: Well, yeah, you never know.
1: You just never know
0: if you're going to get a good one or not. I'm sure there was several undercard matches too going on.
1: Oh yeah, there was a lot of great fights throughout the night. You know, I don't think people felt like it was totally ripped off.
0: He's the headliner.
1: But it used to be, you know, those big boxing matches. You had like a Tyson fight or whatever, and it lasts like 40 seconds.
0: Right.
1: And people are like, that's it? Yeah, was one of those things.
0: Gosh dang.
1: And then, you know, they had the emotional hug afterwards, because it's not like they hate each other or anything. But it's like all that hype for months and all the training that goes into it, and then boom.
0: Yeah, that's something, man.
1: That's the way it rolls.
0: Yeah. At least Netflix didn't crash again, right?
1: Not that I saw.
0: Okay, all right. That's good.
1: No.
0: They have a problem with...
1: Well, I was watching a few things that was all going on.
0: ADD Theater kicking in?
1: Well, yeah. Well, Rip Wheeler's back.
0: I saw that.
1: On Paramount. I gotta like that. All right, we gotta get to a news update and Nimrod's of the News in just a few.

0: Why'd I go to the doctor? Working on the farm, my heart kept skipping a beat. 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
1: Symptoms like irregular heartbeat, heart racing, chest pain, shortness of breath, fatigue, or lightheadedness can come and go. 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
0: News update, David Van Camp.
2: Well, you know, there was an attempted gotcha from TMZ to Spencer Pratt. He's running for mayor of L.A. And the jumping off point was because he lost his house in a wildfire. In that big fire, and he had said, I was living in a trailer, but then they were like, oh, but he's living at Hotel Bel Air now, huh? Not a man of the people. Well, Spencer Pratt has put out his official rebuttal.

0: he's outside the Hotel Bel Air.
1: The whole marketing's been brilliant.
2: Yeah. Right. Yeah.
1: Do you think he's going to win?
2: No. But I think it'll be fun.
0: No, I think this has very strong Beto will be elected to the Senate 2018 vibes to me.
1: Okay.
2: But a much better candidate than Beto.
0: Way better candidate. Oh, no. I think he's got a better shot than Beto ever had. But I think there's a big difference between what the national conversation is and what the local conversation is.
1: Probably. That's too bad. Because I keep thinking, man, maybe he does have a shot.
2: He's so great.
1: We'll see. Yeah. All right, we got to get to Nimrod.
3: When the going gets tough.
4: Damn it, this is too hard.
3: The dumb get dumber.
5: All right, Dean.
3: It's Nimrod's in the News on the Markley, Van Camp, and Robbins Show.
4: I love the poorly educated.
1: All right. Nimrod's in the News. We go to Florida. Dude named Jesse McAuliffe stopped by police in a supermarket parking lot because he was in violation of his parole. There was obvious signs of drug use, including a tie-off falling from Jesse's arm and syringes in his car. There's also a bag of fentanyl in his pocket.
2: Oh, geez.
1: So in a body cam video, Jesse said it was sugar. Okay, no joke.
6: Sugar. Okay. Oh. You carry sugar in the baggies like
7: yes,
6: that?
7: Yes, I do.
6: The needles have sugar?
7: Yeah.
6: Yes?
7: No, there's no.
6: I think.
7: There's no gas.
6: Let me tell you something. Okay, you're not going to put your breath and, like, kind of spray on me. Do you understand?
7: I was just trying to blow that off your head so you didn't get it in your mouth. Look, it's blowing right around. Close it.
1: Oh, dude.
6: That's why I wear gloves, right?
1: Yes. He tried to blow it in his face, saying it was sugar. It was fentanyl.
2: Oh, God.
0: Oh, man.
1: That's when he said, I was trying to blow it off your hand so it didn't get in your mouth. You might get sick from it. Don't touch it. Yeah, he's in trouble. That's Nimrod's in the News.
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14: From ABC News, I'm Stephanie Officer. The risk of a catastrophic explosion known as a BLEVE, which stands for Boiling Liquid Expanding Vapor Explosion, is now over. But Orange County's interim fire chief TJ McGovern says the storage tank at GKN Aerospace is still at some risk. ABC's Alex Stone reporting from Cypress, California.
15: Evacuation orders remain in effect for the 50,000 residents living here in this 10-square-mile zone.
16: We have a threat for a fire / small explosion and a leak.
15: Until the threat is fully eliminated, firefighters say they're working around the clock to get people back into their homes.
16: We need the public to keep to those evacuation zones.
15: Orange County prosecutors announcing they're opening a criminal probe into how this happened.
14: Memorial Day services were held across the country Monday from Arlington National Cemetery to small communities in each state. Monday, particularly difficult for the families of the veterans most recently lost. Among them, Master Sergeant Nicola Moore. The Minnesota mother, wife, and daughter was killed in an Iranian drone attack in Kuwait March 1st. Her hometown of White Bear Lake, Minnesota, showing support. Nicole's mother, Deb Staffling, spoke at the local VFW and American Legion.
17: I'm very proud of my daughter. I'm very proud of my family, the city of White Bear Lake. I just couldn't have asked for a better community to have surrounded us.
14: Master Sergeant Amore was among six U.S. service members killed in that attack. Well, this year's American Music Awards are in the books, with BTS taking the coveted Artist of the Year award. The ceremony, hosted by Queen Latifah, also saw big wins from Cat's Eye, and Billy Idol was honored with their Lifetime Achievement Award. There were also new categories, including Best Throwback Song, which the Black Eyed Peas won for their 16-year-old hit Rock That Body. 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
26: Tracking another hot one for Central Florida. Partly cloudy skies as daytime highs climb into the low 90s. Here in Orlando, we'll hit 91 degrees, but heat index values in the mid and upper 90s. Awfully close to 100 later this afternoon with partly cloudy skies and only a 20% chance for isolated showers and storms to give us some relief from the heat. From Channel 9 Eyewitness News, and meteorologist Cassandra Crimi.
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5: The Markley, Van Camp, and Robbins Show. Jamie Markley, David Van Camp, Scott Robbins. Okay. So there's an interview with Trump, and it's brought up. Hey, 4 to 6 weeks on Iran. Fair question, right?
6: Well, that's what he told us.
7: Yeah, Brett Baer asked the Trumpster about that. Hey, what happened to the 4 to 6 weeks thing?
8: You did say it was going to be fairly quick. And you said it numerous times.
9: Venezuela was sending drugs in at a level that was terrible, and they did something that was a terrible mortal sin. They emptied their prisons into our country, okay? That was terrible, and that was different. This one is, I guess you could say, worse. That was pretty bad. You don't get much worse emptying your prisons, drug dealers, murderers into our country. That's pretty bad. But you could say this is worse. In this one, they are trying to make a nuclear weapon. I've stopped it twice. They would have had it 2 years ago. They would have used it already on Israel and the rest of the Middle East. Look at all the missiles shot at people that didn't think they were even involved. Qatar, Saudi Arabia, UAE. Look at all. I mean, Bahrain, Kuwait, they got all shot at. Nobody thought they were even involved in this thing. They would have used a nuclear weapon on the Middle East. One thing.
5: Sorry, time out. Is this all part of the weave?
7: It is part of the weave, yes.
5: With the 4 to 6 weeks question? Mm.
6: Well, that hasn't been answered yet.
5: No, that's why I'm asking if
6: it's
5: the weave.
6: No, it's a four-corner stall. Yeah.
5: Yes. Okay.
9: One thing I'll make clear right now, they said very specifically, because I deal with them, I said, we're taking the nuclear dust. They said, you can have it. I said, we're going to go get it. We're not going to let you take it. They said, we can't take it. We don't have the capability of taking it. And I said, why? I said, because it was hit so hard. I mean, the mountain literally collapsed on it, a granite mountain.
10: Right. So why isn't that good
9: just
10: enough?
9: Just so you know.
10: I mean, if your goal was to set back.
9: It is good enough, but you know what? It's not good enough public relations-wise.
5: Okay.
7: Yeah, I don't know what that means.
6: I don't either. I'm confused on that one.
5: Yeah. I understand what we're doing. I feel like I do. Overall, with Iran.
6: Yeah.
5: The problem with putting the 4 to 6 weeks on it is you got to get it done in that time.
7: Yeah.
5: That's the problem.
7: It's what, you know, when that started, I was like, I don't know. I mean, you better be right about it if you're saying 4 to 6 weeks, man, because then we know there's going to be economic fallout from it. Mm-hmm. And, well, here we are now, well past the 4 to 6 weeks thing. And that's why there are people getting nervous about this now.
5: Yeah, because I really did think, okay, they got to know something that's probably going to be wrapped up in 4 to 6 weeks. And you thought it was going to, and then it just wasn't.
6: I think maybe naively, I think there was some sort of feeling that after the shelling and bombing they took, that they would throw their hands up and go, okay, all right, enough. They didn't.
5: Yeah, the next wave gets killed.
6: And then you just are like, well, they didn't. If that was the idea, that you thought they were all of a sudden going to wave the white flag, well.
5: And there were, you know, some indicators last week that something was going to go down again. Like there was going to be a whole other campaign. And maybe that means this week, once the meeting with China is out of the way now. I don't know. Mm. But yeah, I mean, this holding pattern right now, this isn't doing anybody any good.
6: No.
5: So we'll see what happens.
6: No eye on it. I mean, you know, you think they know more than we do, certainly. And maybe there's something afoot that we're not aware of at this point in time.
5: When it comes down to it, honestly, when you're dealing with Trump and Vance and Rubio, just say those three, have enough trust, you know, to go along with, okay, they understand the situation. Mm-hmm. And I trust them to make the right calls, you know, headset to how to accomplish the goals. The one thing that, you know, it was out there for a little while, I haven't heard much about it lately, is that Vance wasn't all for this in the beginning.
7: Yeah.
5: And maybe nervous that it was going to turn into what we're looking at now. That's a possibility.
6: Mm-hmm.
5: But they're still pretty united. it seems, at least as far as out front in front of the public.
7: Well, yeah, and the public eye, yeah, they are. It's Iran cannot have a nuclear weapon, period.
5: Yes, and that's the message. Yeah, more and more, when you're just talking to people, people are losing patience more and more all the time.
6: Well, and you've got, I mean, again, this is where the media goes. They go right to the gas pumps. We got the weary traveler there.
5: Oh, yeah.
6: Saying, hey, we can't, you know, we were going to take this vacation. We're not going to take it now.
5: Yes.
6: And, you know, it was flights are more expensive. Everything went up, you know, and yes. I really didn't think that was going to happen. That's why I voted the way I voted or whatever. You know, they find it. And again, mm-hmm. I mean, can I see the big picture? Yeah, I can see it. But you got to be better at selling it.
5: I would agree.
6: So
5: that's, I would agree with
6: that's
5: that.
6: All.
5: I happen to see this. And I was actually surprised to see this out of the main newspaper out of Minneapolis, calling it an open secret. New records reveal Minnesota officials, you know, failed to act when it came to all the fraud there.
6: This is unbelievable. Yeah. Lock up. Somebody needs to go to jail. Somebody does.
5: Yes. This at the Minnesota Star Tribune. Were you surprised they did this whole piece?
7: A little bit, because they once they start, you know, getting into the territory of criticizing their dear leaders, mm-hmm. They usually back off a little bit. But I think it's one of those things where there have to be a lot of professional journalists who realize they got scooped by a young man with a camcorder. And who is walking into the Quality Leering Center and asking, hey, where are the kids? What's going on here?
5: No kidding. And
6: don't you think in media circles, though, David, that it was whispered that this was going on?
7: Oh, they knew. I think that's the point.
6: Knew, and they knew what was happening.
5: Yes. But I think enough people now know where it is, this weird place. And again, you're getting into mind reading, or at least I am right now. It's like, all right, what were the journalists thinking? All of a sudden, could it be, wow, it really appears that we're just trying to run cover for these corrupt people instead of giving news to the actual people we're supposed to serve. Mm-hmm. Maybe we should do some reporting on this. It sounds crazy, but I think that might be what's happening.
6: Could very well be. Better late than never, I guess.
5: Yeah. The saying state education officials repeatedly raised concerns about possible fraud in the federally funded meals program during the pandemic, but their supervisors stopped them from taking more aggressive action. Well, that tells you a lot. Three state employees told investigators that their managers discouraged aggressive oversight because they were afraid of lawsuits. Well, you're looking like you're Islamophobic here.
7: Well, exactly.
5: And it says the interviews provide a rare inside account of the state's botched response to early warning signs of fraud and how legal concerns and delayed enforcement allowed the scheme to grow. Siphoning, you know how much money. I mean, it's just astronomical. But it is a long piece, and it's worth a read. It's easy to find. One of the employees of the Minnesota Department of Education, Jeanette Jenny Butcher, and they have the part of the whole FBI report in this, that she had tried to blow the whistle on this thing, but said she would get her hand slapped by management when she would do internet research related to applications to bring up issues. Like, they shouldn't be getting money. Why are they getting money? And it goes on down the line. And certainly Governor Tim Walz has mentioned in this plenty of times. So, yeah, I'm glad they did that. I don't know if that's going to change anything or not. We shall see. All right, we've got a story of a historian. Claims telling the truth is like what?
7: It's a Nazi tactic.
5: Telling the truth?
7: Yes. So Heather Cox Richardson, she's a liberal historian who claims that the GOP jumping on fraud cases and pointing out Democrat state gerrymandering.
5: Mm-hmm.
7: Well, that's what the Nazis did.
5: Okay, roll it.
0: The Republicans have perfected a technique for a long time now. It's really became very obvious in the 2000 presidential election. But it's an old propaganda technique in which you accuse your opponent of what you yourself are doing. And we tend to...
5: Okay, she's got that bass backwards there.
7: Yes. Well, I mean, especially if you look at Marxist ideology and what they call dialectics and all of that, that is part of the playbook. It's spelled out in black and white.
5: Yes.
7: Always accuse your enemy of doing what you're doing.
5: Yes.
7: Put them on the defensive.
5: the left does it repeatedly. Okay, roll it.
0: And we tend to identify that in modern American politics with Karl Rove, who's a Republican operative. But in fact, it's an old propaganda technique that is often identified with Nazi Germany. And the idea behind it is that if you accuse your opponent of what you are doing, it's very difficult then for people to understand when the opponent comes back and says, well, wait a minute, you're doing it too. And what that does is it creates confusion so that people tend to throw out both sides of the equation and say, well, they're both corrupt or neither is corrupt. It muddies the waters around that issue.
5: That's really rich, mm-hmm. man. I mean, you talk about it a lot with the left. Deception is the game.
7: Mm-hmm.
5: You can't be honest about what you're really about. Gender-affirming care.
6: Right. We just rename stuff.
7: Yeah.
6: You just repackage it.
7: Reproductive Women's health access.
5: Health care, yes. Yeah. Health access, all that mumbo jumbo BS. That's what it is. You know, I was thinking this Monday, you know, people are getting back to work. You wish the weekend was longer or whatever. I see some stories like, you know what? It could always be worse, right? There could be things going on that you probably don't have to deal with, like this family out of Laredo, Texas, being held hostage in their house by bees.
6: Bees?
5: Yes.
6: They can't get out of the house because of bees?
5: Dude, the kid gets stung. The dog's getting stung. Oh, there's bees like crazy. Gosh. They did a report on it down there. This is Marina Flores.
2: I'm coming. It's just that they're swarming around here.
5: She can't get out the door.
2: And they won't let me go out. They won't let us go out. We go run our errands, and then we rush back inside. We're all stuck indoors putting away the groceries. And no, they simply won't let us get out. They attack us. All I want is for them to clean out the creek. To clean out the creek and fumigate it.
5: Yeah. Crazy.
3: We also reached out to the city for a response, and city officials told us they have been investigating the issue over the past several days. While they say the area is private property, officials add that health and safety concerns have prompted the city to step in and clean up the area. The city also says it is working with the property owners and expect the property to be properly maintained moving forward.
5: Okay, and as I'm watching the story, you got like one dude, he's got this sting on his nose. Oh, yeah, massive. Dog was stung.
6: Dang.
5: I know. See, it's like that's
6: what do you do with the dog?
5: The dog's got to go out sometime.
6: Yes.
5: Yeah. Every time they go out, man, the bees are going like crazy.
6: Bring the little bee suit for the dog to wear.
5: I know, which is crazy.
4: Oh, no, not the bees.
5: See?
4: Not the bees.
5: Every time.
4: I love my eyes.
5: It's not funny. And that's not overacting at all from Nicolas Cage. One of his finest performances from The Wicker Man.
6: Oscar-worthy.
5: Of course it is. Okay, much to get to. Including the five stories we're watching today. Straight ahead.

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0: Markley, Van Camp, and Robbins Show. Jamie Markley, David Van Camp, Scott Robbins, and the five stories we're watching today.
1: All right, number five. You may have remembered an expose from James O'Keefe. He went to Los Angeles and discovered there was a woman registering homeless people to vote, paying them and, you know, booze, cigarettes, some cash, that, all that. Well, that woman's name was Brenda Lee Brown Armstrong. Well, she's pleaded guilty. She has agreed to a plea deal admitting she paid homeless people on Skid Row to register to vote in federal elections to support her paid signature gathering business.
0: Wow.
1: Yeah. Number four, Luigi Mangione has secured a partial legal victory after a judge ruled that evidence recovered from his backpack at a McDonald's must be suppressed in court. Now, that does not include a notebook, a diary of sorts, or the firearm used to kill the head of UnitedHealthcare. Meanwhile, there are some, I guess, they're credentialed press, but they're activists outside of the courthouse, and they're talking about this, saying, well, they're promoting jury nullification to the most cucked and submissive population in all of human history. These are two women who actually got press credentials from the New York City mayor's office. And one of them said, I'm saying bleep Brian Thompson, the CEO. I don't give a flying bleep that he died.
0: No. Whole thing's going viral, too.
1: Yeah, another one of them said that the Thompson's teenage sons are better off without him, and they should just enjoy the blood money.
0: Golly.
1: That's evil, man. All right, let's go down to number three. Number two, the U.S. has restricted entry for foreign nationals who have been in Congo, Uganda, or South Sudan within the past 21 days, citing concerns over the ongoing Ebola outbreak. That's a big old middle finger to the World Health Organization, because they're like, hey, don't close down your borders. That's non-scientific. How is it non-scientific? That makes absolutely no sense.
2: No, it doesn't.
1: And then number one, President Trump is warning Iran that the clock is ticking on a proposed nuclear deal that will ensure Tehran never obtains a nuclear weapon.
0: And then there's word that, okay, now they want to come back to the bargaining table.
1: We'll see.
0: I just don't believe that.
3: And who is going to happen? Who's bargaining?
0: Yeah.
3: I mean, we don't know. We still don't know who's bargaining.
0: Yeah.
3: Who they're bargaining with, against. We don't know anything.
0: Yeah, GRC, whatever.
3: Yeah, whatever.
0: Yeah. Okay. I happen to see this story. There was a tour that was canceled, music tour. David, you had talked the other day about the Blue Dots. That, you know, an artist is not selling out, you know, enough. Sometimes they'll use a different excuse. Oh, because of whatever, whatever. Had to cancel this part of the tour, but it's because they weren't selling tickets. Mm-hmm. This artist is freely admitting, that's why I'm canceling. That artist would be Kiefer Sutherland. Did you know he had a music career?
1: I vaguely remember that. Yeah, he had a band. I
3: certainly didn't know he was touring anywhere.
0: Yes, he's canceling the U.S. leg of his country tour due to low ticket sales. And this was the statement he made. I don't think it's fair to the people who have bought tickets or the venues to play half-empty houses. I look forward to touring the United States again at a more suitable time. I hope you understand. It's not fair to the other people. I've been to plenty of shows where it's a half-packed house. I don't care if no one else is there. I'm there to see you, dude.
1: Yeah.
0: Or the band.
3: Yeah.
0: I mean, like, I got to have other people go, yeah, to make the concert experience good for me? No?
1: Maybe. I don't know. I wonder if he's, you know, if the rental or the reservation at the venue is on his dime.
0: That's what you wonder.
1: And it's not fair to the venue.
3: He's his own promoter?
1: Think? Yeah.
3: Maybe. Maybe.
0: That's possible. This is the Markley, Van Camp, and Robbins Show.
3: Country Kiefer. Not happening.
0: Apparently not.
3: What do these guys always want to do that for? It's like every actor wants to be a musician. Every musician wants to be an actor. They just can't stop. They can't enjoy what it is they do.
1: Every politician wants to be a podcaster. Every podcaster wants to be a comedian. And every comedian wants to be a podcaster.
0: There you go.
3: Every bus driver wants to be a podcaster. Everybody in the planet wants to be a podcaster.
0: It was funny. I heard Robbins on a podcast, our buddy's podcast.
3: Yeah.
0: And he brought up that you hate everyone having a podcast. And you're like, yeah, I can't stand it, whatever. He's like, I have a podcast. Yeah, but you're different.
3: Well, you know, you get asked to be on a show, you got to be good.
0: Of course, yes. All right, a couple of news updates to get to. And what's your story? Just a few.

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1: starts now.
2: News. I'm Stephanie Officer. Good news out of Southern California. Officials are letting some of the 50,000 evacuees return home. Garden Grove Police Chief Amir Elfara.
3: And I can now tell you that we can reduce our evacuation zone area. The new borders will consist of Orangewood Avenue to the north, Dale Street to the east, Knott Street to the west, and Garden Grove Boulevard to the south.
2: Officials say the risk of a catastrophic explosion known as a BLEVE or boiling liquid expanding vapor explosion is over, but that tank at GKN Aerospace is still at risk of an explosion or leak. A candlelight remembrance held in Arlington National Cemetery Monday evening, marking the close of Memorial Day weekend. Secretary of Veterans Affairs Doug Collins explained the significance of TAPS and why every vet service should be recognized.
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10: Tracking another hot one for Central Florida. Partly cloudy skies as daytime highs climb into the low 90s. Here in Orlando, we'll hit 91 degrees, but heat index values in the mid and upper 90s. Awfully close to 100 later this afternoon with partly cloudy skies.

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0: The Markley, Van Camp, and Robbins Show. I'm Jamie Markley, the Gen X, and David Van Camp, the millennial, the sexy boomer. That's Scott Robbins. Might have heard about a big protest going on in the UK over the weekend. They've had enough. So we got to have some pride in the country. We've got to have freedom of speech. We got to be able to tell the truth. What's going on here?
1: Well, it's about time they woke up and pushed back. It might be too late, though.
0: Might be. What, Sharia law next here?
1: Yes.
0: What's going
1: on? It is next there, yes.
0: But you can't say that.
1: Oh.
0: Because that's Islamophobic.
1: Yeah, I know. They'd lock me up for that.
0: So Daily Wire News doing a story on it. They brought in journalist Alan Miller to talk about it. And about the live facial recognition that's happening. And people don't like it in the UK. Because all of a sudden it's like, well, you were there? Or keeping tabs on you. Watch out.
2: Well, we've had a lot of people saying that they're not happy with the introduction of live facial recognition on our streets. And this was the first time that they were doing it at a big protest like this. And they said they're going to do it only for the people who are coming to unite the kingdom, not to the other protests, where all sorts of things have been chanted and said. Some things, when they talk about incitement to hatred or violence that are linked to, as I say, terror organizations and other things. So it's not to do those protests, but it is to do Unite the Kingdom. And at the same time, the Prime Minister said that they're going to make sure that their police will be checking what people are saying. And he took great pride in saying that he stopped people coming into the country to speak, people from the States, people from Europe, at a time when they don't seem as diligent to be able to stop and protect our borders from other people. And the British public is not prepared to be prevented from insisting on freedom, free speech and privacy, just because people call them names and insulted. And actually, it's going to be counterproductive. And I really hope to see a situation where, with all these things, like with the rights to have a jury trial, which they're trying to stop, with imposing digital ID, with limiting free speech, that we turn this around with everyone and the public and have our voices heard and make Britain better together.
0: And there's part of me that's listening to him, and I don't know this guy at all, but it sounds like he's choosing his words carefully. Or is that just me?
1: Oh, no, he was. Absolutely okay. He was.
0: Yeah. Yeah, it seemed that way. He was a little more direct when he went on about it, that people are furious.
2: So for the last couple of years, since October the 7th and the brutal attacks there, there have been these pro-Palestine rallies and demonstrations having really significant numbers. We've seen everything as it happens, from support to terrorist organizations like Hamas and Hezbollah, people celebrating those type of jihadi ideals, some of them there. Many people say they're scared to come into London. And often it's presented that if you criticize those things, you're an Islamophobe or you're a racist. And they should be able to discuss these things without them being smeared and branded. And that's something that's very concerning to people, and people are very furious about it.
0: Yeah, they should be. Yeah. You're surrendering your country.
3: Yeah. Yeah, you are, because you don't want to be rude to the wrong people instead of just telling the truth.
0: Exactly. I mean, free speech debate, isn't that what it's supposed to be built on?
1: Well, that ship sailed.
0: Yeah, and all of a sudden, are you calling it hate?
1: Yeah.
0: But you're going to look the other way as young girls are being raped.
1: Yeah, it's sad. It's bad.
0: Be a man.
1: Look, man. Yeah.
0: Stand up for what's right.
1: I don't know. I
0: and there are plenty that are trying to do it.
1: Kept hearing the guy talk, and I kept waiting for this one's off some girls. It's called Miss You.
0: Oh, you think it's like the
1: Stones. It sounds like Mick Jagger. He does something. To me, sounds like Mick Jagger.
0: But, man, I didn't pick that up at all.
3: I didn't either.
1: Oh, I got that.
3: Can we have 10?

0: seconds of it to see if.
1: Yeah, they can bring it back. Just from that, like, that last clip?
2: Yeah.
1: Okay. Hang on. Got to open it back up. Ellen Miller on being Islamophobe, or whatever the way he said it. Not Islamophobic, but...
0: Islamophobic.
2: Yes. Islamophobic, yes, correct.
1: Yeah.
2: Islamophobic.
1: Okay. Here we go.
3: So for the last couple of years, since October the 7th and the brutal attacks there, there have been these pro-Palestine rallies and demonstrations having really significant numbers. We've seen everything as it happens from...
1: Okay, so
2: I hear it.
1: So what you're saying is because it's a bit of a British accent, he sounds like Mick Jagger.
0: You think all British people sound the same?
1: Yeah, he does.
0: Are you Britphobic?
2: Is that what that is? Is there such a thing?
0: I think he sounds more like Ricky Gervais, personally. But
2: I suppose. I don't know. Maybe I'm just hearing Mick in my head. I don't know why.
1: It could be. Did you listen to the Stones over the weekend?
2: Yeah, I listen to Stones practically every weekend. At some point, yes.
1: Hmm.
2: But that's not really, I don't think it has to do with it.
0: I will say, it does make the story more entertaining when you're picturing that it's like a button-down Mick Jagger explaining hate crime law in the UK.
2: Exactly. I mean, it's almost like, wow, that's...
1: I think I have a clip of Mick Jagger talking about Paul McCartney saying the Beatles were better than the Stones.
2: Oh, okay, well...
1: So we could compare.
4: The Rolling Stones, a big concert band in other decades and other eras when the Beatles never even did an arena tour with a decent sound system, that they broke up before that even...
1: Boy, you think I'm like handpicking? This is the first clip I found. I said before, I do prefer the Stones over the Beatles. Now he's just... That's a pretty good argument there.
4: That business started. So that business started in 1969, and the Beatles never experienced that. Yeah, they played in and they did a great gig, and I was there in Shea Stadium. But, you know, the Stones went on. We started doing stadium gigs in the 70s and still doing them now. So, you know, that's the real big difference that the between these two bands, that one band is unbelievably, luckily, still playing in stadiums, and the other band doesn't exist.
2: There's Mick. I took a detour I didn't see happening, but hey, it was enjoyable.
1: Well, you know, I hear it a little bit. I get what you're saying.
2: Yeah, it's to me, it was when I first heard him, I'm like, oh, that guy sounds like Mick Jagger, but
1: yeah.
2: Maybe they all do sound alike to me. I don't know.
1: Well, if they're from Oasis, you can barely understand if
2: it's that's real
1: Liam Gallagher.
2: Yeah.
1: And you'd have to beep out every other word.
2: Oh, yeah.
1: All right, it's that time. We go around the table. It may not be the biggest story out there, but it caught your attention. David, what's your story here?
0: Well, Democrat Senate candidate James Tallarico, he is assuring Texas voters that he is not gay, sort of. That's been out there for a while because he's just never been seen in public with a woman before, and he kind of has that vibe. And again, not that there's anything wrong with that, but it's just very odd, that whole thing. Well, this was on the somebody named Jamie Kern Lima or Lima. I don't know who this person is. Cosmetics podcaster or something.
1: Mm-hmm.
0: Yeah, prove you're not gay by going on a cosmetic person's podcast.
2: Yeah.
0: Okay. All right, James.
1: He's already got a hard enough time proving he's a Christian. Now he's trying to prove that he's not,
0: he's not
1: okay.
5: The biggest question, not even close, the most popular question that we got asked is, are you single? Are you single? So you have a girlfriend.
6: I do.
5: Of many years.
6: I do. And she is my rock. She is my best friend. I don't know if I could have gotten through the last 6 months of this crazy race if she hadn't been by my side. So, thanks for asking about her as well.
5: Do you want kids? One day, what can you share with us about that?
6: Well, now you sound like my mom asking when I'm going to give her another grandbaby. I definitely do. I definitely do want to have kids one day.
5: Yeah.
6: You know, it's kind of hard in the middle of this campaign to think, you know, the next week ahead. Certainly hard to think that far in advance, but it's definitely something that I want to do one day.
1: Okay.
2: Well, if he's got a girlfriend, a long-term girlfriend, why hasn't she appeared anywhere with him?
0: Well, so the story is that the girlfriend, she goes to another school. You wouldn't know her, first and foremost, but totally hot. She's shy. But apparently she had been his chief of staff at some point or something. And and doesn't want her name out there because she's afraid of getting, like, death threats, which seems kind of odd. But especially because, I mean, you are the one with the guy who wants to be a U.S. senator.
1: Right.
0: What I'm saying is he went to Rent-A-Beard and got her.
1: Oh.
0: That's what it sounds like. I love the way he's like, yes, I totally would love to have kids someday. She's really busy right now. But I assure you, I want to impregnate a woman.
1: Got
0: absolutely. That is something on my to-do list at some point.
1: God, maybe you remember me telling you about that time I was on vacation with my brother and my parents. I was 14. We were in Branson, and I met this girl fishing. And, I mean, she was hot.
2: Of course.
1: And, I mean, I got pictures and stuff, and we're together. I mean, you're never going to see her.
2: Right, yeah, exactly.
1: You know, but you... Man, you should read the letters from her, man.
2: I just keep thinking of the song Imaginary Lover from the Atlanta Rhythm section that rolls through my mind.
0: I have the letters. Good. Why do those letters look like they're in your handwriting? We're soulmates, man. We're soulmates. We even had the same handwriting.
1: That I started sending her letters. She's like, I think I could copy your style.
2: Because I love you.
1: Yes.
2: I want to be more like you.
1: All right, Scotty, what do you got for your story?
2: Two Americans were arrested in Japan on Monday. Last Monday, after breaking into an enclosure of the beloved Punch the Monkey.
1: Oh, my gosh.
2: The 9-month-old little internet sensation. No, it's been resurrected. Police in Tokyo suburb claim that Reed Jahani Dason, 24, and Neil Jahabi Dune, 27, after one of the men allegedly jumped to the fence and to enter the enclosure while his other friend was filming it. They are on masks of a Bitcoin company. By the way, while they were pulling it. They're going to jail. They didn't get to the monkey to punch, but they got close to punch. One of them was carrying a stuffed animal under his arm, too.
1: Oh, my gosh.
2: At the same time. So it did go viral, though. It did go viral after the images were shown of these guys. So I guess they got what they wanted out of the deal. But like they said, hey, if you're going to pull that kind of stuff, stay home and do it in America. They're like, yeah, but Punch isn't in America. Punch is here. So, anyway.
1: Did you set up like a Google alert for Punch the Monkey or something lame like that?
2: I do get messages about if there's any new information about Punch. Yes.
1: Boy, oh boy.
2: Because I love Punch the Monkey.
1: I know you do. Yes.
2: He was abandoned by his mother and his friends.
1: Because he irritates everybody.
2: He didn't say anything. He's just a cute little guy.
1: No, you don't know the whole story.
2: He got picked last at kickball. I mean,
0: he was a jerk.
1: Yeah. He was like the jihadi monkey. Just didn't know it. Anyway.
2: He was the jihadi monkey. Got it.
1: I know nothing about
2: him. Nobody really
1: like tired of his story.
2: Nobody really wanted to play with him.
1: That was the thing. They were scared of him.
2: Yeah.
1: They didn't know he was going to go jihadi on him.
2: The thing he was dragging around may have had some potion or something in it. Yeah.
1: Anyway. For my story, it's just a little piece of an interview from Coleman Hughes. He was interviewing Michael Schellenberger, and I found this pretty refreshing. Because Schellenberger, you know, he was Obama's climate guy at one time. He has gone back on several different things and admitted, like, I was wrong. And I always think, well, good for you. Because you can change your mind. You get new evidence, whatever it might be. I mean, you don't want to just, you know, keep standing strong on a throne of lies. That's no good. One of the things they were talking about was Epstein. Because Schellenberger isn't one of those guys that says, yeah, I'm convinced that he killed himself. He says, I think because he had tried suicide before, you can make the case that he was suicidal. He also doesn't say that it was absolutely suicide. Because he said, well, the other scenario is also plausible. Because when you're talking about Epstein's operation that may have had intelligence community connections, it's possible that someone took him out.
2: Mm-hmm.
1: But he just kind of opened mind on that. So the question to him was, what is it like to be able to change your mind and not just go along with a conspiracy theory that everyone seems to be for? This is what he said.
7: Wow, that's a really interesting question. I mean, I think that I've been so wrong before. And I mean, in some ways, my whole career has been about describing how I've been wrong. Mm. And that's mostly been on issues related to leftism. So really starts on climate change, but then nuclear and then homelessness. And now our book that will come out in January really goes through the big nine progressive issues in depth. And what it is, I have an advantage because I don't have to, I can interview a lot of leftists, but I can also just look at how I thought about things and I can remember them. And so I think that, you know, why? I mean, because I have an ego just like everybody else, and it's, I don't like being wrong, and I don't like admitting that I'm wrong, and I don't like the nasty things people say about me after I, you know, change my mind on Epstein, for example. But I think, you know, I'm a spiritual person, and I, you know, I think that we, you know, live on and that we have souls that are marked by our behaviors. And I think that my fear of God is greater than my fear of public opinion.
8: I'm like, man, that's refreshing.
2: How about that?
8: Yeah.
2: Wow.
8: Thought that was pretty good.
2: Yeah.
8: All right, we got to get to a news update. And Nimrod's in the news in just a few right here.

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0: The Markley Van Camp and Robin Show. You know, a lot of people talk about the weight loss injections because the results look dramatic and they work by lowering blood sugar and crushing your appetite. Thing is, for a lot of people, they don't want the injections. They don't want to mess with the needles. And they've also heard about some pretty intense side effects. They don't want that either. If you're in that boat and thinking, I would like the results, but I don't want to sign myself up for all that other stuff, there is something that's been working for a lot of people.
1: Yeah, the ingredients in Lean are actually studied to help lower blood sugar, support fat burning, help curb appetite and craving so you're not constantly thinking about food. And again, this is not for somebody trying to lose 3 pounds before a beach trip. 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
0: Okay.
2: What'd you ring me up for the second time for?
0: Just for fun. 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
0: Well, here's Nimrod's.
3: 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Going gets tough.
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0: 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After the overtime with the ump. Basically, family purchases urn from Amazon, arrives with ashes already inside.
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9: From ABC News, I'm Stephanie Officer. Deal or no deal, it's not clear as President Trump offers another take on negotiations with Iran. ABC's Ian Pannell.
10: Having said the solution was largely negotiated over the weekend, President Trump, 24 hours later, advising negotiators to not rush into a deal. The president even writing on Truth Social that negotiations are proceeding nicely. It'll only be a great deal for all or no deal at all. Back to the battlefront and shooting, but bigger and stronger than ever before.
9: Meanwhile, the president says the shots fired outside the White House Saturday, yet another reason to fund his billion-dollar ballroom, a tune not everyone wants to dance to. ABC's Selena Wang.
11: That pushback is coming from even within the president's own party over his $1 billion request in taxpayer funds to build it. Now, the Justice Department is arguing that this ballroom is necessary for national security, describing Saturday's shooting as an attempted assassination of the president.
9: We have an update on one of the American missionaries treating people in Africa for Ebola. ABC's Faith Abube.
12: That American missionary Dr. Patrick LaRochelle still showing no signs of the virus after he was medically evacuated to Prague. He remains isolated in this biobox chamber, saying he's amazed to see medical teams who are still fighting the virus, quote, not flinch or draw back in the face of so much danger and chaos.
9: The near 30-year streak has been broken in a sweep like no other. The New York Knicks are in the NBA Finals for the first time since 1999 after beating Cleveland 130-93. ABC's Ryan Field at Cleveland's Rocket Arena.
13: They aren't just winning these games. They are demolishing these teams. And their chances of winning the finals went from 3% now all the way up to 25%. And if you've been watching this team, you got to feel like their chances are a whole lot better than that.
9: You're listening to ABC News.
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20: Tracking another hot one for Central Florida. Partly cloudy skies as daytime highs climb into the low 90s. Here in Orlando, we'll hit 91 degrees, but heat index values in the mid and upper 90s. Awfully close to 100 later this afternoon with partly cloudy skies and only a 20% chance for isolated showers and storms to give us some relief from the heat. From Channel 9 Eyewitness News and meteorologist Cassandra Crimi.
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5: The Markley, Van Camp, and Robbins Show. 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
6: Well, you've got a court appearance for Luigi Mangione, the guy who allegedly shot and killed Brian Thompson, the head of United Healthcare.
5: We allegedly saw him do it on video.
6: Yes, we allegedly saw with our own alleged two eyes him allegedly murder a man in cold blood. Mm-hmm. Allegedly, that blood was cold.
5: Yes.
6: But as a result of moves made by the New York City Council and by former Mayor Bill de Blasio, you can apply, just anybody can apply to get press credentials at City Hall. You don't have to have access to a printing press or any sort of real outlet. And so you can just go in. And so a couple of activists have showed up to go cover the trial, but they're not really covering the trial. They're actually pushing for jury nullification, and they want to interfere in the trial.
5: Okay.
6: One of them says revolutions have been fought for far less than United Healthcare with its massive 3% profit margin.
5: Yeah, compared to the hospitals getting like 18%.
6: Right? Yeah, we were talking about that last week, and I was really surprised that United Healthcare's profit margin was 3% as opposed to like 15 to 25% for a whole lot of major hospital systems.
5: Yep.
6: So not saying everything works great. No, I think everybody agrees that the insurance system, hospital system kind of sucks.
5: Thanks,
6: when it
5: Obama.
6: Comes to payment.
5: Mm-hmm.
6: But yeah. Here is Lena Weisbrot and Ashley Rojas talking about why they want to interfere in the trial.
7: His children are better off without him.
6: Brian Thompson's children. His kids.
7: His children are better off without him. They need to learn to not be like their dad.
5: Well, you know the family.
7: The blood money.
5: Dummy.
7: Kids.
8: Brian Thompson. I don't give a flying about it. Millions of Americans.
7: I liked it.
6: Watching this guy get murdered in cold blood.
5: Yeah. Well, that's a dark soul, isn't it?
6: That really is.
5: Not surprised. Boy.
9: They are a fun bunch, aren't they?
5: Sure are. Okay. Other news, of course. People are like, when's the Iran war going to end? Supposed to be maybe some more negotiations. Who knows? Trump mentioned as soon as he sees something in a proposal, like first sentence doesn't like it, just chucks it. Done. Don't need it.
10: I looked at it. And if I don't like the first sentence, I just throw it away. If they have any nuclear of any form, I don't read the rest of it.
5: Yep, so that's where we're there. That's where we're at with that.
9: Well, there you go. I don't know what's going to happen here.
6: Maybe they need to write, Dear Donald, we really liked your book, The Art of the Deal. So at least he reads to the second sentence.
5: Yeah, that would be progress.
6: You are very good at basketball.
5: I mentioned last week I thought something would go down last week.
6: Yeah.
5: I think something's going to go down this week.
9: Well, based on your previous predictions, I bet something does happen then, because you're never wrong.
5: Oh, do you want to bet on it?
9: No, I don't want to bet on anything with you. No, I already owe you money. I can't do it.
5: You're only down
9: $50 or so?
5: 90.
9: 90? Am I down really that much? Wow. Well, yeah, Jasmine, the jury's still out on Jasmine.
5: Yeah, that's not till August 2027 you said she would be polling top three.
9: Yes, I did say that.
5: Yeah, yes.
9: It was probably a mistake. I felt the energy.
5: Probably?
9: Though. I felt the Jasmine energy coming.
5: You did?
9: Yes.
5: And it's always good to bet on your feelings.
6: Yes. Jasmentum. Yes.
9: Betting on your feelings is what keeps the world round, man.
5: Is that what it is?
9: Yes.
5: Okay.
9: Without that, there is no Vegas, right?
5: Got it.
9: Yeah, you
5: got
9: to bet with your feelings.
5: Jim Comey. Has a message to the deep state, David?
6: Yes, former FBI Director James Comey is telling his buddies in the deep state, hey, just wait Trump out. Don't make any waves, okay? Because we can rebuild this institution.
5: Oh, yes, of course.
11: The people running it, if you're bragging about forcing out career prosecutors and agents because the president doesn't like a lawful investigation they conducted, something is seriously broken at the top. But I have great confidence in the people down below who are just trying to hang on. And I'm urging them, hang on 2.5 years, and then we can rebuild these institutions. But we need good people in those roles. America does.
5: I need saving is what he's saying.
9: Yeah, this guy.
6: Well, I tend to think that if you're opening up a FBI counterintelligence investigation into a presidential candidate, then president-elect, all knowing that the information mm-hmm. you're using as a jumping-off point is false and paid for by his top political rival at the time, there's something seriously rotten at the top.
5: Yes.
6: And that's what James Comey's legacy really is.
5: It is. Yeah, if you're just looking at the information that's available out there, that's what it is. Some other things we hadn't had a chance to get to yet. Oh, the FBI, that 12-hour operation. Fast, coordinated, very intentional. 12-hour window, FBI worked with international partners to extradite and arrest two major figures tied to terrorism and transnational crime. First, senior operative tied to an Iran-backed terrorist group, Khatib Hezbollah.
9: Mm. Old Khatib.
5: According to charges, he was involved in directing nearly 20 attacks and plots across Europe and North America. And not minor incidents either. Planned and executed attacks targeting Jewish sites and synagogues, arson operations in London, a shooting tied to the U.S. consulate in Toronto, a foiled plot to bomb a synagogue in New York City. The second arrest is tied to Tren de Aragua, the Venezuelan gang. A high-level member was extradited from Colombia, now facing terrorism-related charges in the United States tied to drug trafficking, extortion, and organized violence networks. There you go. Man, oh, man. Also, the NFL. Interesting story. The DEI policies under legal pressure. You were interested in this, Scott.
9: A little bit, yeah, I am.
5: In Florida, the state's attorney general issued a formal subpoena targeting the league's hiring practices, including the Rooney Rule.
9: Yeah.
5: So they're reviewing requirements to interview minority candidates, incentives tied to hiring or developing minority coaches, and internal diversity tracking and reporting. They're saying if hiring decisions are being influenced by race, even indirectly, that could violate civil rights laws. What do you think of that?
9: Well, I always think sports is the great equalizer.
5: Yeah.
9: It's like it doesn't matter, you know, your color of skin or your religion or anything else. Can you win or not win?
5: Right. Are you good at it?
9: Are you going to help? Are you going to be good at this? Well, then you're going to get hired.
5: Yes.
9: I've always felt that. I always thought sports was like that. It's like you could throw out all the other stuff and you can talk about different hiring practices, different places. But when it comes to sports, it's all about the W.
5: Mm-hmm.
9: It doesn't matter who's, again, skin color, whatever. None of that matters.
5: But what about coaching?
9: I think it's the same thing. You win as a coach. You win as a coach, you keep your job. You win as a coach, you get a job. You're a leader of men, you get a job. So there you go. And when you prove otherwise, if you prove otherwise, then you get fired like everybody else does.
5: Well, speaking of DEI type stuff, legal education. American Bar Association voted to repeal its DEI accreditation requirement, which had required law schools to show concrete actions toward diversity goals. That standard had already been paused, but now it's being formally removed. So law schools will no longer have to meet the specific DEI benchmarks.
9: So again, qualify, you go.
5: Yeah.
9: That's it.
5: That is true.
9: Can't well, that was standards. Can't do it.
5: That was hot off the heels of the Yale Medical School story, which is kind of wild.
9: Which is frightening.
5: Oh, because
9: of what could have happened or what has been happening, yeah.
5: Well, with that Yale story, the intentional discrimination, black applicants had up to a 29 times higher odds of receiving interviews compared to similarly qualified Asian applicants.
9: Yeah.
5: 29 times. And then, yeah, you're looking at the GPA and the MCAT scores. You're letting people in that should never have been in there.
6: Which is, again, and I think you said at one of these places the fail rate was 50% or something like that.
5: UCLA.
6: Yeah. Like yes. That's insane. And that's not doing anybody any favors. Because, one, you're churning out fewer doctors. That's a problem.
5: Yes.
6: And then also, the people who are going into debt, you know, you go a couple years in medical school, that's not cheap. You can't cut it, and you quit.
5: Yes.
6: That's not doing that person any favors.
5: Of course not.
6: Just find the best people.
5: But you could go home feeling good about yourself.
6: Right.
5: And you could say, I love black people!
6: Right.
5: Like a scene out of Jerry Maguire.
9: Once it didn't make it, get a podcast.
5: There you go. That's always the answer, Scott.
9: It's a C. Get
5: also, a did you hear the story about Chief Warrant Officer 5 Kenny Kelly, a highly experienced Army aviator, fully reinstated? You know why?
9: Mm-mm.
5: Well, being discharged in 2022 for refusing the vax.
6: Oh, gosh.
9: Gosh dang.
5: Yep. He is receiving full back pay, restored benefits, retirement credit, and active duty placement. So
9: I can't believe there's not
5: back serving
9: millions of people in this line.
5: I think there's a whole lot.
9: But this is because, I mean, we know people who lost their jobs based on not receiving the vax.
5: Yes. Part of a broader effort to reverse mandate-related separations and restore personnel. And it's interesting, this isn't getting a lot of coverage from legacy media because this person's black. And a lot of people will say, you know, if it's a black person losing a government job because of Trump, you're going to hear about it.
6: Yeah.
9: Oh, yeah.
5: But not this person getting their job back.
6: Well, because they pretty much to a person believe that the people who lost their jobs, whether it's in the U.S. military or in the private sector because they wouldn't get this COVID shot, they deserved it.
9: Absolutely.
6: They see that as just.
5: Yep. Unreal. Yeah. Also, I didn't have time for this the other day. I wanted to see what you guys thought of this story. Maybe you've seen it. It's the new spoon that will basically put your phone into airport mode.
6: Huh.
5: From Halo Top Ice Cream. It's called the Silent Mode Spoon. It's an embedded NFC chip that can be set to activate Do Not Disturb mode on both iPhone and Android smartphones so that you can just have a conversation without interruption while you're having dessert.
6: Because that's not going to get used for evil, right?
5: It might.
6: Yay, we just mass marketed phones or spoons that can just, well, jam people's phones.
5: Yes. It's only $4.90.
9: Oh, I know. It doesn't break the bank.
6: It's like a cell phone jammer. You're going to a nice dinner or something like that. Somebody slaps that phone down on the table, and you're just thinking it's silverware.
5: Yeah.
6: Spy Tech, brought to you by an ice cream company that should have thought things through better.
9: Hey, dude, why'd you bring your own spoon? Well, you know, I like it.
5: I know.
9: I like the use of my own spoon.
5: The thing is, you know, the whole $4.90 is because the Halo Top is 490 calories. It all goes together with the marketing. They have gotten a lot of attention because of this.
6: Yeah.
5: You know, around people just, instead of being on their phones, actually having a conversation during
9: the dessert. Yeah, but I mean, is it easy to come off of it? I mean, you just push a button and it comes off. I don't trust this stuff at all.
5: Well, sure.
9: For $4.90.
5: Yeah, it's just a building chip. Yeah.
6: Then they're going to come out with the credit card skimmer ice cream scooper.
9: Right, exactly. Yeah, right. I don't like this. I don't like it at all.
5: I don't know. We'll see in the end, was this a good marketing plan or not? If it gets attention and sells ice cream and people are talking about it, I don't know that it's bad as far as marketing. Maybe a bad idea. All right, the five stories we're watching today, much more straight ahead.

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1: Jamie Markley, David Van Camp, Scott Robbins. You know what it's time for?
0: Yeah. The five stories we're watching today.
2: One, two, three, four, five.
3: All right, number five, Alex Murtaugh, the formerly now, I guess, convicted murderer. His conviction got tossed. He's got a new trial on the way. His lawyer, Dick Harpootlian, announced a federal civil rights lawsuit against former court clerk Becky Hill for jury tampering. Now, that murder conviction was tossed because Hill was telling the jury to do things like look at his body language. Like, she was working the refs in a big way. Can't do that.
4: Yeah.
3: And I'm not a fan of Alex Murtaugh or anything like that, but yeah, he should probably win that pretty easily.
4: What's his attorney again?
3: Dick Harpootlian.
4: I was like the keyboard player with Jethro Tull.
5: Dick Harpootlian.
3: Number four, Google changed their map of L.A. using old pre-fire satellite imagery, and people were wondering, hey, wait a minute, the mayoral election is like 2 weeks away. I don't know if it's that deep, but Google is responding. They're saying this is a technical issue triggered by a recent routine update to satellite imagery in Google Maps and Earth, which accidentally restored old imagery from before the fires. We are fixing it ASAP.
1: Got the pressure on.
4: You bet.
3: Number three, the World Health Organization has labeled the Ebola outbreak in Africa as a public health emergency of international concern. However, they wrote, no country should close its borders or place any restrictions on travel and trade. Those measures are usually implemented out of fear and have no basis in science. Okay, sure. The Trump administration took that very seriously because, number two, the U.S. has restricted entry for foreign nationals who've been in Congo, Uganda, or South Sudan within the past 3 weeks. Concerning the Ebola outbreak. Number one, President Trump warned Iran that the clock is ticking on a nuclear deal. You better get on this now.
4: Yeah.
1: Okay. We'll see what happens. Yeah. The word was, yeah, they want to negotiate again, which means what?
3: Yeah. I'm waiting for an update from Dick Harpootlian.
1: Yes. So, Scott. Hey, did you hear the story that's gone viral out of Louisiana?
4: I love that name.
1: I know you do.
4: Dick Harpootlian.
1: A baker.
4: I'm going to use that as a fake name when I sign into hotels now. Under Dick Harpootlian.
1: A baker in Louisiana, Julie Ferdella, said she got this order for this huge birthday cake a few months back. The woman was ordering it for her boyfriend, Jonathan. It was a big celebration. It was going to feed 75 people. Well, right before she was due to pick it up, a woman found out Jonathan was cheating on her. So she said, listen, there's going to be no party. I know I got to pay for the cake. It's because it's done, basically. I can't cancel it. But I'd be willing to pay you an extra $100 if you just smashed it, like did a video. And she's like, well, I could do that. I could set it on fire.
4: Oh, gosh.
1: And so she did, and then lectured Jonathan in the video.
6: My client found out her boyfriend cheated on her the same day she was supposed to come pick up this big cake for him. She asked me, instead of picking up, can I smash it for her and send her a video? I told her, we're going to do one better. This is the video I sent her to send him. Jonathan, is Julie with the Sweet Hustle. Just want to wish you a happy birthday. I had so much fun making this cake for your party tonight. It's just one thing I don't like. Cheaters, Jonathan. We don't like cheaters.
1: And boom. And there it is on fire. This is the Markley, Van Camp, and Robbins Show.
4: Wow.
1: You seem scared, Scott.
4: Well,
6: maybe I thought I was Angela Bassett. If I could have filmed a walk-off and the cake exploding, that would have been everything I needed. Moral of the story, stop playing with people, okay?
1: Yeah.
4: Okay.
1: How about that?
4: Someone set the cake on fire.
1: By the way, a lot of people online were like, oh, Julie's white. Like, yeah, because you're watching the video. But if you only heard it.
4: What?
1: Like, yeah.
4: That lady right there?
1: Yes.
4: No.
1: 100%. Yes. Yeah. Attractive lady.
4: Couldn't fool me.
1: Yeah. Well, I mean, who knows? I mean, you kind of get whatever sort of
4: accent. I like an accent, yeah.
1: People you're around. So, there you go. Okay, got to get to a couple of news updates and the Robbins Trifecta coming up.

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0: take to get a deal to end the war with Iran? ABC's Ian Pannell.
1: A senior U.S. official telling ABC News a potential interim agreement would see the reopening of the Strait of Hormuz, a lifting of the U.S. blockade, and a commitment from the Iranians to negotiate the removal of their stockpile of highly enriched uranium.
0: Two major announcements from the Vatican Monday. ABC's Tom Sufi-Burridge.
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4: Pope Leo also making an historic apology today for the role the Holy See played in legitimizing slavery and for having failed to
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10: We're tracking another hot one for Central Florida. Partly cloudy skies as daytime highs climb into the low 90s. Here in Orlando, we'll hit 91 degrees, but heat index values in the mid and upper 90s. Awfully close to 100 later this afternoon with partly cloudy skies and only a 20% chance for isolated showers and storms to give us some relief from the heat. From Channel 9 Eyewitness News and meteorologist Cassandra Crimi.
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11: Heroin use and heroin-related overdose deaths are increasing among people from all walks of life in the United States. Most people are using it with other drugs, especially prescription opioid painkillers. Using heroin along with other drugs or alcohol compounds the risk of overdose. States play a key role in prevention, treatment, and recovery efforts. States can address the strongest risk factor for heroin addiction to prescription opioid pain.

0: Markley, Van Camp, and Robbins Show. Jamie Markley, David Van Camp, Scott Robbins. News update, David Van Camp.
1: I can't believe it. I think the temperature of hell just got lowered a few degrees because J.B. Pritzker said something I agree with. The idiot
0: what?
1: Democrat
0: no,
1: governor
0: no,
1: of
0: no,
1: Illinois.
0: No.
1: I know. And I don't think I'm going to be alone here.
0: Hmm.
1: So you know how the Chicago Bears, it looks like they're going to be moving across the border into Indiana or into the, or at least out of the city of Chicago.
2: Yes.
1: If not a Chicago suburb, then it'll be in Indiana, which is also a Chicago suburb in that.
0: Yeah, it'd be portion. Arlington Heights or yeah. It'll be in Gary or whatever.
1: So at the last minute, you know, Brandon Johnson is out there trying to say, well, we're working around the clock, blah, blah, blah. Illinois Governor J.B. Pritzker asked about that.
0: Mm-hmm.
1: There is not a lot of love lost between those gentlemen, apparently. Here we go.
3: I know that the mayor has no plan. He has come up with no plan at all about how the Bears would end up in the city of Chicago. So that's problematic. I'd love them to be in the city, but we're 3 years in now, and he still has no plan. And in fact, this is kind of typical. The mayor has shown up every spring at the end of session to pronounce what he would like to see happen. And as you know, the budget gets put together starting in November. I present my budget. Well, really, we start at the beginning of a fiscal year. But about in November, you know, we're in the details of the budget. I present that budget to the legislature in February. So that seems like a good time period to come talk to the governor's office. Then there's February to May. There's all that time to come talk to the legislature, which has my budget in hand, or the governor's office. Again, we've seen almost nothing out of the mayoral administration here on that subject or really any other. And so to show up in May and have a bunch of demands seems like late in the game, and it's unfortunate that's happened most years.
0: Whoa! Man, that's scorching hot right there. Yeah. He's a do-nothing mayor, apparently, according to J.B. Pritzker.
4: Which has been fine and dandy, but yeah. All of a sudden, it's starting to affect me.
1: Yes, all of a sudden.
4: And perceptions of me.
2: Oh, yeah, well, he's yeah. In for himself, yes.
4: Yes.
1: All of a sudden, you're dragging me down, and I'm not letting you do that.
4: Right. I don't give a flip about Chicago or anything in Illinois, yeah. But you're dragging me down, and I have presidential aspirations.
2: Yeah, he's going to be the governor that lost the Bears.
4: Yeah.
2: That doesn't help you in Chicago.
4: No. Nope. Speaking of Chicago, have you seen this thing that's gone viral? This black woman, she's 63 at the Cook County consent calendar meeting, and she's talking about all of these people getting up there talking about how it's hard for black people to vote, yeah. And she starts mocking them.
1: Oh, gosh.
4: Oh, roll it. This is something. I don't know about cussing. I think it's okay.
5: It's not in danger, and you know it's not. And you know it's not. I'm 63 years old. I've been voting since I was 18. I have never had a problem voting. Now, that may apply to my mother and father. It applies to my grandparents. Surely it does. And in fact, because it does, every single person in this room, including that Jewish lady that just got up and talked, need to really be thanking us. Really need to be thanking us for giving y'all the right to vote, for giving y'all the right to be here, instead of sitting up here manipulating the Voting Rights Act like something's getting ready to happen to our right to vote, when you know that's not true. So now you all gonna drag black people in here, definitely some senior citizens, and gonna have them come up here and talk about how they scared to vote. How this messed up the right to vote. Women need to vote. All that junk. When you know it's not true. Just like you sit up here and make like black people can't get IDs. Us requiring IDs to vote. It's going to stop black people from voting.
4: I got to tell you, the reason I'm laughing is I can see the video, and I know you guys can't.
2: Yeah.
4: Her facial expressions as she's doing the mocking. It's hysterical, dude.
5: My black people ain't got IDs.
4: She's looking at him with disdain.
5: You all get more and more...

0: ridiculous. But you can't, in this room full of these black people, talk about that federal case that just got filed Monday that's talking about how you all are stealing property at Cook County sales. Oh. Where the black people in here? Raise your hand that if they told you to come in here to talk about how your property got stolen. Where you at? Huh? Because we got commissioners in here that know for a fact it's happening. Catskill, you know it's happening. Lori, you know it's happening. Oh. Michael Scott, you know it's happening.
1: Name
0: them. Williams, come on, you give up cases for the county. You know it's happening.
2: Boy, oh boy. See, when they go scorched earth like that, that's always fun.
3: It is.
2: That's happened in Chicago a number of times. Mm-hmm. People very upset with the way it's run.
1: That's unbelievable.
2: Yeah.
1: I just heard two unbelievable audio clips. I just heard two.
2: Well, dude.
1: This show is must listen, folks. It's must listen. You're not going to hear that anywhere. Not back to back. I'll tell you that right now.
2: When the ship is going down, at some point in time.
1: Oh, the rats scatter.
2: Well, yes, and everybody's trying to save themselves in some sort of way, and some people just get fed up to where you're going to go out and just start speaking the truth.
1: Yeah, I like the That's way happens. Pritzker, though, is now framing it as Brandon Johnson's, a load when he's had, what, 3 years to figure that one out, if not more?
2: Yeah, it's never been, again, man, because never been
1: buddy,
2: a thing.
1: They were buddy-buddy there for a while.
2: Oh, yeah. But now it's affecting me.
3: Yeah.
2: Yeah. Are you ready for your big three?
1: Gosh, dang, those were good.
4: Are you ready? It's the three most important news stories of the day.
5: I hit the trifecta.
4: Well, at least according to Scott Robbins. It's the trifecta on the Markley, Van Camp, and Robbins Show.
2: Every day about this time, Scott Robbins' top three stories helped by his hero.
6: I'm Casey Kasem.
1: All right, Casey. Going to watch the NBA Finals tonight?
2: I don't think the finals are on tonight.
1: Or not, yeah. I mean, the, whatever they call it now, the semifinals?
2: Conference finals.
1: Conference finals? Okay, I don't know what.
2: Yeah.
1: I got the wrong verbiage there.
6: Give it up.
1: Okay, ring me up. All right.
6: I'm ready.
1: Okay, good.
6: Three.
3: By the way, I just want to say, Case, thank you so much. My daughter is just learning how to ride a bike without training wheels, and you were really good and patient with her yesterday. That was just really special.
6: Thank you.
3: Yeah.
1: What a bomb.
3: I didn't know how fast you could run. That dude is a sprinter.
1: Yeah. Yeah, well, at least you showed up at one of our houses.
6: It's really been an honor for me.
1: You come to mind.
3: Really nice. Yeah, I was nervous about it, and he was really just an old pro. All right, number three.
1: Next weekend.
3: Yeah. No, number three. Americans can own a piece of the Statue of Liberty.
1: Yeah, what a better way to celebrate America's 250th birthday than owning a piece of Lady Liberty. Americans now own a piece of history thanks to something called Alchemist Mint, a precious metals operation. They announced last week that they're making limited edition coins named Lady Liberty Enlightening the World, made of copper that was actually removed from the Statue of Liberty during its 1984-86 restoration. Now, as a collector, a novice collector, I would love to have one of these. I don't want to pay $250 for it, though, which is the going rate.
2: Wow.
1: And I don't know how many they're going to mint, but probably a lot. And if they mint a lot, then that will devalue it, of course. And maybe your great-great-great-great-great-great-grandchildren will come across it somewhere and be able to cash in.
2: You ever go up in the Statue of Liberty?
1: I did not. You know why? I'll tell you why. I went to New York with my daughter.
2: Mm-hmm.
1: And so we went out to Staten Island, and we were going to go on the Statue of Liberty. So we get there, and there's this police presence there. It's huge.
2: Mm-hmm.
1: And they won't let people by. A guy had gotten up in it and was threatening to shoot people.
2: Whoa.
1: So they canceled everything. I mean, it was done. So I never got a chance to go up, but I wanted to.
2: That's too
1: did
2: bad.
1: Did you?
2: Yeah.
1: I'd like to. Was it worth it?
2: Yes.
1: Okay. David, you been up there?
3: I've been up there once, yeah.
1: Okay.
2: David, it's like it was cool to do it once. Maybe it wasn't quite as cool as you thought it was going to be, but you were still kind of glad you did it? I think that's the way I would put it.
1: Yeah, we could do a whole show on stuff that you think is going to be cooler than it is.
3: My memory is tainted by the fact that I really had to pee the entire time.
2: Oh, that'll do it.
3: Yeah.
1: And you wanted to pee off of Liberty?
3: It's like hallowed ground, man.
2: What is wrong with you?
6: Now, on with the countdown.
2: Scott Robbins, trifecta, top three of the day, up to number
6: two.
3: Number two, yeah, New York is brutal for nervous bladders. Number two, a female NASCAR driver quits mid-race.
1: Yeah, Natalie Decker. You guys heard of her? You know who she is?
2: No.
1: She was in the truck race Friday at Dover. After just 81 laps, NASCAR had black flagged her for being too slow. That was the second time this year she's been black flagged for being too slow. That's impressive. The rest of the story is she rage quit. She got mad because she was too slow, and she was blaming the the people in the pit and the crew because it was too slow.
5: Can't slow down.
1: And just pulled off the track and just went home.
2: Man.
1: 81 laps in.
3: Would have been cooler if she just drove the truck off the track altogether and then just
1: drove
3: it home.
1: That would have been cooler.
2: Yeah.
1: You know, yeah, because that's historical if that happens. Yeah. That's never happened. But
5: she
1: anyway,
5: threw a fit.
1: She did. She said, I'm a blanking failure. There's so many things I want to say. I'm probably going to blanking be suspended for what I just did. But anyway. And the owner of the car said, hey, you got to knock it off. You got sponsors on the side of the truck that sponsor you.
2: Yes, you're supposed to be racing. Doing this. You can't be slowing
5: down.
2: She's
5: so unusual.
2: Yeah, I agree. Yes.
5: And the countdown continues.
1: I've never heard about black flag for going too slow. I don't know anything about it. I guess I don't know anything
3: dangerous.
1: About it.
3: Dangerous, yeah. You can't.
1: Oh, very dangerous, yeah. Okay, we should do that on the interstates.
5: And the countdown continues.
1: Just, you know, if you're not going at least a speed limit, we're going to stop you and give you a ticket.
2: Well, and if you're in the fast lane in some places, if you're going too slow, you do get a ticket.
1: Yeah, but it's, yeah.
2: Scott Robbins trifecta, top three of the day.
5: And finally,
3: Number one, West Virginia is going after Virginia jobs.
1: Yeah, Virginia business owners are looking out for the greener grass on the other side. And the West Virginia governor, Patrick Morrissey, said, hey, we're going to launch a campaign. We're going to try to lure as much business as we can back to us. He says the shift toward higher taxes, new regulations is triggering an interstate economic brawl. The West Virginia governor said, I'm going to move in, I'm going to be aggressive about it, and I'm going to take as many jobs as I possibly can because of the tax situation that's currently going on and the stupidity of the affordability agenda that's been put into place by Abigail Spanberger. Anytime these guys do anything called affordability something, it's bad.
2: Yes.
1: It's always going to be bad. And I've talked about this till I'm blue in the face. States like Illinois, for instance, you have Iowa. You have bordering states that are Indiana that are saying, hey, come over here.
2: Oh, yeah.
1: Yeah, the tax rate is much, much lower here. And of course, Texas, I don't know if you guys can handle any more business in Texas. Holy cow.
5: A purely American institution.
1: But anyway, I don't blame these guys for doing it. And as a matter of fact, it's a smart thing to do because a lot of businesses will take off. They're not in the business to lose money and give more money to the state. It's not how it works.
5: Nope.
1: Spanberger, you dope.
5: And there you have it.
2: Scott Robbins trifecta, top three of the day. Well done.
1: Affordability agenda.
2: Yes. Of course. Mm-hmm. Okay. David has another news update to get to. And man, oh man, you won't believe what this woman in Arizona was selling for Nimrods in the News. Coming up.

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0: The Markley, Van Camp, and Robin Show. 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
0: News update, David Van Camp.
3: Well, the cruise ship that was the site of the deadly hantavirus outbreak has docked in the Netherlands for a major disinfection operation as hazmat crews board the MV Hondius and quarantine units are set up near the port. You know, that would be a pretty scary job to go into.
1: Boy, wouldn't it?
3: I would rather do that than clean up after a norovirus outbreak, though. Because that's where there's poop everywhere. You know,
1: I was going to say that the walls and everything.
3: That's just no good.
0: You know, speaking of dangerous jobs, did you see those military jets collide midair at the Idaho Air Show?
3: Yeah. Mm-hmm.
0: But everybody survived because they parachuted out of them.
3: Yeah.
0: But, I mean, wow. They tangle, and the next thing you know, you see them just both go straight down, and then the explosion, and then luckily you see the four canopies as they parachuted out of it.
1: I saw a guy in one of those old World War II planes go up, and the engine stopped, stalled, and you thought he was stalling on purpose.
0: Yeah.
1: Boom. Crashed. End of show.
0: Oh, gosh.
3: I saw somebody who's an Air Force combat pilot who's knowing that everybody had made it safely to the ground was going to make a joke and said, because you can see them all parachuting and they look, at least from a distance, relatively close. He goes, could you imagine the number of swear words that were invented in the middle of that descent yelling at each other?
0: Oh, yeah.
3: Hey, what was that?
0: Exactly. You know? Yeah.
1: It's supposed to go right.
0: Well, being in radio and media, during different air shows, you'd have a chance to either go up, you know, with the Blue Angels or the Thunderbirds or whatever, if you've ever done it. And they will kill the engine, and you're just free falling like crazy, and then they go right back on. They know what they're doing, but they can make you throw up anytime they want to.
1: Oh, yeah.
0: Like, how much do you think you can take? And then it's that, you know, just seeing how much you really can take. As it turns out, we were all pretty much weak.
1: Yeah. Oh, yeah. I did it once. One and done, baby.
0: Oh, I'd do it again.
1: No, you go right ahead.
0: We got to get to Nimrod. Here we go.
4: When the going gets tough.
5: Damn it, this is too hard.
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7: I love the poorly educated.
0: All right. Nimrod's in the News. We go to Tucson, Arizona. This is the story of Christina Eileen Gonzalez. She's 44. She's going to be behind bars for a while. For at least 14 years, because she ran a criminal enterprise selling cocaine, methamphetamine, firearms, and Bouncing Betty landmines.
1: What? Woo!
0: Yes, landmines.
1: One-stop shopping.
0: No kidding. Unleashing a lethal 360-degree spray of shrapnel across distances. It's frightening, and that's Nimrod's in the News.
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14: From ABC News, I'm Stephanie Officer. The risk of a catastrophic explosion known as a BLEVE, which stands for Boiling Liquid Expanding Vapor Explosion, is now over. But Orange County's interim fire chief TJ McGovern says the storage tank at GKN Aerospace is still at some risk. ABC's Alex Stone reporting from Cypress, California.
15: Evacuation orders remain in effect for the 50,000 residents living here in this 10-square-mile zone.
16: We have a threat for a fire / small explosion and a leak.
15: Until the threat is fully eliminated, firefighters say they're working around the clock to get people back into their homes.
16: We need the public to keep to those evacuation zones.
15: Orange County prosecutors announcing they're opening a criminal probe into how this happened.
14: Memorial Day services were held across the country Monday from Arlington National Cemetery to small communities in each state. Monday, particularly difficult for the families of the veterans most recently lost. Among them, Master Sergeant Nicola Moore. The Minnesota mother, wife, and daughter was killed in an Iranian drone attack in Kuwait March 1st. Her hometown of White Bear Lake, Minnesota, showing support. Nicole's mother, Deb Staffling, spoke at the local VFW and American Legion.
17: I'm very proud of my daughter. I'm very proud of my family, the city of White Bear Lake. I just couldn't have asked for a better community to have surrounded us.
14: Master Sergeant Amore was among six U.S. service members killed in that attack. Well, this year's American Music Awards are in the books, with BTS taking the coveted Artist of the Year award. The ceremony, hosted by Queen Latifah, also saw big wins from Cat's Eye, and Billy Idol was honored with their Lifetime Achievement Award. There were also new categories, including Best Throwback Song, which the Black Eyed Peas won for their 16-year-old hit, Rock That Body. 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
5: Tracking another hot one for Central Florida. Partly cloudy skies as daytime highs climb into the low 90s. Here in Orlando, we'll hit 91 degrees, but heat index values in the mid and upper 90s. Awfully close to 100 later this afternoon with partly cloudy skies and only a 20% chance for isolated showers and storms to give us some relief from the heat. From Channel 9 Eyewitness News and meteorologist Cassandra Crimi.
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13: Well, hey, everybody. Glad you're joining us today on this Memorial Day 2026. My name is Drew Steele, Big D on the other side of the glass, and Nina's in the breaking newsroom, everybody else. Taking the day off, a well-deserved day off today on this Memorial Day. And like we talked about over the weekend, the hope and the prayer that we had was that everybody would take a moment today to remember those who made the ultimate sacrifice for this country. Many people were talking about that today and just remembering what this day was all about and is all about. I know today, earlier today, there was a discussion with the Secretary of Veterans Affairs, Doug Collins, who was on Fox News, who was talking about not only the importance of what this day means and remembering why we are thinking about our fallen heroes this weekend.
14: I think what we see in them in each of those wars, in each of those times when we honor what they have done and the sacrifice they gave, it reminds us that this country is built on principles that people actually can rally to. It is a freedom that we have. It is that would go, no matter the circumstances, and willing to risk their life, to give their life in many occasions, to say that this country is worth fighting for. So for all of you out there, I don't care what your backgrounds are and what your political beliefs may be, remember, it's not the conflict. You can have honest discussions about those, but you can never and should never take it out on those men and women who go and fight for us. Memorial Day is about those who lost their life, who didn't come home. Their table is still empty. Their plate is still left unfilled. And no matter if it was 50, 60 years ago or even 2 weeks ago, when those are left behind, the families mourn. They're touched a generation that they don't get to see their kids grow up. They don't get to even possibly, some don't even have a chance to get married or see that family develop. But you know what they did? They gave it for you and I so that we can go forward and take a step. They may not have come home, but the reason we get to go home each night is because they gave the ultimate sacrifice.
13: Well said by Secretary Collins, the Sacrifices Foundation for our freedoms that we enjoy each and every day, remembering this Memorial Day. A couple of other things that he mentioned, including, if I can find this, there it is, talking about Freedom 250. And I think he was talking about today in reference, because he was on Fox yesterday. Yesterday. And so he was talking about, obviously, the National Memorial Day observance at Arlington and something that was going to happen today, and some of the discussion about that.
14: At Freedom 250, we're looking forward to a night in which we remember, tell the story. I think that's the one thing that Memorial Day ought to be about, but telling the story. This is not Veterans Day. We have Veterans Day. We have a time to honor all of our veterans. Memorial Day is a time for those who did not come home. They gave the last full measure of devotion. And so for us, it'll be telling the story of what they did. And tomorrow night will be a very special time at Arlington. If anybody's around, I'd encourage them to come. It's going to be a really, I think, a candlelight issue of just saying, hey, we remember that light doesn't go out. Freedom is never going to go out as long as we have Americans who raise their right hand and are willing to go. And when they don't come home, we make a promise never to forget them.
13: That's so true. So true. So, yeah, today is we have the Freedom 250 National Memorial Day observance going on in Arlington National Cemetery. And just that he was mentioning that, so important that we do remember why we have this weekend in remembrance of our fallen heroes, a solemn reminder that freedom is never free, and honoring the brave American heroes today, and the ultimate sacrifice for the nation. The President of the United States, who earlier in the day posted on Truth Social, listen, I got to talk about this. Happy Memorial Day to all, including the Democrats. Democrats. Remember, this whole thing is the DUM, Democrats, who disrespect our military and all of the tremendous success that it has had over the last year. God bless those that have made the ultimate sacrifice. I love you all. President Donald J. Trump. And that was the message that he dropped today. And, you know, look, there are some people that are going to be upset about that. They don't like the fact that you're calling out Democrats on a day like today. And then I would ask the question, why? What are you getting all upset about? No, seriously, like, why would that upset you? Is he wrong in what he was just describing? That's really the question I'm asking. Is he wrong about that? And I don't think that many people would disagree with the fact that we have one political party who certainly understands and is more than happy to reference the sacrifices that were made by our brave men and women, and some who questioned why we're even talking about them to begin with. Like, the fact that that is even a thing is sad. But not today. We're not talking about that necessarily and going into it. The Intrepid Museum was marking Memorial Day today. So many, and it was great to see. All right, some of the other things that we are watching here at Florida's Voice. What else do we have today? We've got more coming up on that. All right, anytime you want to check out the program after hours, Florida's Voice with Drew Steele, the podcast, Apple Podcasts, Spotify, wherever you get your podcasts. And oh, by the way, can I mention this too? This weekend was another example of why it was so important to us to make sure we had a weekend show called Rightline, your national voice across the country. And streaming at Rightline News on YouTube and X, so you can watch 4 to 6 p.m. on Saturdays. And then, like we said, on great radio stations live, because there was breaking news. We're going to get to the latest coming up on that. Well, let's do that right now. It's going to wait, but why wait? Let's just talk about that now, because over the weekend, we had the news that it looks like an Iranian deal with the U.S. Is within... I was going to say within striking distance, but that's not. No. That's not funny. But anyway, the point is that we are close to something today. We learn a little more about this and some of what has been discussed. The weekend was spent by people on social media and those that know more than you, because somehow they're not plugged into the negotiations, the details of the deal, and want to comment about it. No, I'm serious about this. So let me back up for a second. So we had the announcement of pretty much very, very close to 95%
11: ready to go with an Iranian U.S. peace deal that could be happening. I guess we'll find out more about it probably tomorrow. I don't think we'll hear anything about it for the rest of the day today, but tomorrow. And we heard more about people who were poo-pooing the whole thing. They didn't like what was going on. They thought that the president lost in this. It's like, how could you possibly comment on what was going on with these negotiations when you weren't privy to the negotiations? But that's what went down this weekend after hearing this. Like, there are people who are no doubt about it. Their modus operandi, if you will. Ooh, big words for me. Their modus operandi is to see that the president will not succeed in this. And then you have to ask why. Like, you don't even know the details. Scott Jennings over the weekend said he received a briefing from a senior Trump administration official on the Iran negotiations. Somebody who knew what they were talking about and not somebody who was speculating, who was going to throw things out there to see if it would stick, which is really a bad way to be. And we have someone now who can describe what was going on. And according to Scott Jennings, the USA is not giving Iranians money for nothing, because people were speculating. They're like, we see what's going to happen. There is going to be plenty of money, pallets of cash, if you will. I know that's sensitive to some people, right?
15: So what are you saying?
11: I'm saying you're a little sensitive about the pallets of cash. Or maybe you're not. Maybe you thought it was a cool thing and we are all against that. And it's like,
15: shut up.
11: Okay, we'll move on. So there isn't going to be any releasing of funds to Iran for nothing. All speculation and propaganda is false. Hardline elements of the IRGC have pushed fake stories and propaganda because they want to make sure that this negotiation is killed. And they also want to make sure that there are some on social media who aren't exactly fans of the president or what is going on with Iran. This forever war that, hold on a second. It's not a forever war yet, because it's not forever. Last time I checked, and it's also a lot earlier than other wars that have been out there. And especially the fact that we don't have many boots on the ground, and we're not. Yeah. Okay. So take a step back for a second. So a lot of people over the weekend wanted to push fake stories about Trump losing on this. It's not done, obviously. Nothing's going to be signed probably even on this Monday today. And we're looking for days down the road. Well, probably tomorrow, maybe Wednesday. Who knows? No money or sanctions relief up front. So that's not going to happen. They've got to turn over the nuclear stockpile to get anything. And the U.S.'s position is that if you don't meet that commitment, yeah, you're not getting anything you want in this deal. And I think that's fair to say. And oh, by the way, if we pivot for just a half a second to the uranium that the president is insistent that is handed over to the United States, may we just for a second remind everybody of the importance of why we want that uranium. Because, again, if you go back to something I said over the weekend, something I've said for the past couple of weeks, you know, when it comes to exposing the deep state and some of what the former president of the United States, Barack Obama, and others were willing to do, some might argue crimes and pallets of cash, Hillary Clinton in the past with the Uranium One deal that gave uranium to Russia, which ultimately could have made its way to Iran from that place. And
16: I don't feel no ways tired.
11: Yeah, I get it. So did that happen? Did they try to intentionally? I mean, look, this is speculation, but people are talking about it. And I think it's fair to say. You can't say that about a Democrat or a former president. Why? Did they do it? The question about whether or not the Obama administration, along with Hillary Clinton, maybe they tried intentionally to get weapons of mass destruction to people that didn't like us very much. Did that happen? Would we, you know, not directly, but if you can trace it back to Uranium One, if you can trace that nuclear fingerprint back to that Uranium One deal, people should be in trouble for that, right? I mean, wouldn't you agree with? Well, not everybody would agree with that. All right, so I digress. Let me pivot back again. So you've got Iran has to turn over the nuclear stockpile, which would be awesome. And I'll bet you there are a lot of forces that want to make sure that that doesn't happen. Maybe in the contract, they'll say, oh, yeah, it's in there. And then ultimately, it might be forces within the United States who want to try to help to, you know, a deep state that might help to circumvent that or allow that not to happen in some way, shape, or form. I know it's horrible to think this way, but have you met some of the administrations that have gone after you and me, conservatives, the president? You all know the stories. Anyway, all right, let's get back to this. In long-term thinking, the U.S.'s objective is to make sure that Iran doesn't have a nuclear weapon. Full stop. That's got to be there. And that's part of this deal. The initial deal is to reestablish the free flow of commerce by reopening the straits. This is all what Scott Jennings has talked to people about on his X account with regard to people, senior officials in the Trump administration who spoke to him about the deal, as opposed to other people who were speculating, who have no clue, who speak very negatively over the weekend about this because maybe their agenda is that this wouldn't succeed. And the deal would have two phases. So you open the straits right away so that the economy can get rolling again, so that the world economy won't suffer the way it has. You can get some breathing room where you get oil prices dropping. Iran would agree to give up its enriched uranium, which, whoo, let's go. And then the second step would be getting all the nuclear material turned over. And only with that taking place would they get any kind of sanctions relief. Now, you listen to that and you're thinking, that doesn't sound like a positive deal for Iran necessarily. As a matter of fact, that might be something that they may not adhere to or want to. Let's hope that they don't sign a contract and say, you bet you everything is fine. The bottom line is we're trying to get things better for Americans with regard to lower costs, the energy markets to calm these things down. We don't want the Iranians to have a nuclear weapon, whether it's now or later in the future, no matter who's running the country. And it's going to take some time. And obviously the talk is, man, it's hard to get Iran going with trying to make this happen. Yeah, because there's not a whole lot there that you would imagine as far as infrastructure goes to get things, you know, happening right out of the gate. Let's see a little bit of what was discussed today on Fox as they were talking about some of that deal this morning.
15: We keep blocking Iran's ports.
17: Meantime, the president posting this morning on the status of the talks. He writes, negotiations with the Islamic Republic of Iran are proceeding nicely. It will only be a great deal for all or no deal at all. Back to the battlefront and shooting, but bigger and stronger than ever before.
11: So the president is not taking out of the negotiations or talk, hey, look, if we can't make this happen, there's going to be any problem with making this deal. Like, it's got to be great or that's it. And if we got to go back to shooting, then we get back to shooting.
17: And nobody wants that.
15: Our Trey Yingst is live.
11: All right. So what does Trey Yingst have to say about this?
18: Yeah, Brian, good morning. Negotiations with Iran are proceeding nicely. That according to President Trump, who posted on Truth Social just last hour, also calling on regional countries to join the Abraham Accords.
11: Ooh. Well, what about that aspect of the story, everybody? So the Iran negotiations are going nicely. We're pretty close to something concrete, as it were. But the president also floated the idea that maybe Iran should think about joining the Abraham Peace Accords with other countries as part of this deal. Huh. Oh, I kind of like that one.
18: And make peace with Israel. He called specifically on Saudi Arabia and Qatar to join and added that others should follow suit, even left the door open for Iran to join the accords if they sign this deal. Now, the Trump administration says the agreement with Iran is 95% complete, but final details are still being addressed. On a call yesterday with reporters, a senior administration official explained it may take several days for the memorandum of understanding to be reached because the Iranian system just doesn't move as fast as the United States would like.
11: Yeah, you would imagine the system's not moving as fast as the U.S. would like because there's probably not a whole lot of people around that are moving the system. They're probably moving around, but not the system necessarily, because when you blow up a lot of stuff, there's not a whole lot of a system to be added.
18: The official added the current plan is to formally end the war and open the Strait of Hormuz without tolls before eventually dealing with all enriched nuclear material in Iran and not permitting further enrichment. Now, Iran will receive billions of dollars worth of assets unfrozen, along with oil sanctions waivers, but only, according to U.S. officials, if they uphold their end of the bargain.
11: See, and this is part of what was happening over the weekend. So if you keep your end of the bargain, we'll keep ours. And if you want sanction relief, you want billions of dollars in sanction relief, you'll get it. Keep your end of the bargain. Over the weekend, there were, keyboard cowboys and people who seem to know better than everybody else when they're not brought into the negotiation talks or even hearing about it specifically and going, oh, well, this is great. So what we're doing is we're going to give them billions of dollars in pallets of cash like the Obama administration did, and we're no better off for this. Why would you pivot to that? So if somebody, even if, again, the reason why this gets me so crazy and upset is because of the obvious that there are people who are trying to upend all of this constantly because Trump, and mostly because TDS, and you know how it goes.
19: If you're crazy and you know it sounds like this.
20: Donald Trump and his extremist allies.
11: Yeah, it's crazy. That's right. So, no, that's not it. They get leaked maybe some information about billions of dollars of sanction relief, and instead of pivoting to, oh, well, they're going to get that as long as every I that's dotted and T that's crossed gets completed, they pivot to, oh, we're just going to give them cash. So this is a failure, which, of course, isn't the case and isn't happening. So we'll learn more in the next coming days. It's going to take a little while, but we will certainly see what happens in the meantime. Does it mean that, you know, we're going to have something concrete by the end of the week? Does it mean that Iran is going to necessarily follow through? Because let's just be honest, when it comes to the trustworthiness of the Iranian regime, it's like, you know, that kind of thing. But we see. But it's good that things are moving. That is a positive. All right. What else do we have going on here on this Memorial Day on Florida's Voice? Well, let's see. How about some Florida stories that are out there that maybe we didn't get a chance to talk about? A lot of people are wondering whether or not there's going to be property tax relief around the corner for the citizens of the state of Florida. I don't know. Not really sure how that's going to go, but we'll continue to watch and see. The governor has his own idea as to how this all should shake out. And he's talked about the homestead property tax issue and making sure that that is paramount in what will be coming up in November, possibly a constitutional amendment. I don't know if that is going to be the case, but we'll see. But also some other things that are going on, because we have to talk about the here and now. And the here and now is about finalizing a state budget. And Florida lawmakers might have it done by tomorrow. As legislative leaders are saying that we are still negotiating in this special session. We're near completion, which is kind of a good thing. Well, it is a good thing. And there were separate memos that were sent out on Friday. Senate President Albritton, House Speaker Daniel Perez were saying that they had their outlines for continued budget conference meetings this coming week, and that lawmakers are expected to return on the 28th and the 29th for the final votes on the spending plan. So could tomorrow be the day that we have some kind of finalization of this budget so we can knock this out by the end of the week. Well, they're going to have to, because June 1st is that cutoff day deadline, and it's got to be done by then. So I think we'll be okay. And they're going to continue to work on the budget through the weekend, Senator Albritton said. And at the time, the goal is to finalize all decisions and lay the budget on the desk by the close of business Tuesday evening at the latest. And Speaker Perez told House members on Friday that the conference meetings between legislative leaders are going to continue until we get this thing done. So we also said that the House is going to convene on May 29th, that's Friday at 10 a.m., for debate and votes on the General Appropriations Act, implementing bill, conforming bills, tax package deals before lawmakers finish everything up. So that's some pretty good news right there. All right, we'll see. All right, hang out with us on this Memorial Day. More to come. My name is Drew Steele, and this is Florida's Voice on this Memorial Day Monday.
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25: ABC News, I'm Stephanie Officer. Good news out of Southern California. Officials are letting some of the 50,000 evacuees return home. Garden Grove Police Chief Amir Elfara.
26: And I can now tell you that we can reduce our evacuation zone area. The new borders will consist of Orangewood Avenue to the north, Dale Street to the east, Knott Street to the west, and Garden Grove Boulevard to the south.
25: Officials say the risk of a catastrophic explosion known as a BLEVE, or boiling liquid expanding vapor explosion, is over. But that tank at GKN Aerospace is still at risk of an explosion or leak. A candlelight remembrance held in Arlington National Cemetery Monday evening, marking the close of Memorial Day weekend. Secretary of Veterans Affairs Doug Collins explained the significance of TAPS and why every vet service should be recognized.
27: It's a reminder that we only have one chance to get it right when we honor those that have given so much to us.
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0: today, Monday, Memorial Day. And so the newsroom has the day off, and a well-deserved day off, if I might say so. And obviously many people who have taken the time over the weekend to observe Memorial Day, where we remember the fallen heroes of this great nation. Senator Rick Scott had a message as well today.
1: Hi, I'm Senator Rick Scott. As a Navy veteran and the son of a World War II veteran, I know firsthand the sacrifices made by military members and their families. Today, we reflect on and honor our fallen American heroes who made the ultimate sacrifice. It is because of their sacrifice that we can enjoy the freedoms of our great nation. Words are never enough to thank them and their families, but one thing is for sure. These heroes will never be forgotten and will always honor their memory. Thank you and God bless.
0: Important words, obviously, from the senator of the great state of Florida, the Rick Scott, who put out a Memorial Day message talking about the brave men and women laid down their lives, given the last full measure of devotion for the American people. And of course, freedom not being free and paying for it with their lives, which is so, so true. And so on this Memorial Day, I just hope and pray that everyone has taken the time and a few minutes out of their very busy day and schedule to just remember those who've made the ultimate sacrifice today. All right. Once again, anytime you want to check out the program after hours, Florida's Voice with Drew Steele, the podcast. All right. Some of the other things that we are looking at and talking about today include some of what we were talking about over the weekend. And I almost hate to bring this up, but I got to bring it up because it has to do with my favorite football team and politics. And when you have my favorite football team mixing with the politics of the day, or maybe the woke politics of the day, I think I've been debating on whether or not this is a woke news story of the day and whether we can I guess it is.
2: This is Woke News Today.
0: Yeah.
2: With your host, Drew Steele.
0: Yeah, but I'm not. All right, Biff, that's fine. Biff gets paid every time he does this. And technically, he gets double time because it's a holiday. So the point here is it's not really woke, but it's about how there is a selective outrage in this country when people do or say things that the left doesn't like. And ultimately, I don't know if you know this, but the left makes the decisions here when it comes to censorship, what you can and can't say. I can't even say it with a straight face. No, they don't. Yeah, you say there are rules, but I don't play by your rules because I know what you're. What's a woman? Yeah, those kind of rules. Yeah, exactly. So last week, at the end of last week, I think it was. Yeah, I think it was Friday. The president of the United States is in New York. It's a big rally, the Rockland Community College in Suffern. And it was in support of Republican Representative Mike Lawler for re-election. You could say what you want about Representative Mike Lawler. Sometimes there are things where it's like, yeah, all right, this guy's good. And then sometimes it's like, well, he's a Republican in New York. All right. So the president gets a big introduction while he's there in New York. He gets it from the second-year quarterback of the New York Football Giants, who are very excited about a fresh new season with John Harbaugh, by the way, with the brothers Harbaugh. Yeah, that John Harbaugh with his brother, who not too long ago was at the White House with the president of the United States. Just keep that in mind. Tuck that back away in your pocket, okay? So the new coach of the New York Giants was at the White House recently with his brother. And, okay, just put it away. So the new quarterback of the Giants, Jackson Dart, introduces the president while he's there. And look, it's standard fare.
3: What's up, what's up, what's up?
0: I don't know if I guess what's up, what's up, what's up is standard fare. Okay, yeah, sure.
3: Big Blue Nation, it's a pleasure to be here. I gotta start this off with a go Big Blue. I love it, y'all are following me. Go Big Blue! Go Big Blue! Go Big Blue! Go Big Blue!
0: Okay, so there he is. He's the quarterback of the Giants. He wants to get the people in New York excited about the team and go Big

0: blue to start the chant, even though there's probably some people there that are like Jets fans and weren't very excited about that, or even Buffalo Bills fans and whatever. Okay, so you're getting where we're going here.
1: What an honor, what a privilege it is to be here. And without further ado, I'm grateful, I'm honored, I'm pleasured to introduce the 45th and 47th President of the United States of America, President Donald J. Trump.
0: Okay, so he introduces the President of the United States into the room. So now, let it begin. All the crazy woke, you're not allowed to do that because we tell you who you're allowed to like and who you're allowed to support. And so many people are like, no, that's not how it works. But, you know, for some it does. And so there were sports writers. There were radio shows. There were keyboard cowboys on X, all very upset with Jackson Dart for, quote unquote, picking sides here politically. I mean, are you serious? Yes, that's what went down. And then you had Abdul Carter, who last year was the first round pick of the Giants with Jackson Dart in that same draft, who was very upset. Like, he went on to X and said, I thought this was, and he used some expletives in there, and obviously it's radio, so we can't do that. But he goes on to say, I thought this was AI. He's like, what are you doing, man? Like, wait a second. What he's doing is, he's a 23-year-old who not too long ago was in Utah and hanging out and thinking, wow, wouldn't it be incredible if my life turned one day to a point where the President of the United States, maybe even, no matter who it was, asked me to introduce them into a room of people at a rally in New York or wherever. Like, that would be incredible. It's the President of the United States. Sure, I'm going to do this. So he did it. But Abdul Carter, along with many other leftists, I guess, I don't know if he is or not, but certainly doesn't sound like he's a fan of the president, was like, what are you doing? Because, you know, Democrats, the left, they make the rules. Sorry, you don't make the rules. You make your rules, but they're not the rules. So you've got both of them being first round draft picks. The coach, who's brand new, John Harbaugh, is a Super Bowl winner with the Ravens, and someone who met with Trump, but nobody said anything about that at the time. And so now it's like there's trouble in the there's trouble in paradise, which there isn't. Abdul Carter said, yeah, we talked about this, man. Everything's cool. Okay, well, I don't know how that went, but does it really matter? Because you've already laid the groundwork for what people are going to and should be saying. Now, mind you, it doesn't matter to anybody else that's out there on the left when Team USA basketball and NBA Golden State Warriors coach Steve Kerr gave a speech to support Kamala Harris at the DNC where he said,
2: in the words of the great Steph Curry, we can tell Donald Trump, night, night. Thank you.
0: Now that's cool. No, that is fantastic. I'm so glad. Even Steph Curry, who plays on the Golden State Warriors, who was thanking the Biden administration for getting a WNBA player Brittany Griner home. And he's saying,
3: to have this opportunity to reflect on the accomplishment last year, to bring everybody together to celebrate that, to also acknowledge the play sports has and bringing people together from all walks of life.
0: Yeah, it doesn't bring everybody from all walks of life together, does it? Sports doesn't do it. The NBA doesn't do it. Clearly, the NFL doesn't do it because you're not allowed to introduce President Trump at an event. That's the rules. And so when Stephen Curry is like, yeah, it's great that sports brings everybody together, it's like, nah, doesn't bring everybody together, does it? Oh, by the way, last one that I'll play for you here. Here's the Cleveland Public Auditorium and Conference Center in 2016, the road to the White House, where there's LeBron James standing next to Hillary Clinton.
4: And the reason why I'm here is the number one main reason I'm here because of Hillary and what she believes in. I want people to understand. Now, I grew up in an inner city.
0: All right, and then he goes on and talks about how great Hillary is and repeatedly talking about Hillary Clinton and saying all these fantastic things. And I think he was there with another person. I don't remember who the other basketball player is, but it doesn't really matter. The point is that, yeah, LeBron James was there with Hillary Clinton. Now, I don't know whether or not the left in this country gave LeBron James a lot of grief. I do know the answer to that. The answer is no, they didn't at all.
5: Ding.
0: Thank you, D. That's right. That's the D ding right there. So LeBron James goes out and campaigns with Hillary Clinton. Stephon Curry and Steve Kerr both talking about how great the Biden administration is, how great Kamala Harris would be, how bad Trump is, you know, socialism and the like. And the left is like, oh, these are the pinnacle. These are the top of the creme de la creme, if you will. And so that is fantastic. Jackson Dart, second year New York Giants quarterback, introduces the president. And it's, oh, you can't do that. This is a horrible thing. You've ripped apart the locker room. And can you save your hypocrisy? And the answer is no, you can't. The answer is you do this all the time. And we're not playing by your rules. We're just not doing it. And so spare us. I spent maybe too much time on this Memorial Day, but that frustrated me to no end hearing that. Just couldn't believe it. But I guess these are the kind of things you have to expect. All right. Do we have time for a couple of other things that are going on here in Florida's Voice? We do. All right. Before we go to break, let's find out some of the other things that we are following today, Memorial Day. All kinds of news that is out there. Coming up next hour, I do want to mention the White House shooter from over the weekend. Yeah, we get off the air on Saturday, Rightline, your national voice, 4 to 6 p.m. on Saturdays for breaking news. And just as we get off the air, there was breaking news, proving once again that the reason why we do Rightline, your national voice, streaming 4 to 6 p.m. Saturday afternoons on YouTube and X at Rightline News and across the country on great radio stations is because breaking news is happening all the time now. Weekends, the news doesn't take the day off. And so, yeah, that was a White House shooter who tried storming the White House. And we found out as recently as July before the shooting that happened over the weekend. So we are going to get to that coming up in the next hour because we want to talk about that. And also, by the way, I don't know how many of you had the opportunity to hear our interview on Friday with the lieutenant governor of the great state of Florida, Jay Collins. And we're going to play that interview again coming up in just a little bit in case you missed it, because we went over a lot of different things, not just about his thoughts on education, but also his thoughts on what's happening with the state and the race itself. And so all of that is coming up. All right, some other things that we were looking at today, not just about that, but also as we continue to keep an eye on the changes with the Iran story and what we should find out more about tomorrow and the rest of the week, whether or not we have an Iran deal, a peace deal, maybe we do, but we still have to keep an eye on that. And also, I love how you've got in places across the country, like in California, where Spencer Pratt now seems to be surging to the point where, oh, and this was great. And I've got the video, but we saw a video over the weekend of Spencer Pratt, who brilliantly did something that I've never seen before. And when we come back, I've got to play this for you. He did something on the campaign trail in California that I think more politicians are going to do, even here in the state of Florida. It was amazing. We'll talk about it coming up.
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19: On this Memorial Day Monday, we appreciate you hanging out with us here on Florida's Voice, keeping an eye on whatever is happening today. Anytime you want to check out the program after hours, Florida's Voice with Drew Steele, the podcast, Apple Podcasts, Spotify, wherever you get it. So before we went to break, we were talking about what Spencer Pratt is doing in the city of Los Angeles that I think is absolutely brilliant
0: and something that we might see across the country. So he's launched a campaign where he goes down these filthy, dirty LA streets and he power washes the street. Well, he power washes using a stencil reading, quote, imagine if the streets were this clean. It's so dirty that you could put a stencil over the top of the street and then he power washes over the stencil. And then when you lift it up, it has a graphic on it. Imagine if the streets were this clean, Spencer Pratt from Mayor of L.A. It's brilliant. It's something that could be done even in the state of Florida. They could do something like this if you were really concerned about maybe what was happening in with a mayor's race, let's just say in a place like, I don't know, Jacksonville or something like that. I don't know. It just popped in my mind. But other places as well. So that is brilliant. And then obviously, with Spencer Pratt surging, there are certain people who are not happy about this. You've got some who are, as the word is, lashing out against him. And this was this morning on Fox News when they were talking about Drew Carey, who decided to rip Spencer Pratt. Let's see what they said.
20: The criminal activity is happening there. And he's saying you don't have to live this way. Well, after he's been gaining such ground.
0: Right. So he's talking about criminals and everything else. Like, we don't have to live this way in L.A.
20: Such support by being so organic. You're seeing the elite attack him in a big way. And the latest person to attack him is Drew Carey. This is what he said. Anyone who votes or endorses Spencer Pratt fall for mayor of L.A. needs to get their head out of their.
0: Out of their tush there, as it were. And he says,
20: but at least get behind someone competent, not a serial scammer without a soul or moral compass.
0: And then he said, blank this guy already. Drew Carey, who seems very upset that Spencer Pratt might possibly be the next mayor of the city of Los Angeles. That is crazy. And then Griff Jenkins was like,
21: you know, I think part of that is Drew Carey is like, oh boy, Spencer Pratt, who people months ago weren't taking seriously, are now worried he's actually possibly got a real shot.
0: That's funny. So let's get this straight. Leftist Democrats, same thing, decided a while ago, hey, I'm not going to take this person seriously. Let's not even talk about them. What a joke. And then all of a sudden, they woke up in 2016, and it was like, he won? Oh, I'm sorry. There is like that weird kind of, come on, you can ding me for that, right?
22: Ding.
0: Yeah, thank you. There is that kind of Trump, hey, let's not take this person seriously, and then all of a sudden, you find out common sense wins the day, and people want to save their country and their city.
21: And you look at the fundraising, right? It's literally, Spencer Pratt has raised over $2 million compared to Karen Bass, who barely has over $200,000. And it's not just the LA fires issue that what started his campaign, but the whole part about the crime, the homeless, the potholes. He talks about potholes, and all of a sudden Angelenos are saying, you know what, life under Mayor Bass sucks.
0: Yeah, it's not good, and so we need to do something about this. And so people are starting to wake up, and boy, the left can't handle that. Because like we talked about with the NFL issue and Jackson Dart and, you know, who you're allowed to support and who you're not allowed to, they have rules, but we don't play by their rules. Sorry. All right. We got more coming up on this Memorial Day Monday. Thanks for hanging out with us. My name is Drew Steele, and this is Florida's Voice.
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3: New Jersey Governor Mikey Sherrill was denied entry today to Delaney Hall, the ICE detention facility in Newark. It's the scene of ongoing protests and a hunger strike. Many relatives scheduled to see their loved ones there today reportedly were also denied. Democratic New Jersey Congressman Rob Menendez Jr. at Delaney Hall earlier.
4: The reason they want to make this as hard as possible, they won't let the governor in, is because they don't want us to tell the stories of what's happening inside. Because when we tell the stories, everyone in New Jersey and people across the country realize this is not who we are as a country, but a reflection of who we are in this moment under the Trump administration.
3: The New York Knicks punched their tickets to the NBA Finals, beating the Cleveland Cavaliers badly on their home court, 130-93, making the Knicks the Eastern Conference champion. It's their first trip to the finals since 1999. You're listening to ABC News.
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5: Tracking another hot one for Central Florida. Partly cloudy skies as daytime highs climb into the low 90s. Here in Orlando, we'll hit 91 degrees, but heat index values in the mid and upper 90s. Awfully close to 100 later this afternoon with partly cloudy skies and only a 20% chance for isolated showers and storms to give us some relief from the heat. From Channel 9 Eyewitness News and meteorologist Cassandra Crimi.
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19: Well, hey, everybody. Glad you're joining us on this Memorial Day Monday. My name is Drew Steele, Big D, and Nina here. The rest of the newsroom has the day off, a well-deserved day off today. As we remember our fallen heroes, I hope you had an opportunity to take a few minutes today to do just that. And you had the Secretary of Veterans Affairs, the 12th Secretary of Veterans Affairs, Doug Collins, VA Secretary, who was explaining about this important day.
12: I think what we see in them in each of those wars, in each of those times when we honor what they have done and the sacrifice they gave, it reminds us that this country is built on principles that people actually can rally to. This is a freedom that we have. It is that would go, no matter the circumstances, and willing to risk their life, to give their life in many occasions, to say that this country is worth fighting for. So for all of you out there, I don't care what you're backgrounds are and what your political beliefs may be. Remember, it's not the conflict. You can have the honest discussions about those, but you can never and should never take it out on those men and women who go and fight for us. Memorial Day is about those who lost their life, who didn't come home. Their table is still empty. Their plate is still left unfilled. And no matter if it was 50, 60 years ago or even 2 weeks ago, when those are left behind, the families mourn. They're touched a generation that they don't get to see their kids grow up. They don't get to even possibly, some don't even have a chance to get married or see that family develop. But you know what they did? They gave it for you and I so that we can go forward and take a step. They may not have come home, but the reason we get to go home each night is because they gave the ultimate sacrifice.
19: Yes. Great message from the Secretary of Veterans Affairs, Doug Collins. And so that was something I wanted to make sure we opened this hour with once again. And just hopefully, I know it's a busy weekend and even today and all the things that are going on in your world, but just take a couple of minutes to remember those who made the ultimate sacrifice for us. I got to play more of this later on, but Pete Hegseth over the weekend too. Incredible moments with the Secretary of War, Pete Hegseth, who walked out at West Point, and so much that he was talking about this weekend. And it was pretty incredible, some of the things that he was bringing up. But I will play this clip before we get to the rest of it coming up. I do want to play the interview we did on Friday with Lieutenant Governor Jay Collins, who was on because he was talking about the campaign and some other things that are happening here. And so I wanted to get to that coming up. But when the Secretary of War, Pete Hegseth, steps out at West Point, gives the address and says,
13: on a day like today, there's no better way to start than with a word from Scripture. And on a day as special as this, for the 998 great Americans of this class, there's no more fitting verse than from Isaiah 6:8. Then I heard the voice of the Lord saying, whom shall I send? And who will go for us? And I said, here I am, send me. 4 years ago, you raised your right hand, swore an oath to preserve and defend the Constitution, and in that moment, you said to your country, send me. And here you are. You survived Beast Barracks, you survived the early morning formations, the Saturday morning inspections, the academics, the grueling physical demands, and you beat the dean multiple times over. You've proven that you have what it takes to lead our nation's top 1%, America's most valued treasure, America's son and daughters, the American soldier.
19: Yes, I just love that. I love that he dropped some scripture there for those cadets. And I love how he recognizes the military, unlike others in the past who you've had your doubts as to whether or not there was sincerity behind their voice, especially on a day like today when we are thinking about our fallen heroes. To have someone who is speaking to the cadets at West Point with that kind of love and passion for them that you can tell is was really fantastic in that happening on Friday. We've got some more clips that we'll play coming up of Pete Hegseth in case you missed it. But a couple of other things that are going on here that we want to get to at Florida's Voice today on this Memorial Day. We had an opportunity to talk to the Lieutenant Governor, Jay Collins. I don't know if he had a chance to listen to the interview on Friday. We started off everything by asking how the campaign's going.
0: Good. Yeah, we're good. We're staying busy, to say the least. We're doing between 75 and 90 events every 2 weeks. We are hustling around the state. You know, you got to see people for who they are, how they are, where they are. It's an enjoyable part of my day, but it's a lot of travel, a lot of time on the road.
19: Yep, and I'm hearing you getting some pretty high-profile endorsements, too. I believe, is there a mayor in Dundee, is that right, who has endorsed you as well as others?
0: Yeah, so we've gotten, that's right, multiple mayors, multiple sheriffs, people across the state, right? Ultimately, we've been in this race for a few months, and we're moving forward. We're picking up steam, and people like what they're hearing. I don't have to talk about leading the state because as Lieutenant Governor, I have a unique opportunity to work alongside the greatest governor in our state's history and Governor Ron DeSantis and do that firsthand and lead now. It's a blessing.
19: And one of the things I know recently that you've talked about and you've launched this Operation F3 education platform. Can we talk a little bit about that? What is that?
0: Yeah, I would love to. Let's do it. So, you know, when I look at education, Drew, you've heard me say this many times. I am honored to be Lieutenant Governor. I'm grateful to have been a Green Beret, but I'm a dad and a husband. I love my family. When I deployed, I didn't go there because I hated other people. It's because we love our family, our community, our state, and our nation. So when I talk about education, it's the single most important thing we can deal with. There are things we have to talk about. Have you ever thought about our cyber footprint across the state of Florida? It's huge. But look at our children's cyber footprint, what they deal with every day. We just had Canvas go down across the state. It was complicated. It was complex. Kids couldn't graduate. They couldn't finish assignments because everything was tied to this third-party app. First off, we gotta reevaluate that. Make sure we manage this. Their cyber footprint's bigger than their capability to keep themselves safe. That was their name, their student ID, their plan, any disciplinary, academic progress, emails, all given out.
19: Wow.
0: Unacceptable.
19: Yeah, there's a lot of work that we have to do. Forgive me for interrupting, but there's a lot of work we have to do with regard to not just what we're talking about here, but when it comes to our kids and getting them off screens. I mean, it's something that you hear the higher-ups in tech talk about it all the time. The people have invested in it, the people that created it. And then you ask them about what they're doing with their children. Oh, we don't have them on there. Maybe an hour and a half. I think it was, I'm trying to remember who it was recently, Peter Thiel, who was talking about, oh, he's only got his kids an hour and a half of screen time a week. So that, let alone what we have to deal with every single day. And it's almost necessary in some ways with education as well.
0: It is. Look, I believe in a classical system of education. I think it's something that we have been marching towards bit by bit by bit. You got to teach people to solve problems. Socratic thought process, Socratic problem solving. Understand the great ideas. Give them tools, executive function, critical decision making, and make sure they understand the civics and the things that make our state and our nation what it is. Those fundamental values make them more effective as a citizen, but also as a potential, you know, job applicant and living their life moving forward. So what I want to do is move our state to an approach focused on just that, classical education. But where we do a unique yes, but, is in 9, 10, 11, and 12. Mm-hmm. You know how old the average tradesman is in the state, Drew?
19: No, I don't.
0: 58. Oof. 58 years old. That's bad news, man.
19: Yeah.
0: You know, there's been this inherent bias where you had to have a bachelor's, a master's, or a PhD, or you weren't successful. Kids who went to the trades were often treated like second-class citizens. If you got a job, You might not even be on the bus, right? Excellence is in all veins. If you want to graduate high school and you want to go get a job, great. Let's prepare them the best way we can to go do that and have a high-paying job and opportunity. You want to go to the trades? Let's do that. You want to go to classical education, traditional education? Let's do that as well. So here's what I want to do. I want to inject more trades in 11 and 12. I want to take what we do and regionalize instructor development. Here's what I mean. We can't dump this on our teachers. They already have enough on their shoulders. You're going to have to create experts in that industry to teach. Every community, every city, every county has experts in industries, either locally or regionally, who can be giving credentials, who can be academic adjunct instructors to help carry that. We can manage OSHA, we can manage curriculum, but we can teach experts, have experts teach them, and we can make sure that our kids have opportunity. So by 11 and 12, I think you have to see every high school in our state inject this in and align people regionally with real opportunity, real jobs. But here's the most fundamental, important part of this. Let's take commerce, education. Let's take our universities, state schools, and high schools and do vertical gap analysis. Let's understand on a 1, 3, 5, 10, 15-year basis where our jobs are, where the gaps are, and let's align our academic system underneath that for success. Yes, you may miss the bolt. Some things may change, but overall, kids can make a good decision about where they want to go. That type of education system aligns education with opportunity, and it provides more opportunity to everybody, regardless of where they're from.
6: Yeah. Well, I can tell you, I appreciate what you're saying, and I might even add a little caveat onto that that you might tuck in your back pocket for something else to add to this, which is we just brought up the AI issue, or we bring up the issue of how we're teaching our kids and obviously tech and cybersecurity and all of that. I might make the suggestion that the jobs of the future are going to be those who are going to be the plumbers, HVAC, electricians, because these are things that robots won't be able to do immediately. Like, everybody thinks that their job is going to be taken over by AI. Well, guess what jobs won't be? Because it's not going to happen. It might be a warehouse. It might be a white-collar job. But I'm just telling you right now, the people that are going to make a ton of money are the electricians and the plumbers and the builders and all of these people that can do it now and train and be educated on it now.
0: That's
6: for
0: right.
6: A future that's going to pay them so much because there aren't enough people doing it.
0: You know, Drew, great point. And that is something we talk about, right? And the other piece of this is, yes, data centers and AI are a huge discussion across the state. Yeah. I don't like European Union style moratoriums. We're just not going to build them. That's not necessarily the right way to solve this. But if you want to build data centers, you want to grow AI footprint here, you got to do it on Florida's terms. That means no energy cost to the people. That means managing the water from a cooling standpoint. And I think you have to have clarity in who the customer is when these hyperscalers or data centers are done. That's not negotiable. People need to know what's going on, how it's affecting their community, and then we can understand the short-term gain versus long-term costs and consequences, right?
6: Yeah.
0: And then with AI, Drew, that front-end algorithm, if I want to overthrow a nation or change a government, I'm not going to pick up a rifle. I'm going to use AI to shift time and distance and what people feel and think, short, mid, and long-term. Kids don't trust and verify. They talk to OpenAI or ChatGPT like they're a person. It's frightening, right? Yeah. We got to stop that. The suicidal and homicidal ideation piece, that filter has got to get fixed. That has to be dealt with. That can't happen. And the last piece is this. You got to have a human in the loop, right? You have to have a human in the loop when it comes to healthcare, education, jobs, things that actually really have a profound effect on the welfare of the community. AI is an adjunct. It facilitates. I don't want to see it outright replace really anything. It should be an adjunct for growth, opportunity, scaling, and economic value across the state.
6: Yeah. Well, listen, always great to see you. And before we go, I would like to say this. Obviously, this weekend, you know, there are going to be a lot of people that are going to be barbecuing. There are going to be people that are going to be getting together with family. But I think we need to step back and remember what this weekend is about. And it's so important to me that I reflect on that today. I'm going to do it later on with a buddy of mine who's a Vietnam veteran and wanted to talk about this because, boy, we cannot forget the sacrifice that was made by so many.
0: Yeah. Drew, thank you. Thank you for putting that way. This is a solemn weekend for many of us. You know, what I tell people is the same thing every time, everywhere I speak. Please go eat your barbecue, throw it down, shoot fireworks. Yes, celebrate this nation. America 250 is something to celebrate. God has blessed this nation, but understand the profound cost and understand that to some, we mourn and we think about those left behind. Please check on the families left behind. Check on those Gold Star families. Check on the people who have dealt with this and make sure they're okay. Do those buddy checks. You know, but we are the land of the free because of the brave, because of that sacrifice. That's our legacy, Drew. I love how you put that. Thank you, brother.
6: All right. Great to see you as always. All the best. God bless. We'll talk soon, okay? So that was our interview on Friday with the Lieutenant Governor of the great state of Florida, Jay Collins, who is joining us here on Florida's Voice. And we always appreciate a few minutes of his time. All right. Once again, anytime you want to check out the program, Florida's Voice with Drew Steele, the podcast, Apple Podcasts, Spotify, wherever you get it. Newsroom has the day off today. A couple of the stories that we are following through the day and over the weekend. Today, we're looking at some of the stories that are popping up about Texas and some of the other places where we've got primaries, where it's going to be interesting to see how some of the other primary candidates handle things with regard to, I don't know, their support from certain people like the President of the United
9: States. We will win, yeah. And we will win, and we will win.
6: Exactly. Will they win? I don't know. We've got a crucial primary runoff that is happening tomorrow, right? I believe in Texas. Ken Paxton, John Cornyn, who is it going to be? And well, let's see how the conversation was going over the weekend.
10: And endorse.
6: Oh, wait, hold on a second before we get, let's not get ahead of ourselves here. This was over the weekend, and John Cornyn, who was talking about the president's endorsement of Ken Paxton, and he was looking at, they were talking about some of the issues with this race now, and News Nation had him on, and I wonder how that conversation went.
10: Do you think the president flinched in endorsing you because he didn't think you could win?
11: You know, I really don't think it was about me. I think it's very different from the Cassidy and Massey situation. Because I've been a Trump ally, as you point out.
6: Yeah, but there's an interesting point to being a Trump ally at this moment in time. Because you can say that you've been. Okay, well, I'll get to that in just a second. Let him finish. Go ahead.
11: I think he got frustrated with the Senate not able to get what he wanted when he wanted it. And as you know, the president can be a pretty impatient guy, and I certainly understand that. He's a chief executive guy. He's not a legislative guy. And so I think he just got frustrated, and he wanted to send a message.
10: Do you think the president...
6: He got frustrated, and he wanted to send a message. He's a chief executive guy. He's not a legislative guy. And so things weren't getting done, and he wanted to send a message. Going to get to that. Hold off on that. We'll get to that in just a second. Ken Paxton, I believe this morning, was talking about this and talking about Senator Cornyn. And let's listen to a little bit of what he had to say about the race.
14: So I've been asking every voter, whether it's one voter or thousands, what has John accomplished that's good for the state of Texas or the country? And you know what? No one's ever had an answer. Instead, we have to look to some of the bad things where he fought Trump on the border wall. He did not want the border wall. Now, supposedly in his new campaign, he's for it. But for the last couple of decades, he's been against it. He's pushed amnesty. He helped Joe Biden basically passed the most restrictive Second Amendment bill in maybe decades. So there are many things that John is running on now that are so different from how he's governed, and it's time for a change in Texas.
6: Yeah, so that's what I guess some people have been mentioning. And let me see if I can find, because there was some really, really good reflection this weekend on that race. And what has been said about John Cornyn and what he's doing, as opposed to what happens behind the scenes. And the problem with John Cornyn is what happens behind closed doors. That was the discussion. You can say that, yeah, I vote with the president a lot. Like, John Cornyn could say, I vote with the president 90-something percent of the time, and you can look at the votes and you can say, oh, I guess he does. But someone brought up over the weekend, gosh, I'm trying to remember who it was. I wish I could give them credit right now. They said this on X. And it's because individual senators can gum up the works. The votes that the Senate take, well, the individuals that are out there could make it a lot of trouble for the overall vote to happen. And so the way it was described was that the problem is that in the Senate, it's easy to look at the high percentage of votes that are in favor of the agenda of the White House. The problem is that the votes that the Senate never takes because of certain people who don't want it to end up on the floor and get that vote. That's a brilliant observation. So let me say that again, just to be clear. Paxton Cornyn is a huge race in Texas. If the president is going to continue his winning streak on primary choices, then Ken Paxton may end up winning this race. But the thing is, when it comes to John Cornyn and how people are talking about him, like, man, John Cornyn's a slam dunk. You know, he's been a good vote, consistent vote for the president for a very long time. Are we sure we want that to change? It's the opposite of that. It's the backdoor things. It's not the votes that he's taken. It's the ones that he holds up. It's the ones that he stops from moving forward. It's the same thing with Bill Cassidy and John Thune and others who you may look at on the surface and go, oh, he votes with the president a lot. But then you also don't get to see the behind the door shenanigans of like, you know, Save America Act. I'll tell you what, I don't think we have enough votes and I don't think we should do this right now. And all of these different things that they're not doing. Not the votes that they do take for this president. And he's that guy. He's John Thune. He's Bill Cassidy. He's the guy that gums things up when you need to get the train rolling. So I thought that was a fantastic perspective. Wasn't mine. Can't take credit for it. But I love that there are people that were talking about that. And kind of a big deal. All right, I think we're getting ready to take a break. Yep, we are. We don't have the newsroom together with us today, but they've got a well-deserved day off, and that is a good thing. When we come back in just a little bit, we're going to check out this the stories today here on this Memorial Day, see what's popping, what's breaking, and also want to remind you, if you want to check out the program over the weekends, we would love for you to do that. Rightline, your national voice. We have a national program, a live weekend show at Rightline News. You can watch on YouTube and X, and you've got an opportunity to hear it on great radio stations across the country as well. All right, let's take a break. When we come back, we'll have more on this Memorial Day. My name is Drew Steele. It's Florida's Voice.

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7: ABC News, I'm Stephanie Officer. What will it take to get a deal to end the war with Iran? ABC's Ian Panel tells us what would be on the wish list.
8: A senior U.S. official telling ABC News a potential interim agreement would see the reopening of the Strait of Hormuz, a lifting of the U.S. blockade, and a commitment from the Iranians to negotiate the removal of their stockpile of highly enriched uranium.
7: Police say the body of missing Northern Kentucky University student Murray Faust was found nearly a month after the 22-year-old was reported missing. Faust was last seen alive April 27th in the Latonia neighborhood of Covington. That's about 9 miles south of Cincinnati. Officials say there is no evidence of foul play at this time. The fine arts major was due to graduate earlier this month. The Campbell County Coroner's Office will determine Faust's cause and manner of death. And until then, police say no additional details will be released. This is ABC News.
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6: Tracking another hot one for Central Florida. Partly cloudy skies as daytime highs climb into the low 90s. Here in Orlando, we'll hit 91 degrees, but heat index values in the mid and upper 90s. Awfully close to 100 later this afternoon with partly cloudy skies and only a 20% chance for isolated showers and storms to give us some relief from the heat. From Channel 9 Eyewitness News and meteorologist Cassandra Crimi.
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9: 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We're back at it tomorrow, Tuesday. Obviously, we are here right now on this Monday, Memorial Day. But I mean, as a whole, because, you know, Dee is here, Nina's here, but the rest of the newsroom has a well-deserved day off. So we don't have top of the news from the Florida's Voice newsroom today.

0: hope that's my words. I wonder if, Senate President Albritton's like, hey, can we finish this puppy up? I'm thinking maybe not. But yeah, get it done by Friday, which would be a good thing. And also some other Florida stories that are happening that we're watching from over the weekend and leading into today. A long stalled effort to make daylight savings time permanent nationwide. We talked about it last week. Advanced on Thursday as lawmakers tucked the proposal into a broader infrastructure package. And the reason why this has prominence here in Florida is because it's part of Representative Vern Buchanan's Sunshine Protection Act. That provision included in an amendment to the Motor Vehicle Motorization Act, Modernization Act. Did I say motorization? Hello, it's Monday. Modernization Act and cleared the House Energy Committee, Commerce Committee. Buchanan and co-sponsor Representative Gus Bilirakis announced this. Said for years, Floridians have voiced overwhelming frustration with the outdated practice of changing the clocks twice a year. And I would say Floridians have done this, and I'd say across the country people have done it. They both said in a joint statement, quote, the biannual clock change is inconvenient, unnecessary, out of step with the needs of today's families and economy, and makes me sick to my stomach when it happens, and then I can't get up for work, and it's nauseating, and I feel like I don't want to work, and then my productivity is down, and it takes me like almost a couple of weeks to catch back up, and it stinks. I added the last part of it, but the rest of it is what they said. Permanent daylight savings time will provide Americans with greater stability and more usable daylight hours throughout the year. This is House Resolution 139. It would establish daylight savings time as the new permanent standard time across the country. Give it to me. Go ahead. Yeah. I know it's not done yet. It was added as a provision within an amendment in the nature of a substitute to House Resolution 7389, the Motor Vehicle Modernization Act. See if you can follow that. I can't follow it. Here's what I want to know. Are we going to get this done? We got a ton of bipartisan co-sponsors. People have been talking about it. Many, many people have been frustrated about it. Can we, let's go. Let's get this done. So, I don't know. Maybe we're closer. Maybe we're not. But it feels like we're closer than ever to something possibly happening. All right, what else do we got going on? Okay, let's get to this. Obviously, a lot of Memorial Day thoughts, messages around the country. I hope that today, especially sometime earlier today or over the weekend, you took a couple of minutes out of your busy schedule to pray for the families, to think about those who made the ultimate sacrifice for this country. Who is this? Kid Rock, who had a message on Memorial Day.
1: Hey, everyone. This is Kid Rock. On this Memorial Day, we are remembering the sacrifice and service of so many who are not with us today. It's a special day. We're thinking of them. Once again, I wanted to say thank you. God bless all of you for your sacrifice, for your service. Keep on Kid Rocking in the free world.
0: God. That is just a short message from Kid Rock and so many others who have put out messages today, and we'll get to more of those coming up. Although, I found this out earlier today, that Minneapolis Mayor Jacob Frey, today, Memorial Day, decided to focus on honoring George Floyd. He put out on his X account, today we remember George Floyd, who was murdered by a former Minneapolis police officer 6 years ago. That moment changed our city forever. Now, if you're like, wow, you would put that message out today, but of course you put out a Memorial Day message as well, honoring those who made the ultimate sacrifice. And nope, didn't happen. So as of this moment, to which I speak to you right now, Minneapolis Mayor Jacob Frey from the state of Minnesota.
2: And I'm a knucklehead at times.
0: Where you got a lot of them.

0: put out a message about George Floyd, but not one single solitary message about Memorial Day on his official account. I mean, you've already got that in your brain. Like, you already know. Like, why? Why? It's like when, and I haven't looked yet, but yes, to Google's credit, today, they do have Memorial Day 2026 as their Google symbol or whatever they call that thing that when you go to Google, because you know how like Easter Sunday, it'll not have anything on the website that has to do with Easter. It'll just say Google and that's it because they don't want to offend anybody. But on any other day, they would be more than happy to put things out about other faiths, other religions, proudly. But when it comes to Christianity, it's like, no, we don't want to upset people. The same way that that happens, and you ask, why? Why are you doing this? The Minneapolis mayor talking about remembering George Floyd, but not our heroes who served this great country and made the ultimate sacrifice. You ask yourself why. I think you know the answer why, but it's sad and pathetic. And what else would you expect from a Democrat? Just saying. All right, moving on. So, some other news from over the weekend. We finished out the program on Saturday. Rightline, your national voice. We do the national program. So, we did that Saturday, 4 to 6 p.m. We finished out the program. And then, right as we were finishing up, the news came out about the attack on the White House, the White House shooter that we were hearing about, who unleashed gunfire towards the White House. The Secret Service firing back, took down the gunman. And now we have some more news on that because there was news just earlier today, or maybe it was yesterday, about the gunman who was killed after firing shots at the White House. Here's a little bit about what we know now.
1: Service at least twice last year and had a history of mental health issues.
0: So this happened a couple of different times with this person. Tried storming the White House as recently as July before shooting over the weekend.
1: Court records state Best was charged in July with trying to enter a restricted area near the White House. Authorities say Best told them he was Jesus Christ and that he wanted to get arrested. Best was also reportedly detained by Secret Service the previous month for flagging down agents and making threats. The president saying in part on Truth Social, thank you to our great Secret Service and law enforcement for the swift and professional action taken this evening against a gunman near the White House who had a violent history and possible obsession with our country's most cherished structure. The president was at the White House when the shooting happened, but he was not affected as the suspect never got into the perimeter. In fact, the president stayed at the White House throughout the evening as he tries to secure a deal with Iran. The incident happened around 6 p.m. local time. Many reporters heard the shots, sending them hitting the ground for cover. They ran to the briefing room as the White House was placed on lockdown for nearly an hour. A Secret Service spokesperson says the suspect came to the checkpoint near 17th Street and Pennsylvania Avenue. And per their preliminary investigation, they say as the man walked up, he took a gun from his bag and began firing at officers. Agents shot back and hit the gunman, who later died at a local hospital.
0: So that all happened on Saturday evening, and the White House shooter, we find out, did this a couple of times. Stormed the White House as recently as July. Unbelievable. And so the president today brought up something that, I don't know what certain people would think about this. Actually, I do know exactly what certain people would think about this. The president announced that he has moved to dismiss a leftist lawsuit against the White House ballroom and security complex after the shooting this weekend. He said, quote, in light of recent attacks against President Trump's life, the injunction entered by this court for the benefit of a strolling woman who has absolutely no standing must be immediately vacated, and this suit, which is a complete embarrassment to our country, must be dismissed. In other words, we have lawsuits against people right now, well, from people right now who want to fight the president and the building of the White House ballroom and security complex, which we know now is part of the issue with the ballroom. Yeah, at the beginning, the president's like, I just want a big, beautiful ballroom. We'll lay on some slab. We'll build something beautiful. And then, obviously, the federal government got involved and said, well, we can do more. We can build underground. We can make this a secure location immediately for the president and in the future. And we can do a whole lot underground there as well, and how important this would be. And now you have people who have lawsuits against this ballroom being built, these leftist lawsuits. And the president is like, can we dismiss this now after this weekend's shooting? And it could, right now, it's at me, but it could be whoever is the next president of the United States. Can we just stop with the nonsense, please? And we need a secure location here. How about now? Wait, okay, you've been upset this whole time. Okay, how about now that somebody tried to shoot at the White House? Can we stop this? And so he's moved to completely vacate the suit, which he described as a complete embarrassment to the country, and it's got to be dismissed. And I can't say I disagree with him, although there are going to be some leftists out there who do, because it's what you do. Yeah, all right, go ahead.
2: This is what you do.
0: Yeah, that's what you do. So it sure would be nice if that wouldn't happen. But we will keep an eye on that story and see how it goes. What else do we have? All right, some of the other things that we are watching on this Monday, Memorial Day. Oh, I haven't listened to it ahead of time, so I don't know enough about it in the moment. But on social media, Sally Field is trending. Now, there are many people who are like, Sally who? And you'd be right, because there are some people that you forget about as far as actors and actresses, especially when they get overtly political. You're like, I'm out. So if you're wondering who Sally Field is, I guess the best way to describe her, if you were, would be Forrest Gump's mom. Okay, so that's what I think of. When I think of Sally Field, I think of Forrest Gump's mom or the Flying Nun. Look it up. So she said something over the weekend, 60 Minutes carried it. And I'm curious to hear what she said, because if I'm guessing correctly, and I probably am, I would assume that it has to do with something that this administration is doing against your rights as an American citizen in their mind, but not really what's happening. So stay tuned, because when we come back, we'll figure this out together. All right. Thanks for hanging with us on this Memorial Day. My name is Drew Steele. It's Florida's Voice.
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13: All right, here we are on this Memorial Day, and I hope you're having a beautiful afternoon slash evening. Hope you took the time today to remember those who made the ultimate sacrifice for this country on this Memorial Day, because that's what it's all about. Sally Field decided to talk to 60 Minutes over the weekend, or 60 Minutes put this out. I'm curious to see what this is. So I'm listening to this for the first time with you, unless, of course, you've already heard this. Then I'm catching up with you, which may not be the first time. So here's Sally Field, who was on 60 Minutes, the Oscar-winning actress, Forrest Gump's mom. That's how I remember her. And I guess she wanted to talk about the First Amendment and things that she's thinking about. So let's see what she says.
14: When I was in the seventh grade, I was asked to memorize something that I never forgot. Congress shall make no law respecting an establishment of religion or prohibiting the free exercise thereof or abridging the freedom of speech or of the press or the right of the people peacefully to assemble.
13: Okay. So I'm following along. Yeah.
14: It's the First Amendment to the U.S. Constitution. I barely knew what it meant at the time. I certainly didn't know the importance of it. And now, almost 67 years later, I understand it like never before.
13: Okay. So Sally Field remembered portions of the First Amendment as a child, and she understands it now like never before. So let's find out how the leftists Hollywood elite thinks about this. Because I'm, again, I haven't heard it yet, so I can only imagine where we're going. But let's see.
0: I could be wrong.
14: I have the right to speak out, make a sign, and peacefully join a protest without fear of punishment or retribution or worse.
13: Yeah, you can say whatever you want. You can make a sign. Nothing should happen to you. And that's your right.
0: You bet.
14: I have learned that this fragile thing called democracy needs to be protected.
13: Constitutional republic. By the way, we're a constitutional republic. The democracy part is how we vote and how we, the democracy of the democratization of the voting process. And like, well, we're a constitutional republic. Anyway, I don't know. Okay, go ahead.
14: That the brilliance of our constitution begins with the words, we the people.
13: Right.
14: I believe in the resilience of our Constitution, and I believe in the goodness and strength of the people.
13: Okay. Sure. All right. So I'm following you. I believe in these, not every single person, because there's some crazy leftists who don't believe in the Constitution. See, that's an interesting point, right? I mean, in order to really believe in the strength of the Constitution, you have to believe in the Constitution and its founding. And a lot of people in your party don't. Oh, that's it? Okay, that was it. So the fragile thing called democracy needs to be protected. It's a funny thing, the way leftists work. Like, you're talking about this now while Trump is president of the United States. Did you say anything when your speech was denied you? Well, wasn't you. It was others who maybe were talking about Hunter Biden's laptop. And the New York Post was like, wait, where did my ex, where did my Twitter account go? Why am I not allowed to talk about it? Yeah. Were you complaining about it then? Were you complaining about COVID from a lab? And then all of a sudden you couldn't talk about that. You would dox and lose your job. How about the Disinformation Governance Board that was being created by an administration that was telling social media to not allow these free speech items to be on their platform? Funny thing, you didn't say anything then. Huh. Okay. Happy Memorial Day. Yeah, we'll get to more coming up.
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29: Tracking another hot one for Central Florida. Partly cloudy skies as daytime highs climb into the low 90s. Here in Orlando, we'll hit 91 degrees, but heat index values in the mid and upper 90s. Awfully close to 100 later this afternoon with partly cloudy skies and only a 20% chance for isolated showers and storms to give us some relief from the heat. From Channel 9 Eyewitness News and meteorologist Cassandra Crimi.
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5: Well, hey, everybody. Glad you're joining us today, this Memorial Day on Florida's Voice. My name is Drew Steele. Big D's here. He's just hanging out. Nina's hanging out in the breaking newsroom. The newsroom has the day off, a well-deserved day off today. We've got more coming up on everything that has taken place on this Memorial Day, including some of the messages from many out there about Memorial Day, and even talking about, like we described earlier in the program, the Memorial Day vigil to honor fallen U.S. heroes that is going on today. The National Memorial Day observance at Arlington for Freedom 250. It was Secretary of Veterans Affairs Collins that was talking about this.
6: Our night, Freedom 250, we're looking forward to a night in which we remember, tell the story. I think that's the one thing that Memorial Day ought to be about, telling the story. This is not Veterans Day. We have Veterans Day. We have a time to honor all of our veterans. Memorial Day is a time for those who did not come home. They gave the last full measure of devotion. And so for us, it'll be telling the story of what they did. And tomorrow night will be a very special time at Arlington. If anybody's around, I'd encourage them to come. It's going to be a really, I think, a candlelight issue of just saying, hey, we remember that light doesn't go out. Freedom is never going to go out as long as we have Americans who raise their right hand and are willing to go. And when they don't come home, we make a promise never to forget them. Tomorrow night.
5: That is exactly right. And so a message from Veterans Secretary Doug Collins, who I guess tonight, well, yesterday he was talking about it, but it's happening today. The Freedom 250 National Memorial Day observance at Arlington National Cemetery. All right. And again, I hope that today that you took a moment out of your day to remember those who made the ultimate sacrifice for this nation. A couple of stories that I wanted to talk about today on Florida's Voice. Obviously, the latest on Iran and the Iran deal. If there is a deal, the president yesterday was talking about a deal that they're going to work on. No dust, no dollars is the way that he described it. And it's not going to be like the failed Iran deal of Barack Obama, that this deal is going to have to be a good deal. Like, there's no choice. It's got to be a good deal for everybody, or there's not going to be a deal. And he hit back on all the critics. And believe me, there were plenty of critics out there. And the funny thing is, can I play some of the, you don't mind if I play some of the critics on this, because it really is funny, humorous, crazy. So get this. We have the talk of a possible deal with Iran. Over the weekend, there were people that were talking about what a terrible deal it was while not being clued in about it. In other words, nobody told you what it is. And you already, right out of the gate, assume that it's going to be terrible. Because, you know, either you've got a problem with the president, you don't like that he did this to begin with, and so you're ticked off, and so you're going to say things that are going to be negative no matter what, or you're a Democrat, or all three. So the emerging details of a possible deal with Iran, here comes Senator Chris Van Hollen. Chris Van Hollen, by the way, was the one who had a margarita with the Maryland man, if you remember, Garcia, Abrego Garcia, and there's even news on him, and we'll get to this week. But here is Senator Chris Van Hollen, Democrat, on Face the Nation, as the details haven't come out. There's just talk of it, but he knows what's going on.
8: So I want to stress that all of this is still evolving.
5: Yeah, it's evolving. This is so funny. So I want to stress this for you, Senator, because we know where you're going. So we don't have details.
8: We're getting slightly different takes on the terms of the deal from the Americans and the Iranians, but what do you think about what you've heard so far?
9: Well, Nancy, this war against Iran has been a big blunder.
5: Okay, so we're starting in a really bad place. So according to Senator Chris Van Hollen, it's already a blunder. Now, when she said the U.S. has some details they're putting out, the Iranians have some details that they're putting out, of course you're going to lean into what the Iranians say, because they're going to make it seem like it's a negative thing, because this would show that the president's winning. And so you want to lean into that side of it. And so we start off by Chris Van Hollen saying, this was a huge blunder. Okay, so we know where this is going then, right, sir?
9: From the very start. The president should have stuck to his campaign pledge of keeping us out of war.
5: I know what we're doing here, and I know people are looking at this as a war, but it's not the war in the sense of what Afghanistan was, what other wars have been in the past, right? Yet? Like, we're not there yet. So why call it that? Well, because Trump, I get it.
9: And focused on bringing down prices. He's done just the opposite. Prices are going up. Interest rates are going up. And
5: I wonder if that's going to change soon. Boy, it would be a funny thing if by November 26th, he'd have to eat those words. Of course he wouldn't.
9: We're mired in this war in Iran. And when you're digging a hole, you should stop digging.
5: Some people talked about that in the past.
1: Just going to keep digging this hole deeper and deeper.
5: You know, like Democrats doing that kind of thing. He's not digging a hole. He's getting us out of what has been a terrible, horrible, awful situation for 47 years. You know it. Democrats know it. Everybody knows it. Every single president leading up to this one talked a big game about how they wanted to make sure that Iran didn't get a nuclear weapon. One president comes along and is going to make that possible, and you're like, oh, this is a disaster. I get it. Whatevs.
9: That's what this agreement sounds like?
5: You don't know what the agreement is. She prefaced the whole thing on Face the Nation over the weekend with Democrat Senator Chris Van Hollen that none of the information is out there. You don't have all of the details yet, so please don't speculate, but yes, he does.
9: It sounds like we will go back to opening the Strait of Hormuz, which
5: isn't that good?
9: Of course, was open before the war started.
5: Okay. There's going to be kind of a different deal now with the opening of the straits. Like, don't mess with this, because you see what we'll do if you mess with this.
9: I will say, however, it looks like Iran will retain more control over those straits.
5: How do you... Again, I got to stop. I'm sorry. He's getting me sick. How do you know? You don't know the deal. You don't know the deal, and yet you're talking about the deal like you know the deal, but you don't know the deal. So there's been a lot of updates now on this. Today, this Memorial Day, that number one, he said on Truth Social, the president, that he had a conference call at the White House on Saturday with a bunch of different countries to discuss the conflict in Iran. And some of the things that he pointed out was about the Abraham Accords and getting these countries, like everybody, on board. I stated that after all the work done by the United States to try and pull this very complex puzzle together, it should be mandatory that all of these countries, at a minimum, simultaneously sign on to the Abraham Accords. Wow. That would be incredible. He described it as a financial, economic, social boom, even during this time of conflict and war. It would bring true peace to the Middle East, which is true, he said, for the first time in 5,000 years. Can you imagine? And of course, there are plenty of people who don't want that to happen because they're invested in war. They're invested in keeping it going. So we've got that right now. The latest today, Trangst, there on the ground in Tel Aviv, who was saying today,
2: the Trump administration says the deal with Iran is 95% complete, but there are still some final details to be addressed. On a call yesterday with reporters, a senior administration official indicated the memorandum of understanding may take several days to reach because the Iranian system doesn't move as fast as the United States would like. The official added that the current plan is to formally end the war and open the Strait of Hormuz without tolls before eventually dealing with all enriched nuclear material in Iran and not permitting further enrichment. Now, Iran will receive billions of dollars worth of assets unfrozen, along with oil sanctions waivers. U.S. officials say that will only take place if they uphold their end of the bargain. Secretary of State Marco Rubio said this today about the negotiations.
3: We're still a work in progress. We have what I think is a pretty solid thing on the table in terms of their ability to open up the straits, get the straits open, enter into a very real, significant, time-limited negotiation on the nuclear matters. And hopefully we can pull it off. It has a lot of support in the Gulf. It has a lot of support globally. Every country that we've walked through it understands it's very, not just very reasonable, but it's the right thing for the world to get done. As the president said, he's not in a hurry. He's not going to make a bad deal.
5: He's not in a hurry. He's not going to make a bad deal, but he's going to make a deal. And hopefully it's going to be a deal that is going to stick like this and what we've talked about, as opposed to back to fury again. But that could happen as well. So we've got some Democrats who over the weekend, along with others, were bashing this whole thing, not even knowing what the deal was, because, you know, TDS and Democrats and the like. But having Arab nations join the Abraham Accords amid these talks would be amazing. All right, some other things that are going on today. Here on this Memorial Day, let's see, what else do we have going on? Well, we've got the Secretary of State, Marco Rubio, a couple of things that have been happening with him. Let's see, over the weekend, obviously in India, and some of the things that he was talking about. You know, a lot of things got brought up. As Eric Daugherty was talking about, our own Eric Eldar, D-A-U-G-H on X, he went full red pill mode in India when talking about some of what has been happening in the United States. Let's listen.
7: We've had a migratory crisis in the United States. This is not because of India, but broadly, we had over 20 million people illegally enter the United States over the last few years, and we've had to address that challenge. In addition to that challenge, and I think this is true for India, this is true for every country in the world, okay? Everything that you do as a country needs to be in your national interest, and that includes your immigration policy. The United States, I believe, is the most welcoming country in the world on immigration. You know, every single year, a million people, roughly, become permanent residents of the United States and contribute greatly. My parents entered the United States as permanent residents in 1956 from Cuba. And so it's a process that's enriched us. But it has to be a process that's adjusted in every era to the realities of the modern.
5: Yep, so the Secretary of State there in India describing the United States. And look, we got a migratory crisis. By the way, so does a lot of Western Europe. Everything that you do as a country needs to be in your national interest. And that includes your immigration policy. He's spot on. And that was discussed over in India. Like some other things that were going on with regard to, I guess, some of the press that was asking questions about comments being made by, well, I don't know who. So I guess the claim is that there was some really nasty racist comments that were being made against India. What were these comments and who made them? And I guess there are people that are intimating that the president of the United States was making racist comments about India. Where did this come from? So the Secretary of State was asked about this.
3: Now in Lebanon, and it'll be understood beyond that.
5: All right, so here's the question.
10: What did you make of the question you got yesterday on racist comments about
3: India? I don't know.
5: Okay, so let's listen to the question that was asked about racist comments being made. Here, listen.
7: Seriously, about the comments. Look, I'm sure that there are people that have made comments online and other places, because every country in the world has stupid people.
5: Yeah, every country in the world has stupid people. So the Secretary of State was saying,
3: I don't know who he was talking about, but I assumed that he's talking about like people posting stuff online. I don't even know. Some of those could be a troll. It could be a bot. I don't know. So that's why I asked him specifically, can you tell me what you're talking about and who you're talking about? He didn't have a specific example. But the bottom line is that in the modern era, you go online and there are people saying all kinds of crazy stuff online. I don't even know if they're real people or who they are. So, but I didn't know what he was coming from.
10: I think there's something that was reposted by the president where he was talking about India being...
3: Well, I gave him a chance to tell me that. That's not what he said. The president loves India. He said it last night. Were you guys there when he called in for the event last night, the 250? The president's a big fan of India, a big fan of Prime Minister Modi. I wouldn't be here if the president didn't want me to be here. He cares. He wouldn't have sent someone like Sergio to be our ambassador, someone who's very close to the president. So, but I gave that reporter, okay, a chance to tell me who he was referring to, and he didn't. So I just assumed he's talking just about random voices out there. I mean,
5: yeah. Pretty interesting. So for some reason that came up yesterday, a particular reporter saying some racist comments were made. And it's like, okay, well, what are you talking about? Couldn't come up with a specific answer as to what these racist comments were and where they came from. And so the Secretary of State is like, number one, there's stupid people in the world. I don't know why somebody would do that. And the second thing is, are you trying to intimate that the President of the United States was agreeing with this? Like, you can't even tell me what it was or who did it. Why should I even go through this with you? But he did, and he didn't answer the question. And so the Secretary of State is like, we're not doing this. And good for him, because there are going to be people, again, as we go back to the Iranian deal and we go back to anything that the President of the United States is doing, one of the major things that the people are going to try to do is they're going to try their best to upend anything that the president is involved with. No matter what it is, no matter where it comes from, there's a group of people that have a vested interest in the Iranian deal failing, in it being a quagmire with the getting along with other countries around the globe. There's going to be all of this that's going to continue to take place as long as he's in office. And so good for the Secretary of State for calling that out. What else we have? All right. Checking out some of the other stories that are out there today. You know, well, we don't have enough time to play that clip, but we did get the opportunity to speak a little bit about Cuba with Mario Diaz-Balart, U.S. Congressman. I don't know if you had a chance to hear the interview that we did. Not sure that we can play a ton of it, but I can check and see. We had a new report that reveals that the CIA director, John Ratcliffe, as described, dropped quite the move on Cuba. CIA announced the trip by posting pictures of the meeting with Ratcliffe that he had with Cuban leaders. Some CIA folks sitting around with him blurred out. And reportedly delivered a message from Trump that the U.S. was prepared to, quote, engage on economic and security issues, but only if Cuba makes fundamental changes. But as it turns out, Ratcliffe put an even more of an exclamation point on that message. Red State had this story. And according to a CBS report, Ratcliffe made a point of introducing the parliamentary leader to the Cubans as the one who killed their people in Venezuela. The presence of a parliamentary officer who was involved in capturing a key partner of the Cuban government just months earlier may have been intended to send a signal. What? CIA Director Ratcliffe brought parliamentary leaders involved in Maduro's capture to Cuba to be like, look, I don't know if you know this, but we've kind of done something like this before in Venezuela, and we really want you to be on board with securing the nation, doing something economically, you know, getting on board with stopping the destruction of this great country and hurting the people, the Cuban people. And just to give you a little inside U.S. baseball, we've did this with Maduro. And oh, by the way, here's some of the people that were there along for the ride that helped to make this happen. So if you know what's going on, maybe we can all be on the same page. Whoa. That was quite the move. So we heard about that over the weekend. Some other stories that we're going to get to coming up after the break, and the top five audio clips that we'll have on the way include Thomas Massie over the weekend. And you knew this was going to happen. Thomas Massie lost the primary last week to Ed Gallrain. By the way, he lost by 10 points. That's a big deal. Gallrain endorsed by President Trump, and Massie, who hasn't exactly been a fan of the president's necessarily. And so the discussion was about, you know, what comes next. And so he made his way to meet the press. And Kristen Welker was asking him about the rejection by voters. And here's what, well, let me give you a little tease up about what he said regarding Republicans. and what the Gallrain campaign did. Here, let's play this.
11: ...its name on the ballot because he didn't even know I wasn't his congressman. That's how much they've bamboozled the people here in Kentucky. They used artificial intelligence to create a video, lifelike video, that showed me checking into a hotel room with AOC and Ilhan Omar and holding hands with them.
5: Can I just stop for a second? Because when I heard this, I thought it was interesting. Because I peruse the interwebs every day. D, on the other side of the glass, peruses the interwebs every day, looking for stories like this. The memes that have come out, for example, about the one reporter after the White House shooting over the weekend and the shooter who was far away and the gunshots that could be heard in the background, some of the reporters ducking, one of the reporters looking like, what is that? And then she's looking around, she's like so, like the self-awareness is like, it's really bad. Like the knowledge of trouble on the way. She's just like, I don't know. What is that noise? What's going on? Like that. And you probably see the memes and the videos out there. I have yet to see this video. D hasn't seen it. I haven't seen it. So he's claiming that they used AI to create a lifelike video showing him checking into a hotel room with AOC and Ilhan Omar and holding hands with them. I have yet to see it. I have anybody yet present it on social media. I could be wrong. Maybe it's out there. Maybe it was just a Kentucky thing. Like, I don't know how you keep the interwebs just in Kentucky. Like, is that a thing? Can you possibly keep certain items that go on to X, for example, only in one state and nobody else can see it or share it or do anything with it? Like, it only stays with like a couple of 100,000 people and that's it? Because I haven't seen it. So why would he say that? Like, is that true? Again, I don't know. But he goes on to say a little more about this. The misinformed, uninformed voters. Wait a minute. Did he really say that? Did you just claim that the people who didn't vote for you were misinformed and uninformed voters? Well, we're going to find out in just a little bit, because for some, that's not a good look. All right, so we'll have the top five audio clips of the day. Not sure what they're going to be, but we'll see together on this Memorial Day. My name is Drew Steele. It's Florida's Voice.
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19: ABC News, I'm Stephanie Officer. Good news out of Southern California. Officials are letting some of the 50,000 evacuees return home. Garden Grove Police Chief Amir Elfara.
20: And I can now tell you that we can reduce our evacuation zone area. The new borders will consist of Orangewood Avenue to the north, Dale Street to the east, Knott Street to the west, and Garden Grove Boulevard to the south.
19: Officials say the risk of a catastrophic explosion known as a BLEVE, or boiling liquid expanding vapor explosion, is over. But that tank at GKN Aerospace is still at risk of an explosion or leak. A candlelight remembrance held in Arlington National Cemetery Monday evening, marking the close of Memorial Day weekend. Secretary of Veterans Affairs Doug Collins explained the significance of TAPS and why every vet service should be recognized.
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28: Tracking another hot one for Central Florida. Partly cloudy skies as daytime highs climb into the low 90s. Here in Orlando, we'll hit 91 degrees, but heat index values in the mid and upper 90s. Awfully close to 100 later this afternoon with partly cloudy skies and only a 20% chance for isolated showers and storms to give us some relief from the heat. From Channel 9 Eyewitness News, I'm meteorologist Cassandra Crimi.
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29: 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All right, it's okay. It's decent. It is what it is. 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
13: is Drew's top five. Number five.
0: Gulf and throughout the Middle East are holding out hope that that deal that President Trump has talked about being nearly negotiated can get across the line. We also know that, according to one source, a delegation from Iran has headed to Qatar to continue those diplomatic efforts. But at the same time, U.S. Secretary of State Marco Rubio says they aren't in a rush and they're not going to make a bad deal.
1: We're still a work in progress. As I said,

0: Yeah, I would say it probably takes a little time because it's probably decimated. So that's Fox News reporting on the U.S.-Iran negotiations being a work in progress. And some of what we definitely know now, we know that the USA is not giving up money for nothing here. It's not done. Iran's not going to get any money or sanctions relief up front. They've got to turn over the nuclear stockpile to get anything. U.S. is positioned in if it fails to meet the commitments, Iran's going to get nothing. Long-term USA objective is to prevent Iran from having a nuclear weapon. Initial deal points to reestablishing the free flow of commerce by reopening the straits. So will this get done this week? Will we have it together? Will Iran, how they finally get to the agreement, agree to all of this? You know, still all of the things that remain to be seen.
1: Number four.
2: You know, the criminal activity is happening there. And he's saying you don't have to live this way. Well, after he's been gaining such ground, support by being so organic, you're seeing the elite attack him in a big way. And the latest person to attack him is Drew Carey. This is what he said. Anyone who votes or endorses Spencer Pratfall for mayor of LA needs to get their head out of. I understand being angry, unsatisfied, but at least get behind someone competent, not a serial scammer without a soul or moral compass.
0: Oh, and he goes on to say, blank this guy already. So we come to find out that Drew Carey is not exactly a fan of Spencer Pratt, called him Spencer Prattfall, as mayor of L.A. And if you're endorsing him, you need to get the head out of your butt. And that's not exactly a funny thing to say. I thought he was supposed to be a funny guy. Well, apparently he's not very funny, and he's not very happy with the idea that Spencer Pratt could be the mayor of L.A. So you want to keep the status quo? Is that what you're suggesting?
1: It's number three.
3: So I've been asking every voter, whether it's one voter or thousands, what has John accomplished that's good for the state of Texas or the country? And you know what? No one's ever had an answer. Instead, we have to look to some of the bad things where he fought Trump on the border wall. He did not want the border wall. Now, supposedly in his new campaign, he's for it. But for the last couple of decades, he's been against it. He's pushed amnesty. He helped Joe Biden basically passed the most restrictive Second Amendment bill in maybe decades. So there are many things that John is running on now that are so different from how he's governed, and it's time for a change in Texas.
0: So it is the eve of the primary runoff. So it's happening tomorrow. Kim Paxton talking about Senator John Cornyn and saying, listen, here's the thing. Point to a single conservative achievement from his 24 years in Washington. And there are some that say, well, wait a second. He has voted with the president a bunch of times. But there are people smarter than I who on social media were mentioning, hey, you realize it's not the things that are overt, but covert. In other words, not the things that you can see, but the things you can't. What about a senator who behind the scenes has helped to drag the feet of many in the party on Senate issues that are big issues to the American people, like the Save America Act? Have you been a part of dragging your feet or holding things back? In other places, maybe Trump appointees or anything else, have you hurt the cause behind the scenes? That is a bigger issue and one that people are looking at as well in Texas.
1: Number two.
4: When I was in the seventh grade, I was asked to memorize something that I never forgot. Congress shall make no law respecting an establishment of religion or prohibiting the free exercise thereof or abridging the freedom of speech or of the press or the right of the people peacefully to assemble. It's the First Amendment to the U.S. Constitution. I barely knew what it meant at the time. I certainly didn't know the importance of it. And now, almost 67 years later, I understand it like never before. I have the right to speak out, make a sign, and peacefully join a protest without fear of punishment or retribution or worse. I have learned that this fragile thing called democracy needs to be protected, that the brilliance of our Constitution begins with the words, "We the people." I believe in the resilience

0: our Constitution, and I believe in the goodness and strength of the people.
1: How about everybody else there in Hollywood, Sally Field? That's Sally Field, who memorized the First Amendment as a child to the Constitution, and she was talking about, I understand it like never before. Why? Is it because of the weaponization of certain bureaucracies and certain places within the government when Joe Biden was there stopping people from being able to speak about COVID or Hunter Biden's laptop or all of that? No, I guess not. It's only now because Trump, you know, and it's fragile and it needs to be protected. And who's not being able to speak at all? Everybody has the opportunities. Oh, I see what it is. So it's like certain people are allowed to say things when the time is right. And then certain people can't say things when you feel like it's uncomfortable for you or maybe some of the things you're doing against the American. So Sally Field going on 60 Minutes to talk about her thoughts on the First Amendment. And maybe you should talk to some of your lefty friends about respecting the Constitution and the rule of law and our founders and caring about what they did to ensure that we would be able to have this discussion instead of looking at it as a piece of paper that you don't want to follow, you know.
2: Number one.
3: Tell your friends about this place. Tell your friends about the fact that you stood in the rain to hear us today. Tell the friends about your dedication. And then tell them about us. Tell them about veterans and say to them, we gave up our yesterdays for your tomorrows. And if they say to you then, who did you hear speak these words? Tell them. It was a 16-year-old boy in the heart and mind and body of a 98-year-old veteran of World War II.
1: Wow. That was a 98-year-old World War II veteran named David Yovo, who was delivering an incredibly emotional message at the World War II Memorial in D.C. over the weekend, as we had people gathering to honor the 400,000 U.S. service members who died during the war. And it was in the rain, urging younger generations to remember the sacrifices made and telling their stories long after they're gone. Tell them it was a 16-year-old boy in the hearts and minds and body of a 98-year-old veteran. Wow.
2: Drew's top five.
1: Again, embodying everything about this day, about why we are having this day off for many today. Why it is a three-day weekend for many today, and to stop and thank those who made the ultimate sacrifice for this country, to thank the families, to pray for the families of those service members. What an incredible history we have here, and an incredible history of service to the country. President of the United States at Arlington National Cemetery, along with the Vice President and Secretary of War Hegseth, the President laying a wreath at the Tomb of the Unknown Soldier today. Just happened a little while ago, and some of the other things that people have been talking about today as well, and just remembering so many. We'll get to more of that coming up in a bit, because just some incredible messages and words on social media. And yeah, I just wanted to get to some other stories that are out there. But hopefully you took a minute out of the day today to remember. All right, anytime you want to check out the program after hours today at Florida's Voice with Drew Steele, the podcast, Apple Podcasts, Spotify, wherever you get it. All right. And some other things that were discussed. So over the weekend, Tommy Tuberville, who is on the Senate Armed Services Committee, and the issue of the anti-weapon Modernization Fund came up, and he was talking about it on Fox. And, you know, it brought up some very interesting points about this. And we're told that things got pretty heated there on Capitol Hill with the acting attorney general, Todd Blanche, and GOP senators. Some senators probably, like we described just a little while ago, the same way about John Cornyn or Bill Cassidy or John Thune. It's not the votes that you've taken, but it's the things that you've done behind the scenes where you haven't taken votes or you haven't done things. Here's Senator Tuberville, who was talking about that issue, the issue of the anti-weaponization fund.
4: Allow weaponization in this country of our government towards our people, our taxpayers, our citizens, we are going to fall as a country. We're not going to make it. And we're on thin ice as it is with all the debt we have, but we've got to protect the people of this country. We didn't, you know, the people are complaining about this. I'll say this. They didn't hesitate one time to send hundreds of billions of dollars to Ukraine, but they're complaining about $1.5 billion for this. It doesn't make sense to me. This is all personal towards President Trump. I don't think they have anything to do with this other than a lot of them just don't like President Trump. They don't like the way he's governing. They don't like the way he's attacking some of the senators that have been there for a long time, some of the friends in there, but you can't make it personal. We better go back to work and get this done because the American people are counting on us.
1: Yep, American people counting on us, and we got to get the work done. And he's not wrong when he says all of those things, but you know, we still have that to deal with. Also, some other things that we have to deal with. A little earlier today, I noticed this. You had anti-ICE protesters that put up a barrier outside of the ICE facility in Newark, and they're blocking vehicles from entering and leaving. See, you thought the whole anti-ICE issue was finished because you're not seeing the headlines in the news anymore. Like, oh, I guess it was taken care of. No, they're still out there. So again, it keeps happening and nobody's doing anything to stop it. As Nick Sorter was bringing up on his X account, why is this being tolerated? Shouldn't we be forcing these radicals to get out of the way? They're using barriers to block the ICE vehicles, like road barriers. How do you get away with, how do you do that? All right, let's put a bow on the show on this Memorial Day next.
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13: All right, as we finish out the show on this Memorial Day, let's play some audio from earlier this afternoon and at Arlington National Cemetery, Joint Chiefs of Staff Chairman Brazen Kane, who was speaking to the crowd at Arlington.
14: Memorial Day is a day of remembrance, a day of mourning, and a day of celebrating the great American spirit, and most of all, gratitude. Gratitude for the men and women who stepped forward without hesitation when their nation called and said simply, "Send me." Today, as we gather on this sacred ground, surrounded by rows and rows of beautiful white headstones, we are reminded as Americans that each marker represents a life cut short, an individual story of American courage, tenacity, and grit. This summer, our nation will mark its 250th anniversary, and 2.5 centuries have passed since a group of patriots declared themselves an independent nation. But words alone were not enough to deliver on this declaration. Gaining independence as a nation required action, and a young group of soldiers, sailors, and Marines went out into the battlefields to fight and secure our independence and set the course for our great nation that we know today. Many of them lie here on this hallowed ground.
1: Wow. So Chairman Kane talking about remembering today, of course,
13: those heroes that made the ultimate sacrifice for this country, and the 250th anniversary, 2.5 centuries passed, and some of them are even lying there on the hallowed ground of Arlington National Cemetery. And then some of the words from Secretary of War Pete Hegseth today as well.
15: For our nation, we take the day for memories of our very best. They now lie in silent rows here at Arlington in more than 170 national cemeteries throughout our nation and across 17 countries around the world. They answered the call when it mattered the most. And they gave the last full measure of devotion so that this great republic of ours might endure. This day began as Decoration Day, when widows and orphans and other mourners placed flowers and ribbons on some 20,000 graves. They were soldiers once, and as they marched off to battle, they sang the lines of the hymn. In the beauty of the lilies, Christ was born across the sea, with a glory in his bosom which transfigures you and me. As he died to make men holy, let us die to make men free while God is marching on. The mourners of that first Decoration Day knew what we know on this Memorial Day, that these graves are more than names and dates with a dash in between. Each grave marker is a story. The young American on the battlefield away from home, he stayed in combat with loved ones by stayed in contact with loved ones by writing letters. In World War II, they called it victory mail. GIs wrote of coming home and watching sunsets again, of having a cigarette and a beer with their buddies, going to football games and on dates, loving their wives, seeing their children grow tall and great. Different wars, still the same letters today. Those we remember today will never get those sunsets. They'll never get those dates. They'll never get to raise their children. Instead, they were delivered from the battlefields into the arms of a loving Lord and Savior.
13: Wow. Incredible words today. Can't tell you how much thank you for listening to this program and making it a part of your day each and every day. And now on this Memorial Day, as we remember those who made the ultimate sacrifice.
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16: Hey, good Tuesday morning. It is 5 o'clock. I'm Scott Inez, Orlando's morning news here on WDBO, 107.3 FM and AM 580. It is our top story this morning. President Trump says negotiations are proceeding nicely while the U.S. conducts strikes on Iranian vessels in the Strait of Hormuz.
17: In WDBO's continuing coverage of the conflict in Iran, the U.S. military has now carried out what it's calling self-defense strikes against Iranian missile launch sites and naval assets near the strait, according to U.S. Central Command. CENTCOM spokesperson Timothy Hawkins saying that the action was taken to protect U.S. personnel from imminent threats posed by Iranian forces. He said that those strikes targeted missile positions as well as Iranian boats, attempting to lay naval mines in the area. During a mid-flight press gaggle, Secretary of State Marco Rubio pressed for the opening of the Strait of Hormuz as soon as an agreement with Iran is reached, saying that that strait will be open, quote, one way or another. Those comments came after that round of strikes. Rubio saying that there is a strong alignment across the region on what the final deal should look like.
18: The president had a very important, I think, historic call just a couple days ago with a number of leaders from the region. I think there's strong alignment and agreement on what a preliminary draft should look like.
17: The Secretary of State saying that a final peace agreement could be just days away.
18: It's going to take a couple days to settle on, even down to the disagreements over a word, sentence. So we'll have to work through that.
17: Coming up, the New Glenn rocket will be able to fly again after its review. We'll have that update for you and more coming up next here on Orlando's Morning News.
19: I'm Channel 9 meteorologist Cassandra Cremie, tracking another hot and steamy day for Central Florida, but an increased chance in much-needed rainfall. I'll take you through the possibility of extra showers coming to Central Florida coming up.
20: 192 eastbound at Parton Sutterman Road's got the left turn lane blocked from the WDBO Traffic Center. I'm Ed Torrance.
16: 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I'm Scott Inez, Orlando's Morning News on WDBO, 107.3 FM and AM 580.
17: Good morning. I'm Greg Rhodes. As Orlando International Airport may be a little bit less crowded after today, MTO officials saying that this is the last day of that six-day Memorial Day travel holiday. About 140,000 people expected to pass through the airport today. The airport expected over 900,000 people over the six-day period. Yesterday, supposed to be the busiest day, when 165,000 people expected. Orange County deputies investigating a shooting in Apopka that's left one woman dead.
21: This happened last night around 5:30 p.m. on South Central Avenue. The sheriff's office says that deputies found a woman in her 50s suffering from a gunshot wound. She later died at the hospital. So far, deputies have not identified the victim or announced any arrests or suspects. I'm Carl Willis for WDBO 107.3 FM and AM 580.
17: The New Glenn rocket will be able to fly again after its last mission from Cape Canaveral failed. Blue Origin announcing on Friday that the FAA has approved its plan to launch the rocket after a mission last month ended with a lost payload due to an engine malfunction. There's no word, though, on when that rocket will be launched again. A candlelight remembrance ceremony was held inside Arlington National Cemetery on Monday to mark the close of the Memorial Day weekend. Along with shared stories of the sacrifices that those veterans made for the United States, Secretary of Veterans Affairs Doug Collins explaining the significance of TAPS, why every veteran's service should be recognized.
22: They're not remembered simply because they died and 24 notes were tapped out. They were remembered because they lived a life. They took the right hand up and said, I will serve.
17: Freedom 250 is one of the many events the U.S. is holding to mark the 250th anniversary of independence. President Trump set to get his annual physical later today, his third checkup in just over a year.
23: He'll travel to Walter Reed National Military Medical Center in Maryland for the routine checkup. Last year, doctors diagnosed Trump with chronic venous insufficiency, a common condition causing mild swelling in his lower legs. The White House says Trump will also spend time with service members and staff at Walter Reed in recognition of their service, professionalism, and dedication to the nation. I'm Mark Mayfield.
17: Kentucky Congressman Thomas Massey filing to run for office in 2028 after losing his Republican primary.
24: Former Congressman Thomas Massey might not be done with politics. Despite losing his Kentucky Republican primary, Massey has filed paperwork for the 2028 election cycle, but says he hasn't made a final decision about what office to run for next. The longtime conservative lawmaker was defeated last week after a high-profile clash with President Trump. The filing allows him to continue raising money and maintaining political operations.
17: That was Ashley Strohmeyer with that report. And the New York Knicks heading back to the NBA Finals for the first time since 1999. New York throttling the Cleveland Cavaliers 130-93 in Game 4 to complete that four-game sweep in the Eastern Conference Finals. It's now back-to-back round sweeps for the Knicks. The Knicks will take on either the Oklahoma City Thunder or San Antonio Spurs as they aim to win their first title since 1973.
16: How about that? Yeah, since the Willis Reed, Jerry Lucas, Dave DeBuscher days back in the day when I was a Knicks fan. But yeah, that Spurs OKC series tied at 2 right now. So we got a ways to go there. All right. Thank you very much, Greg. 5:06 now at WDBO. We do have your weather and your traffic every 6 minutes.
0: Well, it was a warm and a touch unsettled of a holiday weekend across Central Florida. Some of us did battle some rain and thunderstorms. Overall, the threat for rain today is on the lower side. We're going to crank out some activity, but most of us are going to stay dry. High temperatures today in the low 90s. Now, we are watching some weather on the way for later on in the week. Some deep tropical moisture lifts its way northward, and that really increases our rain and storm chances across the area. We'll start noticing that late Wednesday, but Thursday is going to be the day that you'll really start seeing more widespread rain and storms. High temperatures then in the upper 80s. We'll keep the active weather pattern going heading into Friday, and this weekend looking very unsettled. In fact, when it's all said and done, could add about 2 to 5 inches of rainfall. From Channel 9 Eyewitness News, I'm meteorologist David Heckard.
16: David, that's exactly what we need. Currently, we are looking at downtown Orlando dry, and let's see, I've got 76 degrees in downtown. It is 75 at Orlando's severe weather station. Ed Torrance is in that WDBO traffic center. How are we doing over there, Ed?
3: Well, Scott, you guys were just talking about basketball.
16: Yeah.
3: And, you know, there's a little bit of a science behind predicting who's going to advance depending on how their series goes.
16: Oh, okay.
3: Did you know that in basketball, bet on the rested team. So a team that sweeps, count on them in their next series to do it.
16: So the whole rest versus rust thing.
3: Yes.
16: You take the rest over the rust.
3: You, in basketball. But if you're in baseball, you want the active.
16: Oh.
3: The guy who continued, the team that continued to play, you want that. Because there, you actually don't want rest. It actually is a detriment.
16: Well, that would make sense because baseball players are accustomed to playing every day, right?
3: Exactly. Huh. Exactly. So you need to keep playing.
16: Interesting.
3: And then if it's hockey, flip a coin.
16: Oh, is that right?
3: I mean, it really comes down to the goalie.
16: Uh-huh.
3: And a rested goalie will typically, in game one, they will show their rust.
16: Wow.
3: Because they had too much rest. But then once they get going, you start to see the advantage of the rest that they got.
16: Is this Ed Torrance science, or was there a study done out there about this kind of stuff?
3: That there was a study.
16: There was a study. Okay. All right. I was
3: figured
16: wondering.
3: Since you guys are talking sports, I'd bring it in.
17: Funded by Ed Torrance.
16: Yeah, exactly. Are we going to attribute this to Ed Torrance or what? This is good stuff.
3: I'll take the credit for
16: all
3: it.
16: All right, go ahead. Why not? It's 5 o'clock in the morning.
3: Sure. Yeah, exactly. Scott, we still have some overnight construction. U.S. 17 northbound at the 417. Two left lanes blocked in that area. I'm Ed Torrance with Reliable Traffic Reports every 6 minutes in the morning on WDBO.

0: Well, the president over the long holiday weekend says that deal with Iran is, quote, largely negotiated. We'll hear from the president next.
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0: SpaceX launching a Falcon 9 rocket earlier this morning from the Space Coast. 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
2: Haiti Lake police announced yesterday shots were fired Tuesday afternoon outside Affordable Lock on U.S. Highway 441.
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0: Hey, good morning. It's 5:11. I'm Scott Inez, Orlando's Morning News here on WDBO, 107.3 FM and AM 580. It is a Tuesday, and we are back at it today. WDBO pays your bills. Your chance at $1,000 comes your way at 8 a.m. this morning. We're also going to do it at 10 a.m., at 12 noon, at 2 p.m., and at 5 o'clock this afternoon. Well, President Trump mourning the deaths of 13 military service members in the ongoing war with Iran as part of his Memorial Day remembrance on Monday. Of course, over the weekend, the president initially announced on Saturday that a largely negotiated memorandum of understanding with Iran would reopen the Strait of Hormuz to international shipping while leaving nuclear terms for a second phase of talks. Trump administration officials kind of clarified that Sunday that an initial deal was likely to be at least 5 to 7 days away, with the president himself saying in a statement, both sides must take their time and get it right. There can be no mistakes. Meanwhile, the president making those comments at the Arlington National Cemetery on Memorial Day yesterday. Here's part of them. Go.
6: To their courage, carved in marble and engraved in the hearts of all of mankind, we will never forget you. From 1776 to 2026, America has always stood as a great and moral cause. Our warriors are no mere mercenaries. They are guardian angels who stride across the battlefields of history and stand watch over the highest and most beautiful plains the human spirit has ever seen, holding the line between liberty and tyranny, between civilization and barbarism, between good and evil. Wherever the American soldier walks, wherever he fights, wherever he fails, and wherever he falls, he does it for the destiny of a nation like no other. There's never been anybody like you. And for the fate of freedom on this earth, we salute you like nobody has ever been saluted before. By their deaths, those who have gone before us in battle have redeemed the promise of our founding for each future generation. They've not just made the ultimate sacrifice, they've offered the ultimate proof that we Americans do indeed love liberty. We do cherish the self-government given to us by our forefathers. We do believe with all our souls in the mission that God has given to America. And we do intend with all our strength and heart to hold high the torch our heroes handed to us, and we will never, ever let it fall. Thank you very much. You are special, special people. We love you all. God bless the families of the fallen. God bless the men and women who serve. And God bless the United States of America. Thank you very much, everybody.
0: President Trump at Arlington National Cemetery on Memorial Day as news of a possible deal with Iran surfaces. We can tell you that the U.S., the military has launched what's being called self-defense strikes in southern Iran. The targets include missile launch sites and Iranian boats attempting to lay mines there in the Strait of Hormuz. So as rumors and stories of a possible end of the war continue, hostilities remain there in the Middle East. We'll let you know what's going on throughout the morning and the day right here on WDBO. It's 5:15. What do you say we go ahead and get that extended forecast for you? 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
7: Well, we are slowly beginning to kick rainy season into gear now across the area, and more rain and storm chances we head into the holiday weekend. For today, if you're heading to the road, best chance for rain and storms later on will be along and west of the I-4 corridor, especially along I-75 with high temperatures in the low 90s. Slightly better bet for rain and thunderstorms here heading into the holiday weekend. We'll go up to a 40% rain chance Saturday and Sunday. Highs right around 90. Memorial Day itself, best chance for rain and storms in the afternoon and evening. Rain chances around 30%. And then as we head into next week, that's when we'll be dealing with even higher coverage of rain and thunderstorms. We'll likely get rainy season really going, especially as we get towards the back end of next week. From Channel 9 Eyewitness News, I'm meteorologist David Hecker.
0: And right now I am looking at 75 degrees at Orlando's Severe Weather Station. He's in that WDBO traffic. Channel, what's going on, Ed Torrance?
3: It's got overnight construction on US 17 northbound at Town Center Boulevard. It's got a left lane blocked. Also got road work on Colonial Drive westbound at Summerlin Avenue with a left turn lane blocked. I'm Ed Torrance with reliable traffic reports every 6 minutes in the morning on WDBO.
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0: 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It's 519. I'm Scott Inez, Orlando's morning news here on WDBO.
3: Good morning. I'm Greg Rhodes. As the sloths that were rescued from Sloth World set to spend another 2 months in quarantine.
15: The Central Florida Zoo says the plan was always to keep the sloths there for 90 days. More than 50 sloths have died after spending weeks at Sloth World's facility, which will never open to the public. 7 of the 9 survivors remain in intensive care. I'm Carl Willis for WDBO 107.3 FM and AM 580.
3: Descendants of the Groveland Four are in line for millions of dollars, depending on what the governor does. State lawmakers on Sunday approving giving the descendants $4 million in total compensation from the state budget. But Governor Ron DeSantis still needs to sign the budget bill before they can receive that money. The Groveland Four was a group of black men who were accused of raping a 17-year-old white girl back in 1949 in Lake County. DeSantis pardoning them now 5 years ago. And a weekend shooting near the White House now being used as a reason to dismiss an ongoing lawsuit over the construction of that new ballroom.
16: The Secret Service says agents shot and killed an armed man at a security checkpoint near 17th Street and Pennsylvania Avenue on Saturday. Court documents filed after the shooting cite the deadly incident as a reason to dismiss a lawsuit filed by the National Trust for Historic Preservation. Government lawyers argue that the White House needs a secure facility to protect the president, his family, and their guests. I'm Tammy Trujillo.
0: 520 now, WDBO. What do you say we get that extended forecast for you on this Tuesday morning? 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
7: Well, it was a warm and fairly quiet Memorial Day across Central Florida. We cranked out a couple light rain showers, but most of us stayed dry. Today looking very similar to the holiday. We'll again see a few light rain showers out there. Most of us staying dry. Rain chances around 30%. High temperatures climbing into the low 90s. But as we head into Wednesday and Thursday, that's when some deep tropical moisture begins to push its way into the area, and we'll be monitoring some weather on the way. So we go to a 40% rain chance on Wednesday, but you're really going to notice an uptick in the activity starting on Thursday. In fact, a 60% rain chance Thursday and Friday, this upcoming weekend, looking quite wet. Periods of rain and thunderstorms, even some heavy rainfall possible, and temperatures for the weekend only in the mid-80s. From Channel 9 Eyewitness News, I'm meteorologist David Heckard.
0: And right now, David, I am looking at downtown Orlando, where we've got 76 degrees. It is now 75 at Orlando's severe weather station. He's in the WDBO Traffic Center watching your I-4 traffic cameras. How are we doing over there, Ed?
17: Scott, we got a report of a crash on I-4 eastbound right at the express lane entrance near John Young Parkway. Got road work on 192 westbound at Dyer Boulevard with the right lane blocked. I'm Ed Torrance with Reliable Traffic Reports every 6 minutes in the morning on WDBO.

0: It looks like there are a lot of help wanted signs out there. Companies are hiring, says Clark Howard this morning. Our Consumer Warriors coming up next.
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6: In the midst of a slowing economy and jobs being harder to get, there's one sector that the jobs are plentiful right now, and that's jobs that teenagers tend to get. An example, restaurants, desperate for workers. I was in a restaurant the other day that has never had a help wanted sign. And now not only is begging for workers, they have a bullseye code there, a QR code for you to get an instant application that you fill out immediately on your phone. That's how much workers are needed. And it's not just restaurants. A lot of hospitality jobs, jobs in hotels are going unfilled right now. And the pay is better than it used to be because the employers need you so badly.
0: Save more, spend less. You can hear our consumer warrior, Clark Howard, at 25 and 55 past each hour during Orlando's Morning News with Scott Inez. Good morning. It is 5:25. Our top story, an Iranian delegation now has arrived in Qatar for a meeting centered on details of an agreement to possibly end the war between the U.S. and Iran. We'll have much more on that story with Greg coming up here in about 5 minutes at 5:30 on WDBO. And a reminder for you, coming up at 8 o'clock this morning, yep, it's back. WDBO pays your bills. Your shot at $1,000 comes your way at 8 o'clock this morning. Well, the final week of school for students here in Central Florida, isn't that a great week? You got to love the final week of school. Kids in Orange, Seminole, and Brevard. Last day of school is tomorrow. Osceola and Volusia counties, last day is Thursday. And for you kids up in Lake County, your last day is Friday. And I know as a kid, man, like I think it was after my junior year, my most vivid memory of the final day of school. So a buddy of mine had a Mustang. So there must have been, and kids don't listen to this, but there must have been like 7 or 8 guys in this Mustang. We all piled in from Lake Brantley High School on the final day and went over to New Smyrna Beach. We had an early day, so we go over to New Smyrna, and we had a contest. Whoever gets in first gets something. I forget what it was. So buddy of mine just takes off. I mean, just darts right into the ocean. And I'll never forget it. He comes up. His nose is all bloodied after diving, hit a sandbar. Thankfully, it's the only damage that was caused. I think he broke his nose. But isn't that funny? Like, that is my most vivid memory of the final day of school in high school. It's 527 now, WDBO, 107.3 FM and AM 580, Orlando's News and Talk.
7: I'm Channel 9 meteorologist Cassandra Crimi tracking another steamy day for Central Florida. We'll be out the door to temperatures in the 70s. Daytime highs back into the low 90s today with 92 degrees expected in Orlando. Heat index values well into the mid and upper 90s again, making it feel quite steamy. We'll have partly cloudy skies and a 30% chance for rain and storms. Areas near the metro and off to the west will hold the best chance for the rain. From Channel 9 Eyewitness News, I'm meteorologist Cassandra Crimi.
0: Need that rain, Cassandra. It threatened several times at my house over the long weekend, but we never got any. Currently, we are looking at 75 degrees at Orlando's Severe Weather Station. Ed Torrance is in that WDBO Traffic Center. How are we doing, Ed?
8: And Scott, you know, you're right about remembering graduation, how it's something so small. You remember the beach? I remember where we went for dinner after graduation.
0: Because
8: graduation was nothing. We went to the Melting Pot.
0: Is
8: for
0: that
8: whatever
0: right?
8: reason, that stuck to me.
0: How about that?
8: Because I was so hungry.
9: Be Fuddruckers.
8: And I just had to wait.
0: Yeah, I know. It wasn't Fuddruckers. It was the Melting Pot.
8: It should have been. But I didn't know about Fuddruckers just yet.
0: Which Melting Pot was it? Was it around here?
8: Oh, no. It was a Melting Pot down in South
0: Florida. Okay, gotcha.
8: But I just remember being so hungry. I'm like, this is it? One little piece at a time. Like, why? Why do I have this?
0: Yeah, you have to be patient with the Melting Pot.
8: I was so pissed. I just wanted to eat, and it took so long. Scott, we got a crash in Brevard County, I-95 northbound at mile marker 171. Vehicles on the shoulder. I'm Ed Torrance with Reliable Traffic Reports every 6 minutes in the morning on WDBO.
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0: Hey, good morning. It's 5:31 now. I'm Scott Inez, Orlando's morning news here on WDBO. It is our top story. The president says negotiations are proceeding nicely while the U.S. conducts strikes on Iranian vessels in the Strait of Hormuz.
9: In WDBO's continuing coverage of the conflict in Iran, the U.S. military has carried out what it's calling self-defense strikes against Iranian missile launch sites and naval assets near the strait, according to U.S. Central Command. CENTCOM spokesperson Timothy Hawkins saying that the action was taken to protect U.S. personnel from imminent threats posed by Iranian forces. He said the strikes targeted missile positions as well as Iranian boats attempting to lay naval mines in the area. During a mid-flight press gaggle, Secretary of State Marco Rubio pressed for the opening of the strait as soon as an agreement with Iran is reached, saying that the strait will be open, quote, one way or another. Those comments came after that round of strikes. Rubio saying that there is a strong alignment across the region what that final deal should look like.
17: The president had a very important, I think, historic call just a couple days ago with a number of leaders from the region. I think there's strong alignment and agreement on what a preliminary draft should look like.
9: The secretary adding that a final peace agreement could still be days away.
17: It's going to take a couple days to settle on, even down to the disagreements over a word, sentence. So we'll have to work through that.
9: Coming up, NASA is set to give an update later about its plans to build a moon base. We'll have that and more for you coming up next here on Orlando's Morning News.
7: I'm Channel 9 meteorologist Cassandra Cremie, tracking another hot and steamy day for Central Florida, but an increased chance in much-needed rainfall. I'll take you through the possibility of extra showers coming to Central Florida coming up.
18: And so far, so good for the drive on I-4 as it remains up to speed in both directions. From the WDBO Traffic Center, I'm Ed Torrance.
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9: Good morning. I'm Greg Rhodes. As some in St. Cloud oppose a major construction project taking place near City Hall.
19: City officials say developers want to build a five-story mixed-use building and a parking garage. St. Cloud leaders say the city needs commercial development or else we'll have to raise taxes on homeowners. Residents argue that it would make the city crowded. I'm Carl Willis for WDBO 107.3 FM and AM 580.
9: A Lake County veteran is like a rock star. That's what Lynn Keel said yesterday about her dad, Daniel Keel. The 103-year-old is one of just three of the original Tuskegee Airmen that's still alive. He was in Claremont yesterday for a Memorial Day ceremony at the Arts and Recreation Center. Daniel posed for photos and got two standing ovations. Lynn telling the Orlando Sentinel that her dad enjoys that the legacy is continuing, that young people know the story of the airmen. Anybody who was waiting for their carry permit in Florida now has either had their approval or denial sent. Here's Evan Brown.
20: Florida's concealed weapon and firearm licenses are issued by the state's Department of Agriculture and Consumer Services, and now Commissioner Wilton Simpson says his office has now cleared their backlog of 30,000 pending applications. It's interesting to note that people still want their Florida concealed carry license. The state no longer requires one for concealed carry. It issues them for residents who might need them in other states. Florida residents with the license can skip wait periods when purchasing firearms, and Florida's Supreme Court last year ruled the state's ban on open carry was unconstitutional. In Miami, Evan Brown, Fox News.
9: NASA set to give an update later today about its plans to build a moon base.
21: In a statement, the agency says it intends to share moon base plans and highlight progress towards a sustained presence on the lunar surface. NASA is building off the success of the recent Artemis II mission around the moon with its ambitious plan to create a permanent base. It hopes to have the base up and running within the next 7 years. I'm Mark Mayfield.
9: And citing Ebola concerns, U.S. officials are ordering Congo's soccer team to isolate before arriving in the U.S. for the World Cup next month. Andrew Giuliani, who is the head of the White House Task Force for the World Cup, tells ESPN that the team needs to remain in a bubble for 21 days for their training in Belgium. Green card holders who have been to the Congo, Uganda, or South Sudan over the last 21 days are now banned from entering the U.S. The United States making a special exemption for Congo's soccer team. And it's got over 200 people have now died during that current Ebola outbreak in Africa.
0: Scary. All right. Thank you very much, Greg. 5:35 now, WDBO. I'm Scott Inez. Orlando's Morning News for Tuesday morning. We do have your weather and your traffic every 6 minutes.
7: I'm Channel 9 meteorologist Cassandra Crimi, tracking another hot day for Central Florida as temperatures are expected to climb into the low 90s. We'll hit 92 degrees in Orlando, but heat index values in the upper 90s this afternoon. Rain and storm chance isolated, a 30% chance for today and tomorrow, but Thursday through the weekend, a much better chance for widely scattered showers and storms. From Channel 9 Eyewitness News, I'm meteorologist Cassandra Crimi.
0: Cassandra, currently I'm at 76 degrees in Castleberry. It is 75 now at Orlando's Severe Weather Station. Ed Torrance is in that WDBO Traffic Center watching your I-4 traffic cameras. How are we doing over there, Ed?
8: Scott, we had a crash on the I-4 westbound lanes right near State Road 429 in Seminole County. Looks like the vehicles are going to be on the shoulder. Traffic is up to speed in the area. This traffic report is brought to you by Firewood's Wood Fire Grill. Stand up to childhood cancer, June 5th through 7th. Alex Scott was a 4-year-old cancer patient who decided to help find a cure for kids' cancer with a lemonade stand. Join Firebirds for Lemonade Days all June long to make an impact through Alex's Lemonade Stand Foundation. I'm Ed Torrance with Reliable Traffic Reports every 6 minutes in the morning on WDBO.

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8: 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It's 5:39. I'm Scott Inez, Orlando's morning news here on WDBO. 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WDBO Pays Your Bills, coming your way at 8 o'clock. We also do it at 10, at 12 noon, at 2 p.m., and at 5 o'clock this afternoon. All right, so let's get into this story in depth here. It seems like every year going into summertime especially, we have to talk about tragic stories like this. And every year we talk about it, it's like, okay, should we have folks still driving on Volusia County beaches? Officials over there in Volusia now urging beachgoers and drivers to take extra safety measures after the death of a two-year-old girl. She was hit by a car in New Smyrna on late Saturday afternoon near East 7th Avenue. The child apparently ran into the traffic lane, was hit by the car. Person who was driving the car, obviously despondent, stayed at the scene there. Of course, with the holiday weekend and the weather being hot, the beaches were absolutely packed over the weekend. And Volusia County Beach Safety and said they were working with Volusia Sheriff's Office to gather details of this accident. And of course, now this tragic story about this two-year-old little girl dying on the beach over there as the result of this this car accident has raised a renewed debate about beach safety and driving on the sand over there in Volusia County, because Volusia is one of the few places in Florida and really one of the few places in the U.S. other than maybe Texas or North Carolina. I think they can drive on the beach in some portions out in Oregon, but I think that's really about it. Maybe Delaware. I think Delaware you can drive on the beach in some places, but that's really about it. Of course, it is regulated. You can only drive on certain sections of the beaches in Daytona and New Smyrna and Ormond Beach as well. And of course,

0: you have that 10 mile per hour posted speed limit for all vehicles over there. Your headlights must be on. And at least one front window must be open as well. And look, I mean, you understand, especially after a story like this where a two-year-old girl loses her life on the beach, you understand the renewed calls to try to prevent driving on the beach in Volusia County. But again, it's really one of the few spots you can actually drive on the beach in certainly in Florida and in the United States. I mean, heck, they used to run the Daytona 500 on the beach. That's how it started back in the day. So there's a lot of history there in Volusia County with cars on the beach. And as tragic as this story is, I mean, it's one of the things that makes Central Florida so unique. I don't think it's time, even though that this story is just heart-wrenching. I don't think it's time to prevent cars on the beach in Volusia. What about you? Let me know. Tap that open mic in the WDBO app, because this is where Orlando sounds off. Should cars be prevented from driving on the beach over in Volusia? It's 5:43 now. What do you say we get that extended forecast for you? 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
1: Well, we are slowly beginning to kick rainy season into gear now across the area, and more rain and storm chances we head into the holiday weekend. For today, if you're heading to the road, best chance for rain and storms later on will be along and west of the I-4 corridor, especially along I-75 with high temperatures in the low 90s. Slightly better bet for rain and thunderstorms here heading into the holiday weekend. We'll go up to a 40% rain chance Saturday and Sunday. Highs right around 90. Memorial Day itself, best chance for rain and storms in the afternoon and evening. Rain chances around 30%. And then as we head into next week, that's when we'll be dealing with even higher coverage of rain and thunderstorms. We'll likely get rainy season really going, especially as we get towards the back end of next week. From Channel 9 Eyewitness News, I'm meteorologist David Heckard.
0: Bring on the rainy season. Those ponds and lakes are really low right now in my neighborhood. Currently, we are looking at downtown Orlando, where I've got 76. It is now 75 degrees at Orlando's severe weather station. Ed Torrance is in that WDBO traffic center. How are we doing, Ed?
2: Scott, I know you like the sports stats, so I figured I'd give you one more.
0: All right.
2: You know, there's been 326 no-hitters in Major League Baseball history. That's not a whole lot over the span of the entirety of baseball. But then even more rare is 24 perfect games.
0: Perfect games, yeah.
2: That's really rare.
0: Yeah.
2: But you know what's even more rare than that?
0: What?
2: A walk-off grand slam and a 0-0 game.
0: Wow.
2: And we just witnessed one.
0: Really?
2: This past Sunday, Miami Marlins did it against the New York Mets. And, of course, doing it against New York.
0: Yeah, exactly.
2: As a Miami fan,
0: you got to love that. Yeah.
2: But only 7 all-time.
0: Really?
2: To have a grand slam in a 0-0 game.
0: Did not know that. You are full of nuggets this morning, wow. Ed Torrance. You get an A+.
2: I've always been told I'm full of it, so you're just confirming that.
0: Oh, yeah,
2: so,
0: there you go.
2: You got that right. Yeah. Scott, we got a crash. I-95 heading southbound at mile marker 164. Vehicles on the shoulder. 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I'm Ed Torrance with Reliable Traffic Reports every 6 minutes in the morning on WDBO.
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0: Yeah, we just talked about that tragic car accident over the holiday weekend on New Smyrna Beach. A two-year-old girl died in that accident on the beach. It's renewed calls to ban driving on the beach in Volusia County. I hear you on the WDBO open mic this morning.
8: No, they won't stop it. They're making too much money off them beach passes. They'll never stop it. They're making way too much money. Where are we going to get all that money from?
0: All right, let me know. Keep tapping that open mic there in the WDBO app. Final week of school for students here in Central Florida. Kids in Orange, Seminole, and Brevard. Last day is tomorrow. Congratulations to you guys. Osceola and Volusia County's final day is Thursday. And for Lake County students, your last day is on Friday. And an Iranian delegation has arrived in Qatar for a meeting centered on details of an agreement to end the war between the U.S. and Iran. It appears that we may be close to a deal with Iran to end the war, a deal that would prevent Iran from having nuclear weapons, and a deal that would open the Strait of Hormuz.
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9: Good morning, I'm Greg Rhodes. As a two-year-old child has died after being struck by a vehicle on New Smyrna Beach on Saturday. According to the Volusia County Sheriff's report, the child, Avery Lynn, ran into the traffic lane of a drivable portion of the beach near East 7th Avenue. A driver remained on the scene, and according to the initial investigation, speed and impairment do not appear to be factors. Pope Leo's guidance on preserving human dignity in the face of artificial intelligence now out in the form of his first major theological document. He released a lengthy encyclical today alongside two of the co-founders of Anthropic, warning that technology like AI is fueling global conflicts. Here's William Denslow.
10: Leo's previously raised concerns over the use of AI in the military, warning the delegation of decisions of life and death to machines could create a destructive spiral. He's also criticized what he says is the environmental devastation caused by harvesting the rare earth minerals used in modern technology. William Denslow, Brussels.
9: And a former major leaguer learning his fate in a retrial after his sexual abuse conviction was set aside.
11: Tampa Bay Rays shortstop Wander Franco has been found guilty for the second time in a Dominican Republic court of sexual and psychological abuse of a minor, but will avoid prison time after being granted a judicial pardon. A judge in his decision considering that the 25-year-old had been the victim of extortion and blackmail by the minor's mother, who herself was sentenced to 10 years in prison for sexually trafficking her daughter. Franco was arrested in 2024 after being accused of engaging in a relationship with a 14-year-old girl and transferring money to her mother in exchange for consent. A panel of three judges found him guilty and sentenced him to 2 years in prison, but that sentence has now been thrown out. Tony Genualdo, Fox News.
9: Now, Scott, Franco does remain on the Tampa Bay Rays roster through all of this. He's been on the league he's been on the an inactive list. I can't remember exactly how they termed it. That will now have to go back to the league to determine how that process will go out. It's expected the league will suspend him, allowing the Rays to release him from his contract.
0: You talk about a sordid affair, man. Yeah. That's it. By the way, you just did the story about that tragic car accident over the holiday weekend on New Smyrna Beach. Two-year-old girl died on the beach, and it's renewed calls to prevent people from driving on the beach in Volusia County. We've got another open mic here. Go.
12: Hey, Scott. I'm all for nostalgia, and I get it. It's a historical thing, but these are 100% preventable deaths. If you're not driving on the beach, kids don't get ran over by cars. It's plain and simple. Guess what doesn't happen on beaches where you can't drive on them? kids don't get run over.
0: So what do you think? Let me know. This is where Orlando is sounding off this morning. Tap that open mic there in the WDBO app. It's 5:52 now. What do you say we get that extended forecast for you on a Tuesday morning? 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
1: Well, it was a warm and fairly quiet Memorial Day across Central Florida. We cranked out a couple light rain showers, but most of us stayed dry. Today, looking very similar to the holiday. We'll again see a few light rain showers out there. Most of us staying dry. Rain chances around 30%. High temperatures climbing into the low 90s. But as we head into Wednesday and Thursday, that's when some deep tropical moisture begins to push its way into the area, and we'll be monitoring some weather on the way. So we go to a 40% rain chance on Wednesday, but you're really going to notice an uptick in the activity starting on Thursday. In fact, a 60% rain chance Thursday and Friday. This upcoming weekend looking quite wet, periods of rain and thunderstorms, even some heavy rainfall possible, and temperatures for the weekend only in the mid-80s. From Channel 9 Eyewitness News, I'm meteorologist David Heckard.
0: And currently, David, I am looking at 76 degrees there in Castleberry. It is 76 now at Orlando's severe weather station. He's in that WDBO traffic center. What's going on, Ed Torrance?
2: Scott, we got a crash on I-4 heading westbound at State Road 429. You got Seminole County vehicles on the shoulder, but traffic is up to speed in both directions. I'm Ed Torrance with reliable traffic reports every 6 minutes in the morning on WDBO.
0: Looking for scholarship information online? Clark Howard this morning says, don't believe everything you read on social media. Our consumer warrior coming up next.
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15: 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Finding scholarships is hard work. I have some info for you on Clark.com about the steps you should take when you're trying to look for scholarships and grants for your or your kids' college education.
0: 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You can hear our consumer warrior, Clark Howard, at 25 and 55 past each hour during Orlando's Morning News with Scott Inez. Our top story this morning, the U.S. military launching what's being called self-defense strikes in southern Iran. This as an Iranian delegation has arrived in Qatar for a meeting centered on details of an agreement to end the war between the U.S. and Iran. Much more with Greg coming up here in 3 minutes. To kick off that 6 a.m. expanded news feed, it's 5:57 now, WDBO. Good Tuesday morning.
16: I'm Channel 9 meteorologist Cassandra Crimi tracking another steamy day for Central Florida. We'll be out the door to temperatures in the 70s. Daytime highs back into the low 90s today with 92 degrees expected in Orlando. Heat index values well into the mid and upper 90s again, making it feel quite steamy. We'll have partly cloudy skies and a 30% chance for rain and storms. Areas near the metro and off to the west will hold the best chance for the rain. From Channel 9 Eyewitness News, I'm meteorologist Cassandra Crimi.
0: Currently, Cassandra, I'm looking at 75 degrees. Settled in. Severe weather station. He's in the WDBO traffic center. How we doing, Ed Torrance?
2: 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I'm Ed Torrance with reliable traffic reports every 6 minutes in the morning on WDBO.
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7: 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Orlando's news and talk. 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The exclusive weather forecast and I-4 traffic update. Orlando's only commercial-free 6 a.m. expanded news feed starts with the three big things you need to know right now.
0: Oh, finally, it looks like we're going to get some much-needed drought-busting rain this week. Just a 30% shot today and tomorrow, but Thursday through the weekend, that chance goes up to 60 to 70%. We need the rain. Florida lawmakers finalize a $115 billion state budget in a special session. The final agreement now keeps $4.5 billion for homeschool and private school tuition vouchers inside the main funding formula for K through 12 public schools. It is our top story. The president says negotiations are proceeding nicely while the U.S. conducts strikes on Iranian vessels in the Strait of Hormuz.
9: In WDBO's continuing coverage of the conflict in Iran, the U.S. military has carried out what it's calling self-defense strikes against Iranian missile launch sites and naval assets near the strait. That, according to U.S. Central Command. CENTCOM spokesperson Timothy Hawkins said that the action was taken to protect U.S. personnel from imminent threats posed by Iranian forces. He said that the strikes targeted missile positions as well as Iranian boats attempting to lay naval mines in the area. During a mid-flight press gaggle, Secretary of State Marco Rubio pressed for the opening of the Strait of Hormuz as soon as an agreement with Iran is reached, saying that the strait will be open, quote, one way or another. Those comments came after that round of strikes. Rubio saying that there is strong alignment across the region, what the final deal should look like.
4: The president had a very important, I think, historic call just a couple days ago with a number of leaders from the region. I think there's strong alignment and agreement on what a preliminary draft should look like.
9: Rubio said that a final peace agreement could still be days away.
4: It's going to take a couple days to settle on, even down to the disagreements over a word, sentence. So we'll have to work through that.
9: Coming up, the state budget proposal containing good news for HIV patients. We'll have that update for you and more coming up next here on Orlando's Morning News.
16: I'm Channel 9 meteorologist Cassandra Cremie, tracking another steamy day for Central Florida, but our rain and storm chances that'll be shifting this week. Details coming up.
2: And a crash has Goodhomes Road southbound closed at the 408. From the WDBO Traffic Center, I'm Ed Torrance.
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9: Good morning, I'm Greg Rhodes. As Orange County deputies are now investigating a shooting in Apopka that's left one woman dead.
21: This happened last night around 5:30 p.m. on South Central Avenue. The sheriff's office says that deputies found a woman in her 50s suffering from a gunshot wound. She later died at the hospital. So far, deputies have not identified the victim or announced any arrests or suspects. I'm Carl Willis for WDBO 107.3 FM and AM 580.
9: Orlando International Airport may be a little less crowded after today. MCO officials saying that this is the last day of the six-day Memorial Day travel holiday. Around 140,000 people are expected to pass through the airport just today. That airport expected over 900,000 people over the six-day period. Yesterday was supposed to be the busiest, with 165,000 people expected. The state budget proposal containing good news for HIV patients.
22: The AIDS Healthcare Foundation announced yesterday lawmakers reversed earlier cuts to the AIDS Drug Assistance Program. The deal restores eligibility to 400% of the federal poverty level and provides $75 million for the program, but it also caps the program at 21,000 people. The AIDS Healthcare Foundation opposes the cap, but it says this will keep Floridians with HIV on the medication that keeps them alive. Hayden Wiggs, WDBO News.
9: The WDBO Business Update is brought to you by the Good Feet Store. Americans have now paid nearly $45 billion in extra fuel costs since the start of the Iran war. That's according to researchers at Brown University, who said that the soaring gas and diesel prices were triggered by the disruption of global oil supplies and the blockade of the Strait of Hormuz. The national average for a gallon of gas has now climbed more than 50% since the war began back on February 28th. AAA putting today's national average at $4.49 a gallon. A candlelight remembrance ceremony was held inside Arlington National Cemetery on Monday evening to mark the close of the Memorial Day weekend. Along with shared stories of the sacrifices veterans made for the United States, Secretary of Veterans Affairs Doug Collins explained the significance of TAPS and why every veteran's service should be recognized.
23: They're not remembered simply because they died and 24 notes were tapped out. They were remembered because they lived a life that took the right hand up and said, I will serve.
9: Freedom 250 is one of the many events in the U.S. holding to mark the 250th anniversary of independence. President Trump said to get his annual physical later today, his third checkup in just over a year.
24: He'll travel to Walter Reed National Military Medical Center in Maryland for the routine checkup. Last year, doctors diagnosed Trump with chronic venous insufficiency, a common condition causing mild swelling in his lower legs. The White House says Trump will also spend time with service members and staff at Walter Reed in recognition of their service, professionalism, and dedication to the nation. I'm Mark Mayfield.
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9: The NCAA baseball regionals are now set. 16 host sites, including the University of Florida and Florida State. The Miami Hurricanes will be playing in that Gainesville regional. Meanwhile, UCF will play in the Auburn regional. The double elimination round of that tournament starts on Friday. And the New York Knicks are heading back to the NBA Finals for the first time since 1999. New York throttling the Cleveland Cavaliers 130-93 in Game 4, leading a four-game sweep in the Eastern Conference Finals. The Knicks will take on either Oklahoma City or San Antonio as they aim to win their first title since 1973.
0: Knicks looking good. They've won, what, 11 straight games right now?
9: Yeah.
0: Wow. All right. Thank you, Greg. 607 now, WDBO. What do you say we get that extended forecast for you? 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
1: Well, we are slowly beginning to kick rainy season into gear now across the area, and more rain and storm chances we head into the holiday weekend. For today, if you're heading to the road, best chance for rain and storms later on will be along and west of the I-4 corridor, especially along I-75 with high temperatures in the low 90s. Slightly better bet for rain and thunderstorms here heading into the holiday weekend. We'll go up to a 40% rain chance Saturday and Sunday. Highs right around 90. Memorial Day itself, best chance for rain and storms in the afternoon and evening. Rain chances around 30%. And then as we head into next week, that's when we'll be dealing with even higher coverage of rain and thunderstorms. We'll likely get rainy season really going, especially as we get towards the back end of next week. From Channel 9 Eyewitness News, I'm meteorologist David Hecker.
0: David, right now I'm looking at 76 degrees down in Kissimmee, and I've got 75. At Orlando's Severe Weather Station. He's in that WDBO Traffic Center. How are we rolling on a Tuesday morning at Torrance?
2: Scott, we got a crash on Good Homes Road southbound at the 408. You've got lanes blocked there, but traffic is now getting through. They're having to snake their way through because initially you're going to have the right lane blocked, then it's going to be the left lane blocked. But again, the road is now open. I-4 heading eastbound, you got a tap of the brakes at 536 as traffic's building there. Westbound, a crash approaching the turnpike with vehicles on the shoulder. This traffic report's brought to you by TruGreen. 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I'm Ed Torrance with Reliable Traffic Reports every 6 minutes in the morning on WDBO.
0: Good Tuesday morning. I hope you had a great Memorial Day weekend. It is 6:09. I'm Scott Inez, Orlando's Morning News here on WDBO. Let's go in depth on our top story this morning. Well, much has happened since we last left you having to do with Iran. It appears that we may, you never know with Iran, but we may be close to a deal to end this war. Again, they could back out at the last minute as they have in the past. Of course, the war started with that U.S.-Israeli attack on February 28th. It killed the supreme leader, Ayatollah Ali Khamenei. It left his wounded son, Mojtaba, in charge. The Iranian regime killed thousands of anti-regime protesters in January. But the word is now that Iran has finally opened the internet to the country once again. Of course, the deal now worked on by President Trump as he missed his son's wedding over the weekend due to this deal. So from what we're hearing, an initial memorandum of understanding could be finalized by the end of this week. It would reopen the Strait of Hormuz and confirm an agreement in principle by Iran to cease future nuclear enrichment. And then a second round of talks would focus on dismantling Iran's nuclear program. And now Trump administration officials are reportedly talking about ways for Iran to dispose of that uranium. One option floated inside the Trump administration would have Iran deliver nearly 1,000 pounds of the uranium to Pakistan, Turkey, Russia, or China for possible onward transfer to the U.S. A second option under discussion would allow Iran to heavily dilute and keep the uranium under the theory that its refinement facilities are so badly damaged by Epic Fury that it wouldn't matter. So that's what we're looking at right now. Meanwhile, the president has pushed back on the notion that he would walk away from the war without achieving his nuclear aims, including the disposal of that uranium and a years-long commitment by Iran not to enrich any further. Meanwhile, Secretary of State Marco Rubio was in India over the weekend talking about a possible deal, saying that the deal with Iran is being held up due to wording. Here is the Secretary of State here. Go.
6: Suffice it to say that some progress has been made, significant progress, although not final progress has been made. Ultimately, here's
8: I remind everybody, I think this ties into the second question that was asked with relations to it. What is the goal here? The goal here ultimately, the ultimate goal is that Iran can never have a nuclear weapon. Iran can never possess a nuclear weapon. The president has been clear about that. They will never possess a nuclear weapon, certainly not as long as Donald Trump is president of the United States. Related to that is this issue of the straits. Okay, this is an international waterway. They don't own it. It's an international waterway. And what they are doing now is basically they are threatening to destroy commercial vessels using an international waterway. That is illegal under any concept of international law that governs us. But it's also if we allowed that to become normal, we would be normalizing an unacceptable status quo and setting a dangerous precedent that could be replicated here in this region and in multiple places around the world. So the desire the president has, his preference, is to find a diplomatic way that these problems can be solved. That's always the president's preference. He would much rather have me and the Department of State solve this problem than the Department of War having to solve this problem. But the problem's going to be solved one way or the other. So we've made some progress over the last 48 hours working with our partners in the Gulf region on an outline that could ultimately, if it succeeds, leave us not just with a completely open straits, and I mean open straits without tolls, and with addressing some of the key things that underpin what has been Iran's nuclear weapons ambitions in the past. So we think we've made some progress on the outline of something that, if it works, could give us that outcome. Obviously, that will require full Iranian acceptance and then compliance, and it will require some future work on negotiating the details. When you're talking about a nuclear program, as an example, these are highly technical matters and ones that would probably need to be addressed over some period of time.
0: U.S. Secretary of State Marco Rubio in India over the weekend. The White House saying on Sunday Iran would gain no sanctions relief without first handing over nuclear material, summing up the U.S. position as no dust, no dollars. So that's where we stand. The talks with Iran seemingly progressing, but again, this is Iran. Anything is possible. What do you think of a possible deal? Let me know. Tap that open mic in the WDBO app because this is where Orlando sounds off. 614 now, WDBO. I'm Scott Inez, Orlando's Morning News. We do have your weather and your traffic every 6 minutes during your morning drive.
16: I'm Channel 9 meteorologist Cassandra Crimi tracking another hot day for Central Florida as temperatures are expected to climb into the low 90s. We'll hit 92 degrees in Orlando, but heat index values in the upper 90s this afternoon. Rain and storm chance isolated, a 30% chance for today and tomorrow, but Thursday through the weekend, a much better chance for widely scattered showers and storms. From Channel 9 Eyewitness News, I'm meteorologist Cassandra Crimi.
0: Sandra, currently I'm looking at St. Cloud where it is 76 degrees and I've got 75 now at Orlando's severe weather station. He's in that WDBO traffic center watching your eye for traffic cameras. What's going on a Tuesday morning, Ed Torrance?
2: It's got a crash on Good Homes Road heading southbound at the 408. Has both through lanes blocked, but traffic is able to get around the crash scene and get through there. Got to find traffic on I-4 eastbound, slowing from Osceola Parkway to 536. After that, clear into downtown. 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I'm Ed Torrance with reliable traffic reports every 6 minutes in the morning on WDBU.
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0: 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I'm Scott Inez, Orlando's morning news on WDBO, 107.3 FM and AM 580.
9: Good morning, I'm Greg Rhodes. As the sloths rescued from Sloth World are set to spend another 2 months in quarantine.
21: The Central Florida Zoo says the plan was always to keep the sloths there for 90 days. More than 50 sloths have died after spending weeks at Sloth World's facility, which will never open to the public. 7 of the 9 survivors remain in intensive care. I'm Carl Willis for WDBO 107.3 FM and AM 580.
9: Descendants of the Groveland Four are now in line for millions of dollars, depending on what the governor does. State lawmakers on Sunday approving giving the descendants $4 million in total compensation from the state budget. But Governor Ron DeSantis still needs to sign that budget bill before they can receive the money. The Groveland Four was a group of black men who were accused of raping a 17-year-old white girl back in 1949 in Lake County. DeSantis pardoning them now 5 years ago. The evacuation zone around a failing chemical tank in Southern California now shrinking after officials said that the worst-case scenario of a catastrophic explosion has been averted. Still, about 16,000 people remain under evacuation orders, Garden Grove Police Chief Amir Alfara said during a press briefing on Monday. ABC's Alex Stone reporting from Los Angeles on the Start Here podcast.
13: This would have been a huge chemical explosion, and it would have set off likely other chemical explosions from other tanks that are around it. Wow. And at other properties around the aerospace manufacturing center. So, yeah, this would have been a big deal. So they cleared out 10 square miles all around the area. At the peak, there were 50,000 people who were told they had to evacuate.
0: Hey, good morning to you. It's 6:20 now. I'm Scott Inez, Orlando's morning news for Tuesday. What do you say we get that extended forecast for you? 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
1: Well, it was a warm and fairly quiet Memorial Day across Central Florida. We cranked out a couple light rain showers, but most of us stayed dry. Today, looking very similar to the holiday. We'll again see a few light rain showers out there. Most of us staying dry. Rain chances around 30%. High temperatures climbing into the low 90s. But as we head into Wednesday and Thursday, that's when some deep tropical moisture begins to push its way into the area, and we'll be monitoring some weather on the way. So we go to a 40% rain chance on Wednesday, but you're really going to notice an uptick in the activity starting on Thursday. In fact, a 60% rain chance Thursday and Friday. This upcoming weekend looking quite wet. Periods of rain and thunderstorms, even some heavy rainfall possible, and temperatures for the weekend only in the mid-80s. From Channel 9 Eyewitness News, I'm meteorologist David Hecker.
0: And currently, we are sitting at 76 degrees in Maitland. I've got 75 now at Orlando's Severe Weather Station. He's in that WDBO Traffic Center. How are we rolling on Tuesday morning, Ed Torrance?
2: Scott, we're looking at traffic slowing on I-4 eastbound now from 192 to 536. After that, clear into downtown. I-4 westbound still up to speed. And we still have this crash on Good Homes Road heading southbound at the 408. You've got the right lane blocked, a bit of the left lane, but traffic is able to get through that area. Just drive with caution through that area. I'm Ed Torrance with Reliable Traffic Reports every 6 minutes in the morning on WDBO.

0: This is where Orlando sounds off.
1: There's a deal. There's not a deal. Iran's negotiating. They're not negotiating. I mean, when is this all going to end? It just seems relentless. Let's move on. Let's focus on America and get this done.
0: React now. Keep sounding off. Tap that open mic in the WDBO app because this is where Orlando sounds off. A lot of help wanted signs, especially for the kids getting out of school this week. Clark Howard talks about it. Our Consumer Warriors coming up.
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14: In the midst of a slowing economy and jobs being harder to get, there's one sector that the jobs are plentiful right now, and that's jobs that teenagers tend to get. An example, restaurants, desperate for workers. I was in a restaurant the other day that has never had a help wanted sign. And now, not only is begging for workers, they have a bullseye code there, a QR code, for you to get an instant application that you fill out immediately on your phone. That's how much workers are needed. And it's not just restaurants. A lot of hospitality jobs, jobs in hotels, are going unfilled right now. And the pay is better than it used to be because the employers need you so badly.
0: Save more, spend less. You can hear our consumer warrior, Clark Howard, at 25 and 55 past each hour during Orlando's Morning News with Scott Inez. Our top story this morning has you talking on the open mic. An Iranian delegation now has arrived in Qatar for a meeting centered on details of an agreement that would end the war between the U.S. and Iran. We'll have the details for you with Greg coming up here in about 3 minutes at 6:30. It's 6:27 WDBO. Good Tuesday morning.
15: I'm Channel 9 meteorologist Cassandra Crimi tracking another steamy day for Central Florida. We'll be out the door to temperatures in the 70s. Daytime highs back into the low 90s today with 92 degrees expected in Orlando. Heat index values well into the mid and upper 90s again, making it feel quite steamy. We'll have partly cloudy skies and a 30% chance for rain and storms. Areas near the metro and off to the west will hold the best chance for the rain. From Channel 9 Eyewitness News, I'm meteorologist Cassandra Crimi.
0: 75 degrees at Orlando's severe weather station. In that WDBO traffic center. How we doing out there, Ed Torrance?
16: It's got traffic slowing on I-4 eastbound approaching 532. Then you got delays from 192 to 535. 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I'm Ed Torrance with Reliable Traffic Reports every 6 minutes in the morning on WDBO.
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0: Hey, good morning. 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I'm Scott Inez, Orlando's morning news here on WDBO, 107.3 FM and AM 580. It is our top story. The president says talks are proceeding nicely while the U.S. conducts strikes on Iranian vessels in the Strait of Hormuz.
19: In WDBO's continuing coverage of the conflict in Iran, the U.S. military has now carried out what it's calling self-defense strikes against Iranian missile launch sites and naval assets near the Strait of Hormuz, that according to U.S. Central Command. CENTCOM spokesperson Timothy Hawkins said that the action was taken to protect U.S. personnel from imminent threats posed by Iranian forces. He said the strikes targeted missile positions as well as Iranian boats, attempting to lay naval mines in the area. During a mid-flight press gaggle, Secretary of State Marco Rubio pressed for the opening of the strait as soon as an agreement with Iran is reached, saying that the strait will be open, quote, one way or another. Those comments came after that round of strikes, Rubio saying that there is strong alignment across the region on what the final deal should look like.
20: The president had a very important, I think, historic call just a couple days ago with a number of leaders from the region. I think there's strong alignment and agreement on what a preliminary draft should look like.
19: Adding that a final peace agreement could still be days away.
20: It's going to take a couple days to settle on, even down to the disagreements over a word, sentence. So we'll have to work through that.
19: Coming up, anybody who is waiting for their carry permits here in the state has either been approved or denied. We'll have that update for you and more coming up next here on Orlando's Morning News.
15: I'm Channel 9 meteorologist Cassandra Cremey, tracking another hot and steamy day for Central Florida, but an increased chance in much-needed rainfall. I'll take you through the possibility of extra showers coming to Central Florida coming up.
16: And seeing delays on I-4 eastbound from 192 to 535 from the WDBO Traffic Center. I'm Ed Torrance.
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19: Good morning. I'm Greg Rhodes. As a new family-friendly attraction sets to open at Animal Kingdom today, starring everyone's favorite Blue Heeler.
1: Yes, it's for real life. 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Hop aboard the Wildlife Express and get ready to laugh, dance, and play games that unfold in unpredictable and hilarious ways. You'll get to play Magic Asparagus and Keepy Uppy, and even meet Bluey and Bingo themselves. 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Hayden Wiggs, WDBO News.
19: A Lake County veteran is like a rock star. That's what Lynn Keel said yesterday about her father, Daniel Keel. The 103-year-old is one of just three of the original Tuskegee Airmen that's still alive. He was in Claremont yesterday for a Memorial Day ceremony at the Arts and Recreation Center. Daniel posing for photos and got two standing ovations. Lynn telling the Orlando Sentinel that her dad enjoys that the legacy is continuing and that young people know the story of the airmen. Some in St. Cloud are opposing a major construction project that's going to be taking place near City Hall.
21: City officials say developers want to build a five-story mixed-use building and a parking garage. St. Cloud leaders say the city needs commercial development or else they'll have to raise taxes on homeowners. Residents argue that it would make the city crowded. I'm Carl Willis for WDBO 107.3 FM and AM 580.
19: Anybody who is waiting for their carry permits here in the state now has either had their application approved or denied.
22: Florida's concealed weapon and firearm licenses are issued by the state's Department of Agriculture and Consumer Services, and now Commissioner Wilton Simpson says his office has now cleared their backlog of 30,000 pending applications. It's interesting to note that people still want their Florida concealed carry license. The state no longer requires one for concealed carry. It issues them for residents who might need them in other states. Florida residents with the license can skip wait periods when purchasing firearms, and Florida's Supreme Court last year ruled the state's ban on open carry was unconstitutional. In Miami, Eben Brown, Fox News.
19: And Ferrari now out with their first fully electric vehicle.
23: Luce was created with a new look in a collaboration with the Love From agency, founded by former Apple design head Johnny Ive. It can hit 60 miles per hour in 2.5 seconds and cost $640,000. I'm Tammy Trujillo.
19: Scott, this as Central Florida Expressway announcing that they'll begun work on their new recharging road, that 4.5 mile stretch.
16: Uh-huh.
19: I believe in Central Florida will be able to recharge certain electric vehicles with a 200 watt charge.
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15: I'm Channel 9 meteorologist Cassandra Crimi, tracking another hot day for Central Florida as temperatures are expected to climb into the low 90s. We'll hit 92 degrees in Orlando, but heat index values in the upper 90s this afternoon. Rain and storm chance isolated, a 30% chance for today and tomorrow, but Thursday through the weekend, a much better chance for widely scattered showers and storms. From Channel 9 Eyewitness News, I'm meteorologist Cassandra Crimi.
0: Cassandra, right now I'm looking at 75 degrees. At Orlando's Severe Weather Station, he's in that WDBO Traffic Center. How we doing, Ed Torrance?
16: Scott, we got traffic slowing on I-4 eastbound at US 27. Then you got delays approaching 192 to 536. After that, clear into downtown. A crash on Good Homes Road southbound. Approaching the 408, it's got a right lane blocked as well as a left turn lane blocked. 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I'm Ed Torrance with Reliable Traffic Reports every 6 minutes in the morning on WDBO.
24: So I think that our position ought to be they're not allowed to have the Lego set at all. It means nothing that can even remotely in the future lead to a nuclear weapon. They shouldn't be able to have anything That's where the problem's been all along.
0: Our top story, as you talking on the WDBO open mic this morning, deal or no deal with Iran? We'll get into it with Rory O'Neill next.

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1: Hey, good morning. It's 6:39 now. I'm Scott Inez, Orlando's morning news here on WDBO. Deal or no deal to end the war with Iran? Let's go in depth on our top story now, live to NBC News Radio's national correspondent, Rory O'Neill. And Rory, it looks like we're getting down to brass tacks here with Iran. The president saying over the weekend that talks were proceeding nicely. But then again, this is Iran, so anything is possible. What is the latest on negotiations to try to end this war here, Rory?
3: Yeah, and keep in mind, the answer to that question may be very different just 5 minutes from now,
1: right?
3: Because it does seem like things are changing so rapidly. Over the weekend, if you were following social media, you would have think that, you know, we were all getting our pens ready for a signing of something. But then we saw, you know, the president posting things on True Social that were encouraging. Then, conservatives like Ted Cruz and Lindsey Graham saying, oh, I don't like the sound of this deal. And suddenly they were backing off it. And so we've gotten this back and forth, plus new U.S. military strikes being described as self-defensive strikes targeting Iranian missile launch locations and boats that may have been planting mines in the Strait of Hormuz. Now, Secretary of State Marco Rubio tried to sound optimistic, saying they're just really down to some of the nitty-gritty wording of a deal. But at the same time, a couple hours ago, the supreme leader of Iran, the guy we haven't seen yet, issued a written statement saying that the U.S. will no longer have a safe haven at its military bases across the Gulf region. So what does that mean?
1: Yeah, it's typical Iran. Some of the other details, Strait of Hormuz would open in this possible deal. Iran would have to give up the nuclear dust. It's a give and take, right? So, we're going to have to give up something. Does that mean sanctions against Iran would end in this deal, Rory?
3: Right. Well, that's part of the Iranian demand, lifting sanctions and releasing what had been seized in prior years, which could be worth multiple billions of dollars. Some estimates about $25 billion worth of seized assets may be part of the negotiation that's going on here. But again, if you look at the president's Truth Social, he is also signaling that a deal may be at hand, but he's also trying to expand it by encouraging other Middle Eastern countries to sign on to the Abraham Accords. As the president wrote, he, quote, mandatorily requested, unquote, that these Middle Eastern nations sign on to the Accords, which essentially would normalize their relationships with Israel. And, you know, normalizing relationships between Egypt and Saudi Arabia to normalize relationships with Israel, that certainly would be revolutionary for the region.
1: No doubt, no doubt. We are also hearing that Iran now, the Iranian president, has reopened internet access for Iranians. So
3: right.
1: maybe this is a, I don't know how to read Iran, but maybe this is a positive sign to possibly end this thing here.
3: Right. Well, some have said that that's a business move because it's to help the local economy, which obviously has been hit so hard that by turning the internet back on for some business, specifically for business purposes, that it might help, and sort of weighing it against this idea of, well, does it help, you know, do we help the economy, or will the internet do more to foster perhaps another Iranian revolution?
1: And like you said, the U.S. military launching what's being called self-defense strikes in southern Iran. So I think it underlines just how fragile any kind of deal with Iran would be.
3: And by the way, and President

0: President Trump, he's going to be at Walter Reed today for physical checkup, whatever's going on.
1: Yeah.
0: But, you know, so I don't know if we're going to hear many headlines today with the president tied up.
1: Okay. Something tells me he'll speak to a press gaggle or two later on today. he always seems to do that. Rory, thank him, man. Appreciate it. Yeah, you bet. We'll talk to you tomorrow, okay?
0: All right. Thanks, guys.
1: All right, you bet. That is Rory O'Neill of NBC News Radio. What do you think about a possible deal with Iran? Let me know. Tap that open mic in the WDBO app. 6:43 now. What do you say we get that extended forecast for you? 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
2: Well, we are slowly beginning to kick rainy season into gear now across the area, and more rain and storm chances we head into the holiday weekend. For today, if you're heading to the road, best chance for rain and storms later on will be along and west of the I-4 corridor, especially along I-75 with high temperatures in the low 90s. That'll be better bet for rain and thunderstorms here heading into the holiday weekend. We'll go up to a 40% rain chance there. Saturday and Sunday, highs right around 90. Memorial Day itself, best chance for rain and storms in the afternoon and evening. Rain chances around 30%. And then as we head into next week, that's when we'll be dealing with even higher coverage of rain and thunderstorms. We'll likely get rainy season really going, especially as we get towards the back end of next week. From Channel 9 Eyewitness News, I'm meteorologist David Hecker.
1: Currently, David, I'm looking at 75 degrees at Orlando's Severe Weather Station. He's in that WDBO traffic center. What's happening on a Tuesday morning, Ed Torrance?
3: It's got a crash on Good Homes Road southbound at the 408. Still has a left lane block there. You got traffic slowing on I-4 eastbound with a tap at the brakes at US 27. Then seeing delays from World Drive to 535 after that clear into downtown. Westbound slow at Lake Mary Boulevard. Also got a crash in Seminole County on Airport Boulevard at 5th Street. 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I'm Ed Torrance with reliable traffic reports every 6 minutes in the morning on WDBO.
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3: Final week of school for students here in Central Florida. How about that? Kids in Orange, Seminole, and Brevard. Last day is tomorrow. Osceola and Volusia counties, your final day is Thursday. And for you folks in Lake County, you kids in Lake County, your last day is on Friday. The U.S. military launching what's being called self-defense strikes in southern Iran. The targets included missile launch sites and Iranian boats attempting to lay mines in the Strait of Hormuz. An Iranian delegation has arrived in Qatar for a meeting centered on details now of an agreement to end the war between the U.S. and Iran. It appears that we may be close to a deal that would prevent Iran from having nuclear weapons in the future, and a deal that would reopen the Strait of Hormuz. You're sounding off on the WDBO open mic this morning.
11: And their political ideology has always been to delay, obfuscate, so they can rearm and resupply to fight later. This is a strategy of nearly 1,400 years. Read history.
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12: Good morning, I'm Greg Rhodes. As a two-year-old child has died after being struck by a vehicle on New Smyrna Beach on Saturday. According to the Volusia County Sheriff's report, the child, Avery Lynn, ran into the traffic lane of a drivable portion of New Smyrna Beach near East 7th Street, or Avenue, rather, East 7th Avenue. The driver remained on the scene, and according to the initial investigation, speed and impairment do not appear to be factors. The face of the Republican Party could get a major makeover depending upon what happens in today's runoff election in Texas. Here's ABC's Jim Ryan, who says the state's senior U.S. senator is in the fight for his long political life.
13: John Cornyn first got to the Senate in 2002 and has easily won re-election every 6 years. With financial backing from the likes of George W. Bush and Rupert Murdoch, he's considered an old-school conservative. Challenger Ken Paxton's war chest is filled with money from lesser-known but equally powerful donors who like his hard-right leanings.
3: Good morning to you. It is 6:50 now, WDBO. What do you say we get that extended forecast for you on a Tuesday morning? 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
2: Well, it was a warm and fairly quiet Memorial Day across Central Florida. We cranked out a couple light rain showers, but most of us stayed dry. Today, looking very similar to the holiday. We'll again see a few light rain showers out there. Most of us staying dry. Rain chances around 30%. High temperatures climbing into the low 90s. But as we head into Wednesday and Thursday, that's when some deep tropical moisture begins to push its way into the area, and we'll be monitoring some weather on the way. So we go to a 40% rain chance on Wednesday, but you're really going to notice an uptick in the activity starting on Thursday. In fact, a 60% rain chance Thursday and Friday. This upcoming weekend looking quite wet. Periods of rain and thunderstorms, even some heavy rainfall possible, and temperatures for the weekend only in the mid-80s. From Channel 9 Eyewitness News, I'm meteorologist David Heckard.
3: And right now, David, I'm looking at 75 degrees there in Union Park. It is 75 at Orlando's Severe Weather Station. He's in that WDBO Traffic Center. What is happening out there on a Tuesday morning, Ed Torrance?
14: Scott, we got traffic slow on I-4 westbound from 46A to after Lake Mary Boulevard. Then eastbound, you're seeing traffic slowing between 27 and 532. 429 at World Drive, then approaching 192 all the way to 535. You also got traffic starting to slow down a bit on the 408 westbound in spots between Goldenrod Road and I-4. I'm Ed Torrance with Reliable Traffic Reports every 6 minutes in the morning on WDBO.
3: 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I've heard that before. 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
18: So let's say you got a kid who's going to be off to college this fall or is already in, and you're just really frustrated how much it's going to cost. 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Well, I need to tell you something really key. A lot of the stuff on social media is questionable or an out-and-out scam about college scholarships. Be very wary about just taking as it stands, as fact, what you're seeing about college scholarship money on social media. Finding scholarships is hard work. I have some info for you on Clark.com about the steps you should take when you're trying to look for scholarships and grants for your or your kids' college education.
1: 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An Iranian delegation now has arrived in Qatar for a meeting centered on details of a possible agreement to end the war between the U.S. and Iran. We'll have much more in our top story with Greg coming up here in about 3 minutes to kick off that 7 a.m. expanded news feed. And coming up at 8 o'clock this morning, it's WDBO Pays Your Bills. It is back. Your chance at $1,000 at 8 this morning. 6:57 now, WDBO. Good Tuesday morning.
19: I'm Channel 9 meteorologist Cassandra Crimmie tracking another steamy day for Central Florida. We'll be out the door to temperatures in the 70s. Daytime highs back into the low 90s today with 92 degrees expected in Orlando. Heat index values well into the mid and upper 90s again, making it feel quite steamy. We'll have partly cloudy skies and a 30% chance for rain and storms. Areas near the metro and off to the west will hold the best chance for the rain. From Channel 9 Eyewitness News, I'm meteorologist Cassandra Crimmie.
1: And right now, Cassandra, I am looking at downtown Orlando where I've got 76 degrees. It is 75 at Orlando's severe weather station. He's in that WDBO traffic center. What's going on, Ed Torrance?
3: Scott, we got delays on I-4 eastbound from just before 192 to 535. 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That's 407-723-7110. I'm Ed Torrance with reliable traffic reports every 6 minutes in the morning on WDBO.
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27: Well, it's done. Florida lawmakers finalize a $115 billion state budget in a special session. The agreement keeps $4.5 billion for homeschool and private school tuition vouchers inside the main funding formula for K through 12 public schools. Looks like we're going to get some much needed rain coming up here this week. Just a 30% shot today and tomorrow, but Thursday through the weekend, that chance goes up to 60-70%. It is our top story. It has you talking on the WDBO open mic this morning.
28: No nukes. If Donald Trump can get Iran to agree to no nuclear proliferation, he is an absolute hero and the world owes him. Everything else can be tweaked later on.
27: The president says talks are proceeding nicely while the U.S. conducts strikes on Iranian vessels in the Strait of Hormuz.
12: In WDBO's continuing coverage of the conflict in Iran, the U.S. military has now carried out what it's calling self-defense strikes against Iranian missile launch sites and naval assets near the strait, according to U.S. Central Command. CENTCOM spokesperson Timothy Hawkins saying that the action was taken to protect U.S. personnel from imminent threats posed by Iranian forces. He said that the strikes targeted missile positions as well as Iranian boats attempting to lay naval mines in the area. During a mid-flight press gaggle, Secretary of State Marco Rubio pressed for the opening of the strait as soon as an agreement with Iran is reached, saying that the strait will be open, quote, one way or another. Those comments came after that round of strikes. Rubio saying that there is strong alignment across the region what the final deal should look like.
29: The president had a very important, I think, historic call just a couple days ago with a number of leaders from the region. I think there's strong alignment and agreement on what a preliminary draft should look like.
12: Rubio saying that a final peace agreement could be days away.
29: It's going to take a couple days to settle on, even down to the disagreements over a word, sentence. So we'll have to work through that.
12: Coming up, the state budget proposal containing good news for HIV patients. We'll have that update for you and more coming up next here on Orlando's Morning News.
19: I'm Channel 9 meteorologist Cassandra Cremie tracking another steamy day for Central Florida, but our rain and storm chances that'll be shifting this week. Details coming up.
3: And seeing delays on I-4 eastbound from 27 to World Drive from the WDBO Traffic Center. I'm Ed Torrance.
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12: Good morning. I'm Greg Rhodes. As Orange County deputies are now investigating a shooting in Apopka that's left one woman dead.
0: This happened last night around 5:30 p.m. on South Central Avenue. The sheriff's office says that deputies found a woman in her 50s suffering from a gunshot wound. She later died at the hospital. So far, deputies have not identified the victim or announced any arrests or suspects. I'm Carl Willis for WDBO 107.3 FM and AM 580.
12: Orlando International Airport may be a little less crowded after today. MCO officials saying that this is the last day of that six-day Memorial Day travel holiday. Around 140,000 people are expected to pass through the airport today. The airport was expecting over 900,000 people over that six-day period. Yesterday expected to be the busiest day with 165,000. The state budget proposal containing good news for HIV patients.
4: The AIDS Healthcare Foundation announced yesterday lawmakers reversed earlier cuts to the AIDS Drug Assistance Program. The deal restores eligibility to 400% of the federal poverty level and provides $75 million for the program, but it also caps the program at 21,000 people. The AIDS Healthcare Foundation opposes the cap, but it says this will keep Floridians with HIV on the medication that keeps them alive. Hayden Wiggs, WDBO News.
12: The WDBO Business Update is brought to you by the Good Feet Store. Americans have now paid nearly $45 billion in extra fuel costs since the start of the Iran war. That's according to researchers at Brown University, who say that the soaring gas and diesel prices were triggered by the disruption, global oil supplies, and the blockade of the Strait of Hormuz. The national average for a gallon of gas has climbed now more than 50% since the war began back on February 28th. A candlelight remembrance ceremony was held inside Arlington National Cemetery on Monday evening to mark the close of the Memorial Day weekend. Along with shared stories of the sacrifice veterans made for the United States, Secretary of Veterans Affairs Doug Collins explaining the significance of TAPS and why every veteran's service should be recognized.
5: They're not remembered simply because they died and 24 notes were tapped out. They were remembered because they lived a life. They took the right hand up and said, I will serve.
12: President Trump set to get his annual physical later today, his third checkup in just over a year.
6: He'll travel to Walter Reed National Military Medical Center in Maryland for the routine checkup. Last year, doctors diagnosed Trump with chronic venous insufficiency, a common condition causing mild swelling in his lower legs. The White House says Trump will also spend time with service members and staff at Walter Reed in recognition of their service, professionalism, and dedication to the nation. I'm Mark Mayfield.
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12: The NCAA Baseball Regionals are now set. 16 host sites, including the University of Florida and Florida State. The Miami Hurricanes will be playing in that Gainesville Regional. Meanwhile, UCF will be playing in the Auburn Regional. The double elimination round of the tournament starts on Friday. And the New York Knicks are heading back to the NBA Finals for the first time since 1999. New York throttling the Cleveland Cavaliers 130-93 in Game 4 to complete that four-game sweep in the Eastern Conference Finals. The Knicks will take on either the Oklahoma City Thunder or San Antonio Spurs as they aim to win their first title since 1973.
27: Yeah, Spurs and OKC kind of beating up on one another right now. And if I'm the Knicks, I say go ahead.
12: Keep at it.
27: Go to a game seven right now. The Spurs and OKC tied at 2 apiece as the Knicks await the winner. All right, thank you very much, Greg. 7:07 now. What do you say we get that extended forecast for you? 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
2: Well, we are slowly beginning to kick rainy season into gear now across the area, and more rain and storm chances we head into the holiday weekend. For today, if you're heading to the road, best chance for rain and storms later on will be along and west of the I-4 corridor, especially along I-75 with high temperatures in the low 90s. Fairly better bet for rain and thunderstorms here heading into the holiday weekend. We'll go up to a 40% rain chance Saturday and Sunday. Highs right around 90. Memorial Day itself, best chance for rain and storms in the afternoon and evening. Rain chance chances around 30%. And then as we head into next week, that's when we'll be dealing with even higher coverage of rain and thunderstorms. We'll likely get rainy season really going, especially as we get towards the back end of next week. From Channel 9 Eyewitness News, I'm meteorologist David Hecker.
27: And right now, David, we are looking at downtown Orlando, where it is 76 degrees, and I've got 75 at Orlando's severe weather station. He's Ed Torrance. He's in that WDBO traffic center. He's watching your I-4 traffic cameras on this beautiful Tuesday morning. What's going on over there right now, Ed?
3: Scott, we got a tap of the brakes, I-4 westbound at State Road 46. Then you're seeing delays from 46A to just after Lake Mary Boulevard. I-4 eastbound slow from 27 to World Drive. And then you got delays from 192 to 535 after that clear into downtown. I'm Ed Torrance with Reliable Traffic Reports every 6 minutes in the morning on WDBO.
27: Hey, good Tuesday morning. It is 7:08. I'm Scott Inez, Orlando's Morning News, here on WDBO, 107.3 FM at AM 580, Orlando's News and Talk. WDBO pays your bills, and your chance at $1,000 comes your way at 8 o'clock this morning. We're only about 51 minutes away. So we may be close to a deal to end the war with Iran, and as I say that, the hostilities continue there in the Middle East. Let's go in depth now, live to Jerusalem. ABC News correspondent Jordana Miller is there for us. And Jordana, there is word that an Iranian delegation is now in Qatar for a meeting centered on details of a possible agreement to end this war. What is the latest from the region this morning, Jordana?
7: Well, negotiations between the U.S. and Iran are continuing, but the U.S. military says it carried out strikes on southern Iran on Monday, hitting missile launcher sites and what the United States says were naval boats that were trying to place mines in the Strait of Hormuz. And this comes, as you said, as negotiations are going on. Now, the good news is that it has not broken down the ceasefire talks. The Iranians, while they've put out statements saying that they reserve the right to respond and some kind of belligerent remarks, they still have not responded. And those talks are going on. We heard a short while ago from Khalibaf, the head of the Iranian parliament, who was in Qatar yesterday, and he said there was some progress made. We are not on the brink of an imminent memorandum of understanding to end the war, right? But we are, I would say, getting closer, and all sides say there has been some progress, but we still need several more days to hammer out the details. And remember, when we get this deal, it will not be a final deal. It will be a deal that will end the war, reopen the Strait of Hormuz, and set up a period of time to continue negotiations, likely 60 days, continue negotiations on the nuclear issue and on several other issues, mm-hmm. right? So this is not a final deal. It is a deal that would end hostilities and leave time to talk. But I would say there's still some very, there's still some big obstacles, and the sides are obviously working hard to hash them out over the nuclear issue, over who's going to control the Strait of Hormuz, right? The Iranians want to control it. The U.S. says no way, as well as the nuclear issue. Again, the president looking for Iran to upfront commit to pausing the enrichment of uranium on Iranian soil and to hand over all of that enriched material, over almost a thousand pounds. And if you include the amount of uranium that's enriched to 20%, we get closer to about 2,000 pounds of material. Will that be handed over? Will it be diluted? Diluted? How will that be overseen and monitored? A lot of tough issues, and we're just not there yet.
27: Lots of details to hammer out in a possible deal between the U.S. and Iran. So we've got those talks going on. Meanwhile, we also have hostilities continuing between the Israelis and Hezbollah, and the Prime Minister, Benjamin Netanyahu, made a video message yesterday. Tell us about that.
7: That's right. Essentially, the Israeli Prime Minister said that he has instructed the IDF to intensify strikes and force against Hezbollah And we've confirmed from one source that the Israeli army is preparing to widen their strikes, and that could include Beirut. We already saw the Lebanese residents of Dahiya, that neighborhood that is a Hezbollah stronghold. We already saw hundreds of people trying to leave last night on Monday night. Right, the Israeli prime minister has been clear that he does not want Lebanon to be part of this U.S.-Iran deal. He considers it a separate front. Hezbollah is supported by Iran, and Israel feels it needs to continue to keep Hezbollah off of its southern border. And we're seeing daily Hezbollah fire not only drones, but explosive devices, with night vision technology onto northern Israel and onto the Israeli forces in southern Lebanon. And Iran is insisting that the fighting stop between Israel and Hezbollah. And we're going to have to see what the president in the end decides. It will definitely be a defeat, a setback for the Israeli prime minister if he has to call off all military operations against Hezbollah, which are still a threat to northern Israel.
3: Well, as usual, lots of moving pieces there in the Middle East. And thank you for breaking it all down, Jordana, as usual. That is ABC News correspondent Jordana Miller live from Israel. Thank you. It is 7:14 now. We do have your weather and your traffic every 6 minutes on a Tuesday morning.
19: I'm Channel 9 meteorologist Cassandra Crimi tracking another hot day for Central Florida as temperatures are expected to climb into the low 90s. We'll hit 92 degrees in Orlando, but heat index values in the upper 90s this afternoon. Rain and storm chance isolated, a 30% chance for today and tomorrow, but Thursday through the weekend, a much better chance for widely scattered showers and storms. From Channel 9 Eyewitness News and meteorologist Cassandra Crimi.
3: And currently, I am looking at 75 degrees in Maitland. It is 75 now at Orlando's severe weather station. Ed Torrance is in that WDBO traffic center. How are we doing, Ed?
1: Scott, we got traffic slowing on I-4 westbound with the tap of the brakes approaching State Road 46. Delays from 46A to after Lake Mary Boulevard, then I-4 eastbound slow 27 to World Drive, 192 to 535. After that, clear into downtown. 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I'm Ed Torrance with Reliable Traffic Reports every 6 minutes in the morning on WDBO.
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18: 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It's the perfect partnership. 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
27: Yeah, keep them coming. React now. Tap that open mic in the WDBO app. I always want to hear what you're saying, especially on this Tuesday morning. A lot of folks chiming in about the war with Iran. May be close to having a deal to end this thing. Let me know. Tap that open mic in the WDBO app. 718 now, WDBO, 107.3 FM and AM 580.
12: Good morning, I'm Greg Rhodes. As the sloths that were rescued from Sloth World will now spend another 2 months in quarantine.
0: The Central Florida Zoo says the plan was always to keep the sloths there for 90 days. More than 50 sloths have died after spending weeks at Sloth World's facility, which will never open to the public. 7 of the 9 survivors remain in intensive care. I'm Carl Willis for WDBO, 107.3 FM and AM 580.
12: The New Glenn rocket will be able to fly again after its last mission from Cape Canaveral failed. Blue Origin announcing on Friday that the FAA has approved its plan to launch the rocket after a mission last month ended with a lost payload due to an engine malfunction. There's no word yet, though, on when that rocket will be scheduled again. A weekend shooting near the White House is now being used as a reason to dismiss an ongoing lawsuit over the construction of the new ballroom.
20: The Secret Service says agents shot and killed an armed man at a security checkpoint near 17th Street and Pennsylvania Avenue on Saturday. Court documents filed after the shooting cite the deadly incident as a reason to dismiss a lawsuit filed by the National Trust for Historic Preservation. Government lawyers argue that the White House needs a secure facility to protect the president, his family, and their guests. I'm Tammy Trujillo.
12: And The Mandalorian and Grogu is blasted off to a big start at the box office. The first Star Wars film to hit the big screen in nearly 7 years made $100 million over the four-day holiday period and $81 million over the traditional weekend. It brought in another $63 million overseas, pushing its total to $163 million so far. The horror hit Obsession, taking second with over $30 million made in its second outing. That's a 39% jump from its opening weekend. Rare feat for a film in its second week in wide release.
27: Thanks for the update, Greg. 720 now. What do you say we get that extended forecast for you? It is brought to you by Universal Roof and Contracting.
2: Well, it was a warm and fairly quiet Memorial Day across Central Florida. We cranked out a couple light rain showers, but most of us stayed dry. Today looking very similar to the holiday. We'll again see a few light rain showers out there. Most of us staying dry. Rain chances around 30%. High temperatures climbing into the low 90s. But as we head into Wednesday and Thursday, that's when some deep tropical moisture begins to push its way into the area, and we'll be monitoring some weather on the way. So we go to a 40% rain chance on Wednesday, but you're really going to notice an uptick in the activity starting on Thursday. In fact, a 60% rain chance Thursday and Friday. This upcoming weekend looking quite wet. Periods of rain and thunderstorms, even some heavy rainfall possible, and temperatures for the weekend only in the mid-80s. From Channel 9 Eyewitness News, I'm meteorologist David Hecker.
27: And right now I am looking at downtown Orlando where we've got 76 degrees and it's 75 at Orlando's Severe Weather Station. He's in that WDBO Traffic Center. How are we doing over there, Red?
3: Scott, we got traffic slowing on the turnpike heading northbound at 192. Also slow on the 429 northbound and southbound exiting to that turnpike southbound ramp, and the 408 westbound slow in spots between the 417 and I-4. This traffic report is brought to you by Pro-Life Across America. 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I'm Ed Torrance with Reliable Traffic Reports every 6 minutes in the morning on WDBO.
27: 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Clark Howard tells you about it coming up next.
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29: In the midst of a slowing economy and jobs being harder to get, there's one sector that the jobs are plentiful right now, and that's jobs that teenagers tend to get. An example? Restaurants, desperate for workers. I was in a restaurant the other day that has never had a help wanted sign. And now, not only is begging for workers, they have a bullseye code there, a QR code, for you to get an instant application that you fill out immediately on your phone. That's how much workers are needed. And it's not just restaurants. A lot of hospitality jobs, jobs in hotels, are going unfilled right now. And the pay is better than it used to be because the employers need you so badly.
27: Consumer news you can use. 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Good Tuesday morning. Hope you had a wonderful Memorial Day weekend. Our top story, an Iranian delegation now has arrived in Qatar for a meeting centered on details of a possible agreement to end the war between the U.S. and Iran. We'll have much more in our top story with Greg coming up here in about 4 minutes at 7:30. Keep in mind, we've got the WDBO Pays Your Bills at 8 o'clock this morning. Your shot at $1,000
3: We do it at 8. We're going to do it at 10 a.m., at 12 noon, at 2 p.m., and at 5 o'clock this afternoon. Looking forward to that at 8 o'clock this morning. That's coming up now in just about 33 minutes. 727 now, WDBO. Good Tuesday morning.
1: I'm Channel 9 meteorologist Cassandra Crimi tracking another steamy day for Central Florida. We'll be out the door to temperatures in the 70s. Daytime highs back into the low 90s today with 92 degrees expected in Orlando. Heat index values well into the mid and upper 90s again, making it feel quite steamy. We'll have partly cloudy skies and a 30% chance for rain and storms. Areas near the metro and off to the west will hold the best chance for the rain. From Channel 9 Eyewitness News, I'm meteorologist Cassandra Crimi.
3: Cassandra, currently I am looking at UCF where it is 76, and I've got 76 degrees and sunshine at Orlando's Severe Weather Station. Ed Torrance is in that WDBO Traffic Center. What's happening, Ed?
7: Scott, we got a crash on the 408 eastbound at Orange Blossom Trail. You got the right lane blocked there. Traffic's getting by on the left. Also got a crash on Orange Blossom Trail at Conley Street. Watch out for rescue crews on the scene. I'm Ed Torrance with reliable traffic reports every 6 minutes in the morning on WDBO.
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28: 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Orlando's news, weather, and traffic starts now.
3: Hey, good morning. It is 7:30 now. I'm Scott Inez, Orlando's morning news on WDBO. It is our top story. The president says talks are proceeding nicely while the U.S. conducts strikes on Iranian vessels in the Strait of Hormuz.
13: In WDBO's continuing coverage of the conflict in Iran, the U.S. military has carried out what it called self-defense strikes against Iranian missile launch sites and naval assets near the strait. That according to U.S. Central Command. CENTCOM spokesperson Timothy Hawkins said that the action was taken to protect U.S. personnel from imminent threats posed by Iranian forces. He said the strikes targeted missile positions as well as Iranian boats attempting to lay naval mines in the area. During a mid-flight press gaggle, Secretary of State Marco Rubio pressed for the opening of the strait as soon as an agreement with Iran is reached, saying the strait will be open, quote, one way or another. Those comments came after that round of strikes, Rubio saying that there is strong alignment across the region what that final deal should look like.
15: The president had a very important, I think, historic call just a couple days ago with a number of leaders from the region. I think there's strong alignment and agreement on what a preliminary draft should look like.
13: Rubio saying that a final peace agreement could be days away.
15: It's going to take a couple days to settle on, even down to the disagreements over a word, a sentence. So we'll have to work through that.
13: Coming up, some in St. Cloud opposing a major construction project taking place near City Hall. We'll have that update for you and more coming up next here on Orlando's Morning News.
1: I'm Channel 9 meteorologist Cassandra Cremie, tracking another hot and steamy day for Central Florida, but an increased chance in much-needed rainfall. I'll take you through the possibility of extra showers coming to Central Florida coming up.
7: And a crash on the 408 eastbound at Orange Blossom Trail. You got a right lane blocked from the WDBO Traffic Center. I'm Ed Torrance.
0: 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I'm Scott Inez. 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
13: Good morning. I'm Greg Rhodes. As a new family-friendly attraction is set to open at Animal Kingdom today, starring everyone's favorite blue heeler.
2: Yes, it's for real life. 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
13: A Lake County veteran feels like a rock star. That's what Lynn Keel said yesterday about her dad, Daniel Keel. The 103-year-old is just one of three of the original Tuskegee Airmen that's still alive. He was in Claremont yesterday for a Memorial Day ceremony at the Arts and Recreation Center. Daniel posting for photos and got two standing ovations. Lynn telling the Orlando Sentinel that her dad enjoys that the legacy is continuing, that young people know the story of the airmen. Some in St. Cloud opposing a major construction project taking place near City Hall.
4: City officials say developers want to build a five-story mixed-use building and a parking garage. St. Cloud leaders say the city needs commercial development or else will have to raise taxes on homeowners. Residents argue that it would make the city crowded. I'm Carl Willis for WDBO 107.3 FM and AM 580.
13: Anybody who's waiting for their carry permits here in the state now has either had their approval or denial sent.
12: Florida's concealed weapon and firearm licenses are issued by the state's Department of Agriculture and Consumer Services, and now Commissioner Wilton Simpson says his office has now cleared their backlog of 30,000 pending applications. It's interesting to note that people still want their Florida concealed carry license. The state no longer requires one for concealed carry. It issues them for residents who might need them in other states. Florida residents with the license can skip wait periods when purchasing firearms. And Florida's Supreme Court last year ruled the state's ban on open carry was unconstitutional. In Miami, Eben Brown, Fox News.
13: And a new study showing that a common procedure for heart attack treatment is not providing any benefits and in women actually raises risk. Researchers at Mount Sinai School of Medicine published their findings in the New England Journal of Medicine regarding beta blockers. They say the beta blockers did not significantly reduce death, repeat heart attacks, or hospitalization for heart failure in patients whose heart function was preserved. This was a multi-year study involving 8,500 patients in Spain and Italy. A sub-study shows that women who got beta blockers had a higher risk of death, heart attack, or hospitalization for heart failure compared with women who did not receive those beta blockers.
0: It is 7:35 now. WDBO, thanks so much for joining us on this beautiful Tuesday morning. We do have your weather and your traffic every 6 minutes.
1: I'm Channel 9 meteorologist Cassandra Crimi, tracking another hot day for Central Florida as temperatures are expected to climb into the low 90s. We'll hit 92 degrees in Orlando, but heat index values in the upper 90s this afternoon. Rain and storm chance isolated, a 30% chance for today and tomorrow, but Thursday through the weekend, a much better chance for widely scattered showers and storms. From Channel 9 Eyewitness News and meteorologist Cassandra Crimi.
0: Cassandra, currently I am looking at downtown Orlando, 76, and I've got 76 and sunny at Orlando's severe weather station. We've got our first red alert of this Tuesday morning. 408 eastbound at OBT is the area of concern. What's going on down there, Ed?
7: Scott, the crash there has got a right lane block. Delays now begin as you're approaching John Young Parkway. But right after that crash, you got another crash just after the on-ramp from OBT, and that's got a right lane blocked as well as rescue crews are on the scene there. And then on the 408 westbound, you're seeing delays from the 417 to just after Crystal Lake Drive, and then you got to tap the brakes on that exit ramp to I-4 eastbound. I'm Ed Torrance with Reliable Traffic Reports every 6 minutes in the morning on WDBO.
0: A Well, the president over the weekend saying the talks are proceeding nicely with Iran. 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
3: Good Tuesday morning. We're just about 21 minutes away from me giving you a shot at $1,000. WDBO Pays Your Bills at 8 o'clock this morning. Well, deal or no deal with Iran, talks to end the war between the U.S. and Iran continue. Let's go in depth now live to ABC News White House correspondent Karen Travers. Deal or no deal, Karen? That's the question. There were some mixed signals coming out of the White House over the holiday weekend.
4: Yeah, there still are mixed signals. Also, last night, the Pentagon says it launched what it calls self-defense strikes against Iran. Central Command says the strikes targeted missile launch sites and Iranian boats that it says were attempting to put mines in the Strait of Hormuz, which, of course, you know, this marks a major test now of what has been a fragile ceasefire over the last several weeks, even as the administration signals that there has been progress toward negotiating a peace settlement. Days ago, we heard from the president, who said that a framework for a deal had been largely negotiated. Now he says he's not in a rush to reach a deal, that both sides must take their time and get it right. Yesterday, he said that the negotiations are proceeding nicely and it will only be a great deal for all or no deal at all. Secretary of State Marco Rubio said today it's going to take a couple of days to settle on, even down to disagreements over a word or sentence. And those are things that have to get worked through. But, you know, I think it's really important to underline here that one of the major sticking points in this that, is something the Iranians have not even publicly agreed to. And that is the commitment from the Iranians to negotiate the removal of their stockpile of highly enriched uranium. We had heard from a senior official over the weekend that that's one of the things that could be in this interim agreement, in addition to reopening the Strait of Hormuz and lifting the U.S. blockade. But that enriched uranium has been, will be, likely continue to be a big sticking point. And again, Iran has not publicly agreed to do that at this point.
3: Meanwhile, it sort of sounds like the art of the deal here. This president is always looking for more. So he's trying to persuade other nations in the region there, Karen, to sign on to the Abraham Accords. Have we heard anything from nations like Pakistan and Turkey and others about that possibility?
4: We haven't. I mean, this is something that goes back to his first term. But, you know, it's hard to see how injecting that into something as complicated as this right now would further things along. It's it's not a completely separate issue. It's obviously tied to regional stability, but it is something that I think these countries would say we will deal with that at another point. The Saudis, for example, the president has been pushing them on this for some time, including before his trip there last year. And they have consistently said that they would not agree to that until there is a clear path forward on an independent Palestinian state. And that is, of course, not something that is on a front burner right now for the administration or the Israelis in any negotiations on this particular issue.
3: Okay, Karen, thank you for that update this morning. We appreciate it. That is ABC News White House correspondent Karen Travers, live from Washington. It's 7:43 now on this beautiful Tuesday morning. What do you say we get that extended forecast for you? 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
5: Well, we are slowly beginning to kick rainy season into gear now across the area, and more rain and storm chances we head into the holiday weekend. For today, if you're heading to the road, best chance for rain and storms later on will be along and west of the I-4 corridor, especially along I-75 with high temperatures in the low 90s. Slightly better bet for rain and thunderstorms here heading into the holiday weekend. We'll go up to a 40% rain chance Saturday and Sunday. Highs right around 90. Memorial Day itself, best chance for rain and storm.

0: in the afternoon and evening. Rain chances around 30%. And then as we head into next week, that's when we'll be dealing with even higher coverage of rain and thunderstorms. We'll likely get rainy season really going, especially as we get towards the back end of next week. From Channel 9 Eyewitness News, I'm meteorologist David Hecker.
1: And currently we sit at 76 degrees in Oviedo, and I've got 76 now at Orlando's Severe Weather Station. We're dealing with a red alert on the 408 eastbound right there at OBT. What's going on, Ed Torrance?
2: It's got a crash there on the eastbound side of the 408. It's got a right lane blocked. Your delays now almost all the way back to Kirkman Road. You can take Colonial Drive as an alternate. You also have the on-ramp from Orange Blossom Trail to the 408 eastbound right now closed. There's a separate crash just after that that had a right lane blocked. It looks like you now have vehicles on the right shoulder, but do allow for a lot of extra time there eastbound on the 408. Then on the westbound side, you're looking at delays from the 417 to just after Crystal Lake Drive. 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I'm Ed Torrance with reliable traffic reports every 6 minutes in the morning on WDBO.
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1: Florida lawmakers finalize a $115 billion state budget in a special session. The agreement keeps $4.5 billion for homeschool and private school tuition vouchers inside the main funding formula for K through 12 public schools. Looks like we're going to get some much-needed drought-busting rain this week. Just a 30% shot today and tomorrow, but Thursday through the weekend, that chance goes up to 60 to 70%. Parents, are you ready for this? Ready or not, here it comes. Final week of school for students here in Central Florida. Kids in Orange, Seminole, and Brevard. Last day is tomorrow. Osceola and Volusia counties, final day is Thursday. And for Lake County students, your last day is on Friday.
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10: Good morning, I'm Greg Rhodes. As a two-year-old child has died after being struck by a vehicle on New Smyrna Beach on Saturday. According to the Volusia County Sheriff's report, the child, Avery Lynn, ran into the traffic lane of a drivable portion of New Smyrna Beach near East 7th Avenue. The driver remained on the scene, and according to the initial investigation, speed and impairment do not appear to be factors. The face of the Republican Party could get a major makeover depending on what happens in today's runoff election in Texas. ABC's Jim Ryan says that the state's senior U.S. senator is in the fight for his long political life.
11: John Cornyn first got to the Senate in 2002 and has easily won re-election every 6 years. With financial backing from the likes of George W. Bush and Rupert Murdoch, he's considered an old-school conservative. Challenger Ken Paxton's war chest is filled with money from lesser-known but equally powerful donors who like his hard-right leanings.
10: Pope Leo's guidance on preserving human dignity in the face of artificial intelligence is now out in the form of his first major theological document. He released a lengthy encyclical today alongside one of the co-founders of Anthropic, warning that technology like AI is fueling global conflicts. Correspondent William Denslow with more.
12: Leo's previously raised concerns over the use of AI in the military, warning the delegation of decisions of life and death to machines could create a destructive spiral. He's also criticized what he says is the environmental devastation caused by harvesting the rare earth minerals used in modern technology. William Denslow, Brussels.
10: And two women charged in connection with a fatal dog attack in Volusia County are expected in court later today. A judge has set a trial date for Amanda Franco and Brandy Hodel, who face charges of tampering with evidence. Those charges stemming from an incident in January of last year in DeLand, where 8-year-old Michael Millett was killed in a dog attack.
1: Thank you for the update, Greg. 7:50 now. What do you say we get that extended forecast for you on this Tuesday morning? 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
0: Well, it was a warm and fairly quiet Memorial Day across Central Florida. We cranked out a couple light rain showers, but most of us stayed dry. Today, looking very similar to the holiday. We'll again see a few light rain showers out there. Most of us staying dry. Rain chances around 30%. High temperatures climbing into the low 90s. But as we head into Wednesday and Thursday, that's when some deep tropical moisture begins to push its way into the area, and we'll be monitoring some weather on the way. So we go to a 40% rain chance on Wednesday, but you're really going to notice an uptick in the activity starting on Thursday. In fact, a 60% rain chance Thursday and Friday. This upcoming weekend looking quite wet, periods of rain and thunderstorms, even some heavy rainfall possible, and temperatures for the weekend only in the mid-80s. From Channel 9 Eyewitness News, I'm meteorologist David Heckard.
1: All right, David, and currently we're sitting at 76 degrees in Apopka. I've got sunny and 76 at Orlando's severe weather station. 408 eastbound at OBT is the problem area this morning. We've got a red alert. What's going on, Ed Torrance?
2: Scott, the crash there has got a right lane blocked, and with that, you've got delays all the way back to Kirkman. You can pay to wait on the 408 or go ahead and take Colonial Drive as your alternate. On the westbound side, you're seeing delays from the 417 to just after Crystal Lake Drive. Slow again on the approach to that exit ramp to I-4 eastbound. 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I'm Ed Torrance with Reliable Traffic Reports every 6 minutes in the morning on WDBO.

0: Are you looking for scholarship information online? Clark Howard this morning says, don't believe everything you see on social media. Our consumer warrior is on the way.
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8: So let's say you got a kid who's going to be off to college this fall or is already in, and you're just really frustrated how much it's going to cost. 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I have some info for you on Clark.com about the steps you should take when you're trying to look for scholarships and grants for your or your kids' college education.
0: Save more, spend less. 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Hey, good morning. Our top story. It appears we may be close to a deal with Iran to end the war, a deal that would prevent Iran from having nuclear weapons, a deal that would reopen the Strait of Hormuz. But again, we're dealing with Iran here. We'll have much more on our top story with Greg coming up in about 5 minutes to kick off that 8 a.m. expanded news feed. Speaking of coming up in 5 minutes, who couldn't use an extra $1,000 after Memorial Day weekend? WDBO pays your bills. It is back. We give you a shot at $1,000 starting at 8 o'clock this morning. I'm going to give you the keyword over the air. You go to the WDBO app and enter the word. It's as easy as that. If you do not have the app, you've got roughly 4 minutes to go get it. All right, your chance at $1,000 coming up at 8 o'clock this morning. We're also going to do it, by the way, if you don't win at 8, you've got another chance at 10, then another at 12 noon today. We're going to do it at 2 o'clock and then at 5 o'clock this afternoon. WDBO pays your bills. Your shot at $1,000 coming up here in 4 minutes. It's 7:56 now, WDBO, 107.3 FM and AM 580, Orlando's News and Talk. Good Tuesday morning.
5: I'm Channel 9 meteorologist Cassandra Crimi, tracking another steamy day for Central Florida. We'll be out the door to temperatures in the 70s. Daytime highs back into the low 90s today with 92 degrees expected in Orlando. Heat index values well into the mid and upper 90s again, making it feel quite steamy. We'll have partly cloudy skies and a 30% chance for rain and storms. Areas near the metro and off to the west will hold the best chance for the rain. From Channel 9 Eyewitness News, I'm meteorologist Cassandra Crimi.
0: Speaking of rain, I'm looking at the WDBO interactive weather radar, and I don't see any rain in Central Florida currently. Over in Claremont, I am looking at 77 degrees, and I've got sunny and 76 at Orlando's severe weather station. We are dealing with a red alert on the 408 eastbound at OBT. What is the latest from down there, Ed Torrance?
9: Scott, this crash still has a right lane blocked on the 408 eastbound. You also got a crash on the on-ramp from OBT to the 408 eastbound, and that's slowing things down there as well. But all total, you're going to find those delays on the 408 eastbound beginning just after Kirkman Road to OBT, so allow for extra time. Or you can go ahead and take Colonial Drive as an alternate. Westbound delays between the 417 and Crystal Lake Drive. I'm Ed Torrance with reliable traffic reports every 6 minutes in the morning on WDBO.
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0: 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Enter the word plan, P-L-A-N, for your shot to win. WDBO Pays Your Bills. Good luck to you. Well, it looks like we're going to get some much-needed drought-busting rain this week. Just a 30% shot today, 40 tomorrow. But Thursday through the weekend, that chance goes up to 60 to 70%. It is our top story. The president says talks are proceeding nicely while the U.S. conducts strikes on Iranian vessels in the Strait of Hormuz.
12: In WDBO's continuing coverage of the conflict in Iran, the U.S. military has carried out what it is calling self-defense strikes against Iranian missile launch sites and naval assets near the strait, that according to U.S. Central Command. CENTCOM spokesperson Timothy Hawkins saying that the action was taken to protect U.S. personnel from imminent threats posed by Iranian forces. He says that the strikes targeted missile positions as well as Iranian boats attempting to lay naval mines in the area. During a mid-flight press gaggle, Secretary of State Marco Rubio pressed for the opening of the strait as soon as an agreement with Iran is reached, saying that the strait will be open, quote, one way or another. Those comments came after that round of strikes, Rubio saying that there is strong alignment across the region what that final deal should look like.
13: The president had a very important, I think, historic call just a couple days ago with a number of leaders from the region. I think there's strong alignment and agreement on what a preliminary draft should look like.
12: Rubio saying that a final peace agreement could still be days away.
13: It's going to take a couple days to settle on, even down to the disagreements over a word, sentence. So we'll have to work through that.
12: Coming up, the Florida budget now on the desk of Governor Ron DeSantis. We'll have that update for you and more coming up next here on Orlando's Morning News.
5: I'm Channel 9 meteorologist Cassandra Cremie, tracking another steamy day for Central Florida, but our rain and storm chances, that'll be shifting this week. Details coming up.
9: And a crash on the 408 eastbound at OBT has got a right lane blocked from the WDBO Traffic Center. I'm Ed Torrance.
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12: Good morning, I'm Greg Rhodes. As Orange County deputies are now investigating a shooting in Apopka, this left one woman dead.
14: This happened last night around 5:30 p.m. on South Central Avenue. The sheriff's office says that deputies found a woman in her 50s suffering from a gunshot wound. She later died at the hospital. So far, deputies have not identified the victim or announced any arrests or suspects. I'm Carl Willis for WDBO 107.3 FM and AM 580.
12: Orlando International Airport may be a little less crowded after today. MCO officials saying that this is the last day of the six-day Memorial Day travel holiday. Around 140,000 people are expected to pass through the airport just today. The airport was expecting over 900,000 people over the six-day period. Yesterday, supposed to be the busiest day, with 165,000. The Florida legislature has passed their budget for 2026-2027.
15: The budget bill totals approximately $115 billion. The proposed budgets prioritize funding for health and human services, education programs, natural resources, environmental issues like Everglades restoration, growth management, and transportation. The bill is now awaiting Governor DeSantis' signature. Comments from some legislators, including top Republicans like Senator Ed Hooper, indicate they are prepared to lock the budget down ahead of a final vote, likely on Friday. Hayden Wiggs, WDBO News.
12: The WDBO Business Update is brought to you by the Good Feet Store. Americans have now paid nearly $45 billion in extra fuel costs since the start of the war in Iran. That's according to researchers at Brown University, who say that the soaring gas and diesel prices were triggered by the disruption of global oil supplies and that blockade of the Strait of Hormuz. The national average for a gallon of gas has climbed now more than 50% since the war began back on February 28th. A candlelight remembrance ceremony was held inside Arlington National Cemetery on Monday evening to mark the close of the Memorial Day weekend, along with shared stories of the sacrifices that veterans made for the United States. Secretary of Veterans Affairs Doug Collins explaining the significance of TAPS and why every veteran's service should be recognized.
16: They're not remembered simply because they died and 24 notes were tapped out. They were remembered because they lived a life that took the right hand up and said, I will serve.
12: President Trump, set to get his annual physical on Tuesday, his now third checkup in just over a year.
17: He'll travel to Walter Reed National Military Medical Center in Maryland for the routine checkup. Last year, doctors diagnosed Trump with chronic venous insufficiency, a common condition causing mild swelling in his lower legs. The White House says Trump will also spend time with service members and staff at Walter Reed in recognition of their service, professionalism, and dedication to the nation. I'm Mark Mayfield.
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12: The NCAA baseball regionals are now set. 16 host sites, including the University of Florida and Florida State. The Miami Hurricanes will be playing in that Gainesville regional. Meanwhile, UCF set to play in the Auburn regional. That double elimination round of the tournament set to start on Friday. And the New York Knicks are heading back to the NBA Finals for the first time since 1999. New York throttled the Cleveland Cavaliers 130-93 in Game 4. They played a four-game sweep in the Eastern Conference Finals. The Knicks will take on either the Oklahoma City Thunder or the San Antonio Spurs as they aim to win their first title since 1973.
0: All right, thank you for the update. Greg, 8:06 now, WDBO. 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
18: Well, we are slowly beginning to kick rainy season into gear now across the area, and more rain and storm chances we head into the holiday weekend. For today, if you're heading to the road, best chance for rain and storms later on will be along and west of the I-4 corridor, especially along I-75 with high temperatures in the low 90s. Slightly better bet for rain and thunderstorms here heading into the holiday weekend. We'll go up to a 40% rain chance Saturday and Sunday. Highs right around 90. Memorial Day itself, best chance for rain and storms in the afternoon and evening. Rain chances around 30%. And then as we head into next week, that's when we'll be dealing with even higher coverage of rain and thunderstorms. We'll likely get rainy season really going, especially as we get towards the back end of next week. From Channel 9 Eyewitness News, I'm meteorologist David Hecker.
0: And currently, we are looking at Apopka, where it is 77 degrees. I've got sunny and 77 at Orlando Severe Weather Station. Still dealing with this red alert. 408 eastbound right there at OBT. What's going on, Ed Torn?
9: Scott, we got multiple vehicles involved in this crash on the 408 eastbound there at OBT. And with that, right lane still blocked. You got delays that extend not quite back to Kirkman. And a lot of people seem to be taking the Colonial Drive as an alternate, but still got those delays that begin approaching the Pine Hills Toll Plaza all the way to that point. So allow for extra time. Westbound, you got spotty delays from Chickasaw Trail to I-4. 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I'm Ed Torrance with Reliable Traffic Reports every 6 minutes in the morning on WDBO.
0: Good Tuesday morning. Thanks for being here. It is 8:08. I'm Scott Inez, Orlando's Morning News here on WDBO. 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Well, longtime Texas Senator John Cornyn, in the fight of his political life right now, he faces a challenge from within his own party as he battles for a fifth term in office. Big day in Texas. Let's talk politics as we go live to Dallas now. ABC News correspondent Jim Ryan. And Jim, President Trump made headlines last week when he kind of, I think, surprisingly endorsed the state attorney general Ken Paxton in that race against Cornyn. And today, those two square off. Tell us about it.
19: Well, yeah, this is Act Two, I suppose. This is the runoff pitting Ken Paxton against John Cornyn. Neither of them was able to garner the 50% vote in the primary election to avoid this runoff. There was a third candidate there, Wesley Hunt, who pulled away enough support from both of them that neither of them, neither Paxton nor Cornyn, could win that 50%. So here we are. And it has been a brutal race, a bloodbath, essentially, on the airwaves here in Texas. The two spending over $120 million collectively on advertising that bashes the other, each going after the other on character, on voting records, on just about everything, on marital fidelity. It has really gotten down in the dirt, Scott.
0: Yeah, it's politics, right? I mean, and that Trump endorsement last week, of Paxton, look, I mean, the Trump endorsement has proved to be valuable within the Republican Party across the country recently. Is the common thought there in Texas is that this endorsement will get Paxton across that finish line here, Jim?
19: Well, potentially. Polls going into that endorsement, even before then, were showing Paxton with a slight lead over John Cornyn, which is almost unthinkable. You know, running and winning a seat in the Senate is almost like an appointment for life. But the polls showed Paxton with a slight lead. So President Trump comes in and endorses Paxton. So was he reading the tea leaves, or will Trump's endorsement push Paxton over the top? Hard to say, but there are polls showing Paxton with a slight lead over Cornyn.
0: Cornyn has been in the Senate since 2002. So, again, this is going to determine who will face the Democrat, James Tallarico, in the general coming up in November. And I realize this is red Texas, but, I mean, this Democrat here is getting some pretty solid numbers So that general will be far from a slam dunk, I would think, for either Cornyn or Paxton, correct?
19: Well, I think you're right. And some polling, at least according to the Tallarico camp, polling shows Tallarico with a slight edge over both Cornyn and Paxton with a wider margin over Ken Paxton. Mm. So I think the Democrats are hoping that Ken Paxton does win. It's still a long way until November, but these early polls show that Tallarico might actually have a chance of becoming the first Democrat in over 30 years to win a statewide race here in Texas. Mm.
0: That would be amazing. Cornyn against Paxton today. Looking forward to see how those results shape up later on tonight. Jim, thank you for that report. Thanks, this Scott. Morning. Appreciate it. That is ABC News correspondent Jim Ryan live from Dallas. Meanwhile, again, our top story, it does appear that we may, how many times have I said that, may be close to a deal with Iran to end this war, a deal that would prevent Iran from having a nuclear weapon in the future. And a deal that would reopen the Strait of Hormuz. Negotiations continue here. Now, the Secretary of State, Marco Rubio, overnight commenting on the talks and the eventual opening of the Strait of Hormuz here. Here is the Secretary of State. Go.
20: The straits have to be open. They're going to be open one way or the other. So they need to be open. What's happening there is unlawful. It's illegal. It's unsustainable for the world. It's unacceptable. I don't know of any country in the world that doesn't. The Russians are not in favor of a tolling system. The Chinese are not in favor of a tolling system. I mean, there's no country in the world that's in favor of a tolling system except the regime in Iran. So that's not acceptable. That cannot happen. The straits need to be open, unimpeded, without tolls. And obviously that needs to happen immediately as soon as anything's agreed to.
21: Well, look, I think our position is well stated. The president had a very important, I think, historic call just a couple days ago with a number of leaders from the region. I think there's strong alignment and agreement on what a preliminary draft should look like. I think that, like anything with something like this, it's going to take a couple days to settle on, even down to the disagreements over a word, sentence. So we'll have to work through that. If there's going to be a deal, we're going to have to work through that. But this is, it's either going to be a good deal or there isn't going to be one. Okay?
0: Let's go. Thanks. Okay. Thank you very much, Secretary of State Marco Rubio, on the plane back from India last night. And again, over the weekend, the president saying negotiations are proceeding nicely. We'll see how that goes today. It is 8:13 now, WDBO. I'm Scott Inez, Orlando's Morning News. We do have your weather and your traffic every 6 minutes during your morning drive.
5: I'm Channel 9 meteorologist Cassandra Crimi tracking another hot day for Central Florida as temperatures are expected to climb into the low 90s. We'll hit 92 degrees in Orlando, but heat index values in the upper 90s this afternoon. Rain and storm chance isolated, a 30% chance for today and tomorrow, but Thursday through the weekend, a much better chance for widely scattered showers and storms. From Channel 9 Eyewitness News, I'm meteorologist Cassandra Crimi.
0: And currently, Cassandra, I've got 77 degrees there at UCF. It is sunny and 78 at Orlando's Severe Weather Station. He's at Torrance. He's in that WDBO Traffic Center. He's got a red alert. The problem spot this morning is the 408 eastbound at OBT. What's the latest from down there, Ed?
9: Scott, we've got rescue crews once again on scene. They had been there originally. They left. They came back again. Now you've got the two right lanes blocked on the 408 eastbound at OBT. Only that left lane is open and the delays remain. They begin as you're approaching the Pine Hills Toll Plaza. You can take Colonial Drive as an alternate. Westbound, you're seeing delays between Goldenrod Road and I-4. 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I'm Ed Torrance with Reliable Traffic Reports every 6 minutes in the morning on WDBO.
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0: Good Tuesday morning. 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It is 818. I'm Scott Inez, Orlando's morning news on WDBO 107.3 FM and AM 580.
12: Good morning. I'm Greg Rhodes. As the sloths rescued from Sloth World are set to spend another 2 months in quarantine.
14: The Central Florida Zoo says the plan was always to keep the sloths there for 90 days. More than 50 sloths have died after spending weeks at Sloth World's facility, which will never open to the public. 7 of the 9 survivors remain in intensive care. I'm Carl Willis for WDBO 107.3 FM and AM 580.
12: The new Glenn rocket will be able to fly again after its last mission from Cape Canaveral failed. Blue Origin announcing on Friday that the FAA has approved its plan to launch the rocket after a mission last month ended with a lost payload due to an engine malfunction. There's no word yet, though, on when that rocket will be set to be launched. A weekend shooting near the White House is being used as a reason to dismiss an ongoing lawsuit over the construction of a new ballroom.
26: The Secret Service says agents shot and killed an armed man at a security checkpoint near 17th Street and Pennsylvania Avenue on Saturday. Court documents filed after the shooting cite the deadly incident as a reason to dismiss a lawsuit filed by the National Trust for Historic Preservation. Government lawyers argue that the White House needs a secure facility to protect the president, his family, and their guests. I'm Tammy Trujillo.
12: And descendants of the Groveland Four are in line for millions of dollars, depending on what the governor does. State lawmakers on Sunday approving giving the descendants $4 million in total compensation from the state budget. But Governor Ron DeSantis still needs to sign that budget bill before they receive the funding. The Groveland Four was a group of black men who were accused of raping a 17-year-old white girl back in 1949 in Lake County. And Scott, Governor DeSantis pardoned them now 5 years ago.
0: It is 8:20 now, WDBO, on this beautiful Tuesday morning. What do you say we get that extended forecast for you? 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
18: Well, it was a warm and fairly quiet Memorial Day across Central Florida. We cranked out a couple light rain showers, but most of us stayed dry. Today looking very similar to the holiday. We'll again see a few light rain showers out there. Most of us staying dry. Rain chances around 30%. High temperatures climbing into the low 90s. But as we head into Wednesday and Thursday, that's when some deep tropical moisture begins to push its way into the area, and we'll be monitoring some weather on the way. So we go to a 40% rain chance on Wednesday, but you're really going to notice an uptick in the activity starting on Thursday. In fact, a 60% rain chance Thursday and Friday. This upcoming weekend looking quite wet. Periods of rain and thunderstorms, even some heavy rainfall possible, and temperatures for the weekend only in the mid-80s. From Channel 9 Eyewitness News, I'm meteorologist David Heckard.
0: Bring on the heavy rain. We need it right now. We're looking at downtown Orlando, where I've got 79 degrees. We're up to 78 and sunny at Orlando's severe weather station. Red alert time, 408 eastbound at OBT. What's the latest, Ed Torrance?
9: Scott, rescue crews have the two right lanes blocked there, so only the left lane is open. Those delays begin just after Kirkman Road. Then it's solid all the way to that point. 408 westbound, you got delays between Goldenrod Road and I-4. Also a crash on Colonial Drive westbound at Goldenrod Road, causing delays there as you're approaching Goldenrod. I'm Ed Torrance with reliable traffic reports every 6 minutes in the morning on WDBO. Crack, boom, bam. R-O-C-K
0: in the USA. R-O-C-K in the USA. Well, with the kids getting out of school this week here in Central Florida, it looks like summer jobs are plentiful. This is according to Clark Howard this morning, our consumer warrior. Straight ahead.
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15: In the midst of a slowing economy and jobs being harder to get, there's one sector that the jobs are plentiful right now, and that's jobs that teenagers tend to get. An example, restaurants, desperate for workers. I was in a restaurant the other day that has never had a help wanted sign. And now, not only is begging for workers, they have a bullseye code there, a QR code, for you to get an instant application that you fill out immediately on your phone. That's how much workers are needed. And it's not just restaurants. A lot of hospitality jobs, jobs in hotels are going unfilled right now. And the pay is better than it used to be because the employers need you so badly.
0: Save more, spend less. You can hear our consumer warrior, Clark Howard, at 25 and 55 past each hour during Orlando's Morning News with Scott Inez. So, kids, if you want the jobs, according to Clark, they're available out there. And by the way, kids in Orange, Seminole, and Brevard counties, last day of school is tomorrow. Osceola and Volusia, final day is Thursday. And for Lake County students, your last day is on Friday. It's 8:27 now, WDBO 107.3 FM and AM 580, Orlando's News and Talk.
5: I'm Channel 9 meteorologist Cassandra Crimi tracking another steamy day for Central Florida. We'll be out the door to temperatures in the 70s. Daytime highs back into the low 90s today with 92 degrees expected in Orlando. Heat index values well into the mid and upper 90s again, making it feel quite steamy. We'll have partly cloudy skies and a 30% chance for rain and storms. Areas near the metro and off to the west will hold the best chance for the rain. From Channel 9 Eyewitness News, I'm meteorologist Cassandra Crimi.
0: Well, that escalated quickly. Right now, we're up to 80 degrees in Kissimmee, and I've got sunny skies and 79 at Orlando's severe weather station. He's in that WDBO traffic center with a red alert. What is going on, Ed Torrance?
9: He's got a crash on the 408 eastbound at Orange Blossom Trail. Still has a right lane blocked in that area. Delays go all the way back almost to Kirkman. You could take Colonial Drive as an alternate. Also want to watch out for a crash on Colonial Drive eastbound at Murdoch Boulevard. You got a right lane blocked there. I'm Ed Torrance with Reliable Traffic Reports every 6 minutes in the morning on WDBO.

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7: Good Tuesday morning. It is 8:30 now. I'm Scott Inez, Orlando's morning news here on WDBO. It is our top story. The president says talks are proceeding nicely while the U.S. conducts strikes on Iranian vessels in the Strait of Hormuz.
11: In WDBO's continuing coverage of the conflict in Iran, the U.S. military has carried out what it's calling self-defense strikes against Iranian missile launch sites and naval assets near the Strait of Hormuz. That according to U.S. Central Command. CENTCOM spokesperson Timothy Hawkins saying that the action was taken to protect U.S. personnel from imminent threats posed by Iranian forces. He said that the strikes targeted missile positions as well as Iranian boats attempting to lay naval mines in the area. During a mid-flight press gaggle, Secretary of State Marco Rubio pressed for the opening of the strait as soon as an agreement with Iran is reached, saying that the strait will be open, quote, one way or another. Those comments came after that round of strikes. Rubio saying that there is strong alignment across the region on what the final deal should look like.
12: The president had a very important, I think, historic call just a couple days ago with a number of leaders from the region. I think there's strong alignment and agreement on what a preliminary draft should look like.
11: The secretary adding that a final peace agreement could still be days away.
12: It's going to take a couple days to settle on even down to the disagreements over a word, sentence. So we'll have to work through that.
11: Coming up, a new study actually shows a common procedure for heart attack treatment is not providing any benefit and in women actually raises risk. We'll have that update for you and more coming up next here on Orlando's Morning News.
13: I'm Channel 9 meteorologist Cassandra Cremey tracking another hot and steamy day for Central Florida, but an increased chance in much-needed rainfall. I'll take you through the possibility of extra showers coming to Central Florida coming up.
14: And a crash on the 408 eastbound at OBT still has a right lane blocked from the WDBO Traffic Center. I'm Ed Torrance.
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11: Good morning. I'm Greg Rhodes. As a new family-friendly attraction is set to open at Animal Kingdom today, starring everyone's favorite blue heeler.
15: Yes, it's for real life. 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You'll get to play Magic Asparagus and Keepy Uppy, and even meet Bluey and Bingo themselves. 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Hayden Wiggs, WDBO News.
11: A Lake County veteran is like a rock star. That's what Lynn Keel said yesterday about her father, Daniel Keel. The 103-year-old is one of just three of the original Tuskegee Airmen that's still alive. He was in Claremont yesterday for a Memorial Day ceremony at the Arts and Recreation Center. Daniel posed for photos and got two standing ovations. Lynn telling the Orlando Sentinel that her dad enjoys that the legacy is continuing and that young people know the story of the airmen. Some in St. Cloud opposing a major construction project taking place near City Hall.
16: City officials say developers want to build a five-story mixed-use building and a parking garage. St. Cloud leaders say the city needs commercial development or else we'll have to raise taxes on homeowners. Residents argue that it would make the city crowded. I'm Carl Willis for WDBO 107.3 FM and AM 580.
11: NASA is set to give an update later today about its plans to build a new moon base.
17: In a statement, the agency says it intends to share moon base plans and highlight progress towards a sustained presence on the lunar surface. NASA is building off the success of the recent Artemis II mission around the moon with its ambitious plan to create a permanent base. It hopes to have the base up and running within the next 7 years. I'm Mark Mayfield.
11: And a new study shows that a common procedure for heart attack treatment is not providing any benefits and, in women, actually raises the risk. Researchers at Mount Sinai School of Medicine published their findings in the New England Journal of Medicine regarding beta blockers. They say the beta blockers did not significantly reduce death, repeat heart attacks, or hospitalization for heart failure in patients whose heart function was preserved. This was a multi-year study involving 8,500 patients in Spain and Italy. A sub-study shows that women who got beta blockers had a higher risk of death, heart attack, or hospitalization for heart failure compared with women who did not receive beta blockers.
7: All right, thank you for the update, Greg. It is 8:35 now, WDBO. We do have your weather and your traffic every 6 minutes on this Tuesday morning.
13: I'm Channel 9 meteorologist Cassandra Crimi tracking another hot day for Central Florida as temperatures are expected to climb into the low 90s. We'll hit 92 degrees in Orlando, but heat index values in the upper 90s this afternoon. Rain and storm chance isolated, a 30% chance for today and tomorrow, but Thursday through the weekend, a much better chance for widely scattered showers and storms. From Channel 9 Eyewitness News, I'm meteorologist Cassandra Crimi.
7: And right now I am looking at downtown Orlando, 80. And I've got 79 and sunny at Orlando's severe weather station. We've been in red alert for over an hour now. 408 eastbound at OBT is the problem spot. What's going on, Ed?
14: And Scott, we still have that crash with the right lane blocked there on the 408 eastbound at OBT. You still have the delays that begin as you're approaching the Pine Hills Toll Plaza. You could take Colonial Drive as an alternate. Westbound delays from Goldenrod Road continue to I-4. 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I'm Ed Torrance with Reliable Traffic Reports every 6 minutes in the morning on WDBO.
7: 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We'll talk about it with Eric Erickson coming up next.
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0: And so, Eric, it's our top story this morning, deal or no deal with Iran. I mean, this is typical Iran. They're slippery, to say the least. And in the meantime, we struck missile launchers and boats laying mines in the strait last night. So what do you make? Are we anywhere near a deal with these guys?
1: No, and we can't make a deal with people who want to bring about the apocalypse. The only way to do anything is bomb them. There's growing frustration among congressional Republicans with the president continuing to say we're near a deal because they understand you can't trust the Iranians. In fact, on Friday, it came to a head when an outline of the deal was leaked, and a lot of Republicans in the Senate went after the president on it, saying this was a capitulation and worse than the Obama deal. So the president by Saturday was coming out and say, well, that's not really the deal. Someone leaked that and it's not really the case. And by Monday, we're bombing Iranian positions. By the way, we're bombing the Iranians for trying to put mines in the Persian Gulf, which we're pretty sure they haven't done yet. But now they're doing on the verge of a deal to get rid of the mines in the Persian Gulf that we're going to pay to help them get rid of. So I guess they had to put some mines there so we would give them some money.
0: Who knows what's going on with Iran right now.
1: It's so crazy. At this point, just blow them up.
0: It is. It's crazy. And you mentioned the senators not happy with the president. Two of them, Ted Cruz and Lindsey Graham. Of course, Ted Cruz from Texas. I want to talk to you about this battle for the Senate in Texas with the GOP primary on the docket for today. Longtime Senator John Cornyn going up against the AG there, Ken Paxton. Paxton, as we all know, got the Trump endorsement last week. Does that endorsement get him over the finish line? What do you make of this race here?
1: You know, it probably does, which is somewhat unfortunate. Now, there's not a lot of love among conservatives in Texas for John Cornyn. He voted for a measure of gun control, and they haven't really liked him for a while. The problem with Paxton is he pled no contest to serious corruption charges. He was turned in to the FBI by his staff, in addition to multiple affairs on his wife. He can beat James Tallarico. Don't believe the people who say he can't. The problem is it becomes a much more expensive race at a time Republicans are on defense nationally, which is everybody's concern. In fact, the Senate Republicans are so frustrated with the president right now, instead of passing his reconciliation bill to fund ICE and Border Patrol, they packed up and left Washington and won't come back until June.
0: So they're mad at the president. Now, the winner will go on to meet, as you said, the Democrat James Tallarico. When I think of Texas, I think dead red. But is that the case anymore? Because when you look at the poll numbers, Tallarico has a slim lead, but a lead against the two Republicans in this thing.
1: Yeah, so that has been the case the last several times. Texas is definitely not as red as it once was. Mm-hmm. Now, interestingly enough, the people who've moved to Texas are more conservative than the native suburbanites in Texas, and it's the natives who are the problem, not the transplants. Tallarico, I have a hard time seeing a guy who believes God thinks there are six genders and he's non-binary and he orders vegan tacos. I still don't think a guy like that can win in Texas.
0: We shall see what happens today in that race between Paxton and Cornyn. Meanwhile, more Democrats, Eric, more Democrats remembering George Floyd on Memorial Day than honored fallen soldiers, huh?
1: I'm this one is weird. And, you know, when the Democrats put up their Memorial Day post, they put up pictures of the soldiers killed under Donald Trump and said, we remember those killed because of Donald Trump's vanity or some such. There's so much outrage Democratic elected officials, they deleted it and put down a traditional Memorial Day post. But most prominent Democrats chose to honor George Floyd on Memorial Day, not actually. This has become this weird politicalization on the Democrats. They can't bring themselves to, like, honor the history of this country.
0: You would have thought that a couple of years ago when Trump won again that they would sort of come to the middle on the Democrat side, but that's the farthest from the two. They seem to be getting more polarized.
1: And the interesting thing is that a majority of Democrats want them to go more to the center, but the people who write the checks want them to go further to the left, and they're listening to the donors at this point.
0: And social media, too. I think social media has a lot to do with that.
1: The brain rot from blue sky for Democrats is disastrous.
0: No doubt. All right, Eric. Thank you, pal. Appreciate it. We'll be listening today. All right. That is the great Eric Erickson, the Eric Erickson Show, coming up noon to 3 today and every weekday right here on WDBO. It's 8:44 now. What do you say we get that extended forecast for you? 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
2: Well, we are slowly beginning to kick rainy season into gear now across the area, and more rain and storm chances we head into the holiday weekend. For today, if you're heading to the road, best chance for rain and storms later on will be along and west of the I-4 corridor, especially along I-75.

0: with high temperatures in the low 90s. Valley, better bet for rain and thunderstorms here heading into the holiday weekend. We'll go up to a 40% rain chance Saturday and Sunday. Highs right around 90. Memorial Day itself, best chance for rain and storms in the afternoon and evening. Rain chances around 30%. And then as we head into next week, that's when we'll be dealing with even higher coverage of rain and thunderstorms. We'll likely get rainy season really going, especially as we get towards the back end of next week. From Channel 9 Eyewitness News, I'm meteorologist David Hecker.
1: Currently, we are looking at 80 degrees in Kissimmee, and I've got 79 and sunny skies at Orlando's severe weather station. Some good news on this Tuesday morning. Let's go ahead and call off that red alert on the 408 eastbound at OBT. Ed Torrance.
2: Yeah, Scott, we finally got all lanes back open there. Still going to find delays on the 408 eastbound approaching the Pine Hills Toll Plaza to John Young Parkway. And then westbound, you got spotty delays between Goldenrod Road and I-4. 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That's TRUST to 20129. I'm Ed Torrance with Reliable Traffic Reports every 6 minutes in the morning on WDBO.
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1: Looks like we're going to get some much-needed drought-busting rain this week. Just a 30% shot today, 40 tomorrow, but Thursday through the weekend, those chances go up to 60 to 70%. We need the rain. The U.S. military launching what's being called self-defense strikes in southern Iran. The targets including missile launch sites and Iranian boats attempting to lay mines in the Strait of Hormuz. And an Iranian delegation has arrived in Qatar for a meeting centered on details of an agreement to end the war between the U.S. and Iran. It appears that we may may be close to a deal to end this thing, a deal that would prevent Iran from having nuclear weapons and a deal that would open the Strait of Hormuz.
13: The president had a very important, I think, historic call just a couple days ago with a number of leaders from the region. I think there's strong alignment and agreement on what a preliminary draft should look like.
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17: Good morning, I'm Greg Rhodes. As a two-year-old child has died after being struck by a vehicle on New Smyrna Beach on Saturday. According to the Volusia County Sheriff's report, the child, Avery Lynn, ran into the traffic lane of a drivable portion of New Smyrna Beach near East 7th Avenue. The driver remained on the scene, and according to the initial investigation, speed and impairment do not appear to be factors. The face of the Republican Party could get a major makeover depending on what happens in today's runoff election in Texas. Here's Jim Ryan saying that the state senior U.S. senator is now in the fight for his long political life.
18: John Cornyn first got to the Senate in 2002 and has easily won re-election every 6 years. With financial backing from the likes of George W. Bush and Rupert Murdoch, he's considered an old-school conservative. Challenger Ken Paxton's war chest is filled with money from lesser-known but equally powerful donors who like his hard-right leanings.
17: And Pope Leo's guidance on preserving human dignity in the face of artificial intelligence is out in the form of his first major theological document. He released a lengthy encyclical today alongside one of the co-founders of Anthropic, warning that technology like AI is fueling global conflict.
19: Leo's previously raised concerns over the use of AI in the military, warning the delegation of decisions of life and death to machines could create a destructive spiral. He's also criticized what he says is the environmental devastation caused by harvesting the rare earth minerals used in modern technology. William Denslow, Brussels.
1: 8:51 now, WDBO on this sunny and warm Tuesday morning. What do you say we get that extended forecast for you? 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
0: Well, it was a warm and fairly quiet Memorial Day across Central Florida. We cranked out a couple light rain showers, but most of us stayed dry. Today, looking very similar to the holiday. We'll again see a few light rain showers out there. Most of us staying dry. Rain chances around 30%. High temperatures climbing into the low 90s. But as we head into Wednesday and Thursday, that's when some deep tropical moisture begins to push its way into the area, and we'll be monitoring some weather on the way. So we go to a 40% rain chance on Wednesday, but you're really going to notice an uptick in the activity starting on Thursday. In fact, a 60% rain chance Thursday and Friday. This upcoming weekend looking quite wet. Periods of rain and thunderstorms, even some heavy rainfall possible, and temperatures for the weekend only in the mid-80s. From Channel 9 Eyewitness News, I'm meteorologist David Heckard.
1: 79 degrees right now in Castleberry, and I've got 79 and sunny at Orlando's Severe Weather Station. He's in the WDBO Traffic Center. What's happening on a Tuesday morning, Ed Torrance?
2: Scott, we got traffic slowing on I-4 westbound from 46A to after Lake Mary Boulevard. Tap of the brakes at Colonial Drive and then slowing Central Florida Parkway to 535. Eastbound seeing delays approaching 27 to World Drive from Osceola Parkway to 535 at Sand Lake Road and just after the 408 downtown. I'm Ed Torrance with Reliable Traffic Reports every 6 minutes in the morning on WDBO.

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8: I'm Channel 9 meteorologist Cassandra Crimi tracking another steamy day for Central Florida. We'll be out the door to temperatures in the 70s. Daytime highs back into the low 90s today with 92 degrees expected in Orlando. Heat index values well into the mid and upper 90s again, making it feel quite steamy. We'll have partly cloudy skies and a 30% chance for rain and storms. Areas near the metro and off to the west will hold the best chance for the rain. From Channel 9 Eyewitness News, I'm meteorologist Cassandra Crimi.
0: Cassandra, currently I am looking at 79 degrees. There in Castleberry, it is sunny and 79 at Orlando's Severe Weather Station. He's in that WDBO Traffic Center watching your I-4 traffic cameras. How are we doing on a Tuesday morning, Ed Torrance?
9: Scott, we got delays on I-4 eastbound from 27 to World Drive. Slow again, Osceola Parkway to 535. Tap of the brakes just after Sand Lake Road. And then from the 408 to Amelia, I-4 heading westbound. You got delays from 46A to after Lake Mary Boulevard, as well as a tap of the brakes at Darrell Carter. I'm Ed Torrance with reliable traffic reports every 6 minutes in the morning on WDBO.
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1: 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Orlando's news, weather, and traffic starts now.
15: Good morning. It's now 9 o'clock here at WDBO. I'm Greg Rhodes with our top stories. President Trump says negotiations are proceeding nicely while the U.S. conducts strikes on Iranian vessels in the Strait of Hormuz. And WDBO's continuing coverage of the conflict in Iran, the U.S. military carrying out those attacks, what they're calling self-defense strikes against Iranian missile launch sites and naval assets near the Strait of Hormuz, according to U.S. Central Command. During a mid-flight press gaggle, Secretary of State Marco Rubio pressed for the opening of the Strait of Hormuz as soon as an agreement with Iran has been reached, then the strait will be open, quote, one way or another. Those comments came after that round of strikes, Rubio saying that there is a strong alignment across the region what that final deal should look like.
16: The president had a very important, I think, historic call just a couple days ago with a number of leaders from the region. I think there's strong alignment and agreement on what a preliminary draft should look like.
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8: I'm Channel 9 meteorologist Cassandra Cremey, tracking another hot and steamy day for Central Florida, but an increased chance in much-needed rainfall. I'll take you through the possibility of extra showers coming to Central Florida coming up.
15: Already up to 83, but partly cloudy here at WDBO, Orlando's severe weather station, as we continue our team coverage. Descendants of the Groveland Four are in line for millions of dollars, depending on what the governor does.
17: State lawmakers on Sunday approved giving the descendants $4 million in total compensation from the state budget. But Governor Ron DeSantis still needs to sign the budget bill before they can receive the money. The Groveland Four was a group of young black men who were accused of raping a 17-year-old white girl in 1949 in Lake County. DeSantis pardoned them 7 years ago.
18: So is there a motion to approve the pardon?
19: So moved.
17: Hayden Wiggs, WDBO News.
15: A Lake County veteran is like a rock star. That's what Lynn Keel said yesterterday about her dad, Daniel Keel. The 103-year-old is one of just three of the original Tuskegee Airmen that's still alive. He was in Claremont yesterday for a Memorial Day ceremony at the Arts and Recreation Center. Daniel posing for photos and got two standing ovations. Lynn telling the Orlando Sentinel that her dad enjoys that the legacy is continuing and that people know the story of the airmen. President Trump set to get his annual physical later today, his third checkup in now just over a year.
20: He'll travel to Walter Reed National Military Medical Center in Maryland for the routine checkup. Last year, doctors diagnosed Trump with chronic venous insufficiency, a common condition causing mild swelling in his lower legs. The White House says Trump will also spend time with service members and staff at Walter Reed in recognition of their service, professionalism, and dedication to the nation. I'm Mark Mayfield.
15: And the New York Knicks are heading back to the NBA Finals for the first time since 1999. New York throttling the Cleveland Cavaliers 130-93 in Game 4 to complete a four-game sweep in the Eastern Conference Finals. The Knicks will take on either the Oklahoma City Thunder or San Antonio Spurs as they aim to win their first title since 1973. And remember, WDBO Pays Your Bills is back, and your next chance at winning $1,000 happens at 10 a.m. Just download the WDBO app now so you don't miss your next chance to get paid just for listening to WDBO. It's now 9:03.
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4: I'm Channel 9 meteorologist Cassandra Crimi, tracking another hot one for Central Florida as temperatures climb into the low 90s. Orlando today reaching 92 degrees, but it's feeling steamier with heat indices in the upper 90s. We'll have partly cloudy skies and a 30% chance for afternoon showers and storms from Orlando off towards the west. Overnight, partly cloudy with a low of 75. From Channel 9 Eyewitness News, I'm meteorologist Cassandra Crimi.
3: 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Triple team traffic.
5: Still going to find traffic slowing on I-4 westbound from 46A to after Lake Mary Boulevard. Then again from Darrell Carter to 535. Eastbound, you got delays from 27 to World Drive, Osceola Parkway to 535. Tap of the brakes at Universal Boulevard and between the 408 and Amelia. 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I'm Ed Torrance with Reliable Traffic Reports every 6 minutes in the morning on WDBO.
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6: The greatest radio host in America, but he is off on the great Brian Kilmeade show. This is your humble correspondent from D.C., Griff Jenkins, trying to fill Brian's giant shoes. And I don't know whether I am more intimidated having to live up to Brian Kilmeade's big shoes or the fact that I am going to interview the Indy 500 winner right now, Felix Rosenquist, joining us. We had him on Fox and Friends. He is such an incredible athlete and obviously champion on the track, but also one of the most outstanding guys off camera, because I said, could you do a radio hit right now? He's like, oh man, I've been doing like 20 straight hours of media, but why not? Let's do it. Felix joins us. Thanks for being here.
7: Thank you very much. Pleasure to be here.
6: You know, Felix, I've been a fan of Indy 500 for years, and obviously everybody was talking about, you know, would Alex Palou repeat? Would Pato O'Ward finish? But yet you stole the show and won by 0.02 seconds. Walk us through that finish and how you accomplished it.
7: Yeah, thank you. That finish was, you know, it's easy for me to say now, but as a race fan, I loved how that went down. As you said, it was kind of...
6: So did 350,000 other people, by the way, including myself.
7: I could hear that. It was incredible to have a last lap shootout like that, where basically five different drivers could win side-by-side racing. And yeah, dude, it took a lot of everything, a lot of patience, bravery. I just wanted that win so bad, and I feel like every year when I come back to India, I just get a little bit better. And as you said, I probably wasn't the guy everyone predicted going into the race just gonna, you know, win it. But yeah, I felt more than any other 500 that this one was special. We had a rocket ship of a car. My team built me a absolute incredible car. It handles so well, and I just had a feeling that day that this car deserves some milk on it in the end of the day.
6: You're like connected with the car. Walk us through what it was like to come across that finish line and realize you've won in front of all those fans.
7: It's honestly, I still haven't taken it in. I was just in tears in the car. I never actually cried on a racetrack in my own life. And I was just screaming and crying and every possible human emotion you can feel at that time. And it's just an unreal experience. And stepping out of the car, you know, after finishing that in-lap and jumping up at the top of my car and facing the fans and just hearing that roar, because yeah, I can tell they love the show. They love that finish, and that I got to be the lucky man to stand in victory circle. It was best moment in my whole career for sure.
6: Did you feel, and I got the privilege of getting to go in a two-seater, and it was a blow-away experience for me, adrenaline like never before. I'd love to do it 1,000 times again. But when you're racing, obviously, you are hyper-focused, you're connected. Did you feel at some point you were really in sync, flowing with that specific car?
7: Absolutely. I think that was pretty much the story of the end of the race for me. I was just driving on adrenaline. And it's kind of hard to explain to someone, but obviously driving at the Indy 500 is a lot of risk, and you have to be very precise with your driving inputs, and it's very easy to crash. And every time you do crash, it's a massive crash there because you're going at 230 miles per hour. But those last two laps, it was just like a muscle memory driving. I wasn't really thinking too much. I wasn't afraid that something was going to happen. I was just willing to risk it all. And that's why it was such a cool last lap, that I just basically said, hey, if I end in the wall, I'll end in a wall. And I know my team, Meyer Shank Racing, will be proud that, you know, we tried instead of settling in for second or third. And I think that's what Indy 500 is all about.
6: Were you talking to your MSR pit crew saying, we're going?
7: Yeah, that's what we said. They said on the radio, go get him. It's yours. And we did something that no one's ever done before, to go side by side for a whole lap around there on a finishing lap, and also the closest finish ever in the history of the race. Yeah, I just feel so lucky to be that guy that got to do that awesome last lap.
6: I want to get into, literally, you not only won the Indy 500, you won the month of May because you became a father, your gorgeous daughter, Stella. But before I do that, still talking about racing, at what point, Felix, in your life or in your career, did you say, you know what, I'm going to race at Indianapolis Motor Speedway someday and I'm going to win it?
7: It was, it's probably not very early in my life. You know, I watched Kenny Brack win it in 99, my fellow Swede. I never really thought that was going to be reality for me to even participate, to be honest. And I just been kind of through a lot of different ups and downs in my career. And it was kind of a wholesome moment this weekend when you kind of look back at the journey that I've had. And then, you know, I'm 35 years old. I've done this for 25 years. And I don't think truly, you don't really dare to dream about being in that situation. And yeah, it's just... Yeah, it's a lot to take. You know, I don't think I've fully taken it in yet. And this race, you know, it's one thing to finish it and win it and drink the milk, but then the whole other thing that comes afterwards, the, you know, the traditions, the celebrations, the, you know, there's just so much more to winning the 500. But you'll every day, rest of your life, you'll wake up as a winner, and no one can take that away from you. And that's pretty awesome.
6: And you know what you'll wake up every day and also be so proud of is being a father. So you literally just became a father before this race. Talk to me about that.
7: Yeah, 4th of May was the day when our daughter came into the world. And it's still, that is actually the best day of my life. It's kind of hard to compare the two. I think, as I said before, the range of emotions that this month has taken me through. And I'm Scandinavian, Swedish, and I wouldn't say I'm the most emotional guy. I think that comes naturally for us. But yeah, I've widened my emotional spectrum by about a million times. I've cried more this month than I've done in my whole life. And yeah, what a joy to be me right now. I'm probably the happiest man in the world. And I can probably sit here and talk for 10 hours about being a dad. Yeah. It's just such an incredible thing, and it changed me as a person immediately to the better. I just felt like I stepped up as a human being. I have responsibility, and I have to become good at something else than going in circles. And I just love it, man. I feel like I was born to be a dad, and my beautiful wife Emil, she was born natural born mom as well, and I'm just so proud for our little family we have now.
6: Let me preview for you an amazing day that is coming in your life. I'm the father of two daughters. They're both in their 20s. But at some point, your beautiful daughter, young Stella, will grow old enough and realize, like, hey, wow, Dad, you won the Indy 500? And you're going to get to tell her the whole story about how it happened. That's going to be something.
7: I can't wait to just see that transition from telling her the first time when she can talk. Obviously, she won't understand what it means. And it's probably going to take maybe a decade or two before she realizes when she entered the world, what went down and the magnitude of it and the lucky charm that she brought to us and that race.
6: Boy, she may be the lucky charm indeed. Now, let's talk about, this is obviously you were so kind and gracious to come and do a quick interview with us on radio, TV. You got a bunch of publicity you got to do, but yet you got a race this weekend at the Detroit Grand Prix. It's a lot.
7: It is a lot. I'm probably the most sleep deprived Indy 500 winner in the 110 runnings we've done. It was a lot of partying, obviously, on Sunday night. And then it's just been a whirlwind of interviews and media, which is great. Great problems to have, right? Coming to Detroit on Thursday evening, I think, and there'll be practice on Friday. And I think historically, the Indy 500 winner hasn't done that well in Detroit for various reasons.
6: Because they're fighting to stay awake in the car, probably.
7: Yeah, but, it doesn't matter. And honestly, I don't really think much about Detroit right now. Told myself I'll let this just enjoy every moment of this, and there will be a moment when you jump in the car and you will start focusing on being in Detroit and not the Indy 500. But we'll just enjoy every day till that comes.
6: Well, soak it all in. You deserve it. Felix Rosenquist, congratulations. And by the way, I think we discovered that you are going to be the first face on that Borg Warner trophy with a beard. That's pretty cool, too.
7: I think that's an unbelievable stat. I can't believe that no one else has a beard.
6: I know, but you're the first. Congratulations. Thank you for taking time. I know we got to turn you loose. You got a busy day still ahead. Felix, thank you.
7: Thank you very much.
6: And this is Griff Jenkins filling in for Brian Kilmeade on The Great Brian Kilmeade Show.
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8: The NCAA baseball regionals are now set. 16 host sites, including the University of Florida and Florida State. The Miami Hurricanes will be playing in that Gainesville regional, while UCF will play in the Auburn regional. That double elimination round of the Men's College World Series starts on Friday. Voters in Texas hitting the polls today. They're casting ballots in the Republican primary runoff for the U.S. Senate between incumbent Senator John Cornyn and State Attorney General Ken Paxton. It was just last week that President Trump announced his endorsement of Paxton. And the U.S. military saying that strikes against Iranian missile launch sites and naval assets near the Strait of Hormuz was carried out in self-defense and was not meant to violate the ongoing ceasefire, says CENTCOM.
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0: show like no other. It's Brian Kilmeade.
1: I think our position is well stated. The president had a very important, I think, historic call just a couple days ago with a number of leaders from the region. I think there's strong alignment and agreement on what a preliminary draft should look like. I think that, like anything with something like this, and it's going to take a couple days to settle on, even down to the disagreements over a word, sentence. So we'll have to work through that. If there's going to be a deal, we're going to have to work through that. But this is, you know, it's either going to be a good deal or there isn't going to be one.
2: Either a good deal or no deal at all. Secretary Rubio echoing President Trump's position on potential Iran peace deal negotiations. This is Griff Jenkins filling in for Brian Kilmeade on the Brian Kilmeade Show. And we are very fortunate now to have former Congressman and Lieutenant Colonel Alan West joining us on this program, a great friend of this program. Colonel, it's great to have you.
3: Always a pleasure to be with you, Griff. God bless.
2: God bless. You know, we live in dangerous times. And over Memorial Day, as we talked about fallen heroes, and I know you have, as I have, walked amongst the heroic tombstones in Arlington National Cemetery many years, in Section 60 particularly, which is the Global War on Terror service members who have made the ultimate sacrifice, many that died because of Iranian bombs that were put into Iraq over the years. And it really brings home the gravity of what's at stake here. You know, it's out there in that soundbite by Secretary Rubio. He's quite clear-eyed about these negotiations. Are you optimistic that this is going to produce results?
3: No, I'm not optimistic whatsoever. And, you know, I was there in Iraq, and, you know, those explosive force penetrator IEDs were very damning to our men and women. And also they were utilized in Afghanistan as well. And I spent 2.5 years there. But I came on active duty 7 days after the Beirut barracks bombing back in October 1983. So Iran has always been present in my mind as in my service in uniform. And, deals are transactional. And I don't understand why we use that terminology, because this is not a transaction with the number one sponsor of Islamic terrorism worldwide, a country that, you know, a regime that executes their own people. This is evil, and you cannot make a deal with evil. The only thing you can do is you have to defeat it. And I know that we're talking about, you know, trying to, you know, leverage something with some of the other countries in the region so that we can have a peace accord signed with Israel. But I think the other countries in the region would like to see this menace going away. And the most important thing is that they're not holding the rest of the country, especially the Gulf Cooperation Council countries, hostage there in that region, and especially holding the rest of the world hostage by having control over the Straits of Hormuz. So I think that we have to, without a doubt, and I'm not a warmonger, I'm not a neocon, all these other, you know, insidious labels that people throw, but as Sun Tzu would say, you have to impose your will on your enemy. And that's the goal of a combat operation. That's the goal of a war.
2: And you're not alone, Colonel West, in that viewpoint. The Wall Street Journal had an interesting op-ed that everyone's talking about. The headline is, "Will Trump bail out the Iran regime?" And it talks about the fact that we not only have greatly militarily degraded Iran to their weakest point in recent times, if not ever, over the past 47 years, but we've also brought their economy to the brink of collapse. And the journal is essentially arguing that if we bail them out, if the president actually gives, you know, these economic sanctions relief and opens up the oil routes again for them, they will recover. And they now know that they have a Trump card, no pun intended, to play in terms of meddling in the Strait of Hormuz to get back to a negotiation table. That's essentially sort of where you're coming from.
3: Yeah, absolutely so. And, you know, I had a piece on townhall.com yesterday that said the art of war, not the deal. And that's what I'm trying to articulate. And so when you look at the Strait of Hormuz, Iran should not be in control of that strait. As a matter of fact, we just saw us attack a couple of Iranian vessels that were laying mines in the Straits of Hormuz. So that's them saying, no, we really and truthfully don't want to have any negotiated peace. We really don't want to have any type of deal. unless we maintain control of the straits and also we maintain our position of tyrannical and totalitarian control over this country. So, you know, we talk about regime change. I think the easiest way to come about this regime change is to force them out by their own hand, is to take away their economic leverage, which means that they will not have a power leverage over the people. And if there's a means by which we can create a separation between the Iranian Revolutionary Guard Corps and the regular army of Iran, I think that's the way that we can help the people to overpower the regime and the IRGC.
2: Boy, you hit the nail on the head. I have harped a lot about this, and you well understand that Middle East politics are different from American politics in the sense that they span a very long distance. And when you talk about separating the IRGC from the Iranian military, it's worth noting that the individual today, right now, that's running the IRGC is a guy named Ahmad Vahidi. Ahmad Vahidi was the guy that Mojtaba Khamenei, the current supreme leader, who is the son of Ali Khamenei, who we have since killed, Ali Khamenei, the previous supreme leader, put Vahidi in charge of standing up the Quds force in the 90s with the sole purpose of exporting terrorism to places like Lebanon, Hezbollah, and elsewhere. Mm-hmm. And then Vahidi turned the Quds force over to Qasem Soleimani, who President Trump obviously has since killed. But the fact that we're at this negotiating table, knowing back in Iran running the IRGC, who is certainly not a good faith negotiator and certainly a historical hardliner, is in charge of the IRGC, and we haven't taken him out, it really makes you wonder exactly who we would be talking to.
3: Yeah, that's the whole point. Who are we negotiating with? I would tell you right now, we're just negotiating with ourselves, because as you just articulated, this is just another hardliner. And really and truthfully, he's the one that's in charge, not any head of the parliament or a speaker of their house or even the supreme leader. The person that's in charge is the head of the IRGC. And you just broke down the fact that he is a conduit for the exportation of Islamic terrorism. And if we want to defeat, Hamas and Hezbollah, Islamic Jihad and all this, we have to defeat the IRGC. We have to defeat their chain of command. Mm-hmm. And I think that should be our goal and objective.
2: So well said, Colonel Alan West, great to have you on the program. We'll see where it goes.
3: My
2: I'm just drinking
3: there.
2: It out of the fire hose of news, and I'm messing up left and right, but it's always great to have my friend Alan West on this program. Have a great day, sir.
3: You too. God bless. Take care now.
2: God bless. This is Griff on The Brian Kilmeade Show. We'll be back.
0: 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Orlando's news, weather, and traffic starts now.
4: Good morning. It's now 9:30 here at WDBO. I'm Greg Rhodes with our top story. As President Trump and other officials paid tribute to fallen U.S. service members at Arlington National Cemetery in honor of Memorial Day on Monday. The president describing the U.S. military as guardian angels.
5: In 250 years, America's heroes have saved more lives, freed more captives, accomplished more good, and spread more hope than any other people at any time in the history of the world.
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7: I'm Channel 9 meteorologist Cassandra Cremie, tracking another hot and steamy day for Central Florida, but an increased chance in much-needed rainfall. I'll take you through the possibility of extra showers coming to Central Florida coming up.
4: Already up to 84 degrees and partly cloudy here at WDBO, Orlando's severe weather station, as we continue our team coverage. The Florida legislature has now passed their budget for the fiscal year 2026-27.
8: The budget bill totals approximately $115 billion. The proposed budgets prioritize funding for health and human services, education programs, natural resources, environmental issues like Everglades restoration, growth management, and transportation. The bill is now awaiting Governor DeSantis' signature. Comments from some legislators, including top Republicans like Senator Ed Hooper, indicate they are prepared to lock the budget down ahead of a final vote likely on Friday. Hayden Wiggs, WDBO News.
4: The preliminary rounds of the Scripps National Spelling Bee set to start today at D.C.'s Constitution Hall. 247 young spellers from across the U.S. and five other countries will compete for the title during the competition. The quarterfinals and semifinals will be held on Wednesday, followed by the finals on Thursday. The winner will receive over $50,000 in cash and prizes, along with a trophy and medal celebrating their achievement. And remember that WDBO Pays Your Bills is back, and your next chance at winning $1,000 happens at 10 a.m. Just download the WDBO app now so you don't miss your next chance to get paid just for listening to WDBO. 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
7: I'm Channel 9 meteorologist Cassandra Crimmie, tracking another hot one for Central Florida as temperatures climb into the low 90s. Orlando today reaching 92 degrees, but it's feeling steamier with heat indices in the upper 90s. We'll have partly cloudy skies and a 30% chance for afternoon showers and storms from Orlando off towards the west. Overnight, partly cloudy with a low of 75. From Channel 9 Eyewitness News, I'm meteorologist Cassandra Crimmie.
0: 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Triple team traffic.
4: Got a crash on Hiawassee northbound just after Raleigh Street to watch out for. I-4 westbound still slowing a bit at Lake Mary Boulevard. After that, clear into downtown. Slow again from just after Central Florida Parkway to 535. I-4 eastbound, you got delays after 27 to World Drive. Osceola Parkway to 535. 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I'm Ed Torrance with Reliable Traffic Reports every 6 minutes in the morning on WDBO.
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15: Because this type of facility shows exactly why we should not have private mass detention facilities.
16: They were raising not just concerns about the conditions, but about how they are intentionally not being given access to the courts, that this is a farce of a system.
2: That was New Jersey Governor Mikey Sherrill and New Jersey Senator Andy Kim protesting outside of the Delaney Detention Hall in Newark, New Jersey, the ICE facility where we saw last year a handful of lawmakers getting arrested, including Congresswoman LaMonica McIver, literally roughing up ICE guards and facing federal charges right now. This is Griff Jenkins filling in on the Brian Kilmeade Show. We are so lucky to have joining us now Congressman Jim Jordan on the Newsmaker line. line. Congressman, thanks for joining me. And, you know, we are watching on Fox, you know, all morning long. We'll see where it goes. There's more protesters turning out. The protesters, by the way, are trying to set up a, quote, autonomous zone to block ICE from doing their job. And of course, there's been this claim by the governor and Democrats that somehow the illegal criminal aliens that have been apprehended under federal law that are being held in this facility are in some way being deprived of food. They're on a hunger strike and a whole litany of other abuses. The DHS Secretary, yeah, Mark Wayne Mullen, yeah, saying that's absolutely nonsense. But what do you make of this? Here we go again with another one, yeah, of these spectacles.
17: No, it's just a continuation of a multi-step plan the Democrats have enacted. Step one, of course, was during the Biden administration for 4 years. They let in 10 million illegal migrants. Step two, create sanctuary jurisdictions all over the country, which make it difficult to remove those illegal migrants when they commit another crime. Step three, don't fund the guys who do the removing. The Democrats have done that. We're still trying to get ICE funded in this reconciliation package. Step four, we had a hearing 2 weeks ago where you have these prosecutors in these sanctuary jurisdictions who actually give more favorable treatment to illegal migrants who commit crimes than they do American citizens. They will lessen the charge. They will reduce they will have a better plea deal so that those people don't get deported. We saw this with Descano, with Krasner in Philadelphia, Descano there in Fairfax County, Virginia. And now the final step is go protest at the facilities where you're actually holding people. So, like, it's like, I don't know, what was that, like five steps that they have? But it's all part of a coordinated effort to just abandon the rule of law and never forget what sanctuary jurisdictions do. The politicians tell local law enforcement, don't work with federal law enforcement when it comes to enforcing federal law. So this is just a continuation of that. And as you pointed out, it was about a year ago, I think, when a member of Congress was actually arrested for going after and charged for assaulting a nice personnel there at that same facility.
2: That's exactly right. LaMonica McIver, she's still facing federal charges. And Congressman, it's just for the life of me, I can't understand why Democrats, as we head into midterms, the Democrat Party seems to be not only abandoning perhaps the greatest issue that cost them the election in the last go around, which was not paying attention to Americans who said, hey, we want our border secure. We want our communities to be safe from illegal criminal aliens who should be arrested, that are rapists, murderers, and the like. And yet they've been released, particularly in blue cities, in these sanctuary, yeah, cities. Why are Democrats choosing to double down?
17: I do not get it, because if it's one, it's more than we

0: country now lives in one of these jurisdictions, because there, I think it's 18 cities, 11 states, three big counties, and the District of Columbia are all sanctuary jurisdictions. But they're big blue cities, big blue states. So it's, again, it's like 31.5% of the population lives in a jurisdiction where politicians tell local law enforcement, don't work with federal law enforcement when you enforce federal law. And it's just dumb. But that's today's left. I always say just about every single position today's left adopts is crazy. And you can go down the list, defund the police, defund ICE, shut down the government, sanctuary jurisdictions, men against women in sports. I mean, it just on and on it goes. So it's kind of sad that the once great pride, I think they were just playing the speech by JFK before during the break, before we got on. And it's like the once great party of FDR and JFK is now controlled by the radical left. And it's actually sad and not good for the country.
1: I think you're spot on, because while we used to say, you know, the Republican Party was a party of Ronald Reagan, it's maybe appropriate today to say that the Democrat Party is a party of Bernie Sanders. And when you talk about, you know, all the different crazy positions they take, okay, let's talk about the taking down the billionaires. The billionaires, as Bernie Sanders likes to talk about. That's one thing. And that's a policy, economic policy debate with very wide-ranging solutions to any sort of income gap. But when you talk about keeping communities safe, that's where it's so perplexing. And you mentioned Sheridan Gorman. You know, Sheridan Gorman's parents have spoken out quite vociferously saying, why can't the politicians be for all Americans? And why can't they understand that we just want to make sure that there isn't another Sheridan Gorman?
0: Yeah, I don't get it. I don't get why you would just abandon the common sense, kind of just adherence to the rule of law. I don't know why you would do it. Part of me thinks it's this, you know, this attitude on the left that we got to get Trump no matter what. And his issue, of course, the issue for the Republicans in the last election and for President Trump was securing the border and stopping this. I think it's partly that. I think it's just that the radical element in their party is where all the energy is. That's where they raise the money, and it drives the agenda for the Democrats. So I don't know what it is, but it makes no sense. And again, I think it's important that we highlight this in the midterms. If we're going to win, which I think we can, we need to highlight. I was, I don't know, a couple of weeks ago, I said, I think this election is really two sentences. They're crazy. We're not. And highlight all the crazy policies, and then highlight we're the party of like common sense. And so, I think that's what we got to point out here as we head into, what now, 5 months away at the election.
1: Yeah. You know, Congressman, you mentioned, by the way, the funding for ICE, that's still, unresolved, and it's driven because of the politics on this ICE issue and the vilification, if you will, of federal law enforcement, who, by the way, are literally only carrying out the patriotic duty of the laws that exist on the book. They're not trying to change the laws, which would be understandable if that's what they chose to do, and God forbid they get into power again and decide to do. But we're talking about simply funding faithful federal law enforcement officers. Where do we stand with that?
0: No, exactly. And just to highlight and underscore it a little bit, it wasn't enough to harass these ICE agents when they're out doing their job, to dox them, to track them, to spit on them, to swear at them, and in some cases assault them. That wasn't enough. The Democrats says, no, we don't want to pay them. I mean, that's literally where we're at. No, we don't want to pay these guys for enforcing federal law, and in sanctuary jurisdictions, we're going to work against them. I mean, that is how ridiculous it's gotten. And I'm like, I'm like you, Griff. I just fail to say, like, where is the common sense in that? And then, of course, the consequences are as real as it gets. You can talk to all kinds of families in Fairfax County where Descano gave these guys a great deal and they went and harmed someone. You can talk to Miss Gorman's family, of course, in Chicago where it happened there. But every major sanctuary jurisdiction, there's a story like that. Many places, multiple stories where American, or in some cases it was another illegal migrant, was harmed because they did not enforce the law on an illegal migrant who committed some other crime. And that is, again, I think that's something we're going to have to highlight as well going into this election. But more importantly, it'd be great if they just stopped this ridiculous behavior that we see in these jurisdictions.
1: Boy, Congressman Jordan, I hope you do highlight some of that you just said, because as the guy that's covered immigration, the border crisis, I've traveled across continents with multiple caravans, gone all the way down to Colombia and the unbelievable jungle of the pipeline that was

0: opened up under Biden. But you hit something that is often missed, and that is the reason why Hispanics turned out in record numbers for Donald Trump last go around is because those migrant communities are often the hardest hit, because where do the illegal criminal aliens live? They live in Hispanic migrant communities. And there was enough of the individuals living in those communities. And you saw this, by the way, it's not some prognostication by Griff Jenkins here. I saw it on the border, all along the southern border in Texas, these long traditional blue towns turned red. And that was an affirmation that the communities that were most in the crosshairs said, we've had enough. And if this guy's going to get us out of it, go for it. And largely, that's President Trump hasn't backed off of that mandate that he gave those voters.
1: Yeah, it turns out your heritage and your skin color don't matter when it comes to safety. Everyone wants safety in their community. And it's like that. That's what we saw in that that last election. And it, again, we keep using the term, but it's just good common sense, for goodness sake. I do not get what the left is doing. And I've been down to McAllen, Texas. I've been down to the border several times as well, and talked with folks down there, and all Americans, regardless of what your heritage is, want safe communities.
0: There is obviously this Senate primary playing out today in Texas between two Republicans, Senator John Cornyn. We'll see whether or not it looks like Attorney General Paxton's got this. We'll see what the results are. But ultimately, whoever wins will face in November James Tallarico, a very left Democrat, a young Democrat, but he's made a number of statements. And one of those statements was he said that the border ought to be open in a place where they have a welcome mat laid out. And that's a pretty charged thing to say, considering people were pretty fed up with the 4 years of the Biden border crisis. What's your take?
1: Yeah, and that's not the only ridiculous thing that this guy said. I know people are saying it looks like Mr. Paxton is going to win that race today, and that it make it tough to win in November. I think whether it's Paxton or Cornyn, I think we're going to keep that Senate seat. I think the Republicans are going to win, because you can point out all the ridiculous things that Mr. Tallarico has said, the positions he has taken, and remember, it's Texas, for goodness sake.
0: Right.
1: So I think we're going to be just fine there. But I do think it's important to highlight where Tallarico, he said all kinds of things that just make no sense. So I feel good about that race as well.
0: Yeah. Aside from the border issue, which, by the way, just putting out a welcome mat and opening the border back up is not going to fly with most of the border people that I've spoken to over the past several years. But he's also said that God was non-binary. He said there aren't two sexes. There's six sexes. And that DNC autopsy report, by the way, they just failed to address any of the obvious problems. But one thing they did touch on, but they didn't extrapolate on, was the fact that the Democrat Party stopped listening to and stopped caring about heartland Democrats. They only cared about the coastal Democrats. And ultimately, the fact that you've got Democrats that are going to go to the ballot box in November, and they've got to deal with like a guy like James Tallarico, I don't think it's going to work, and they're going to have the same problem, which is one of the only things they pointed out in their own botched release of a DNC autopsy.
1: Yeah, it's funny, because what you said there, I think, is so true. And the great example is our state. Ohio used to be the bellwether state. You know, it's 50-50 state. You had to win Ohio to be president. Well, since President Trump's come along, he won Ohio by 8.5 in 16, 8.5 in 20, and 11.5. in 2024, and he has changed our state because of what you just described. We're the working class, middle class families, like the one I came from, where my dad was a union worker at General Motors in Dayton, Ohio. Those type of people and type of families, we're like Trump Republicans, and it that kind of changed, because it's looking out for middle America families, and is so true, and it's had a huge impact on our state.
0: It has indeed. Congressman Jim Jordan, it is great to talk to you as always, and we'll see where things go. It's going to be an interesting day down in Texas. Thanks for joining us.
1: You bet, Griff. Take care. Thanks.
0: All right, you too. This is Griff Jenkins filling in for Brian Kilmeade on The Great Brian Kilmeade Show.
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4: The Eastern Conference champions have been crowned, and one team has locked up its place in the NBA Finals. The New York Knicks swept the Cleveland Cavaliers, not face either the Oklahoma City Thunder or San Antonio Spurs in the finals. NASA will give an update today about its plans to build a moon base. It hopes to have that base up and running within the next 7 years. And a weekend shooting near the White House is cited in an effort to dismiss a lawsuit over the construction of that new ballroom. The Secret Service says agents shot and killed an armed man at a security checkpoint near 17th Street and Pennsylvania Avenue on Saturday.
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0: you're interested in it, Brian's talking about it. You're with Brian Kilmeade.
1: This is the great Brian Kilmeade show. Griff Jenkins pinch hitting today for Brian. He has the day off. And, you know, I've said on this program before, I started my career in the 90s in talk radio, and there's no place I'd rather be. I got the honor to work with Colonel Oliver North and his radio show, and then the great Tony Snow. And the medium is what makes the magic. Because unlike in television, where you've just got 2 seconds to talk about things and you got to move so quick, on radio, you can actually expand on things. And that's why when we just heard Congressman Jim Jordan talking about a number of things, we were talking about that DNC autopsy, that DNC report that wasn't going to be released, but then was, and they botched the release. It's worth taking a moment and talking more about it, only because this is a part. Ken Martin, the DNC chair, literally botched releasing a report about why Democrats lost so bad. Donald Trump won every battleground state, not just Ohio, the Congressman Jim Jordan is talking about, but all of them. And it is time that if you were the DNC, you would say it's time that we really are honest with ourselves, look in the mirror and say, all right, here's what we did wrong. They literally left out all of the obvious ones. One was that Kamala Harris was the wrong candidate. Two, that they should have had a fairer process. Three, the fact that they didn't even acknowledge the president then, Joe Biden's mental decline. But I thought it was interesting when, and by the way, my favorite line was that one Democrat said that the DNC autopsy now needs a malpractice attorney, which sort of says it all. But President Donald Trump weighed in on maybe what he could have done for the DNC. Listen.
2: Did you see they did an autopsy on why they lost the election? And they said you lost the election because of Trump primarily. But other than Trump, you lost the election because you had crappy candidates and you had bad policy. And they didn't know how to speak properly, and they weren't smart people, and various other reasons. I could have given them the autopsy without any charge at all.
1: And in the autopsy, what really at least got mentioned, but not really held up enough, is that there was a either intentional or they perhaps made the mistake of just not listening to their own members. And that's why you have what I call a literally competing group of Democrats now in the Democrat Party. There are the coastal elites, the coastal Democrats, and then there are heartland Democrats, people all across the country, in Ohio, in Wisconsin, down in Texas. And they were saying that throughout the process that they wanted an input on the policies. They're not with AOC. They're not with Zohran Mamdani. They don't care about making sure that biological men can play in women's sports. They have literally kitchen table issues that they wanted addressed, and they were ignored. And there's no indication that they've even learned that lesson. This is Griff Jenkins filling in on the Brian Kilmeade Show.
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10: 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Orlando's news, weather, and traffic starts now.
11: 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It's now 10 o'clock here at WDBO. I'm Greg Rhodes, and you know what that means. 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And now, our top story. The Trump administration renewing its push to lift an injunction on construction for the White House ballroom following a shooting at a White House checkpoint over the weekend. Alexandria Hoff reporting from the White House.
12: The Justice Department returned to a federal judge over the weekend saying that Saturday's incident proves the urgent need for construction to continue on a White House ballroom without legal hurdles that are currently in its way. Sunday's court filing, it reads this. The second attack on the president this month underscores the critical need for top-level state-of-the-art security at the White House, including the ballroom, a knitted, unified, cohesive part of the East Wing project, which is vital for national security. While an April ruling intended to halt above-ground construction in the White House ballroom, work has continued due to an order that was put on hold from an appeals court, so that's still going back and forth.
11: A judge had issued the injunction after ruling President Trump didn't have the authority to build the ballroom without approval from Congress. Democratic lawmakers have called the ballroom a waste of money and have questioned where private funds for the construction were coming from.
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14: I'm Channel 9 meteorologist Cassandra Cremie, tracking another hot and steamy day for Central Florida, but an increased chance in much-needed rainfall. I'll take you through the possibility of extra showers coming to Central Florida coming up.
11: Ooh, buddy, already 86 degrees out there and partly cloudy here at WDBO, Orlando's severe weather station, as we continue our team coverage. The state budget proposal containing good news for HIV patients.
15: The AIDS Healthcare Foundation announced yesterday lawmakers reversed earlier cuts to the AIDS Drug Assistance Program. The deal restores eligibility to 400% of the federal poverty level and provides $75 million for the program, but it also caps the program at 21,000 people. The AIDS Healthcare Foundation opposes the cap, but it says this will keep Floridians with HIV on the medication that keeps them alive. Hayden Wiggs, WDBO News.
11: And there's a Hyundai recall.
16: Hyundai's recalling more than 421,000 cars and trucks because of a problem with the front camera software. It can make the forward collision avoidance system too sensitive and trigger sudden braking, increasing the risk of a rear-end collision if another driver happens to be following too closely. The recall is for 2025 and 26 model year Tucson compact SUVs and Santa Cruz pickup trucks. Hyundai's federal filing says it's had 376 reports about the problem, with four rear-end collisions and four injuries in those cases. Owners will be able to bring their vehicles in for a software update. Chris Foster, Fox News.
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3: I'm Channel 9 meteorologist Cassandra Crimi, tracking another hot one for Central Florida as temperatures climb into the low 90s. Orlando today reaching 92 degrees, but it's feeling steamier with heat indices in the upper 90s. We'll have partly cloudy skies and a 30% chance for afternoon showers and storms from Orlando off towards the west. Overnight, partly cloudy with a low of 75. From Channel 9 Eyewitness News, I'm meteorologist Cassandra Crimi.
2: 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Triple Team Traffic.
4: Watch out for a crash on Airport Boulevard at Commerce Way in Sanford. Still got delays on I-4 eastbound from 532 to World Drive and then Osceola Parkway to 535. A little bit of a break and then slow again. Central Florida Parkway to Kirkman. After that, clear into downtown. I-4 heading westbound, you got a tap of the brakes at Ivanhoe, and then slowing again from Darrell Carter to 535. I'm Ed Torrance with reliable traffic reports every 6 minutes in the morning on WDBO.
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5: And Griff Jenkins here filling in, pinch hitting for the great Brian Kilmeade. And what an honor. It's never lost on me to sit behind a microphone, particularly on the fastest growing best radio show in the country for a kid that started his career in radio. And I'll tell you, it's fun too, because talk radio has one bread and butter, and that is certainly politics. And down in the Lone Star State, today we have a Texas primary Republican runoff race that has garnered the attention of the country. That is Senator John Cornyn, the incumbent senator there, who has been in office for some 30 years, I believe, now facing off against the Attorney General Ken Paxton, who has had no shortage of personal shortcomings and a lot of baggage coming with it. Didn't look like he was really going to mount a formidable campaign against Cornyn in the early days, but then he began to rise, and then he got the Trump endorsement. And you can look at so many other primaries where the president's endorsement has been a key factor. That has really changed the trajectory of this race. We don't know where this is going to go. Texans are taking to the ballot boxes literally as we speak today, but many believe that Paxton is probably going to pull out a win, and that would be fascinating. He will face off against a Democrat that many have compared to Beto O'Rourke because of the crazy things that James Tallarico has been saying out there, from everything from saying that there are six sexes instead of two, and that God is non-binary. We're going to dive deeper into the Democrat candidate there, but it's worth laying out the fact that this Trump endorsement has no doubt put Cornyn in a difficult position. And President Trump leaned in even on social media today, saying that Senator Cornyn, he chose Paxton over Cornyn because of Paxton, of Cornyn's refusal to support some of his agenda, including the Save America Act that the president wants the Senate to pass so much. And Senator Cornyn has been addressing that. Here he was talking about the Trump endorsement. Senator Cornyn, cut 13. Listen.
6: Obviously, I've worked with the president a long time, and I want him to be successful. I'm proud of my voting record, supporting him 99.3% of the time, and appreciate him, his comments about me in the early stages of this runoff, where he called me a good man and a friend. So nothing has really changed, but obviously the president is entitled to make his pick.
5: So that's Senator Cornyn doing the best he can to avoid an elephant in the room, that the Trump endorsement is going to be very, very difficult for him to pull out. And Cornyn also chose to go after Ken Paxton and attack some of the, quote, baggage that he brings. Here is Cornyn again, cut 14.
6: Because I think Ken Paxton's flaws and the baggage he brings to the general election is going to be exploited to the fullest by James Tallarico and by Democrats. But then it's not only that Senate seat he puts at risk, it's also all the down ballot races, state legislative races, local races like the judges and the like. A lot of the Senate race is the top of the ticket in the midterm election. So President Trump's not running. So the Senate race will be at the top. And I believe that I would be in a better position to help provide a significant margin of a winning margin, not only in my case, but also to help everybody down ballot.
5: But Ken Paxton is pushing back aggressively, and he's saying that that claim by Senator Cornyn that Paxton will hurt Republicans is not at all the case. Cut 15. Here's the Attorney General.
7: This argument is made by John Cornyn because he's having trouble in his own primary. There's no data that suggests that he's right. As a matter of fact, most of the polling suggests I'll do as well or better than John Cornyn. Secondly, I've already won three statewide races in a row, some of them by large margins. So that's ridiculous. But you're right. This focusing back on the real problem, James Tallarico, this guy, we just heard some of his views. And there are more views that are very strange and very strange things that he said. I think he was asked what he thinks about in his spare times. And he said, I think about transgender children. That's a very strange response. And as you just heard, this idea that God is non-binary, that there are six genders, is I don't think going to fly with Texans.
5: We're going to get into James Tallarico in a moment. But first, let me please welcome a man that knows more about Texas politics than any human on the planet. And that is our friend Carl Rove. Hey, Carl, thanks for joining us.
8: Thanks for having me, Griff. And is this going to be permanent? Have you forced Kilmeade into exile abroad someplace?
5: That's right.
8: Congratulations.
5: I stole his TV seat, his radio. No, he is off on some sort of important, crazy Brian Kilmeade mission, and I'm honored that they let me sit in. As you know, I was saying at the very beginning, you know, I was just a kid producing radio back in the 90s with Ollie North and then Tony Snow, and to be behind a microphone, it's such an honor. And also an honor, honestly, with all seriousness, an honor to talk to you right now about this Texas primary underway right now as you and I are talking. Voters are going to the ballot box. But this, I think you would know, correct me if I'm wrong, this is one of the most expensive Senate primaries maybe ever. And it looks like Ken Paxton may be headed towards victory today. And you can't discount that Trump endorsement carrying a lot of weight.
8: Well, you have to give it all credit to that. Polling the day before the president endorsed Paxton, polling showed that among the people who had read, seen, or heard about Ken Paxton, 37% said they'd be more likely to vote for him in the primary, and 47% said what they'd heard about him would be less likely. So he was on his way to defeat until the president came in and endorsed him. And you got to give the president credit. He's got a powerful endorsement to give in the primaries.
5: He sure does. And what's fascinating is while we are at the Republican primary today, we sit today 161 days from the midterms. And whether it's Paxton or Cornyn, he's facing off against James Tallarico, who, as you heard Paxton there talking about all the crazy things he's been saying, it's almost, Carl, like James Tallarico turned to Beto O'Rourke and said, hold my beer, let me show you the crazy stuff I can say. And we pulled the latest one from him. Tallarico on a podcast had this to say. Cut 18, guys.
9: I think about someone like Pope Francis. I think about someone like Pope Leo. These are spiritual heroes of mine. Both of them are firmly opposed to abortion rights. So we disagree on that issue. I trust Texas women to make decisions about their own bodies, to shape their own destinies in consultation with their family members, their doctors, their faith leaders. I don't believe that's a place for government. I don't believe it's a place for politicians. I don't believe it's a place for the state.
5: Where's he going with that, Carl?
8: Well, remember the context here. He is a divinity student. Attended a Presbyterian divinity school here in recent years in Austin, Texas. Very liberal divinity school, and so he is a Christian, albeit of a liberal bent. And so this was how he was squaring his views with the views of the Catholic Church. Having said that, Paxton's right that he's going to go after the crazy things that Tallarico's saying. But on the other hand, the Democrats are going to go hard at Paxton over the scandals that surrounded him. Remember, in 2023, it was Republican state House of Representatives that impeached him. And, right. You know, we know that he's had multiple girlfriends, one, a corrupt business guy who was found guilty of bank fraud, gave one of his girlfriends a job so she could move close to Austin to be near Paxton. The corrupt businessman set up a fake Uber account in the name of David P. So we now have, because of the records of the impeachment, Texans know exactly when he left his house using the Uber account to go to his mistress's apartment. And when he returned from the apartment in the middle of the night, or maybe didn't appear to return at all because she drove him home in the morning. Right. And here's a guy who admitted to violating the Texas Whistleblower Act and then passed the $6.7 million bill onto the taxpayer. So, you know, in the general election, this will be Paxton talking about Tallarico saying God is non-binary, and the Democrat, backed by an enormous amount of money, saying he's a crook. So it's going to be one of the ugliest contests. And one of the things is Paxton is not a good fundraiser. He has raised $7 million through the end of May. At the end of March, Tallarico had raised $41 million.
10: Wow.
8: So the Democrats are going to come hard for Texas, and money that could be spent in Maine or North Carolina or Michigan or Alaska or Florida or, you know, some of these other contests, Iowa, Nebraska, Kansas, instead is going to have to be spent in Texas. And we got a guy who is not a good fundraiser and is also not a good candidate. He in the last his last election, he trailed the other six wide statewide Republican candidates by 154,000 votes. And the election before that, he trailed them by 177,000 votes. So,
10: wow,
8: you know, problems.
10: Yeah, I mean, listen, I'm listening to you, and this is why it's so great to have you, because nobody knows this stuff better than you. And it was really a sober realization, because we've heard for years that politicians are going to turn red Texas blue, and it's not, it doesn't happen. But you're sort of laying out that this is a real concern here. I mean, this could be a very significant challenge, possibly uphill climb for Paxton.
8: Yeah, and look, even if Paxton wins, it could be like, remember in 2018, Ted Cruz barely held off Robert Francis O'Rourke, you know, 50.9 to 48.3. It was a close race. Republicans lost two congressional seats and a dozen seats in the state house because the Democrat turnout was grew and the Republican turnout was not as energized as it could have been in 2018. It was President Trump's first midterm. Well, now it's where his second midterm. And even if Paxton wins, which is, I think, very much up for grabs. I mean, when he last ran, we didn't know all of this stuff. We didn't know about misuse of government funds or securities fraud. We're learning stuff today. A lawyer in Waco, Attorney General has some special authorities in sex trafficking cases, and the Attorney General's office was involved in this case in Waco. A lawyer had sexually abused the friend of his child for years, and he was found guilty. And the Attorney General's office said, well, let's give him time served, meaning, you know, like a couple of days in the pokey rather than 20 years. Even the judge said, I cannot believe that the state is recommending essentially no punishment for this man who committed this horrendous act. Well, guess what? Turned out his lawyer was the same lawyer of the corrupt business guy who gave him the fake Uber account and paid for his girlfriend, his mistress, to have a job in Austin.
10: Wow.
8: And for whom the attorney general did favors. The attorney general literally appointed a, quote, special prosecutor whose only job it was to go after the creditors of the corrupt business guy. So anyway, the Democrats are going to, if Paxton is the nominee, and look, I say this, I'm a friend of John Cornyn's. I want to be clear about that. I've known him forever. We were young guys together in the Republican Party in Texas when the state wasn't that Republican. But let's not kid ourselves. Paxton will be able to go around and say, this guy's a vegan, and this guy says God is non-binary, and there are six genders. But the Democrats are going to say, you're a crook, and let's talk about the specifics. It's not going to be a pleasant year for Republicans in Texas if he's the nominee.
10: And what you're describing there is what we call bringing the receipts. It's not just an accusation you're making to sort of taint the candidate as being possibly poor character judgment. This is receipts. This is hard stuff that Texans are going to look at because Texans, I'll give you this. You guys are independent minded. You love Donald Trump. Yeah. Trump's very popular in Texas, but you are independent minded voters and they're going to see this stuff.
8: Yeah. And look, here's a guy who admitted to violating the Whistleblower Act, but he did so after delaying it and delaying it and delaying it, so that he would not be put under oath and forced to testify in it. And finally, when all of those legal opportunities ran out, he said, okay, I admitted I violated the Whistleblower Act. And the penalty was $6.7 million. And he said, well, you know what? I'm not going to pay it. I'm going to leave it up to the legislature to pay it on my behalf.
10: Wow. We'll see where this goes. Carl Rove, my friend, thank you for joining us. As always, great insight.
8: Thank you.
10: And we may be talking about that Senate race as the midterms come up more so than any other in the country, if this is really how it plays out.
8: Yeah. All right. Well, thanks again for having me, and congratulations for filling in.
10: Thank you, Carl. Have a great day. And this is Griff Jenkins on the Brian Kilmeade Show. Don't touch that dial.
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14: The NCAA baseball regionals are now set. 16 host sites, including the University of Florida and Florida State. The Miami Hurricanes will be playing in that Gainesville regional, while UCF will play in the Auburn regional. That double elimination round of the Men's College World Series starts on Friday. Voters in Texas hitting the polls today. They're casting ballots in the Republican primary runoff for the U.S. Senate between incumbent Senator John Cornyn and State Attorney General Ken Paxton. It was just last week that President Trump announced his endorsement of Paxton. And the U.S. military saying that strikes against Iranian missile launch sites and naval assets near the Strait of Hormuz was carried out in self-defense and was not meant to violate the ongoing ceasefire, says CENTCOM.
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10: Joe Griff Jenkins filling in for the great Brian Kilmeade today. And this radio show does make you think. And what we just heard from Karl Rove there certainly makes you think, wait a minute, could we actually see red Texas turn blue in the Senate there? And we're going to talk in just moments from now with Senator John Cornyn, and I'm going to ask him about all sorts of things and certainly what Carl just talked about. But, you know, that if for some reason the Republicans lost this Senate seat and James Tallarico won, it would be a part of what Democrats are projecting is going to be this giant blue wave. And Karl Rove recently wrote a piece, and we were talking about the primary because that's the news today down there. But he wrote a piece a while back talking about maybe the Republicans' only shot at stopping a blue wave is the fact that people on the far left, particularly people like AOC, is going to do the job of saving the Republicans from defeat in the midterms. And that's because AOC, in her very far left politics, is eyeing that 2028 presidential nomination. And she says she's not running, whatever. She's got bigger ambitions. In fact, I'm about to play that for you. But before I do, I want you to realize that we are seeing her making a half a dozen or more presidential style stops all across the country, in Alabama, in Atlanta, and elsewhere, rallying the troops to get behind the very issues that cost the Democrats the election in every battleground state in the last election, because of, particularly at the top of the list, were the open borders. She has been giving all these speeches saying that opposition to open borders, meaning wanting to have a secure border, makes you in some way a racist. She said things like billionaires can't make $1 billion. It's not possible. They're not allowed to. But when she gets asked about, is she running for president, this is what she's been saying. Cut 30.
23: They assume that my ambition is a title or a seat. My ambition is way bigger than that. My ambition is to change this country. Presidents come and go, but single payer healthcare is forever. A living wage is forever. Workers' rights are forever. Women's rights, all of that.
10: You have to listen to politicians. They will do what they say they want to do. And the key phrase there was she wants to change the country. And here in New York City, we have a Democratic Socialist, Zora Mamdani. AOC is a Democratic Socialist. And what she wants to do, and we'll see what happens in Texas, you need to be paying attention. And that's why the Brian Kilmeade Show makes you think.

0: 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Orlando's news, weather, and traffic starts now.
1: Hey there, and thanks for listening to WDBO. I'm Greg Rhodes with our top story. And in WDBO's continuing coverage of the conflict in Iran, the U.S. military has now carried out what it's calling self-defense strikes against Iranian missile launch sites and naval assets near the Strait of Hormuz, that according to U.S. Central Command. SETCOM spokesperson Timothy Hawkins saying that the action was taken to protect U.S. personnel from imminent threats posed by Iranian forces. He said the strikes targeted missile positions as well as Iranian boats, attempting to lay naval mines in the area. During a mid-flight press gaggle, Secretary of State Marco Rubio pressed for the opening of the Strait of Hormuz as soon as an agreement with Iran can be reached, saying that the strait will be open, quote, one way or another. Those comments coming after that round of strikes. Rubio saying that a final peace agreement could still be days away.
2: It's going to take a couple days to settle on, even down to the disagreements over a word, sentence. So we'll have to work through that.
0: This is
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4: I'm Channel 9 meteorologist Cassandra Cremie, tracking another hot and steamy day for Central Florida, but an increased chance in much-needed rainfall. I'll take you through the possibility of extra showers coming to Central Florida coming up.
1: 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The sloths rescued from Sloth World are going to spend another 2 months in quarantine.
5: The Central Florida Zoo says the plan was always to keep the sloths there for 90 days. More than 50 sloths have died after spending weeks at Sloth World's facility, which will never open to the public. 7 of the 9 survivors remain in intensive care. I'm Carl Willis for WDBO 107.3 FM and AM 580.
1: Seltzer sales are falling flat.
6: Trend watchers say 2026 could be the summer of non-carbonated drinks. Flat beverages, from Liquid Death to Surfside iced teas, are becoming the drink of choice among younger Americans. Consulting firm Alex Partners says Generation Z is leading the charge, and it probably shouldn't surprise you. People born between 1997 and 2012 didn't grow up drinking soda as much as millennials, Gen Z, or baby boomers. It also was the advent of reusable water bottles. And some consumers, no matter what their age, just don't consider carbonation to be a healthy option. I'm Daria Albinger.
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4: I'm Channel 9 meteorologist Cassandra Cremie, tracking another hot one for Central Florida as temperatures climb into the low 90s. Orlando today reaching 92 degrees, but it's feeling steamier with heat indices in the upper 90s. We'll have partly cloudy skies and a 30% chance for afternoon showers and storms from Orlando off towards the west. Overnight, partly cloudy with a low of 75. From Channel 9 Eyewitness News, I'm meteorologist Cassandra Cremie.
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3: Watch out for a crash on Apopka Vineland Road and Wilkening Farm Road. Got traffic slow on I-4 eastbound, approaching the 429 to World Drive. Slow again, Osceola Parkway to 535. Tap of the brakes at Sand Lake Road. And then westbound traffic slowing a bit at Darrell Carter, as well as you got delays at US 27. I'm Ed Torrance with reliable traffic reports every 6 minutes in the morning on WDBO.
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12: All right, you want breaking news? You've come to the right place. The Brian Kilmeade Show. Griff Jenkins filling in for Brian today. And I say that we can break some news because we have a newsmaker on the line, and that is the longtime serving Senator John Cornyn from the state of Texas in a primary battle of his life. Senator, it's great to have you here. Thanks for joining the program.
13: You bet, Griff.
12: You know, Senator, you probably couldn't hear it, but we were talking in a previous segment earlier in this hour with Karl Rove, who said, listen, in full disclosure, I'm friends with the Senator Cornyn for a long time. But he said, Griff, the concern is that there's so much baggage with Ken Paxton that if he were actually going to win, it changes the dynamic of the race against a progressive left candidate who seems to have topped Beto O'Rourke in terms of saying some of the most outrageous things that voters aren't going to vote for in Texas. But yet the baggage of his legal problems would be the focus of the Democrat attack on the Republican in the general, whereas you would be able to just simply go after the character of James Tallarico. Now, Attorney General Ken Paxton spoke out on Fox and Friends about this claim that Paxton would be weaker in the general. And here's what he had to say. I want you to listen to it. I know you've heard it, but I'll play it for you so our listeners can hear your response. This is cut 15.
14: This argument is made by John Cornyn because he's having trouble in his own primary. There's no data that suggests that he's right. As a matter of fact, most of the polling suggests I'll do as well or better than John Cornyn. Secondly, I've already won three statewide races in a row, some of them by large margins. So that's ridiculous. But you're right. This focusing back on the real problem, James Tallarico, this guy, we just heard some of his views. And there are more views that are very strange and very strange things that he said. I think he was asked what he thinks about in his spare times. And he said, I think about transgender children. That's a very strange response. And as you just heard, this idea that God is non-binary, that there are six genders, is I don't think going to fly with Texans.
12: We're going to get into Tallarico. But first, Senator, your response, would you be the stronger candidate in the general?
13: Yeah, of course, Griff. Paxton's arrogance knows no bounds. And he's gotten more and more reckless over time because he has gotten elected, and he hasn't really been held accountable until now. But he's underestimating what the Democrats will do in November with somebody like James Tallarico, who raised $27 million in the first quarter of this year alone. And there will be a tsunami of money coming into the state. And all of this that most general election voters have not really been paying attention to, particularly independents and some Democrats, this will be new fodder for the Tallarico campaign. And I think there's a real risk that Paxton could lose, elect the first Democrat in statewide politics in Texas since 1994, and take the rest of the ticket down with him. I think that's a real risk.
12: President Trump obviously gave his endorsement to Paxton. And as we've seen in several races before yours, the Trump endorsement is carrying a lot of weight. Have you had a chance to communicate with, speak with President Trump, or what's your message to him?
13: Well, President Trump has called me a friend and a good man, and I appreciate that. And I've been an ally of the president. Much of what he's accomplished in his first and second term, I've certainly helped him with, particularly the confirmation of three new Supreme Court justices, some really important stuff. And so I think the president is, my situation is a little different than Massey's or Cassidy's. He is frustrated, I think, with the Senate as a whole and the inability to get some things across the finish line. And I can tell you that the Senate, being the Senate, is a frustration to almost every president because things operate very slowly. But I'm in this to help the president because I want him to be successful. I want Republicans to win up and down the ballot, and I don't want

0: Paxton, if he were to win tonight, would carry a lot of legal baggage that Texans would look at. They're not going to not pay attention. And Karl Rove made a good point, noting that prior to this endorsement, there was some polling asking Texas voters, if they would be more likely or less likely to vote for Kim Paxton if they, you know, now knowing what we know about the number of legal issues that he has. And I believe Carl cited 47% said less likely. The Trump endorsement really changed the dynamic. But how concerned are you that should Paxton win, that seat's going to turn blue?
1: Well, I know Texans and I know Texas, and Texas character still matters. And I think that's going to be, you know, the biggest problem that a Paxton candidacy will have in a general election. But here's the strange thing about these kind of runoffs. There's going to only be maybe 8% of registered voters who will vote in this runoff. And we've been encouraging as many people as possible, including the 3/4 of registered voters in Texas that didn't vote in the primary. You can vote in the runoff. So 829,000 so far have voted in early voting, and that's probably somewhere around 60% of registered voters. But I don't know why anybody would delegate to a small percentage of the registered voters their right to have a voice in who their senator will be. And I think the better the turnout, the better we will do. And I believe that it will demonstrate that once again, that character does matter.
0: You may have some of those Texas voters going to the ballot box right now in their car listening. And in these final moments, what's your final closing argument? What do you say? What's your message to them?
1: Well, the real question is, do Republicans want to win? And I want to win. I've spent most of my adult life trying to build the Republican Party in Texas and around the country through electing Republican senators. And I know that if you don't win elections, you can't govern and you have to play defense. We cannot turn this country back over to the Tallaricos, who will govern like Barack Obama and Joe Biden. Democrats have gotten so radical and so far left. It's not like any Democrats we've known in the past. We're playing both defense and offense here. But I want to win. I want to help President Trump. I want to help America. And I think I'm the best qualified candidate in this runoff to do that.
0: It's remarkable to consider that James Tallarico has made so many interesting statements that the Texas voters are like, what is he talking about? From God is non-binary to there are 6 sexes. And I think from the Texans I know that love eating red meat and ribs, his whole thing about saying he's vegan and then he shows up at a barbecue eating barbecue is among them. One of the most recent, though, sort of puzzling things he had to say is this one. I want to play this for you, Senator, and get your reaction. Cut 17. Oh, I'm sorry. Cut 18.
2: I think about someone like Pope Francis. I think about someone like Pope Leo. These are spiritual heroes of mine. Both of them are firmly opposed to abortion rights. So we disagree on that issue. I trust Texas women to make decisions about their own bodies, to shape their own destinies in consultation with their family members, their doctors, their faith leaders. I don't believe that's a place for government. I don't believe it's a place for politicians. I don't believe it's a place for the state.
0: I'm not sure Tallarico's spiritual BFF would agree on that position regarding abortion, but you hear stuff like that, Senator, and you wonder, how is that going to be the candidate of one of the two parties in Texas?
1: Yeah, I think Tallarico presents a target-rich environment. And we'll need to be on offense the whole time. The problem with a Paxton candidacy is he'll be playing defense most of the time, trying to defend his irresponsible behavior, his lying to taxpayers, his senior staff, his own family. And if he does that, how in the world can we trust him and what he has to say? So I think Paxton will, this is what I think is being a,

0: undervalued in terms of its impact on the general election. Is Paxton going to be playing defense almost on a daily basis? I, on the other hand, believe that I can go on offense because I won't have to defend all the baggage that Paxton has. And I think have a chance of being more successful in the general election and helping Republicans up and down the ticket, which I am determined to do.
1: Should you win, Senator, and go back to Washington and win in the general, one of the criticisms, I believe it was in a social media post today with President Trump leaning into this endorsement, saying that among the other things he's frustrated with was the Save America Act. And that obviously is something that President Trump keeps indicating matters greatly to him. Would you see a path to passing the Save America Act if you win and were to return after the midterms?
0: Well, thanks for bringing that up, Griff, because I'm a co-sponsor of the Save America Act. Work with Mike Lee in the Senate and support the talking filibuster and efforts to get this done. What I can't do is I can't force other senators to vote the way I vote, but I certainly support it. And in a normal world, in a world where Trump derangement syndrome isn't the dominant force in the Democratic Party, this would not be controversial. I mean, voting, requiring American citizenship or requiring a photo ID at the polls, I mean, that enjoys broad bipartisan support in every poll I've ever seen. So I support the effort to get this done, and I'm committed to doing that. I said I'd even be open to revisiting the filibuster and how it actually operates under these circumstances. But there's a lot of misinformation out there and people, a lot of grifters who are trying to get famous and raise money, claiming that I'm opposed to the president's agenda. And I think that's caused some confusion with the president himself, but I've been supportive.
1: Well, we'll see where this race goes. It's certainly one that the entire country is watching. Senator, thank you for taking time with us. Good luck. We'll see how it goes. And you have said, by the way, I think it's worth giving you credit for it. You have said that, hey, this may be shifting and we'll see what the results are, but you will ultimately support that Republican ticket.
0: That's right. Thanks, Griff.
1: All right, Senator, thank you very much. We'll see what happens. And this is Griff Jenkins filling in on the Brian Kilmeade Show. Don't touch that dial.
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4: Eastern Conference champions have been crowned, and one team has locked up its place in the NBA Finals. The New York Knicks swept the Cleveland Cavaliers, not face either the Oklahoma City Thunder or San Antonio Spurs in the finals. NASA will give an update today about its plans to build a moon base. It hopes to have that base up and running within the next 7 years. And a weekend shooting near the White House is cited in an effort to dismiss a lawsuit over the construction of that new ballroom. The Secret Service says agents shot and killed an armed man at a security checkpoint near 17th Street and Pennsylvania Avenue on Saturday.
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15: We're not going to get any of this with speeches alone or with any politician alone. No one is coming to save us. We need one thing, something the man speaking after me has been fighting for 60 years. We need a political revolution.
16: All over this country, working people, including Republicans, understand that the economy is rigged, that the campaign finance system is corrupt, that in fact we need a political revolution.
1: That was Senator Bernie Sanders and Democrat Maine Senate candidate Graham Platner, the Nazi-tattooed oysterman that keeps stepping in controversy after controversy. This is Griff Jenkins filling in for Brian Kilmeade on the Great Brian Kilmeade Show. And what's amazing to me is that Senator Bernie Sanders, who I have argued has become the face of the Democrat Party because of his ability to continue to get socialist, far left, progressive candidates into primaries, to win primaries, and to ultimately win elections like we saw here in New York City where I sit with Zoran Mamdani. What's remarkable to me is that, well, there's two things. First, that it appears that Democrats are not vetting their candidates anymore, because a lot of the controversies that Graham Platner are dealing with right now are controversies that a vetting campaign person would have certainly have found. The other surprising part is that Bernie Sanders continues to stand behind Graham Platner despite the damning evidence and receipts being brought, as they say, about these candidates. One of the main issues that should be a disqualifying issue for a senatorial candidate were the Reddit posts that people dug up that Graham Platner said about Private First Class Ted Daniels. Private First Class Ted Daniels is a Afghanistan Army veteran that had on his social media helmet cam video of a moment when he was shot, where his unit came under heavy fire. They were being attacked and pinned down, and Daniels felt that the best move he could do was to move into the open in the line of the fire to draw away the threat against his unit. He was given a Purple Heart for his valor, and he was shot and fortunately lived. On a Reddit post, you had Graham Platner, who goes out there and says that he was a dumb MF-er and that he didn't deserve to live. And so Fox News Digital went up to Maine and approached Graham Platner and said, hey, would you like to take that back? Here's how that went. Listen.
12: I did four tours of the infantry. Any attempt to say that I disrespect veterans is slanderous and offensive.
17: Do you think you owe him an apology?
12: Do you know how many of my friends had Purple Hearts? Do you know how many of my friends got wounded?
1: So that's a hard no. By the way, to credit Private First Class Ted Daniels, he talked to the New York Post and said, you know what? At this point, I don't want the apology. It wouldn't hold any water. No need for him to apologize. What he wants is he wants Bernie Sanders and Elizabeth Warren and AOC and every far left progressive that's supporting Graham Platner to say to Daniels' children's faces that they are supporting a candidate who doesn't want their dad to live. Now, I will also give credit to Democrat Congressman Jake Auchincloss, who, by the way, is a veteran, a Marine himself, who fought in Afghanistan, where Private First Class Ted Daniels did. He's saying, hold on, this is unacceptable, along with the Nazi tattoo. Listen here.
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19: I've been clear about Graham Platner. I find that tattoo and his commentary about it to be personally disqualifying. I hope Maine voters agree with me. I think that it would be a mistake for the Democratic Party to think that Graham Platner's brand of the Democratic Party is what wins us durable majorities throughout this country.
1: Wow. So we'll see where that goes. But here is, up in Maine, this candidate who gets into a whole number of controversies. And that's by far the only thing that is disqualifying for Graham Platner. Susan Collins is going to have her hands full, though, because you're seeing the energy in the Democrat Party is in this far progressive socialist left. And the oysterman with the Nazi tattoo seems to be only turning up the heat. We'll be back on the Brian Kilmeade Show.
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0: 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Orlando's news, weather, and traffic starts now.
4: Good morning. It's now 11 o'clock here at WDBO. I'm Greg Rhodes with our top story. As President Trump and other officials paid tribute to fallen U.S. service members at Arlington National Cemetery in honor of Memorial Day on Monday, the president describing the U.S. military as guardian angels.
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17: I'm Channel 9 meteorologist Cassandra Cremey, tracking another hot and steamy day for Central Florida, but an increased chance in much-needed rainfall. I'll take you through the possibility of extra showers coming to Central Florida coming up.
4: We're up to 84 degrees and partly cloudy here at WDBO, Orlando's severe weather station, as we continue our team coverage. Encouraging news on the labor front is the number of first-time filings for unemployment have decreased across Florida. That's according to the U.S. Department of Labor, which says for the week ending May 16th, there were more than 6,000 first-time filings in the state, which is thousands of less filings than just the week prior. Nationally, the number of initial filings decreased compared to that same week. The Florida legislature now passing their budget for fiscal year 2026-27.
25: The budget bill totals approximately $115 billion. The proposed budgets prioritize funding for health and human services, education programs, natural resources, environmental issues like Everglades restoration, growth management, and transportation. The bill is now awaiting Governor DeSantis' signature. Comments from some legislators, including top Republicans like Senator Ed Hooper, indicate they are prepared to lock the budget down ahead of a final vote, likely on Friday. Hayden Wiggs, WDBO News.
4: The World Health Organization says that the Ebola outbreak is moving faster than they can contain it. The U.S. requiring screenings for those who may have been exposed at three international airports around the country. World Cup concerns as well. We hear more from Faith Abubi outside of the CDC in Atlanta.
26: The White House is now warning the Congolese soccer team, which is currently in Belgium, that their players could be denied entry into the U.S. if they return to their home country before the FIFA matches begin here on June 11th. But despite all this anxiety and all these warnings, health officials do say that on a global level, the threat of Ebola remains low for now.
4: The preliminary rounds of the Scripps National Spelling Bee set to start today at D.C.'s Constitutional Hall. 247 young spellers from across the United States and five other countries will compete for the title during the competition. The quarterfinals and semifinals will be held on Wednesday, followed by the finals on Thursday. That winner will receive over $50,000 in cash and prizes, along with a trophy and medal celebrating their achievement. And a quick shout out to Sherry in Claremont for winning the 10 o'clock WDBO Pays Your Bills.
27: I did not.
4: Well, let me just double check, make sure. Yep, you, Sherry in Claremont, just won $1,000.
27: I did not.
4: Congratulations again, Sherry. And if you want to be like Sherry, make sure to listen for that next WDBO Pays Your Bills keyword. 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
1: I'm Channel 9 meteorologist Cassandra Crimmie tracking another hot one for Central Florida as temperatures climb into the low 90s. Orlando today reaching 92 degrees, but it's feeling steamier with heat indices in the upper 90s. We'll have partly cloudy skies and a 30% chance for afternoon showers and storms from Orlando off towards the west. Overnight, partly cloudy with a low of 75. From Channel 9 Eyewitness News, I'm meteorologist Cassandra Crimmie.
0: 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Triple team traffic.
2: Still going to find delays on I-4 as you're heading eastbound, slowing from 192 to 535 into downtown, approaching the 408 to Amelia. And then after that, you got a crash on I-4 eastbound, approaching Lake Helen. You got vehicles on the right shoulder, but you're seeing those delays beginning right around State Road 472. I-4 heading westbound up to speed from Sanford into downtown, but you will find a tap of the brakes right there at Colonial Drive and just after the 408 as well. After that, clear to Champions Gate. Mark Spain Real Estate. 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I'm Ed Torrance with Reliable Traffic Reports every 6 minutes in the morning on WDBO.
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3: This is the Great Brian Kilmeade Show. Griff Jenkins here, pinch hitting for the Great Brian Kilmeade. And what a day of news we have. I seem to say that every day. And one of the issues that election after election continues to be made clear is that the economy is at the heart of all politics. And whether you're on the East Coast, the West Coast, or in the heartland, the decisions you make as the head of a household or a spouse for your children are based on economic decisions. And President Trump has taken a lot of different routes to restoring the economy after being decimated under the Biden administration. And we are fortunate to have joining us on the Brian Kilmeade Show a guy that actually can not speak in political one-liners, but drill into the actual issues on the economy and the policy. That's Judge Glock, the Director of Research and Senior Fellow at the Manhattan Institute. Judge, it's so great to have you. And, you know, someone of your expertise, I have to really think about the questions I'm going to ask to make sure I'm setting you up to explain to people, because Americans are confused maybe by this economy right now. We see, obviously, President Trump making all sorts of deals with countries, just got back from China, and we've seen and heard so much about the tariffs, which have been so politicized. And you wrote a great piece saying that industrial policy is not populist. And you sort of start with the Biden Infrastructure Act, which just sent a boatload of billions of dollars out to companies versus the industrial policy of the Trump administration. And I want to set you up to sound off because it's so educational for the great listeners to the Brian Kilmeade Show. But before we get there, because you understand the economy, I think a lot of Americans are wondering, hey, so gas prices are killing me. But at the same time, we're also seeing that GDP is growing. It's up a little bit. And I'm hearing inflation is slowing ever so much. And so an average American rightfully wonders, is the economy good right now? And is it good for me? What do you say to them?
4: So it's clearly much better than it was just a few years ago, which I think we can all be very thankful for. So as you mentioned, inflation, the cost of living, is probably the number one issue in American politics right now. And for good reason. Nothing impacts your average American as much as rising prices. And the reason President Trump is sitting in the White House right now is because of the inflation explosion we saw during the Biden administration, which hit the highest level it had hit in basically 40 years, almost 9% a year. That can be really devastating for people's daily lives, for their pocketbooks, for their household budgeting, because wages did not keep up as fast. And so you actually saw a very sharp decline in real income for families during those Biden years. So inflation, as you mentioned, has come down and people are grateful for that, but it's not down to the level that most Americans want it to be, or that it was, say, in the 2010, which was a much more manageable level of inflation. Right now, that 3% or so a year inflation means your average dollar you're taking home, your fixed income bonds that you have, those are all still losing value at a pretty rapid clip. And Americans are really hopeful that that inflation get down maybe to the 2% target. Or if I had my way, of course, we get down to 0% and have none of your dollars lose value over the long term. But we got a long way to go to get there. And I think Americans are holding their breath until that happens.
3: A long way to go to get there. You take me back to the old Smokey and the Bandit theme song. I don't know if you remember Smokey and the Bandit, that movie. There's the eastbound and down, loaded up and trucking. We got a long way to go. But you think about the reality of these gas prices right now affecting Americans, and we don't have a long runway, even if President Trump gets a deal with Iran and the Strait of Hormuz is opened up. It will take time for that to fall, right?
4: It will, and it'll take a little bit. But the oil markets right now are showing some optimism that the deal will be put in place, that the oil prices will begin falling later this year, and that we can expect to see some relief at the pump before too long. Now, the old line in economics is a lot of these prices rise like a rocket and fall like a feather. And that might be the case here, is that you saw this incredible run-up right immediately after the Iran war. And it's going to take a long, slow period of decline before they get back to those previous levels again. And, you know, gas prices are, they're a big part of people's paycheck, obviously. But I think the main reason they hit home so hard is we have those giant numbers that we pass by on the highway and on the big roads every day when we're driving by. And so on one level, it's just a symbol. We all know those numbers probably more or better than we know any other price in the entire economy. But another level, it's just a big chunk of cash that we all have to fork out. And it's going to be at least a little bit before they come down, even though I'm pretty optimistic they're going to hit their previous level before too long.
3: It's interesting because the oil markets, in terms of a deal with Iran and what's unfolding in the Middle East, and I want to get your read on it, which will be more informed than mine, but it does appear that the oil markets seem to be showing some confidence that it's going to end up for the better.
4: Exactly. They do not think the Straits of Hormuz will be closed indefinitely. They think there will be a deal. They think the ships and the tankers will start flowing out of the straits again, which is obviously much to be hoped for. And, you know, I tend to be a believer in markets, and markets are probably right in this case. You and I can pontificate, and we have good opinions and bad opinions, maybe. But those people got their money on the line. When you got your money on the line, you have a good reason to make sure you're right about things. And right now, I think they're right that a deal's going to come and the prices are going to come back down. But again, they're predicting it'll take just a little bit.
3: I think they call that skin in the game. Judge, I want to go into, though, because I thought your piece, The Industrial Policy is Not Populist, was so fascinating, because when I look at, and I think, what was it, 115,000 jobs added in April or something, and you look at the increase in jobs under the previous administration and this one, and a glaring reality is that many of the jobs added under the Biden administration were government jobs. And many of the Trump new administration jobs that are being added are private sector. But you in your piece lay out really the difference in industrial policy between the two administrations. Walk us through that.
4: So, yeah, I mean, part of the piece was trying to show that, you know, there's this general argument in the press that we live in a populist age, which I think is tough to argue with, and that populists are suspicious of both business and government, which, again, I think is tough to argue with. But then you also hear the argument in the press, we live in an age of industrial policy where the government is going to help out particular businesses in particular ways. And to my mind, that's obviously antithetical to populism. Populists don't like the government giving special deals to businesses, tax credits and government loans and handouts and bailouts and all the rest of it. This is obviously one of the things that motivated the Tea Party in the 2010s, the bailouts of the big banks. And to my mind, with very good reason, the people are right to be suspicious about handouts to corporations and tax credits and so forth. And as I was trying to show, politicians have somehow been very capable at dressing up this industrial policy in populist language. And as you mentioned, I mentioned Biden administration, which in the infrastructure bill, in the so-called Inflation Reduction Act, which is obviously one of the great efforts in rebranding in American political history, to take a big spending bill that was going to jack up prices and call it the Inflation Reduction Act, and things like the CHIPS Act. All of those things, the Biden administration said clearly, this is for about good workers and getting good jobs in the American economy. Then you look at the act and you didn't have to look that hard. And what did you see? The government giving hundreds of billions of dollars of tax credits to favored green corporations. The government giving tens of billions of dollars to semiconductor firms that had no need for it. They were in one of the greatest booms in American economic history that were just flooded with cash. And in the infrastructure bill, giving these billions to clean hydrogen hubs and electric vehicle companies and all of this, it was patently insane. Nobody on the campaign trail was saying, please, please, voters, vote for me so I will give hundreds of billions of dollars to green corporations and tax credits. They didn't frame it like that, but that's what these acts were actually doing. So I was just trying to point out this incredible, one could call it a disconnect or one could call it hypocrisy, that we were all using this language of populism to talk about good manufacturing jobs or what the government was doing, most especially under Biden. But I think to some extent, we can talk about that under Trump. The government was trying to form industrial policy as a populist effort when it was obviously the most completely opposite to that.
3: Yeah. And, you know, perhaps part of that new populist Democrat message is that you can't earn $1 billion, but we'll have to leave that, Judge Glock, for another day. Thank you for joining us on the Brian Kilmeade Show. It's great having you.
4: Thank you so much for having me.
3: All right. And this is Griff Jenkins filling in on the great Brian Kilmeade Show. We'll be back after this.
0: It's Brian Kilmeade.
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2: The NCAA baseball regionals are now set. 16 host sites, including the University of Florida and Florida State. The Miami Hurricanes will be playing in that Gainesville regional, while UCF will play in the Auburn regional. That double elimination round of the Men's College World Series starts on Friday. Voters in Texas hitting the polls today. They're casting ballots in the Republican primary runoff for the U.S. Senate between incumbent Senator John Cornyn and State Attorney General Ken Paxton. It was just last week that President Trump announced his endorsement of Paxton. And the U.S. military saying that strikes against Iranian missile launch sites and naval assets near the Strait of Hormuz was carried out in self-defense and was not meant to violate the ongoing ceasefire, says CENTCOM.
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3: Well, unfortunately, you're not with Brian Kilmeade today. You are with the great Brian Kilmeade show. However, it's Griff Jenkins filling in for the great Brian Kilmeade. And we are talking about political issues that traditionally are often talked about, but seem to have fallen to the wayside for social engineering issues. If it's the Democrats that are driving it, like talking about transgenders in sports. But we are talking about issues that matter to Americans, regardless of whether you're Republican, Democrat, or independent. We just spent time talking there with Judge Glock about the economy, whether it's actually going well. And another thing that the Trump administration has done that matters to voters is the issue of health care and a little bit of fraud. We'll get into that in a second. But we have the honor now to bring on the program a guy that knows a lot about Trump RX. And I know you've heard about it. I don't know if you know exactly just how beneficial this could be specifically to you listening to that. John Stanford is the founder and executive director of Incubate, the national organization of venture capital firms united to support early stage life science innovation. And John, it's great to have you on the show. I think that correct me if I'm wrong, but you have met with Dr. Oz. You've met with White House staff as they were rolling out the Trump RX, and ultimately this is Trump RX is and I'm paraphrasing for the layman. You can go deeper as a bit of a sort of digital aggregator, a website or a coupon saver to help Americans to compare prices and find out where discounts are available. Walk us through the significance. How is Trump RX going and will it work?
18: Well, Griff, first, you did a terrific job. So there's not too much deeper to go. So thanks for having me on. Trump RX is a new form of way patients are going to access medicine, because frankly, our health insurance system's completely broken. And so a lot of credit to President Trump. And it was great to see him join with Mark Cuban, who's been on this. And I was with Mark a couple weeks ago talking about health insurance has gotten so out of hand that it makes more sense for people to just pay cash for their medicines. And what President Trump has built through Trump RX, like you said, is this aggregator site. And so for anyone with any prescription, you should be checking it out, because America's all about choice. We're all about competition. And the reality is we've gotten to a place with medicines where you want to be able to see, should I just be buying this thing to direct instead of through middlemen? And, you know, in D.C., we've been talking about middlemen for the best part of a decade. President Trump got the middlemen out of this site. And so now you as a patient, if your drug's on there, you can go on and buy it. And I think that's just a sign of how much work we have to do to reform our broken healthcare system.
3: And you're so right, John, to point out the fact that a guy like Mark Cuban, who has not been complimentary towards President Trump on a number of issues, says, wait a minute, this one, I'll cross the lines. This is actually Americans, particularly seniors, that are paying so much for drugs. And, you know, I'm struck by when they rolled out Trump RX and in this way that, you know, you guys and then the White House has come up with to find cheaper medicine. I thought, wait, hold on. I remember covering Obamacare. In Obamacare passed, I thought we were getting that. Wasn't Obamacare, the ACA, going to deliver that? But it didn't.
18: It really didn't. And the reason why is we continue to leave this bureaucracy in between the patient and their doctor. You get sick, your doctor prescribes you a medicine, you should be able to take it. I mean, the insurers paint this position that we're going to all be wanting to take these drugs that we don't need. But who's out there wanting to take Keytruda for cancer when they're not prescribed by their drug? And so we got to this place where we're totally out of whack, where it doesn't make any sense. If your doctor prescribes a drug and you have insurance, you should be able to access that drug. Not 2 weeks later after you've spent 6 days on the phone getting prior authorization. And so we do great things in this country. We invent the best medicines in the world. But we are standing between the patient being able to access them. And so I think we're going to see more of these cash markets in the years to come until we really find a way. You know, these out-of-pocket deductibles, we're not talking about $20 here, $50 there. We're talking about asking Americans to pay the first $5,000 or $10,000 of their healthcare costs when they've been paying premiums for decades. And so this is something that needs a lot of attention. I know the president's going to jump on this. I know he wants to see a lot more done to rein in these abusive reforms, you know, all the talk of PBMs. There's more to do, and I think that's where the president's going to put a lot of affordability emphasis.
3: I hope he does. And like I said, we've taken the last half hour to hit the economy with Judge Glock in the previous one. We hit a little bit of healthcare here, and you're so right, and it matters. These are the kitchen table issues that matter to Americans. It's interesting because we were talking a little bit about Obamacare. By the way, you talk about healthcare, there we are now seeing the uncovering of massive fraud nationwide. And on Fox and Friends this morning, I interviewed Montana's Attorney General Knudsen, and he was talking about some $37 million in Medicare or Obamacare fraud that the state of Montana clawed back. And, you know, you look at some of the other cases. Are you seeing that really one of the possible solutions to getting where you talk about better healthcare is to also fold in some of that fraud, address that as well?
18: I think it's certainly a place to look for where are the dollars going. You know, we spend so much. We spend a sixth of our economy on healthcare. And, you know, sometimes politicians on both sides, but especially in the Democratic Party, a lot of people want to point to the drug development ecosystem, my peers who are trying to bring new medicines to patients. But imagine if we targeted that energy somewhere else. Why is an Advil in a hospital costing $1,000 instead of a nickel? You know, these are the kinds of conversations we want to have. So something I'm excited about, the current environment, the uncovering of this fraud, Trump RX, things like that. We need to be celebrating that this is where biotech and new medicines should thrive.
3: Yep.
18: we shouldn't be trying to squeeze that part of the ecosystem, the part we do really well, which China is nipping at our heels.
3: Oh, that's for sure. John, we got to leave it there. Great insight as always. Thanks for joining us. This is Griff Jenkins from the Brian Kilmeade Show.

0: 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Orlando's news, weather, and traffic starts now.
1: Hey there, and thanks for listening to WDBO. I'm Greg Rhodes with our top story. And in WDBO's continuing coverage of the conflict in Iran, the U.S. military has now carried out what it's calling self-defense strikes against Iranian missile launch sites and naval assets near the Strait of Hormuz, that according to U.S. Central Command. SETCOM spokesperson Timothy Hawkins saying that the action was taken to protect U.S. personnel from imminent threats posed by Iranian forces. He said the strikes targeted missile positions as well as Iranian boats, attempting to lay naval mines in the area. During a mid-flight press gaggle, Secretary of State Marco Rubio pressed for the opening of the Strait of Hormuz as soon as an agreement with Iran can be reached, saying that the strait will be open, quote, one way or another. Those comments coming after that round of strikes. Rubio saying that a final peace agreement could still be days away.
2: It's going to take a couple days to settle on, even down to the disagreements over a word, sentence. So we'll have to work through that.
0: This is
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4: I'm Channel 9 meteorologist Cassandra Cremie, tracking another hot and steamy day for Central Florida, but an increased chance in much-needed rainfall. I'll take you through the possibility of extra showers coming to Central Florida coming up.
1: 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The sloths rescued from Sloth World are going to spend another 2 months in quarantine.
5: The Central Florida Zoo says the plan was always to keep the sloths there for 90 days. More than 50 sloths have died after spending weeks at Sloth World's facility, which will never open to the public. 7 of the 9 survivors remain in intensive care. I'm Carl Willis for WDBO 107.3 FM and AM 580.
1: Seltzer sales are falling flat.
6: Trend watchers say 2026 could be the summer of non-carbonated drinks. Flat beverages, from Liquid Death to Surfside iced teas, are becoming the drink of choice among younger Americans. Consulting firm Alex Partner says Generation Z is leading the charge, and it probably shouldn't surprise you. People born between 1997 and 2012 didn't grow up drinking soda as much as millennials, Gen Z, or baby boomers. It also was the advent of reusable water bottles. And some consumers, no matter what their age, just don't consider carbonation to be a healthy option. I'm Daria Albinger.
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4: I'm Channel 9 meteorologist Cassandra Cremie, tracking another hot one for Central Florida as temperatures climb into the low 90s. Orlando today reaching 92 degrees, but it's feeling steamier with heat indices in the upper 90s. We'll have partly cloudy skies and a 30% chance for afternoon showers and storms from Orlando off towards the west. Overnight, partly cloudy with a low of 75. From Channel 9 Eyewitness News, I'm meteorologist Cassandra Cremie.
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3: Crash on the turnpike heading northbound approaching Osceola Parkway has the turnpike northbound shut down. Southbound, you've got a left lane blocked, but those northbound delays, they begin just after the on-ramp at 192. Southbound delays begin at Osceola Parkway. 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From the WDBO Traffic Center, I'm Ed Torrance.
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12: Breakdown, because every day that goes by is a gift to Iran. It gives them 24 more hours to recover from the pummeling they took during the 6 weeks of U.S.-Israeli attack. It gives them time to try and reconstitute their government, which increasingly looks dysfunctional in decision-making capability. And it postpones the day of reckoning, ultimately, when the threat that they pose to control over the Strait of Hormuz is resolved in a way that they never come back and do it again. I think the ceasefire was a mistake. I think these negotiations are a mistake. I think we're on the verge of something that ultimately history will decide was a catastrophic loss for the United States.
13: That was former Trump National Security Advisor John Bolton just throwing all kinds of cold water on the Iran negotiations. This is Griff Jenkins filling in for the Brian Kilmeade Show, and we are lucky right now to have former GOP National Spokeswoman Elizabeth Pipko joining us. Elizabeth, thank you. So I'm playing that because there's so much to unpack, and like John Bolton, I get it. So the love is lost between Bolton and President Trump, but at the same time, the guy that was the national security advisor, the guy literally that should have been the individual worrying about the Iran threat, now witnessing the only U.S. president of our lifetimes that was willing, really any in history, that was willing to take on an Iranian Islamic regime that for 47 years has been killing Americans, for which there are countless American heroes in Section 60 in Arlington National Cemetery that are dead because of this IRGC regime, and he is rooting for negotiations to fall through, lest he even forgets about the fact that the president is also looking to fundamentally change the Middle East if you can get countries like Saudi Arabia and the UAE and others to normalize relations with Israel. What do you make of this?
14: Well, it's a complicated topic because I think when it comes to John Bolton, everybody kind of looks at him in one specific way now. Everything that he did prior to serving President Trump is kind of out the window. And now everybody sees him as, you know, the guy who parted ways with the president in, you know, not the friendliest terms. And so when you listen to him, it's hard to not, you know, think that it's personal. I think most people either dislike him for his views already, or people on the right dislike him for the way that he kind of jumped ship and parted ways, let's say, with Donald Trump. So I think it's hard to listen to him and actually take his word. At the same time, even if you were to give him full confidence, it's hard to take anybody's word who's not in the physical room having these conversations, right? It's very easy to sit on Twitter, for example, and argue about what should be done when it comes to Iran. It's easy to criticize folks for not yet having a deal or for considering a deal to begin with, when most people having those conversations or feeling confident to share their opinions online don't actually have any clue what is being discussed, right? They're not at the table. They have no idea. Just like it's easy to say, I wouldn't have wanted this conflict to start to begin with. If I were President Trump, I wouldn't have done this to begin with. Unless you have seen the threats that Iran poses, unless you have the actual national security information that protects our country, it is impossible to say what you would or would not have done. So I think for John Bolton, his opinion, unfortunately, is irrelevant for all sorts of reasons, mostly the fact that he's not in the room. That's me being very kind to him. But when it comes to the conflict in general, I think Donald Trump said it best. I believe it was yesterday. He said we're having a good deal signed or we're having no deal signed. So I think for all those that are, you know, being critical again before the information has been brought out to the public by this president, I think we should feel pretty safe in the fact that he wants America's national security interests to be protected in a way like they never have before. You mentioned previous presidents failing every time to address this threat, kind of kicking the ball down, making sure the next administration has to deal with it. I'm constantly explaining to folks that that Obama Iran deal was a horrible deal. It really just delayed the IRGC's ability to have a nuclear weapon. It did not actually stop them in any way. And that's why President Trump is actually dealing with this right now and trying to make sure no future president has to make the same decisions.
13: And I'm glad you raised that. It's exactly the position of President Trump that, look, he is trying to choose. He is trying to show patience, I would argue, for diplomacy, but at the same time saying that there's either going to be a good deal or no deal at all, which is where John Bolton wants to take it, which is back to war fighting. And the whole no dust, no dollars is a pretty

0: So obviously he's traveling and that's a pool audio, but I wanted to play it because you've got the threat of the uranium and President Trump is saying that there won't be a deal unless you hand that over. But the other part is the Strait of Hormuz, which is obviously causing political headaches domestically because of high gas prices. But ultimately, Rubio there is very clear-eyed about the global impact of opening up that strait. And it sort of underscores the question of exactly how many cards is Iran holding about holding the strait hostage versus them being forced to the negotiating table because their economy is on the brink of collapse.
1: It is. And I don't think enough people want to talk about that because I don't want to give the president credit for what he's been able to do in these last few months. And I think the reality is, unfortunately, that President Trump, Secretary Rubio, most people, I think, that are involved in this situation on the American side have a lot more invested interest, really, in keeping innocent Iranians alive than the IRGC does. And I think you mentioned it before you played that clip. The president, Secretary Rubio, these are folks that are practicing immense patience, very, very heavily committed to the diplomatic process, who want to make sure we don't have to use military capabilities, which our country very much has, to destroy Iran. That's what we want to avoid. And I think economic pressure is the best pressure. That's what any leadership, whoever remains, is worried about. They're actually not worried about the livelihood of those protesters that they were slaughtering themselves before this started. And Griff, you mentioned it before you played that clip as well. Secretary Rubio.
0: It's an easy mistake to make. I make it all the time.
1: He's not speaking to Americans here, right? He's speaking to the Iranian leadership that is listening. That's what you said. And I think the secretary knows this is the best way to do so because he can sit very safely over here and let them know exactly what we're thinking, exactly what we will not put up with, right? And it's also Russia. It's also China. Our adversaries all around the world are listening to the secretary, wondering what he's thinking, what we're going to put up with, and what we will allow to continue while we, like you said, wait it out for those diplomatic resolutions really to work out. Because if they don't, they know very much so what we're capable of and what will happen to whatever remains really of the IRGC.
0: Yeah, we'll see where it goes. And, you know, for John Bolton, it's like gone are the days when politics stopped at the water's edge, rooting against a good deal, which would be historic, unprecedented. I want to shift gears, though, with you, because I know you'll have something to say about this. We'll go from Tehran to Texas. Texans are at the polls as we speak, choosing between Ken Paxton and John Cornyn. We had John Cornyn on the program earlier, and we talked to him. He made his case, and his case is a valid case. He's saying that he is the better candidate to face James Tallarico, who seems to be a newer version of Beto O'Rourke, if you consider the number of crazy things he keeps saying about God being non-binary, six sexes, not two, in a long list of things, which include, by the way, I'm a vegan, then he's in photos eating barbecue. But Cornyn's arguing that the legal baggage that Ken Paxton brings into this changes the dynamic of the race, because if Paxton wins, and it does look like he probably will because of the weight of a Donald Trump endorsement, which he got, that the Republican candidate Paxton will be totally on the defense, whereas John Cornyn can just be on the offense all the time, simply going after Tallarico and all the weird positions and things he's said. How do you assess it?
1: Well, look, he's obviously right that I think Texans that are heading to the polls are thinking about this, right? They might even prefer to vote for Paxton, but then, of course, worry about what comes next. I mean, Tallarico is, you know, their nightmare of a candidate, I think, for most Texans. So I completely agree with Cornyn's analysis that is maybe a great way to try and, you know, win over whatever he can, whatever, you know, is left when it comes to undecided voters who have to vote today. However, I think when you have already served the people of Texas, when you're really advocating for yourself to get that privilege continuing on, you should have more of an argument than I'm going to be a better guy to win against the Democrat, right? You should have a better argument about what you've been able to bring to the table. I think it's very important to be able to sit there and own your record and say, I have been able to deliver A, B, C, and D, and this is what I will do next. And he's unable to do that, unfortunately. There's a reason this is happening. It's because when President Trump said we need to pass the Save America Act, several senators across the country did not want to stand with

0: time. That's what the people of Texas are thinking about today. And I think for Paxton, that's a good thing because they're not voting really based on who's going to have a better chance against Tallarico, though it's in the back of their minds. They're voting based on who's going to deliver for them. And I think it's actually very unfortunate if you've had that privilege to serve good American people for this long and you can't point to your own record as the main reason you should continue in that seat. That's a problem.
1: Oh, you hit the nail on the head, Elizabeth. And President Trump was on social media this morning leaning into his endorsement of Paxton. And he cited specifically that Save America Act, a bill, by the way, that Cornyn was a co-sponsor of. But yet it does sort of, as you insightfully point out, it sort of lays bare the president's frustration with the inaction of the Senate and leaving Cornyn there doesn't do anything to move the needle on that. I wonder, though, you know, when I look at James Tallarico, and even more so up in Maine, the Nazi tattooed oysterman who is disparaging veterans like Graham Platner up in Maine, you wonder, have Democrats stopped vetting their candidates?
0: People ask me this all the time, and I think it's, you know, a combination of things. I think, number one, they are vetting, but they're vetting for very different things, right? They're vetting for if this man has maybe ever posted something positive about President Trump. They're vetting for things that are going to upset that far left fringe fraction of their base. They're not vetting for basic things anymore. I feel like basic political discourse, basic, you know, values that we used to hold, basic requirements that we wanted for our politicians, those kind of went out the window when President Trump won in 2016 and everyone decided that the race was really for those who like him versus those who hate him. That's all that they want in these different races around the country. It's very disappointing, but I think for them, they would have actually not wanted to support him if he was more of a moderate, if he was more common sense, if he had said something positive about folks on the right. For them, this tattoo does not bother them. I was very happy to see, I think, a Democrat from Massachusetts, a congressman yesterday, said that that tattoo is disqualifying in his eyes, but it is much more than that tattoo. I think standing on a stage with Bernie Sanders and pledging socialism should be disqualifying. Unfortunately, that's a benefit for many on the left right now.
1: And it does seem, by the way, that, that's such a good point about the one box basically they vet for is, do you hate Donald Trump? Yes. Have you said anything nice about him ever? No. Perfect. We'll run you despite the Nazi tattoo on your chest or any of the other issues. But it's interesting when you look at sort of the nationwide impact, and you can look no further than the election in New Jersey of Ana Lilia Mejia, very far left progressive. You see that the Bernie Sanders far left progressive socialist energy is the driving energy right now in the Democrat Party. You agree?
0: 100%. And for those that say that it's not, I would ask them to try and hold a rally and see how many people you can fill, right? See who fills that arena. Is it a moderate candidate or is it a far left candidate? Is it someone who gets, for example, an endorsement of Nancy Pelosi or someone who gets the endorsement of Bernie Sanders? Everybody knows where the energy is and they can try to shy away from that. But we all know that's what the DNC is actually most worried about going into these midterms and going into 2028. They have to kind of keep a certain message publicly while internally making sure that they're letting their own folks know that they are as far left and as progressive as they want them to be, because that is the only way to rally folks, to get them angry enough to vote in midterms, for example, and to make sure that they know that they're working for them. This is what the fringe wants. And I keep calling it the fringe because I think deep down I'm hopeful. But I think if you ask majority blue voters under the age of 30, they would say socialism is the future. And that is a major problem that the Democrat Party allowed to happen.
1: It's a frightening prospect for the country and the country that the younger Gen Zers will live in. But you're right about one thing. If you get an old guy from the Northeast chanting about fought in the oligarchy, yep, billionaires, then you're going to turn out more people. Elizabeth Pipko, thank you so much. Great insight as always.
0: Thank you for having me.
1: All right. This is Griff Jenkins on the Great Brian Kilmeade Show. We'll be back.
2: 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Brian Kilmeade will be right back.

0: I love this place. I've been surfing here since I was a kid. Now, seeing my grandson out on the water, it means everything to me. Watching him and taking in the blue waves, the sea breeze, the blurry horizon.
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4: Eastern Conference champions have been crowned, and one team has locked up its place in the NBA Finals. The New York Knicks swept the Cleveland Cavaliers, not face either the Oklahoma City Thunder or San Antonio Spurs in the finals. NASA will give an update today about its plans to build a moon base and hopes to have that base up and running within the next 7 years. And a weekend shooting near the White House is cited in an effort to dismiss a lawsuit over the construction of that new ballroom. The Secret Service says agents shot and killed an armed man at a security checkpoint near 17th Street and Pennsylvania Avenue on Saturday.
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0: you had Kyle's family and his young son, Brexton, who is going to grow up and be a racer just like his dad. You had Daniel Suarez, who won the Coca-Cola 600 that day, talking about just how much Kyle Busch meant to him. And it was one of the more touching tributes I can remember. Listen here.
1: My relationship with Kyle back in 2015, Kyle and I, we used to be on the phone every single week because he was helping me, trying to understand what I needed to look for, trying to understand the racetrack. Back then, we didn't have SMT, we didn't have data. So everything was by feel. If you had experience, you had an advantage. He didn't have to help me. You know, he didn't have to help this Mexican kid that can barely speak English. He was already a legend of the sport. And he took the time every single week to help me. And that, for me, spoke very, very highly of not who he is as a driver, but who he is as a person.
0: And that tribute by Daniel Suarez is so very important, because those of you who watch NASCAR well know, and even if you just watched from a distance, everybody knew Kyle Busch was the guy that fans love to hate. He was the villain because of his antics, particularly after races, when he would lose Dale Earnhardt Jr., giving a similar tribute because those two had a feud. They hated each other, and many of the Dale Earnhardt Jr. fans hated Kyle Busch with a passion because of the rivalry, but yet Dale Earnhardt Jr. also speaking to the character that Kyle Busch really was as a human, and it just simply talks and shows and demonstrates what a fierce competitor he was. Kyle Busch, number 8, a legend. This has been Griff Jenkins with the great honor filling in with Brian for Brian Kilmeade on the Brian Kilmeade Show. Hope everybody has a good day, and don't forget to remember Kyle Busch.
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0: 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Orlando's news, weather, and traffic starts now.
1: 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Our top story, President Trump most recently urging U.S. negotiators to take time talking possible peace deals with Iran, but says that the framework of the deal is largely done. ABC News White House correspondent Karen Travers says largely done is a really optimistic take on the status of the talks.
2: We don't see another date certain from the president. Iran has until this time. Iran has this window in order to make a deal. He has put deadlines in the past, only to see them come and go. And now at this point, it is not clear if there is a idea in the president's mind of when this has to get done by.
0: This is
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4: I'm Channel 9 meteorologist Cassandra Crimi, tracking another steamy day for Central Florida with limited shower and storm chances, but improving that possibility by the end of the week. I've got your forecast details coming up.
1: I'm Laurel Lee, 88 degrees right now in Orlando. Continuing our team coverage, global health officials say the Ebola outbreak is moving faster than they can contain it. Countries, including the U.S., imposing new restrictions on who can come in and where they can arrive. Details from ABC's Faith Abube.
5: Americans who are coming in from affected areas can only enter this country through airports. Airports here in Atlanta, in Dulles, in Virginia, and also starting today, Bush Airport in Houston. And they're required to undergo enhanced screenings, including temperature checks. Meanwhile, if you're a non-citizen, you're banned from coming into this country at all if you've been into those impacted areas in the last 3 weeks.
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0: 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Triple Team Traffic.
1: The red alert continues now on the Turnpike northbound. Got a wreck right before Osceola Parkway. All of the northbound lanes are closed, starting at 192. They also have a left lane closed on the southbound side. We also have a crash on I-4 westbound before Orange Blossom Trail. From the WDBO Traffic Center, I'm Paul Cross.
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0: Today on the Eric Erickson Show, he's a 40-year broadcaster, Marconi Award winner, and always in search of the perfect cup of coffee. Filling in for Eric today, Dan Mandis.
1: Always a pleasure to fill in for Eric Erickson and appreciate you being here. What a day in news. Holy mackerel. Just to let you know where we're going today, we do have the latest on Iran, and the news is changing by the minute. So we'll get into all the latest. We now know what exactly it is that Iran is demanding to open up the Strait of Hormuz. We are going to get into that. Crime is in the news today, especially in Chicago. The question is, who is to blame? We'll get into that. And of course, the Democrats, the crazy, is on full display for this Tuesday. So a lot to get to. Let's get right to it. By the way, you can always follow me on the socials at Dan Mandis Show. I host a morning show in Nashville, Tennessee, Super Talk 99.7 WTN. So here's the very latest. President Trump is going to convene what they're calling a rare cabinet meeting at Camp David tomorrow, as the focus continues on negotiations with Iran. Now, y'all know what happened over the weekend. There was a lot of people saying that we are this close to a deal with Iran. And of course, I'm noticing a pattern. I'm sure that you've noticed it as well, where we come out, you know, America, Donald Trump, a lot of other countries will come out and say that we are very close to a deal with Iran, only for Iran to then come out and say, no, we didn't agree to this. We didn't agree to that. There's no way we would agree to that. And it is like the same thing over and over and over again. It's like Charlie Brown and Lucy pulling the football away time and again. So now the latest story, just to get you right up to the minute updated, is the president is calling for a rare cabinet meeting at Camp David tomorrow. This is going to be a very big deal as the focus does continue on negotiations. One of the things that I would ask you is, do you believe that Iran is negotiating in good faith? I mean, that's just my overarching theme for this segment will be, do you believe that Iran is negotiating in good faith? Well, let me ask this question. Do you think that a country that is negotiating for the opening of the Strait of Hormuz in good faith would also be laying mines in the Strait of Hormuz? Clearly, Iran is not negotiating in good faith. And so we were very much within our right to blow the living you-know-what out of them as they were caught laying mines in the Strait of Hormuz. But here's the deal. If the Strait of Hormuz could be open immediately, which is what we were hearing over the weekend, well, then why is it they were laying mines? So now the latest story is that Iran is demanding the release of $24 billion in frozen funds. Apparently that happened yesterday. They want half of it right now, and the remainder would be sent over a two-month period. So there's a lot happening over the last couple of days. We did, of course, as you know, had some military strikes over the weekend.
2: Forces target missile launch sites and boats in southern Iran. CENTCOM describes it as self-defense strikes. The strikes were conducted in an area of Bandar Abbas, where Iran's main naval base is located. Sources say the U.S. strikes are over and were defensive in nature and not an effort to break the ceasefire. But earlier today, President Trump said negotiations with Iran are, quote, proceeding nicely, but warns the war could restart if a deal isn't reached.
1: I mean, can I just be honest? Now, I'm going to tell you, I'm a Donald Trump supporter. I get to fill in for Eric every once in a while. You don't know me from Adam. So I'm a Donald Trump supporter, and I have been getting a little frustrated as of late, because when the president says, well, the negotiations are proceeding nicely, they're really not. I mean, when the entity that you are negotiating with, Iran, is negotiating the possible immediate opening of the Strait of Hormuz, and then you catch them laying mines in the Strait of Hormuz, that is an indicator, and a really good one, that negotiations are not proceeding nicely. And so the other part of this is, so we caught Iran again laying the mines in the Strait of Hormuz. So we went ahead and bombed them, which is certainly our right. Now Iran has the audacity to say that we violated the ceasefire when we caught them laying mines in the Strait of Hormuz as they're negotiating. And so it's what I've always said. Is Iran negotiating in good faith? No, they're not. As we are in the midst of negotiating, they're laying mines. Not real surprising. And then they have the audacity to come back and say that we are the ones that violated the ceasefire. So the deal, just over the Memorial Day weekend, there was a lot that was being discussed and is still being talked about today. U.S. says that Iran must give up their nuclear dust or enriched uranium. And by the way, again, remember, not to belabor the point, but as we are out there saying that the negotiations are proceeding nicely, and we're talking about how, I think somebody said, I don't know if it was President Trump, but somebody reported that 95% of everything that has been discussed has been worked out. Now, as people have been saying that, I don't know if it was Donald Trump or who it was, but that's one of the things that I heard over the weekend, that 90 to 95% of everything has been agreed upon. So here's what I experienced over the weekend. Number one, U.S. says that Iran must give up their nuclear dust or their enriched uranium. Iran then comes back and says, no, we're not going to do that. We're not going to give up our nuclear dust. Okay. Number two, U.S. says that the Strait of Hormuz must be reopened and not controlled by Iran. Iran comes back and says, we never agreed to that. U.S. says that Iran must stop any nuclear ambitions. Iran comes back and says they'll never give up their nuclear ambitions. Iran says that they want reparations for the war. Donald Trump says there is no way that is going to happen. So can somebody please tell me, where is this 90 to 95% of the elements of this negotiation are pretty much wrapped up? Because it sounds like nothing is wrapped up. But despite all of this, on this Tuesday morning, there does seem to be some signs of progress, not from America, but from Iran. Listen to this.
3: Iran says a degree of understanding has been reached with the U.S. as the country's president has ordered some internet service to be restored. Both sides say it's a work in progress. As talks continue to effort a roadmap for resolving remaining issues, here's where those talks stand. Now, Iran would be required to open the Strait of Hormuz, as well as ending fees and restrictions on commercial shipping. There would be limits on uranium enrichment that has to be discussed, and follow-up talks would need to address enriched uranium stockpiles. It would also need to take an active role in a broader regional de-escalation. The U.S. is holding firm on a few key points. First and foremost, no sanctions relief before verified Iranian steps, and to focus on turning a temporary framework into a final agreement. At least for now, nuclear terms remain unresolved.
1: So that last part, this is Fox News. So that last part, where he says nuclear issues remain unresolved. Well, isn't that like the whole debate? Isn't this whole thing about nuclear issues? Yes, it is. And here's the other thing. You know, Iran, they can agree to anything. The question is there any transparency? How are we going to be able to verify anything that they agree to? I mean, this is, listen, it's a tough putt. I do understand this is a tough putt. Because one of the big issues with Obama's deal back in 2015, remember the Iranian nuclear deal way back when? There was all of these promises that were made, but no real transparency by Iran. The deal was also allowed to sunset, you know, to end, which would ultimately mean that Iran would be able to go back to building bombs. And so the whole point is that, again, Iran, they can agree to whatever it is that they want to agree to, but, you know, they're known to lie, right? And so coming up next, what exactly is it that Donald Trump wants for Iran? What exactly is the president looking for? Details straight ahead. My name is Dan Mandis, in for Eric Erickson. We'll return next.
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4: There are threats of flash flooding for more than 60 million people in the South and parts of Texas this week. It comes after the region was hit with heavy rain over the Memorial Day weekend. Flash flooding has been reported in North Carolina earlier today, and one person was killed due to floods in Mississippi. Voters are headed to the polls in Texas. They're casting ballots in the Republican primary runoff for the U.S. Senate between incumbent Senator John Cornyn and State Attorney General Ken Paxton. It was just last week that President Trump announced his endorsement of Paxton, effectively turning the race on its head. President Trump is at Walter Reed National Military Medical Center for a routine checkup. Last year, doctors diagnosed Trump with chronic venous insufficiency, a common condition causing mild swelling in his lower legs.
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7: 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But then you got the volatility and everything that goes along with it. So the longevity component obviously is extremely important. We don't know how long you're going to live. So I can show you the average rate of return on an investment, but that rate of return can't be in just 1 year, because 1 year isn't indicative of what's going to happen the next year. But if you spread that over, well, it used to be 10 years, but I think now it needs to be more like 20, 30 year average, you can map it out. But then you've got sequence of returns risk, right? So it's just an average rate of return. So we're trying to define things moving forward. And if somebody can help us understand the mechanics of, well, what could I expect from the investment over time? How much risk am I taking in that investment over time? And then what are all of my investment options? Because we have several that have a defined outcome. But anytime you have a defined outcome, meaning it's literally in writing how much you're going to get paid year after year, well, what's the catch to that? Well, the catch is, if you're not going to make less than that, you're also not going to make more than that. And then, you know, you're having conversations with people about what is their personal comfort zone. So this is why I'm constantly talking about understanding all the options, because Cheryl, I think I literally just said something. A lot of people are going like, well, I didn't know you could get a defined outcome on an investment in the stock market, that I knew what I was going to get paid and my risk was protected on the downside. But then also on the upside, the problem was I was going to get paid 12%. But if it went up 50, I was still only going to get 12. You know, a lot of people will be okay with that. And the reason they're not aware of it is they haven't been told before.
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1: My name is Dan Mendes, in for Eric Erickson today. Always appreciate the opportunity to fill in. Follow me on the socials at Dan Mendes Show. So we're keeping an eye on all things Iran today because there is a lot going on. I've been sharing with you a couple of different things. That right now, the biggest update is that tomorrow, Donald Trump will convene, they're saying, a rare cabinet meeting at Camp David tomorrow. The focus continues to be on negotiations with Iran. Also, a word is, according to the Daily Mail and a few other sources, they are saying that Iran is demanding to open up the Strait of Hormuz. They're demanding billions, and I mean billions of dollars. And this is unfrozen Iranian assets. And they say that they want half of it right away and the other half paid off within the next couple of months. I believe that's $23 billion is what Iran is demanding. All the while, we caught them laying mines in the Strait of Hormuz. And it's my contention that they are not negotiating in good faith. And so they're just, you know, throughout the day today, you are going to see updates on the negotiations with Iran. A lot of folks are saying we are close to some sort of a short-term deal. We'll have to wait and see what happens. Part of what they're talking about is what Iran is expecting for in return to open up the Strait of Hormuz and what we are expecting from Iran. And as I was saying before the break, you know, oftentimes we keep saying, well, we want and we expect and we have negotiated this, this, this, and this. And then Iran will come back and say, actually, none of that is true. I think that part of what Iran is doing is they are doing what they've always done, which is delay tactic, delay tactic, delay tactic, delay tactic. That's what they do. And as they delay, they try to, well, here's an example. As Iran continues to delay, you know what they do? That's right. They put mines in the Strait of Hormuz. That's what they do. Or they try to build more, you know, they try to enrich more uranium. They try to build more missiles. They try to build more drones. This is what they do. And Donald Trump has known this for a long time. And so as these negotiations continue, what is expected from Iran?
2: As for Iran, it could get phased sanctions relief, easing of the U.S. blockade measures, expanded oil and trade access, and a path towards broader economic normalization. President Trump today saying for that normalization to happen, our Gulf allies should join in. He wrote on Truth Social this: negotiations with the Islamic Republic of Iran are proceeding nicely. It will only be a great deal for all or no deal at all. I am mandatorily requesting that all countries immediately sign the Abraham Accords. Wow. And that if Iran signs its agreement with me as President of the United States of America, it would be an honor to have them also be a part of this unparalleled world coalition. The Middle East would be united, powerful, and economically strong like perhaps no other area in the world.
1: So you gotta love Trump, right? Go big or go home, and that is exactly what he did. And you heard that right. President Trump is now demanding that Saudi Arabia, Qatar, Pakistan, Turkey, Egypt, and Jordan join the Abraham Accords as the president tries to get this deal done with Iran. Now, as a reminder, not that you don't know, but just a reminder for some folks, the Abraham Accords are the normalization of relations between Israel and Middle Eastern countries. So this was in Donald Trump's first term, one of his biggest accomplishments. He got several Middle Eastern countries to sign on to the Abraham Accords, Bahrain, United Arab Emirates, Sudan, and Morocco, all normalizing ties with Israel. And make no mistake, this would be a very big deal for Israel because part of the normalization of relations is business deals. And so now there's a lot of people that are complaining because it's just another, they would say, just another gimme for Israel. And I can make the argument either way, because, you know, there's a lot of folks out there that are saying, well, this is Donald Trump and we're fighting Israel's war. You've heard, no doubt, a lot of those talking points or accusations, whatever. But I'm going to tell you, I can make the argument either way. I do understand why people would say that this is a major gimme for Israel. But I can also say that for a lot of these nations to really just dive in both feet, new Middle East, new relationships with Israel, that everybody's got to jump in both feet, business deals so that everybody is making money and everybody is enjoying the wealth. And unless everybody, in other words, all of these nations, unless all of these nations are experiencing more wealth, then nobody is going to be all in on these new relationships within the Middle East. So I got to tell you, it is something that I didn't expect the president would do, but I'm not really surprised. We'll talk about this and a whole lot more. My name is Dan Mandis, in for Eric Erickson. Always appreciate the opportunity. Follow me on the socials at Dan Mandis Show. 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
3: I'm Laurel Lee. Our top story, Iran now warning retaliation against U.S. airstrikes, calling Monday's attack a gross violation of the ceasefire. The strikes the Pentagon called defensive, coming amid repeated contradictions from the White House about ongoing peace talks. Details from ABC News Chief Foreign Correspondent Ian Pinnell in Tel Aviv.
4: We've had days and days of repeated mixed signals about this deal to try and end the war. And having said a solution was largely negotiated over the weekend, President Trump, hours later, advising negotiators to not rush into a deal, then writing the negotiations are, quote, proceeding nicely. He went on to say it'll only be a great deal or a no deal at all. Back to the battlefront and shooting, but bigger and stronger than ever before.
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6: I'm Channel 9 meteorologist Cassandra Quimi, tracking another steamy day for Central Florida with limited shower and storm chances, but improving that possibility by the end of the week. I've got your forecast details coming up.
3: I'm Laurel Lee, 89 degrees, partly sunny right now in Orlando. Continuing our team coverage, President Trump today is spending part of the day at Walter Reed National Military Medical Center for dental and medical evaluations.
7: President Trump traveled to Walter Reed National Military Medical Center in Maryland today for what the White House called his routine annual dental and medical assessments. This marks his third visit to the medical center in 13 months. He had a physical in April 2025 and went back for a follow-up appointment in October, which the White House later said included a CT scan to assess his cardiovascular and abdominal health. His doctor said at the time the imaging was, quote, perfectly normal and the president remains in, quote, excellent health. It's also the third visit to the dentist in 5 months for the president, who turns 80 next month. Karen Travers, ABC News, the White House.
3: Early voting now underway in the South Carolina primaries as state lawmakers debate whether to redraw the congressional map. Representative James Clyburn blasting the GOP-driven effort at a news conference today.
8: Nothing has made me more incensed than to see this kind of imposition on the people of South Carolina. The people who drew that map don't live in South Carolina.
3: Clyburn says if the map changes, he'll still run in the place he lives. WDBO Pays Your Bills is back. Your next chance to win happening at 2 p.m. today. 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Laurel Lee, WDBO News.
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6: I'm Channel 9 meteorologist Cassandra Crimmie, tracking another hot one for Central Florida as temperatures climb into the low 90s. Orlando today reaching 92 degrees, but it's feeling steamier with heat indices in the upper 90s. We'll have partly cloudy skies and a 30% chance for afternoon showers and storms from Orlando off towards the west. Overnight, partly cloudy with a low of 75. From Channel 9 Eyewitness News, I'm meteorologist Cassandra Crimmie.
0: 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Triple Team Traffic.
5: All northbound lanes of the Turnpike are completely closed from 192 to Osceola Parkway. This is because of an earlier wreck. We have one southbound left lane shut down as well. A crash I-4 eastbound before Fairbanks has two right lanes closed. And a wreck 436 westbound at Wekiva Springs Road. All westbound lanes shut down. From the WDBO Traffic Center, I'm Paul Cross.
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1: Follow me on the socials at Dan Manda Show. Always appreciate the opportunity to fill in for Eric Erickson. And man, it's quite the news day. Appreciate you joining us here on the Eric Erickson Show. You know, one of the things that I always am fascinated with is when we talk about politics in America, when we talk about the average life experience of an American, what is really important to you? Your money, I'm sure. Your safety is another one. Maybe how our kids are educated in schools. I could go on and on about the experience of your average American. But, you know, one of the things that I noticed, crime is in the news today, especially in Chicago. I don't know if you saw what happened in Chicago, but I'm going to get into it. They are ushering in the summer, as they always seem to do in Chicago, and that is with a lot of crime, frankly. And so we're going to get into that. But first, I thought this was interesting. Harry Enten and all the folks over there at CNN, and by the way, I'm a big Harry Enten fan. But they're looking at this poll. Who voters trust with crime? In other words, who do voters trust to fight crime? Democrats or Republicans? Now, I just want you to think, because you're a highly educated audience. You listen to Eric Erickson, right? So he will no doubt tell you and talk to you about the crime and the stats and everything that's been going on. And so, knowing what you know, which political party do you believe would be more apt to be trusted to fight crime, Democrats or Republicans? Well, obviously, it would be Republicans. We don't need a highfalutin poll from CNN to tell us that Republicans, by far, by a 13-point margin, are more trusted than Democrats to fight crime.
10: True. Because who voters trust more in crime? You know, oftentimes we put up these graphics, and, you know, Democrats are leading or Trump was leading, and then Democrats came ahead. But look at this. Who voters trust more in crime? In October of 2024, Trump was trusted more in crime than Kamala Harris by 4 points. Look at the Republican lead right now, though, in the average of polling. Look at this. Republicans nationally are more trusted on crime than Democrats by a 13-point margin. It's one of the few issues in which the Republican advantage, Johnny B., has actually expanded out from what Trump was looking at a little bit under 2 years ago.
1: So 2 years ago, Donald Trump and the Republicans, October of 2024, Kamala Harris versus Donald Trump, the American people trusted Donald Trump up four points over Kamala Harris. Now, GOP up 13. That is huge. And really not surprising. Is it surprising to you? Of course not. I mean, all you've got to do is look at what is going on in Democrat-run cities across America. It is like the Walking Dead. Just look at Chicago. Headlines any given day, but specifically today, you got 25 people shot over Memorial Day weekend in Chicago. So summer is just getting underway, and already it's like, break out the suntan lotion, break out the bathing suits, and in Chicago, break out the guns. But, you know, the question of who do you blame? The question is, who do you blame? A lot of people will point to one guy, Brandon Johnson, of course, Chicago mayor. I call him Let's Go Brandon Johnson, but you got Brandon Johnson. But I want you to think about this. Listen to this passage from Fox Chicago. The shootings, including four teenagers who were shot on Chicago's west side. Chicago police said the shooting happened around 3 a.m. on Sunday when they found three female teenagers and a male teen who all had gunshot wounds and ranged in age from 14 to 18 years old. So amongst that group, you had a 14-year-old out at 3 o'clock in the morning. And so when we talk about who's to blame, I mean, clearly, even though Democrat policies don't help, the parents have no idea where their kids are running around at 3 o'clock in the morning. Where are your kids? Parents in Chicago, do you know? So now they had to, you know, over the Memorial Day weekend, they had to cancel the days off for Chicago police as part of the department's summer safety strategy. Now, I never in a million years thought that I would agree with Chicago Mayor Brandon Johnson or Let's Go Brandon Johnson, but he called on parents to keep tabs on their children as Memorial Day weekend marks the unofficial start to summer. Here's what he said. I'm counting on our parents and

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2: All of the videos, go follow me on X at Dan Mandis Show. There is a video. There's a bunch of videos out this morning, I should say today, and they were released over the weekend, where you had all these social media-fueled frenzies of all of these youths, all of these kids, just running rampant on the streets of Chicago. And so the police show up to break up this large group of fine, upstanding, you know, youthful citizens in Chicago. And so one person runs over five police officers. Just runs them right over. Now, luckily, it looks like they're going to be okay. But that's what's going on. You got hundreds of these kids just running rampant along the streets of Chicago. And nobody seems to really care. Kids are getting shot. Police officers are getting run over. And when the cops show up to break this whole thing up, these kids start running down the street and they start breaking the windows of cars. They're running on top of cars. They're vandalizing cars. This is what's going on in Chicago. And so when Harry Enten asks the question over there at CNN, when Harry Enten asks the question and people across America get polled, which party do you trust more with enforcing the laws in this country? And which party do you trust in battling crime in this country? Well, I don't know. Gee, let's look at cities that are run by Democrats. Let's look at cities run by, cities like Chicago, run by Democrats. Where I live in Nashville, Tennessee, cities run by Democrats. Memphis, Tennessee, one of the worst crime-ridden cities in America. Memphis, Tennessee. Yeah, you guessed it. I know that you know this. Run by Democrats. When did Memphis finally get better? Well, it's funny you should ask. When the Republicans who run the state of Tennessee, like our Governor Bill Lee, sent in additional law enforcement officers, we had a law enforcement surge in the city of Memphis, basically bypassing the local lawmakers. You know why? Because the local lawmakers, Democrats, couldn't get the job done, couldn't stop the crime in the city. There's a district attorney. And by the way, the problems that are in Memphis are the same problems we see in all of these Democrat-run cities across the country. You got a bunch of woke politicians. You've got police who aren't allowed to do their job. You've got district attorneys that don't like to charge these criminals with serious crimes, even when they commit serious crimes. And then everybody complains when pharmacies decide they no longer want to have stores in these cities because you got these people that just walk in and start stealing stuff off the shelves and walk out. And the local district attorney won't do jack. And so it's not real surprising that we hear that the American people look at the Democrats and say, yeah, you know what? They're not real good on crime. I mean, this is what the mayor of Chicago, Let's Go Brandon Johnson, had to say.
3: But let me be absolutely clear. Remember when we had multiple arrests at a gathering, and then another gathering happened the following week? If we believe that we can arrest our way towards safety, we're wrong. We

0: police officers to do too much.
1: Right. So people, of course, mocking him now incessantly. Here's what I would say about Brandon Johnson, the hapless mayor of Chicago. I actually agree with him in the sense that parents do need to do more. But I disagree with him on this whole notion that we cannot arrest our way to safer streets. Au contraire, I believe that we can. I believe that we're not arresting enough, and I don't believe that the people that are being arrested, I don't believe that they're spending enough time in jail. That's the problem. Do you know what we saw in Memphis? I know this because I live in Nashville and I do a morning show in Nashville. And so we cover a lot of state news like Memphis. And they found that in the city of Memphis, the majority of crime was committed by a relatively speaking small group of individuals. You arrest them, you throw them in jail, and you throw away the key. Now, I realize that in the sense of these gatherings, as the mayor says, of all of these, these juveniles, these young kids. I think that if you throw them in jail and you throw away the key for a little while, perhaps maybe they learn their lesson. Perhaps maybe their parents learn a lesson as well. I mean, unfortunately, maybe, maybe not. You never really know. But there are cultural problems within these communities. And sadly, that's just a fact. These parents seemingly could give two rips about the whereabouts of their kids at 3 o'clock in the morning. And that's just a fact. And this has been going on for years. So if the situation can't get fixed, then the jails and the law has to fix it to keep other people within these cities safe. That's what needs to happen. And if that means we need to start throwing these kids in juvenile hall for months at a time or years at a time, then so be it. Because maybe at least then you can break the cycle of crime. My name is Dan Madison for Eric Erickson. We'll return next.
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4: The New York Knicks are heading to the NBA Finals for the first time since 1999. New York beat the Cleveland Cavaliers 130-93 in yesterday's Game 4 to complete a four-game sweep in the Eastern Conference Finals. They'll now wait to take on either the Oklahoma City Thunder or San Antonio Spurs. The country's best spellers will descend on Washington, D.C. today for the Scripps National Spelling Bee. Nationally known sports writer and broadcaster Mina Kimes will take over as the Spelling Bee's television host. The Emmy-winning ESPN analyst is no stranger to the Spelling Bee world, noting that she was a three-time school Spelling Bee champion in her youth. Several arrests in Garden Grove, California have been made during the ongoing evacuation due to a chemical leak. One of the arrests was for looting, while the other six were for prowling. Neighborhoods surrounding GKN Aerospace have been evacuated since the situation began last Thursday, though the evacuation zone was reduced on Monday.
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1: My name is Dan Mandis, in for Eric today, and always appreciate the opportunity. You can find me on the socials at Dan Mandis Show. You know, I was talking about who the American people trust more on crime. I mean, to be honest, I didn't need to do an entire segment on that, but it's obvious. It's the Republicans. And heading into the midterm elections, obviously that is something that is incredibly important because, you know, the American people, they just want to feel safe. They just want to feel safe. And we see the ridiculousness of these youth gone wild in some of these cities like Chicago, where you've got hundreds of these kids just running around and vandalizing and destroying. I was talking about Memphis. And about how in Memphis, I live in Nashville, so we talk about Memphis quite a bit on my local radio show here in Nashville, Tennessee. And the governor and Donald Trump got together and had a law enforcement surge. And so the question is, how well did that law enforcement surge work? It worked really well. How well? It's amazing what happens when police officers and law enforcement officers are brought in and allowed to do their jobs. during and after the 2025-2026 law enforcement surge, overall violent crime went down 27 to 40%. Robberies down 31 to 45%. That's right. Carjackings and vehicle thefts down roughly 48 to 64%, depending on the time frame used. And so part of, as you talk about how we can fix these cities, I've always wondered, you remember when the National Guard went into Washington, D.C., and you had all of these people that were out there screaming, oh, Black Lives Matter, Black Lives Matter. You can't have the National Guard in Washington, D.C., Black Lives Matter. Well, the thing is, the murder rate went down. And who was being murdered in Washington, D.C.? Yeah, black folks. And so whether we're talking about Washington, D.C., or we're talking about Memphis, the murder victims often are black. So if the murder rate goes down, if the violent crime goes down, and most of those crime victims were black, well, then Donald Trump actually was saving black lives. But all of these people there in the streets of Washington, D.C. and Memphis screaming about Black Lives Matter. It's nonsensical is what it is. It's clearly nonsensical. There are people in Memphis, whether we're talking about black folks, white folks, whatever. There are people in Memphis who it's almost like for them, it is a surreal moment. The last year, as the streets of Memphis and the streets of Washington, D.C. have been cleaned up, it's a surreal time for the people of these cities and people of these areas. You know why? Because they can actually go out on a Friday night. They can actually go out on a Saturday night and not have to worry about being gunned down. And that's huge for these communities. Because these communities, they're held hostage by the crime. Law enforcement comes in courtesy of the Republican Party. And what do they find? They find that the violent crime drops and they can actually go out and enjoy an evening. It is amazing. Got a lot more straight ahead.
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4: I'm Laurel Lee. Our top story, Iran now warning retaliation against U.S. airstrikes, calling Monday's attack a gross violation of the ceasefire. The strikes the Pentagon called defensive, coming amid days of mixed signals about ongoing peace talks. President Trump now advising negotiators not to rush, saying it will only be a great deal or no deal at all. ABC News Chief Foreign Correspondent Ian Pinnell.
20: President Trump again taking social media, saying Iran's enriched uranium will either be turned over to the U.S. or to a third party and destroyed. But I have to say, Iran has repeatedly ruled out concessions on its nuclear program. And today, Iranian Supreme Leader Ayatollah Mujtaba Khamenei saying on his Telegram channel, the Gulf powers will no longer be a shield for U.S. bases and the U.S. will no longer have a safe haven in the region.
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4: I'm Channel 9 meteorologist Cassandra Quimi, tracking another steamy day for Central Florida with limited shower and storm chances, but improving that possibility by the end of the week. I've got your forecast details coming up.
0: I'm Laurel Lee. 89 degrees, windy across Orlando right now. Continuing our team coverage, the Deep South is bracing for a new round of heavy rain and thunderstorms today following deadly storms over the holiday weekend. 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
21: Days of severe weather in the Deep South, triggering flash flooding. The storms turning deadly near Hattiesburg, Mississippi. And in South Carolina, a woman was killed at a restaurant after authorities say strong winds sent a patio umbrella airborne, striking her in the neck. The restaurant, which had opened just one day earlier, saying, "Our hearts are with the family, friends, and loved ones affected by the tragic incident."
0: A desperate search for seven people trapped inside a cave for the past week in the Southeast Asian nation of Laos. Officials say the villagers were looking for gold in the cave when a flash flood blocked their exit. ABC's Sophie Flay has the latest.
22: Some 100 first responders are now joining the rescue effort, navigating narrow passages just 2 feet wide and recesses filled with muddy water. Among the rescuers, the divers who famously helped rescue children from a cave in Thailand in 2018. Back then, it took more than 2 weeks to rescue a dozen boys and their soccer coach trapped in a deep cave. Eventually, the boys had to be sedated, put in scuba gear, and taken out one by one while unconscious.
0: WDBO Pays Your Bills is back. 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
1: I'm Channel 9 meteorologist Cassandra Crimmie, tracking another hot one for Central Florida as temperatures climb into the low 90s. Orlando today reaching 92 degrees, but it's feeling steamier with heat indices in the upper 90s. We'll have partly cloudy skies and a 30% chance for afternoon showers and storms from Orlando off towards the west. Overnight, partly cloudy with a low of 75. From Channel 9 Eyewitness News, I'm meteorologist Cassandra Crimmie.
0: 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Triple Team Traffic.
2: A serious crash on the turnpike northbound before Osceola Parkway. All lanes remain closed. They are removing vehicles there at 192, and you can get back on at Osceola Parkway. Heavy delay southbound as well after the 417. And we have a crash I-4 eastbound before Fairbanks. That one on the right shoulder. Mark Spain Real Estate. 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From the WDBO Traffic Center, I'm Paul Cross.
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3: Always appreciate the opportunity to fill in for Eric, and you can follow me on the socials at Dan Mandis Show. Developing story from CNN. Trump says his physical went perfectly after exam at Walter Reed. I was, people are making a big deal about the fact that Donald Trump is 80 years old, and he's, what, the oldest elected president, I guess. But I'm not much of a guy who worries about how old someone is, because let's just be honest. You look at Donald Trump, older than Joe Biden, but clearly Donald Trump has all of his faculties and Joe Biden clearly did not. Now, a couple of things. Number one, from the standpoint of optics, I'm watching CNN and they've got like four people that are sitting there just sort of gravely commenting about Donald Trump, 80 years old, needs to go to the doctor and get a checkup, I guess, a couple, two, three times a year, whatever it is, now that he is 80 years old. But they've got some, I'm not fat shaming, but they've got some dude that is clearly obese talking about Donald Trump's health. It's like, really? Look at the optics. But beyond all that, glad to hear that the president seems to be doing well. I want to focus in. First of all, we've been talking a lot about Iran. If you have not heard the news, big news here on this Tuesday, where the president is going to head on off to Camp David, where they're going to have a big cabinet meeting there at Camp David. I guess his entire cabinet is going up to Camp David. And they are going to be talking about and continuing the negotiations with Iran. One of the things that I did mention in the first hour, just so you know, word is that Iran is demanding the release of $24 billion in frozen funds. Now, that happened yesterday. They want half of it right now, and the remainder will be sent over a two-month period. Now, for a nation that has just been caught planting mines in the Strait of Hormuz, as they're negotiating opening up the Strait of Hormuz, that takes a lot of chutzpah, if you know what I mean. So for me, I stated it in the first hour, I don't mean to go on and on about it, but you cannot trust Iran. You simply cannot trust Iran. You cannot trust that they are negotiating in good faith. And even once the negotiations are over and they sign on the dotted line, you can't trust that they will actually follow through on what they have promised. So my whole thing is, whatever we agree with regarding Iran, whatever the agreement is, it's got to be 100,000% transparency. Otherwise, don't even bother. They're not negotiating in good faith. And so that is two of the biggest things right now in the situation with Iran. They're demanding $24 billion in the release of frozen funds. And also Donald Trump is going to convene what they're calling a rare cabinet meeting at Camp David. We keep hearing that these two sides are close. It is my contention that the two sides are not close at all. There's other things that are going on in the news. I want to touch on some more national politics. And the Democrats, I'm just going to be honest with you, they're not looking real good these days. They're not. I want to take a look at some of the crazy Senate candidates that are up for election across the country. James Tallarico, I'm not sure if you know who he is. He is a Democrat out there in the state of Texas. The crazed and just strange candidate for Texas. He is a crazed liberal, woke as the day is long. Again, James Tallarico, and a new super PAC has just dropped an ad against him. And you know what it is? And I've said this for the longest time, and I'm sure that others have as well. Maybe even Eric has said this. It's not a novel concept, I'm sure. But where the most powerful ad against Democrats, quite frankly, is to utilize their own words against them.
4: The Democrats have a weird candidate.
5: God is non-binary. There are many more than two biological sexes. In fact, there are six. It is now existential that we try to reduce our meat consumption. The American flag is such a complicated symbol for most of us. Prophetic voices like Jesus have helped me reckon with my own whiteness, my own masculinity. Our southern border should be like our front porch. There should be a giant welcome mat out front. Wow. No need to sit and cry over, you know, your whiteness or your masculinity. They're going to call me a radical leftist.
6: Something that you love that's not family or friends.
5: I love, I'm just saying this because it's on my mind, the trans children.
4: The Democrats have a weird candidate.
7: Low T Tallarico, too weak for Texas. Lone Star Liberty PAC is responsible for the content of this ad.
3: That is so Texas. I love Texas. I lived there for years. So, James Tallarico, and you know what I might do if I have time is I might play that again and just take each and every one of those little comments and from Tallarico and give my thoughts on each individual one, because it is so ridiculous. And one of those, here, you know what I'm going to do? Follow me on X at Dan Mandy Show. And I'm going to repost that right now if you're interested in seeing it. I did. I went ahead and reposted that. One of those videos that I just played, Tallarico is the only guy in some sort of a meeting, it looks like, wearing a mask, of course. So when you look at some of these various candidates and you look at how they feel, how they frame things, the things that they talk about, how they feel about the issues, they just, honest to goodness, they sound like wokists who no normal person in America would be able to relate to. Let me go ahead and do that now. Let me play these one by one, James Tallarico, and some of the things that he has to say, and I'm going to sort of refute them one by one.
5: God is non-binary.
3: All right, so he said God is non-binary. So I'm not sure if they are just deciding to go ahead and completely write off the Christian vote. But to say that God is non-binary, I guess they don't understand how insulting that is to Christians. But it is. It is insulting to Christians. That's number one. And number two, where exactly does he get that information anyway?
5: There are many more than two biological sexes. In fact, there are six.
3: There are six. Six, he says. Biological sexes. Okay. I wish somebody would have stopped him and asked him to name all six of the biological sexes. Realize he didn't say gender. He said biological sexes. So what exactly are those six biological sexes? I genuinely am curious.
5: It is now existential that we try to reduce our meat consumption. The American flag is such a complicated symbol for most of us.
3: You know, the American flag, a couple of things there. They're going by really quickly. But, you know, he says the American flag is a complicated symbol for many Americans. Is it? Is the American flag a complicated symbol for you? I mean, I'm just going to tell you as a, and maybe this is the difference. Maybe this is the difference between Republicans and Democrats, because this guy is obviously a Democrat. One of the big differences, and we see this all the time, where you have Republicans and Democrats. Republicans, by and large, we are proud to be Americans. Republicans understand what it is like and what it means to be an American. We appreciate everything that America has to offer. And are we proud of some of the more complicated aspects of our history? No. Talk about slavery all day long, and I do understand that. But this is also a nation that ripped itself apart, stopping and banning slavery. So the left will constantly focus on, and they never stop, slavery. They never want America to be able to repair itself from the evils of slavery. That's why they keep bringing it up. That's why they never, ever will allow it to die. But they'll never bring up the fact that this America, this nation, America, was ripped apart stopping slavery. And isn't that worth something? I would say to James Tallarico, isn't that worth something? The fact that we as a nation felt strongly enough to go war to, you know, stop slavery, ripped itself apart trying to stop it, and we did, obviously. So to most, is my opinion, that most Americans, even a lot of Democrats, appreciate what the flag means. It's not complicated at all, at least for me. As far as the consumption of meat, this, I want you to think about this. He talked about, in one of the previous sound bites, he talks about the consumption of meat and how he wants to, like, stop the consumption of meat, basically is what he said. Dude, you are in Texas. And you're complaining about people eating meat, and you want people to stop eating meat, really? Do you know that you're in Texas? Anyway, more from James Tallarico.
5: Voices like Jesus have helped me reckon with my own whiteness, my own masculinity.
3: So he's talking about how he has a hard time reckoning with his own whiteness and his own masculinity. You know, I've been listening to this guy's audio bites and watching his videos for quite some time. I don't think he's got a lot of masculinity to reckon with. I'm just saying. But also when he talks about having to reckon with his own whiteness, who talks like that? Like, I understand that this guy is really trying to appeal to the uber woke. But the reality is that he's sounding like a college professor that nobody can relate to. One of the things, actually, it's interesting. I was reading this article and a number of different articles on what the Democrats have to do moving forward to try to be able to relate to the American people. And you know what they say? One of the things that they say is that they need to start speaking just like regular Americans and talking about having issues reckoning with a person's whiteness or masculinity. Literally, nobody talks like that, at least nobody that I know. And I'm not in a conservative bubble. People are trying to pay bills. People are trying to afford gas. People are trying to be able to put food on the table. And this dude is out there, James Tallarico, is talking about doing whatever he can to reckon with his own whiteness, while the rest of us are trying to put food on the table. It is unbelievable. Oh, there's more. There's a lot more. Hey, coming up, I am going to talk about what is going on in Los Angeles. You know, we're talking about some of the various races that are happening across the country, and how, you know, I framed this segment as the Democrats' crazy is on full display. That was James Tallarico. I've got a lot more straight ahead right here on the Eric Erickson Show.
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1: There are threats of flash flooding for more than 60 million people in the South and parts of Texas this week. It comes after the region was hit with heavy rain over the Memorial Day weekend. Flash flooding has been reported in North Carolina earlier today, and one person was killed due to floods in Mississippi. Voters are headed to the polls in Texas. They're casting ballots in the Republican primary runoff for the U.S. Senate between incumbent Senator John Cornyn and State Attorney General Ken Paxton. It was just last week that President Trump announced his endorsement of Paxton, effectively turning the race on its head. President Trump is at Walter Reed National Military Medical Center for a routine checkup. Last year, doctors diagnosed Trump with chronic venous insufficiency, a common condition causing mild swelling in his lower legs.
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3: Well, there should be a way for somebody who is either overcharged or overzealously targeted by the federal government in the Department of Justice, where if their lives are ruined or negatively impacted by an overzealous Department of Justice, then there should be a way for people to be able to get some sort of a compensation. And oh, the howling of people on the left. How this was going to be, you know, very specific to, you know, people who are followers and supporters of Donald Trump and the J6ers, and that $1.88 billion is going to go to people handpicked by Donald Trump. Well, CNN is now, because a lot of that nonsense was going on CNN. And the reality is, and the purpose of the story on CNN is that now it looks like, and the way that they're framing it, you'll just have to, you know, understand and consider the source. But now they're saying that there are, for example, maybe some journalists and some former prosecutors that have left the federal government for whatever reason that are, and they're framing it as victims of Donald Trump, but people who have left the federal government one reason or another because of Donald Trump, at the behest of Donald Trump, whatever, they are now, Democrats are going to start to perhaps go after some of that $1.88 billion as well. So big shocker. Now, people on the left will be able to go after that money as well. Got a lot more straight ahead. Dan Mandis here for Eric Erickson.
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24: I'm Laurel Lee. Our top story, amid mixed signals from President Trump about the peace talks with Iran, new U.S. air attacks inside the country. More from ABC News Chief Foreign Correspondent Ian Pinnell in Tel Aviv.
25: CENTCOM saying U.S. forces conducted what they called self-defense strikes in southern Iran to try and protect U.S. troops from threats posed by Iranian forces. Some of the targets included missile launch sites and Iranian boats, which they say were trying to place mines in the area. But I think it speaks to the fragility of the ceasefire. Iran, as you would expect, calling this a gross violation of the ceasefire and warning that it will retaliate.
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1: I'm Channel 9 meteorologist Cassandra Crimi, tracking another steamy day for Central Florida with limited shower and storm chances, but improving that possibility by the end of the week. I've got your forecast details coming up.
24: I'm Laurel Lee, 91 degrees, partly sunny right now in Orlando. Continuing our team coverage, multiple injuries are being reported after a chemical explosion rocked an industrial facility in Washington State about 50 miles from Portland this morning.
5: It happened just after 9 o'clock, and witnesses say the blast was loud enough to shake nearby buildings, followed by a thick plume of smoke rising over the site. Emergency crews and hazmat teams are on the ground working to secure the area and figure out exactly what chemicals were involved. No word yet on the number of injuries or how serious they are. Residents close by are being told to stay inside while air quality tests are underway. I'm Monica Nelson.
24: The mother of a missing girl and subject of an Amber Alert is found dead in Los Angeles.
6: The California Highway Patrol says an Amber Alert activated Monday for an abducted 4-year-old child now includes a death investigation, as the body of the girl's mother has been found in L.A.'s West Adams neighborhood. We're told the girl's father, 40-year-old Ruben Fragoso, is the suspect in both the kidnapping and homicide, with a bolo out on a white 2019 Land Rover Discovery with California plates 9DAW715. Anyone who sees this vehicle is urged to call 911. Jeff Manasso, Fox News.
24: WDBO Pays Your Bills is back. Your next chance to win happening at 2 p.m. today. 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Laurel Lee, WDBO News.
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1: I'm Channel 9 meteorologist Cassandra Crimi, tracking another hot one for Central Florida as temperatures climb into the low 90s. Orlando today reaching 92 degrees, but it's feeling steamier with heat indices in the upper 90s. We'll have partly cloudy skies and a 30% chance for afternoon showers and storms from Orlando off towards the west. Overnight, partly cloudy with a low of 75. From Channel 9 Eyewitness News, I'm meteorologist Cassandra Crimi.
2: 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Triple team traffic.
27: Crash on the turnpike northbound before Osceola Parkway. All lanes remain closed. They are letting traffic get by on the far right shoulder, and that has traffic really jammed up. Heavy delays start on the southbound side as well, just after the 417. Also working a crash I-4 eastbound before Fairbanks. That's on the right shoulder. From the WDBO Traffic Center, I'm Paul Cross.
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3: Always appreciate the opportunity to fill in for Eric Erickson. And there is just so much going on. And I was talking earlier about some of these crazy Democrats that are running for the Senate. I'm going to continue down that road for just a little bit longer. But first, you know, I was talking about Tallarico, James Tallarico out there in Texas, and a lot of people asking where they can find the video. I played the audio. Follow me on X at Dan Manda Show. But, you know, in Texas, there's a really interesting dynamic going on where you have, of course, Senator John Cornyn. He's been there, the current senator in the state of Texas, for a long time. Now, he and Donald Trump, there have been times when they have not seen eye to eye. So the president actually came out and endorsed Ken Paxton, the Texas attorney general. And so Paxton has had a lot of accusations against him, a lot of scandals. He was actually impeached by the Texas House a while back. That impeachment, though, did not make it through the Senate. But Ken Paxton, he has been elected by the people of Texas three times to be that state's attorney general. And he is much more, people would say, he is much more Trumpian than John Cornyn. So that is going to be something that's going to be fascinating to continue to watch. Then you have a Democrat out of Maine running against Susan Collins, and his name is Graham Plantner. Now, maybe you've heard of old Graham, maybe you haven't, but, you know, he's been doing a lot of internet trolling over the years. Graham Plantner, he is a military veteran, but one of the things that he is most certainly known for is saying a lot of horrific things. And so the more that you get to know Graham Plantner, Democrat running for Senate against Susan Collins, the more you really don't like the guy. And so I'm going to go through just some of the things that the Democrats are proudly standing by. And this is the thing. You have this guy who is, there's no other way to say it. He is an absolute creep, and yet you have the likes of Elizabeth Warren and Bernie Sanders on the road, on the campaign trail with this guy. So one of the first things I'm going to tell you about Graham Plantner is that as a military veteran, he talks about military stuff a lot. One incident came up over the Memorial Day weekend where Plantner mocked a Purple Heart recipient, and he also said that this Purple Heart recipient did not deserve to live. That's what he said. And now people are asking him if he's willing to apologize. By the way, the answer to that question is no. But listen to this.
0: In since-deleted Reddit posts, archived by the Maine Monitor in a database, Plantner calls Daniels dumb, saying he didn't deserve to live, and that, quote, poor marksmanship on the Taliban's part is the only reason this mouth breather made it home.
3: What in the world? And this guy is, you know, proudly running for the Senate, for the Democrats, and the Democrats are proud to have him on board. And that's not all he said. Here's what he actually said. He said this video, because the video of this veteran, guy named Ted Daniels, his helmet cam was released back in 2012. Plantner said Daniels didn't deserve to live. But he also said, and this is, you know, a quote, this video never gets old. Dumb MF-er didn't deserve to live. At least his stupidly and fat ASS wheezing are available for all future infantrymen to witness and hold in contempt. He then says that all the decisions the guy made were the wrong ones, which, I mean, as a military veteran, he's allowed to sort of analyze this guy's decisions, but talking about how he didn't deserve to live, calling him names, just not cool. So now people are asking if he owes this guy Daniels and all Purple Heart recipients an apology. And Plantner refuses to apologize. Now, who is this guy? Well, as I said, he's a military veteran, but he's also called himself a communist. He's also said that sexual assault victims need to take responsibility for themselves. He's made anti-police comments. He's got Nazi tattoos. He's endorsed political violence, and he's had massive staffing issues with his campaign. Why? Well, because people are running away from his campaign. People are quitting his campaign. That's right. That's Grant Plantner. And this is somebody who Elizabeth Warren and Bernie Sanders, Elizabeth Warren literally said, he's my kind of guy. It's Elizabeth Warren. They vouched for him. And now the question is being put to Hakeem Jeffries and Elizabeth Warren and Chuck Schumer. Plantner, and I can't do this on the radio, certainly not filling in for Eric Erickson. He had some really bizarre, lewd, and not safe for radio social media posts, and they have been exposed. If you are curious about what it was that he posted that was so lewd.

0: media posts have been exposed.
1: Is Graham Plattner a liability for Democrats after those lewd Reddit posts were exposed?
2: I haven't seen those posts.
1: Senator, do you rescind your endorsement of Graham Plattner after those lewd posts on Reddit?
3: Yeah.
1: Are you reconsidering endorsing Plattner after those lewd Reddit posts that came out?
0: Yeah, and so nobody, and specifically you had Hakeem Jeffries that says, I didn't see any posts, as he walks to his car. You had Chuck Schumer and Elizabeth Warren, who just had nothing to say. Here's the stunning thing. You would think that Democrats would be, I don't know, a little horrified at Graham Plattner's past. But instead, he's actually doing quite well. And it's quite horrifying. Some polling shows Graham Plattner actually beating Susan Collins, Republican, in a general election. This is what the Democrats will vote for. I mean, and then I want you to think about this. So they have been complaining, obviously, about Donald Trump being a Nazi, which he isn't. But Graham Plattner literally has a Nazi tattoo. Finally, of course, in California, Spencer Pratt continues his brilliant campaign. And I don't know if you've seen what he's doing now in the state of California, but the streets of L.A. are so dirty that what he's doing now is, or what a group is supporting him, what they're doing is they're power washing stenciled messages in the ground in dirt on the sidewalks in Los Angeles. It is the craziest thing. And what they say is, imagine if the streets were this clean. Spencer Pratt for mayor of LA. I'm going to go ahead and I'm going to repost this to my X feed at Dan Mandy Show. If you want to see what it looks like, it's brilliant. If you want to see complete and utter filth, streets of Los Angeles, sidewalks of Los Angeles. Now, I'm from L.A., right? Just so you know, I'm from Southern California. And I moved around the country following my radio career, town to town, up and down the dial. But the sidewalks in Los Angeles are horrifying. And so they've got this stenciled message. Imagine if the streets were this clean. Spencer Pratt for mayor of Los Angeles, stenciled into the layers of dirt on sidewalks there in Los Angeles. You really got to see it to believe it. But I think for Spencer Pratt, I think he is truly reinventing what a political campaign should be. One of the things that he said, and I thought it was actually pretty interesting, was he was asked the question about whether or not he was appreciative that Donald Trump is supporting his campaign. He said, listen, I'm not necessarily MAGA. He basically said, I am all about just simply representing the moms of Los Angeles who are afraid to take their kids to the park for fear that they will step on a needle, for example. I mean, it is horrifying what people are going through in Los Angeles. And I personally, as a guy who I'm from Los Angeles, I really do appreciate what he has to say. He was asked about his campaign on a recent interview.
4: Said, I heard he's a big MAGA person in response to you. Are you a big MAGA person?
5: I'm a big nobody person. I'm a big Spencer Pratt, Angeleno person. I only represent myself, my community, Angelenos. I'm not part of any political party. I'm running a nonpartisan race. I'm supposed to represent all of Los Angeles, not either political party. And that's the problem. Everyone has lost the plot. The mayor is supposed to be a nonpartisan race. That's why there's no letters next to anyone's name. The mayor currently is hijacked the position in the chair made it a political seat. It's not supposed to be. You're supposed to make the police, water and power, fire, streets without potholes, the lights on, no drug addicts in front of the parks, no drug addicts naked in front of kids' school. That is my party. It's yep. Angry Angelito. So anybody can say I'm connected to whoever they want, and I'm fine with anybody saying I like Spencer Pratt.

0: great. Spread that message, because my message is common sense, basic human quality of life. So it should be everyone. Obama should love me. The president should love me. Biden should love me. Biden's wife should love. Everybody should love what I do, because I want kids to feel safe, moms to feel safe. I want drug addicts to get the help they need, not this empty bed, give them needles. I don't know. It just broke the news. The DOJ, you've been sitting here. I don't think you saw it. I walked in. The DOJ just arrested one of the Mayor Bass and Councilman Rahman's needle people that we pay that drop off the needles. They were also selling drugs to these addicts.
1: Is that not the craziest thing ever? Yeah, in the news is, and I'll get to the details here after the next break, but in the news, one of Karen Bass's staffers, and again, it was his job to, you know, do the whole needle distribution and all that and needle cleanup, is he was actually selling drugs as well. Is that not the craziest thing you've ever heard? But you know what? That's pretty much par for the course for the Democrats. Harvey Levin, you know, from TMZ, he was asked, he's based in Los Angeles, and he was asked about whether or not Karen Bass would be willing to debate Spencer Pratt. Listen to what Harvey Levin says.
2: Do you think that she, how's this? When Spencer and Karen Bass face off in the general election, do you think that she is going to debate him? Because I think if she does, he will kick her ass.
3: I don't think there's any chance that she debates him. And I would have told you 2 weeks ago that I thought that he was going to finish third. The fact that you're discussing or handicapping now that he finishes first out of three.
2: Oh, I absolutely.
3: It's absolutely amazing.
1: And wait till you hear about the fundraising that is going on in California. It's all straight ahead right here on the Eric Erickson Show.
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11: The New York Knicks are heading to the NBA Finals for the first time since 1999. New York beat the Cleveland Cavaliers 130-93 in yesterday's Game 4 to complete a four-game sweep in the Eastern Conference Finals. They'll now wait to take on either the Oklahoma City Thunder or San Antonio Spurs. The country's best spellers will descend on Washington, D.C. today for the Scripps National Spelling Bee. Nationally known sports writer and broadcaster Mina Kimes will take over as the Spelling Bee's television host. The Emmy-winning ESPN analyst is no stranger to the Spelling Bee world, noting that she was a three-time school Spelling Bee champion in her youth. Several arrests in Garden Grove, California have been made during the ongoing evacuation due to a chemical leak. One of the arrests was for looting, while the other six were for prowling. Neighborhoods surrounding GKN Aerospace have been evacuated since the situation began last Thursday, though the evacuation zone was reduced on Monday.
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1: that handles the needles, distributes syringes to drug users at LA's MacArthur Park and elsewhere. Well, that guy, because, you know, it's the needle distribution program. Well, he has now been arrested on federal criminal complaint charges, charging him with possession with intent to distribute fentanyl. So not only was he distributing syringes to drug users at LA's MacArthur Park, but this guy was also selling fentanyl, allegedly. Christopher Barrett Johnson. On May 5th, law enforcement pulled Johnson over near MacArthur Park after he abruptly made a U-turn in front of them in his BMW. LAPD officers saw methamphetamine in a plastic baggie in plain view in Johnson's car. And so the guy that is distributing syringes for the mayor's office is actually now charged with possession with intent to distribute fentanyl. Unbelievable. This is the guy that is supposed to be taking, you know, taking part in harm reduction policies, when in reality, he's one of those that is distributing fentanyl that could actually kill these folks, you know, living on the street and addicted to fentanyl in Los Angeles. Anybody shocked by that? If you know anything about Karen Bass, you know that this should not be surprising to you. Also remember her former deputy mayor, a guy by the name of Brian K. Williams. Remember that he admitted to calling in a fake bomb threat. Her former Los Angeles deputy mayor busted for calling in fake bomb threats. Amazing.
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22: 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Orlando's news, weather, and traffic starts now.
23: Good afternoon. 2 o'clock here at WDBO. You know what that means. Now is your chance of winning $1,000 with WDBO Pays Your Bills. 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B-I-L-L, right now for your chance at $1,000. Our top story, the U.S. launching strikes against Iran amid a fragile ceasefire in the Middle East. Fox's Trey Yingst has more from Tel Aviv.
24: Overnight, the United States conducted airstrikes against southern Iran near the Strait of Hormuz. CENTCOM says these strikes were defensive in nature and went after mine-laying vessels along with a surface-to-air missile position. These were the first U.S. strikes that have targeted Iran since early May. A spokesperson for Iran's armed forces said any new aggression will be met with a far more severe response. The strikes come amid the backdrop of ongoing diplomatic efforts to reach an agreement between Iran and the United States. We're also tracking developments in the conflict between Israel and Iran's largest proxy, Hezbollah. The Israelis have vowed to ramp up strikes on the group amid ongoing drone and rocket attacks.
23: Secretary of State Marco Rubio reiterated that any deal between the U.S. and Iran must allow for ship traffic through the Strait of Hormuz.
22: This is
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23: I'm Channel 9 meteorologist Cassandra Quimi, tracking another steamy day for Central Florida with limited shower and storm chances, but improving that possibility by the end of the week. I've got your forecast details coming up.
2: I'm Laurel Lee, 91 degrees, mostly sunny right now in Orlando. Continuing our team coverage. Six men allegedly connected to a series of burglaries at the homes of star athletes, including Travis Kelce and Patrick Mahomes, now under arrest in South America. ABC's Hannah Bata has more.
3: Back in 2024, the Chiefs were just minutes into a game when the thieves broke into Kelce's home and stole jewelry, watches, cash, and other luxury merchandise. Hours earlier, a burglary was reported at Mahomes' home. And the following month, authorities say the same crew targeted the home of Milwaukee Bucks player Bobby Portis during a game.
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1: I'm Channel 9 meteorologist Cassandra Crimi tracking another hot one for Central Florida as temperatures climb into the low 90s. Orlando today reaching 92 degrees, but it's feeling steamier with heat indices in the upper 90s. We'll have partly cloudy skies and a 30% chance for afternoon showers and storms from Orlando off towards the west. Overnight, partly cloudy with a low of 75. From Channel 9 Eyewitness News, I'm meteorologist Cassandra Crimi.
0: 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Triple Team Traffic.
2: Crash on the turnpike northbound before Osceola Parkway still has all lanes closed. They are forcing traffic off at 192. Heavy delays southbound as well, starting at about the 417. Got a crash 528 eastbound after the 417. Traffic getting by only on the right shoulder. From the WDBO Traffic Center, I'm Paul Cross.
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0: Today on the Eric Erickson Show, he's a 40-year broadcaster, Marconi Award winner, and always in search of the perfect cup of coffee. 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
1: Always appreciate the opportunity to fill in for Eric, and there's a lot going on. I appreciate you joining us here. You can follow me on X at Dan Mandis Show. If you spend any time online over the weekend, you may have seen something that happened in my own backyard here in Nashville, Tennessee, where I host a morning show on Super Talk 99.7 WTN. We had a couple of high school graduations, and they were held outside despite the fact that there were absolutely torrential downpours. As a matter of fact, if you want to follow me on X at Dan Mandis Show, you will see video of the events where you have these kids that are just sitting there and they are getting pummeled by rain. Now, it is important to note that no, there wasn't any lightning or thunder, but you know, you have a lot of parents. This was, by the way, in case you know anything about Nashville, Tennessee and Middle Tennessee, this was in Williamson County, Franklin High School and Centennial High School. And you have these kids that are going through the graduation process, and it is just buckets of rain. And the videos went viral, and they were everywhere. I follow a lot of, media like across the world, actually. And so the Daily Mail, amongst others, actually carried the story as well, because the videos and the photos were so incredibly compelling, where kids were just sitting there getting drenched. And so there were two different reactions. Some were horrified that this turned into a rain-soaked mess, and others embraced it. Now, one student basically said, yeah, you know what? This was really memorable. The schools, by the way, are under all kinds of fire for not moving the graduation ceremony inside. And so there's two modes of thought here. Number one, you have parents that are really angry, spitting mad, because they didn't move the graduation ceremonies inside. Pared down, a lot smaller, and it would be inside. You have others that have kind of embraced the fact that they were outside in the elements, pouring down rain. And you have a lot of people who were there who are saying, you know what, this really was not a problem.
2: It was the best graduation ever. It's made it a lot more memorable and fun with each other.
3: There was no way that these kids wanted to split to go indoors and have half of them do a ceremony, then the other half do a ceremony.
4: Aiden Gardner, who is training to become a firefighter after graduation, said the downpour actually bonded him and his classmates.
5: People don't have like a memorable moment of their graduation. Like, I'm going to remember mine downpoured, and it made national news for the wrong things. But, you know, that's just something to look back on and be, like, proud of, kind of.
4: I reached out to Williamson County Schools about the rainy graduations. WCS sent us a statement which reads in part, based on forecasts and radar, we expected to complete Thursday night's graduation at Centennial and Franklin before the next wave of rain began. But unfortunately, changing conditions brought rain during the events. While the rain impacted those two ceremonies, it could not diminish our pride in our Centennial and Franklin graduates.
1: One of the things that I find really interesting is that this has ignited a bit of a debate on the socials. Now, one of the things that people are complaining about is that you didn't have a lot of teachers or administrators there at the ceremonies. And so it was just the kids out there in the pouring rain getting their diplomas. But, you know, I've got to ask this question. When did we become so, I don't know, wussified? You've got all of these parents that are just spit mad, screaming that their little angels had to sit out in the rain for, you know, an hour or so. And I'm watching all of this play out online, and I'm thinking, you know, This is what you would call a character builder, in my opinion. And listen, maybe I'm wrong. Maybe I'm wrong. A lot of people got mad at me this morning on my local show here in Nashville. But, I mean, that's my take. That's my take. In their lives, our little cherubs, our kids, growing up into adults, they're going to have a lot of rainy days. They're going to have a lot of challenges in their lives. And they can't just scream bloody murder every time something goes wrong. And that, at least to me, our kids take cues from their parents. And so if you have, you know, some parents who are screaming about the fact that the school didn't move the graduation ceremony inside and, you know, our poor little, you know, delicate children had to sit outside in the rain. No lightning, no thunder. Our kids had to sit out in the rain and collecting their diplomas. And if the parents are hair and fire angry about it, well, then the kids are going to be hair and fire angry about it as well. As opposed to telling your kids, you know what, guys? Welcome to real life. There are going to be days when it is going to be rained on. And things aren't always going to go your way. But you know what you have to do? You've got to show some grit. You've got to show some ability to get over it. And you've got to be able to just move on. And so as I'm watching all of the reactions on the socials, it was fascinating to watch. This is from the Tennessean, which is our local paper here. They describe one mom's reaction. The mom ended up walking onto the field to hold an umbrella over her daughter as she tried to comfort her daughter. Her mom says, daughter spent hours doing her hair, hours doing her makeup, hours practicing walking in heels. Daughter was just super excited. We've been looking forward to this day for a long time, and it was ruined by the rain. I mean, can you imagine your mom running down onto the field and holding an umbrella over you as you are going through the graduation process? I guess for me, and I don't mean to be judgy, but I just think that this is something where, you know, your average teenager is going to laugh at this. And if that teenager notices, you know, mom and dad hair on fire, well, then all of a sudden their attitude may change. The mom says that she wishes the district would have held the ceremony in the school's gym. The quote is, I know that we would have had limited seating and people would have complained about that anyways. But she says at least they could have or should have rescheduled the graduation. Another post. This is a crying shame for the kids and the family who have looked forward to this for 12 years. Parent says, I know we can do better than this. Another parent. This was ridiculous for these families and students to sit in the rain. Shame on you, Williamson County Schools. We are better than this. Yet another person, yet another parent, hair on fire parent, saying the county, Williamson County, should have moved graduations back to the Ag Center. So, I mean, this is common. I mean, I don't know what it's like where you are, but, you know, here in my state, we used to have these graduations at the Ag Center, and then ultimately they moved them to the football fields of the high schools. Because the Ag Center, it just became a logistical nightmare. Also, there were cost issues as well. But one of the big things, of course, is after COVID, people didn't want to have large events indoors. And so after COVID, they indeed switched to outdoors. But here's the deal. Here's the deal. You know, as a parent, You can either go hair on fire angry, or you can just say to your kids, hey man, stuff happens. Teach your kids how to deal with the challenges of adversity, the challenges of Mother Nature, because you know what? There are days where your parade is going to be rained on. You stop the parade, run home, get under the covers, let it ruin your day, let it ruin your week, let it ruin your life, or do you just get on with things? I'm telling you that human beings, just as a guy who's been watching human beings for a long time, kids that learn to adapt to adversity are going to be much better off. I mean, so me, I'd have to laugh it off and say, look, stuff happens. Let's get to graduating and get me out of here and move forward with life. I love what this mom had to say. This is a mom named Brandy Thigpen.
6: 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I mean, sometimes it rains and you just adjust and you laugh where you can and you keep going.
4: Franklin parents I spoke with acknowledged it was disappointing to not hear valedictorian speeches and unfortunate that the rain made it difficult for some people to attend. But students agree it would be a graduation they'd never forget.
1: Yeah, and that is certainly true. And that's what that played audio from a previous kid who said that, you know, it was a bonding moment among students. So to me, I think a lot of these parents are making much to do about nothing. I understand that their kids had to sit in the rain for a little bit of time. But you know what? Again, it is what you call character building. 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Dan Mandis here, in for Eric Erickson. We'll return next.
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19: The stars came out last night for the 52nd American Music Awards, hosted by Queen Latifah and held in Las Vegas. The event saw BTS walk away with the top prize, Artist of the Year. Sabrina Carpenter took home Album of the Year thanks to her project Man's Best Friend, as well as Best Female Pop Artist. Justin Bieber was named Best Male Pop Artist. A Republican-drawn Alabama congressional map is being blocked by federal judges. A three-judge panel maintains the 2023 map likely discriminates against black voters. The judges said the recent Supreme Court decision that narrowed the Voting Rights Act doesn't impact that finding. President Trump says his six-month physical checked out perfectly. He visited Walter Reed National Military Medical Center today for a routine checkup. Trump didn't provide any other details about the physical, but thanked the Walter Reed doctors and staff.
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4: After story that proves that point. Case in point, you know that Vice President J.D. Vance, he's meeting with a bunch of attorneys general today, and they're talking about the fraud that we have seen across America. And so J.D. Vance, he is meeting with all of these attorneys general, and they're talking about ways to stop the fraud, ways to find the fraud, ways to root out the fraud. What can we do to save the taxpayer dollars that you and I pay into? Because we all know what happened in Minnesota. We all know what's been going on in California. We all know what's been going on all across the country with this rampant fraud. So let me ask you a question. Why wouldn't the Democrats show up to this big meeting with all of these attorneys general? Apparently not one showed up from a Democrat-run state. Not one. And so when you ask the American people who you trust with fighting crime in our nation, would you trust the party where all of the attorneys general showed up to meet with the vice president to talk about the incessant fraud that has been happening in Democrat-run states, mainly across America? Because as far as I can tell, a lot of Republicans showed up, but really not one Democrat. Is that really true? Apparently it is from what I'm seeing on the socials. This thing is going on right now. So when the Democrats can't even bother to show up to this thing to try to fight crime and save the taxpayers' money, well, then what does that tell you about the Democrats and their willingness to fight crime and their respect for your money? I mean, in my opinion, man, friends, that does tell you all that you need to know. My name is Dan Madison for Eric Erickson. Appreciate you listening. Got a lot more straight ahead.
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19: I'm Laurel Lee. Our top story, President Trump most recently urging U.S. negotiators take their time talking possible peace with Iran, but saying the framework of a deal is largely done. But ABC News White House correspondent Karen Travers says largely done is a really optimistic take because agreement has been elusive on three big sticking points: reopening the Strait of Hormuz, ending the U.S. blockade, and most importantly, a commitment to negotiate the removal of enriched uranium stockpiles.
5: So far, Iran has not publicly agreed to this, and that isn't even an agreement, if they were to announce that, of what would happen with that enriched uranium. And there are questions about what the president wants to see happen to it. But at this point, it's really giving some wiggle room to have a negotiation about these critical issues. And this is really what the administration was looking to do about 2.5 weeks ago.
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26: I'm Channel 9 meteorologist Cassandra Quimi, tracking another steamy day for Central Florida with limited shower and storm chances, but improving that possibility by the end of the week. I've got your forecast details coming up.
19: I'm Laurel Lee. 92 degrees, partly sunny right now in Orlando. Continuing our team coverage, the inflationary effects of the U.S.-Iran conflict aren't lost on American consumers. ABC's Jim Ryan has the latest gauge of their sentiment.
27: The Conference Board's index is benchmarked to a 1985 score of 100. Right now, consumer confidence clocks in at 93.1. which is lower than the April number, but better than economists were expecting. Analysts at the conference board say the low reading on current conditions is tempered by consumers' expectations that things will be better 6 months from now.
19: A new study shows a common procedure for heart attack treatment is not providing any benefits and in women raises the risk.
0: Researchers at Mount Sinai School of Medicine published their findings in the New England Journal of Medicine regarding beta blockers. They say beta blockers did not significantly reduce death, repeat heart attacks, or hospitalization for heart failure in patients whose heart function was preserved. This was a multi-year study involving 8,500 patients in Spain and Italy. A sub-study shows women who got beta blockers had a higher risk of death, heart attack, or hospitalization for heart failure compared with women who did not receive beta blockers. I'm Jim Roop.
19: WDBO Pays Your Bills is back. Your next chance to win is happening at 5 p.m. today. 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Laurel Lee, WDBO News.
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26: I'm Channel 9 meteorologist Cassandra Crimmie tracking another hot one for Central Florida as temperatures climb into the low 90s. Orlando today reaching 92 degrees, but it's feeling steamier with heat indices in the upper 90s. We'll have partly cloudy skies and a 30% chance for afternoon showers and storms from Orlando off towards the west. Overnight, partly cloudy with a low of 75. From Channel 9 Eyewitness News, I'm meteorologist Cassandra Crimmie.
3: 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Triple Team Traffic.
12: Got that crash on the turnpike northbound before Osceola Parkway. They have the left lane still blocked there. Some heavy delays southbound as well. A crash 528 eastbound after the 417. Two left lanes are blocked. And a crash US 192 eastbound at Avenue of the Stars. From the WDBO Traffic Center, I'm Paul Cross.
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4: You can follow me on the socials at Dan Manda Show. And again, I always appreciate the opportunity. So J.D. Vance, this is the headline. Just to give you a little bit of detail on this story before I play you some audio from the vice president. Democratic AGs snub J.D. Vance's anti-fraud roundtable at the White House. Now, one of the things that they're saying is, oh, it was a late invite. I don't know. You know, here's the deal. If you had all of these Republican attorneys general, they were able to show up despite whatever this late invite is. Why wouldn't the Democrats show up? It's because the Democrats, let's be honest, Minnesota, California, two of the states where they had massive amount of fraud. And so they feel like this whole thing, remember the whole, review for you folks. I know that you remember the whole Nick Shirley thing. He goes to Minnesota. they find, you know, all of these daycare centers, they've got no kids, and they're getting all of these federal funds, and there's no kids. And it was all about fraud. And you have all of these, you know, learning centers, or shall I say, leering centers, that were basically fake, but getting government funds. And Nick Shirley goes in and he shines a spotlight on all of that fraud. And we were horrified as a nation. And then Nick goes to California, finds more fraud there. And one of the things that we found out in Minnesota is that you had the governor, Tim Walz, you had the attorney general, Keith Ellison, and others, Ilhan Omar, the congressman, who apparently knew all about it and didn't even care. Didn't care that taxpayer dollars were being basically given through money laundering to all of these folks from Somalia in Minnesota. And Americans were angry. And Americans wanted to know what is going on. The people of Minnesota knew this was going on for a long time. Nick Shirley was threatened. Nick Shirley got death threats if he continued to expose the fraud. Yet somehow, Democrats don't seem to care. So here's what J.D. Vance says. He says that they've been able to get a lot of savings, that he, as the fraud czar, has been able to root out a lot of fraud and do everything that they possibly could to claw that money back from the evildoers. That's number one. And also arrest the people that have been ripping off the American taxpayers. This was J.D. Vance just a few moments ago. And one of the things that he said, real quick, one of the things that he said before I play this is that he was so glad that the Republicans were able to make it.
7: Now, let me just recap for the benefit of our friends of the media. In just 2 months, we exposed billions of dollars in benefits that have been stolen from the American people. We've referred over $22 billion in fraudulent small business loans back to the Treasury for collection. We've deferred more than $1.3 billion in fraudulent Medicaid reimbursements that were coming from various states, particularly California. We put a six-month hold on enrollments for new hospice and home health care providers because so many of the newer hospice providers were not actually providing hospice services, but were just focus on fraud. So we're going to cut that out for a little bit and try to get to a place where we can actually certify that the people providing hospice services are actually providing those very necessary and important services. We've recovered taxpayer funds from the $135 billion stolen after the floodgates were open in the immediate aftermath of COVID.
4: Yep.
7: We have found $6.3 billion in suspected fraudulent government contracts, which were mostly awarded during the last administration, and that has stopped. And finally, we blocked $60 million in student aid fraud that should have gone to young people trying to get an education, but instead we're going to fraudsters. And I think the theme here of the anti-fraud task force up to this point has really been that we're protecting two classes of victims here. We're protecting the American taxpayers who shouldn't have their money stolen by fraudsters. And of course, we're protecting the people who need these services.
4: And J.D. Vance is absolutely right. And, you know, one of the things as we look at this story, one of the reasons why the Democrat state attorneys general declined is because they say that their invitation came after their Republican counterparts were asked to attend. J.D. Vance extending that olive branch, inviting Democrats. And again, they refused to show up. But I think that's huge, isn't it? They're just ramping up. And in 2 months, they discovered $22 billion in fraudulent small business loans, $6.3 billion in suspected fraudulent government contracts from the Biden years, and $60 million in student aid diverted to fraudsters instead of students. So this is just, I'd be willing to bet that this is just the tip of the iceberg. By the way, can I just say one other thing? Had nothing to do with fraud, but has everything to do with J.D. Vance. There was an article, and it was in the Daily Mail. And basically what the article said was that J.D. Vance is feeling isolated inside the White House, and that J.D. Vance is actually considering not running for president in 2028. Now, I don't know if you believe that or not. I don't necessarily believe it, because I don't think that J.D. Vance is feeling isolated. I think that the President Trump, he has done everything he can to encourage J.D. Vance to run. I do wonder if the Daily Mail is just trying to stir up trouble, and that if some folks who are anti-Donald Trump, I'm just wondering if they are trying to stir up trouble. Now, has there been a lot of conversation with J.D. Vance? Will he run for president? Will it be Marco Rubio?

0: Marco Rubio. Marco Rubio, and this is going to upset some J.D. Vance fans, but, you know, Marco Rubio has been far more relevant, at least thus far, within the Trump administration. When I say that Marco Rubio has been racking up wins, how many jobs does Marco Rubio have? A lot. And when you start talking about foreign policy, which is what Donald Trump has really embraced, I think Marco Rubio, and I've always said this, I think Marco Rubio has the better resume of a J.D. Vance. I think J.D. Vance is just as likable as Marco Rubio. But I think Marco has all of that time in the Senate with a lot of responsibility. And now he's the Secretary of State in a very foreign policy centric presidential Donald Trump administration. So, I mean, I don't know who you want to run for president, or if the election were held today, who would you vote for, J.D. Vance or Marco Rubio? I like both of these guys. We have an embarrassment of riches on the conservative side. We really do. I mean, as far as I'm concerned, we've got not one, not two, we've got three really good candidates right now. Just off the top of my head, we've got J.D. Vance, Marco Rubio, and Ron DeSantis. Either one of those, either of those three would be far better than an AOC, which I don't know if you've seen the latest on that. But, you know, there's some very serious people on the left who are looking at AOC and saying, oh, yeah, she and Gavin Newsom. That would be one heck of a primary battle. AOC, really? I mean, Gavin Newsom, I understand. I mean, he's got, at the very least, I think that he's done a terrible job as governor for the state of California, but at least he's got some resume. You've got a lot of people within the Democrat Party that are trying to convince AOC to run for the presidency, and she's been making some noise. She's down here in the South the other day. I think she was in, Alabama? And she said that they wanted to, you know, pull up the North. She wanted the North to pull up to the South. It's like, whatever. I mean, them's fighting words. If you're in the South, them's fighting words. But word is, behind the scenes, AOC is not necessarily feeling real confident in a presidential run. But you've got Gavin Newsom, and I know that, you know, dude looks like a used car salesman, which I do understand is an insult to used car folks out there. Donald Trump said Gavin Newsom has a slick line of BS, and he really does. But I would put Marco Rubio or J.D. Vance against Gavin Newsom any day of the week. I mean, we know that Ron DeSantis kicked the crap out of Gavin Newsom in that debate on Sean Hannity's show. So when you just look at the accomplishments, and when you look at, and I know 2028 is a long way away. We haven't even gotten to the midterms yet. Oh, by the way, real quick, and I'm kind of spraying to all fields here, to use a baseball term. A couple of redistricting notes that have happened here in the last couple of hours. Apparently, it is now official. South Carolina will not redistrict this year. James Clyburn, his district, the sole seat, Democrat seat in South Carolina, there was a possibility that he was going to be redistricted out. They've decided not to redistrict in South Carolina. And in Alabama, bad news for Republicans there, as they have had their redistricting efforts knocked down by a three-judge panel. That is going to be appealed up to the United States Supreme Court. So that is still in play. We'll have to wait and see what happens. My name is Dan Mandis. Follow me on the socials at Dan Mandis Show. In for Eric Erickson, got a lot more straight ahead.
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9: The Hurricanes have back-to-back overtime victories in the Eastern Conference Final after beating the Canadiens 3-2 in Game 3 from Montreal. Carolina now leads the best-of-seven series 2-1 and will visit the Habs for Game 4 on Wednesday. Protesters are once again gathered outside an ICE detention center in Newark, New Jersey, one day after Governor Mikey Sherrill was denied access to the facility. Sherrill visited Delaney Hall yesterday, where she demanded to be shut down after she and New Jersey lawmakers voiced concerns about inhumane conditions for several hundred people inside. The U.S. military says strikes against Iranian missile launch sites and naval assets near the Strait of Hormuz were carried out in self-defense. U.S. Central Command spokesperson Timothy Hawkins says the action was taken to protect U.S. personnel from imminent threats posed by Iranian forces and was not meant to violate the ongoing ceasefire.
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18: Strait of Hormuz. It will never go back to independent control, and it will never be in a situation where we will not ask $2 million or whatever the toll would be from ships going through the Strait of Hormuz. Iran, every single time a claim has been made about these negotiations, they come out and say the exact opposite. And now they're claiming that they need $24 billion released from these frozen Iranian funds. And Trump's team is saying, no, that's simply put, that is not going to happen. One of the things that Trump says, and Trump and his team say, is that any financial relief will come if they uphold their end of the bargain. I'm going to play some audio that just came down from, this is from Fox News.
19: Iran reportedly putting a price tag on peace. State media claiming the regime wants $24 billion in frozen funds released as part of any deal with the U.S. Our chief foreign correspondent, Trey Yinks, is reporting live out of Tel Aviv for us at this hour. He's got the latest. Trey?
20: Yes, Andrew, good afternoon. Iranian state media says the regime is demanding billions of dollars worth of frozen funds released as part of any sort of agreement with the United States. Now, officials in Washington say that's not going to happen, and any sort of financial relief for the Iranians will only come if they uphold their end of the bargain. This comes as the U.S. blockade of Iranian ports remains in effect, and U.S. Central Command says more than 100 vessels have been redirected as the Trump administration works to tighten economic pressure on the Iranian regime. Overnight, the United States conducted airstrikes against southern Iran near the Strait of Hormuz. CENTCOM says the strikes were defensive in nature and targeted mine-laying vessels along with a surface-to-air missile position.
18: Remember, in the midst of these negotiations, because my contention, my point has always been that Iran, they lie, they don't negotiate in good faith, and anything that we do clearly and obviously has to be verifiable. And I just don't know if Iran has it in them to allow the kind of transparency that we would need. But just to bring that point home, while Iran is negotiating the possible opening of the Strait of Hormuz, we catch them dumping a bunch of mines in the Strait of Hormuz. Are you flipping kidding me? I mean, what does that tell you about Iran? And the thought of, you know, good faith negotiations. They don't even know the meaning of good faith negotiations. And so what did we do? We bombed the living crap out of them, and we called it self-defense, which it was. And then Iran comes back and says, oh, America is breaking the ceasefire. No, what we were actually doing is we were defending ourselves and other ships. That is exactly what we were doing. Amazing.
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9: I'm Laurel Lee. Our top story, officials say the U.S. and Iran are close to reaching a peace deal, even as the U.S. military says it launched self-defense strikes on Iran. But lawmakers from both parties are already raising concerns about what a peace deal would mean for the future of Iran's regime. Wisconsin Republican Representative Derek Van Orden says he's lost a lot of confidence in the Senate on Fox's Fox and Friends.
25: They either don't know President Trump, or they're focusing on the wrong issues. Why don't we get the Save America bill passed? Why don't we get the foreign bill passed? Why don't we let these guys focus on more domestic policy and allow the executive branch to do foreign policy? That's how things are designed.
9: Iran has not officially responded to the strikes, but the country's media claimed at least four Revolutionary Guard soldiers were killed. As part of the deal being negotiated, Iran would reportedly reopen the Strait of Hormuz, and the U.S. will end its blockade on Iranian ports. Iran would also reportedly receive some sanctions relief and may give up its enriched uranium.
24: This is
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27: I'm Channel 9 meteorologist Cassandra Quimi, tracking another steamy day for Central Florida with limited shower and storm chances, but improving that possibility by the end of the week. I've got your forecast details coming up.
9: I'm Laurel Lee, 92 degrees, partly sunny right now in Orlando. Continuing our team coverage, the current Ebola outbreak in Central Africa could break records. ABC News medical correspondent Dr. Darian Sutton says there are many challenges to controlling the spread of the virus.
28: You need the community to trust and to participate. You need people to say, I have symptoms. You need people to participate in testing, to tell you who they've been exposed to isolate if they're symptomatic, and to quarantine if they're exposed. All of those methods need to happen in order to stop this outbreak. And right now, the fear and the confusion and the gaps in surveillance and the gaps in healthcare access are leading the way in terms of why this outbreak is spreading at such a speed.
9: There are now more than 900 suspected cases and at least 223 suspected deaths from the virus. The World Health Organization saying the outbreak is outpacing efforts to curb it. The risk remains low for the average American. Some are making the case for a four-day work week in an effort to battle obesity.
29: Research at the European Congress on Obesity in Istanbul finds countries with more working hours over the course of a year have higher obesity rates. The study shows a reduction of working hours by just 1% will result in a slight decrease in obesity rates. James Reeves with a four-day week foundation tells The Guardian that chopping off that extra day could reduce Britain's obesity levels by giving people the time they need to get rid of bad habits and make healthier choices. I'm Michael Kastner.
9: WDBO Pays Your Bills is back. Your next chance to win is happening at 5 p.m. today. 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Laurel Lee, WDBO News.
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9: I'm Channel 9 meteorologist Cassandra Crimi, tracking another hot one for Central Florida as temperatures climb into the low 90s. Orlando today reaching 92 degrees, but it's feeling steamier with heat indices in the upper 90s. We'll have partly cloudy skies and a 30% chance for afternoon showers and storms from Orlando off towards the west. Overnight, partly cloudy with a low of 75. From Channel 9 Eyewitness News, I'm meteorologist Cassandra Crimi.
24: 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Triple Team Traffic.
15: Seeing some slowing through downtown now, I-4 westbound and I-4 eastbound. They did clear up that wreck on the turnpike northbound approaching Osceola Parkway, but still seeing some pretty big delays as you approach 192. And they have a wreck 528 eastbound after the 417. 2 left lanes are blocked. From the WDBO Traffic Center, I'm Paul Cross.
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35: All right, thank you, Scott Shannon. Thanks to all of you for being with us. Write down our toll-free telephone number if you want to be a part of the program. It is 800-941-SEAN if you want to join us. Linda, did you have a great Memorial Day? Did you take time, a moment to reflect on the incredible sacrifice of so many so that you can have a barbecue with your friends and family and you know, give them air-fried garbage food at your house?
0: Well, I definitely did reach out to all of my military friends and talk to Sarah's husband, Marty. We went to church service to pray for those who gave the ultimate sacrifice. And there were no barbecues because there was rain for a gajillion hours that never ended.
35: By the way, Sarah was on the podcast. We dropped it this morning. She was phenomenal. I don't know if you've had a chance to look at it yet. I know you're going to want to watch it. It was good to see her. I haven't seen her in such a long time now that she's the drug czar and she's been on this program many times. She's doing a phenomenal job. I mean, there's so much insanity out there. It's getting very, very hard to even begin to keep up with it. Did you see this story? An 18-year-old guy driving a car. Now, the guy wasn't injured, taken into custody. Chicago Police Department said they found a gun in his car. And hundreds, literally hundreds of teenagers from 14 to 19, police officers were struck by a driver while dispersing a teen takeover early Sunday. I mean, have you noticed this increase in, like, remember they used the term wilding years ago when all these kids would just go crazy and take over cities and nobody be able to stop them? I mean, it kind of is a little reminiscent of that. Did you see the video of this by any chance?
0: It's incredible, Linda? And it's disgusting. And I love what some of the states are doing, though. They're holding the parents accountable. That's what needs to happen.
35: Well, not Chicago. Chicago police officers were struck by a driver while dispersing this teen takeover. Authorities say three officers now still remain hospitalized. An 18-year-old man drove into them as they work crowd control during what is being described as an out of control after prom gathering. It's, what has happened to our country? It's pretty unbelievable. What?
0: I was just going to say, this is what happens when you take out accountability, when you tell the law they can't do their job, you stop putting God in schools and you tell them they can do whatever they want. So they do.
35: Very, very, very predictable outcomes. Now, it's interesting because, when I get a little bit of time off and I do run into people, inevitably they want to talk politics and I'm always glad to do so. And, people are worried about the midterms. They're worried about, the state of the Republican Party. But I want to remind people of a couple of things. The Democratic Party of old no longer exists. This is the party of a bunch of lunatics that have jumped the shark, that are absolutely insane, and they are being led by the most extreme people out there. You've got Graham Plattner. I mean, I don't know if you've been following this guy. Now he's actually attacking. Remember Chris Kyle? If you haven't read seen the movie, you gotta watch it. It is just a phenomenal movie in every single way. And, it's a very hard job serving your country and making tough decisions in a moment that you're going to save somebody's life or you're not going to save anybody's life. He attacked this guy. I couldn't believe it when I saw it. I mean, this is the guy with the Nazi tattoo. This is the guy that actually made a ridiculous comment, insensitive comments where, he put all these posts up and is, by the way, in his 30s, blaming sexual assault victims for not taking responsibility and advising the victims of sexual assault against getting too drunk, using homophobic slurs, calling himself a communist, calling cops bastards, all cops are bastards, questioning why black people, quote, don't tip, veterans, including a Purple Heart recipient, religion, Virgin Mary, the Virgin Mary was a skank, other topics of infidelity, graphic bathroom humor, bragging about pleasuring himself inside porta potties. He has his Nazi link tattoo, a past DUI. He used the R word, for people with disabilities. I mean, okay, I'm supporting Susan Collins in the state of Maine. I mean, that could have been a state maybe that they would have competed in. But here's the problem. The problem is not so much that they have guys like Graham Plattner. The problem is nobody in the party will criticize him, not even for the Nazi tattoo. Imagine if it was a Republican. You know, we have a tape of Zoran Marx's Kami Mamdani today, you know, in his plan to unveil his shift of property ownerships from landlords to the community. Listen to this.
1: Through our new citywide campaign, Fix the City, we will focus on the worst landlords in New York City. When necessary, we will take aggressive legal action to remove negligent owners and property managers. And for buildings that have suffered chronic neglect, we will work to transfer ownership to responsible stewards. Stewards that include community land trusts, nonprofits, or even the tenants themselves.
35: So he's talking about, you know, the government takeover of private property, which he ran on. And like in the case of Graham Plattner, he's got Elizabeth Warren. He's got Bernie Sanders. He doesn't have any criticism from the, quote, leaders in name only, like Chuck Schumer or Hakeem Jeffries or, frankly, anybody, maybe with the exception of John Fetterman. You know, just like this idiot, you know, Tallarico, who's running his primary day in Texas today. And, you know, a TikTok influencer claiming that Tallarico privately told her he entered the race expecting to run against a mediocre black man, referring to Colin Allred. And that's just the beginning. God is non-binary. And, you know, he said that in 2021. God is both masculine and feminine and everything. Well, I guess that kind of contradicts our Father who art in heaven. But, you know, what do I know? But God is non-binary. And that there are six separate genders. He calls concerns about biological males and women's sports a far right wing conspiracy. Well, tell it to Riley Gaines and tell it to, you know, other women that have, you know, worked their entire lives to be at the top level of their athletic, you know, sport of choice that lose to biological men, which is happening all the time. You know, he is a far left radical leftist. Can you imagine being vegan and running in Texas for U.S. senator? Anyway, we'll check in later in the program with Ken Paxton on the program. You know, that there are six different genders. Do you know what the six are, Linda? I don't know what the six are. I really don't. I have no clue.
0: He doesn't know what the six are either, if it means anything to you.
35: Well, I don't know if anybody has ever, you know, mentioned it, but I mean, it's just bizarre. But this... The bigger issue is not just the radicals that they're running. It is the extremism that they support, and the leadership is scared to death to take them on. Do you think Kathy Hochul is going to oppose Zoran Marxist Kami Mamdani in any way, shape, manner, or form? No, she will not. She will capitulate to his every demand, because she probably would be in political jeopardy of not winning re-election, and Bruce Blakeman could sneak in as governor if Mamdani comes out against Kathy Hochul. That's how much power the squad, AOC, the likes of Mamdani now have. Now, it even gets more interesting. Multiple articles out, and Axios in particular did a big piece on this today, that AOC is taking steps towards a potential 2028 campaign for the presidency. And I would tell you right now, Linda, you'll object. You probably say that I'm dead. Sean, you're dead wrong. You're wrong. That I think that AOC, if she gets in this race, she will be the immediate front runner. Now, she hasn't fully decided, according to Axios. She's launched a national tour in recent weeks without calling it one. If she jumps in, tell me what that does to Kamala Harris and Gavin Newsom and J.B. Pritzker and everybody else whose name is mentioned. Now, they're all basically one and the same, but in a Democratic primary, I mean, it's the most radical is probably going to win. You know, I will tell you one other thing. Conventional wisdom is, Republicans are doomed this midterm. Maybe they are. Historical trends tend to go against the party in power. You're right. However, there's never been a moment in time that I can think of in my lifetime where a party has been this extreme, this radicalized, this unpopular as the Democratic Party. And I stand by my belief that whatever will define the outcome of the midterms this year has not happened yet. How does this issue with Iran ultimately play out? If the president prevents the Iranians from getting a nuclear weapon, whether he does it the easy way or the hard way, they did strike militarily again last night. We'll get to that. And the U.S. launched, you know, strikes against Iranian boats and also the east coast of Iran. And it basically showing that President Trump has no problem, even, quote, in the middle of negotiations, to strike the Iranians at any moment. And, you know, we'll see how this plays out. I know for a lot of people, they want it to come to an end. I don't know. And here's another part of the Democratic Party you always got to factor in. For decades, many Democrats and Republican centrists, along with, you know, the good government types, have blamed partisan primaries for a lot of the political system's ills. I personally don't like the jungle primary idea. That's not my choice. I think Republicans should pick Republican candidates. Democrats should pick Democratic candidates. But it is what the system that they adopted in California. All right. In other words, the top two candidates will be on the ballot in November. One of them is very likely going to be our friend, Steve Hilton. And in this, quote, jungle primary, all the opponents, all candidates, all parties are all listed on the same ballot, top two finishers, regardless of party, then duel it all out in the general election. Now, it came about in 2009. Democratic leaders, state Senate leaders, desperately needed one more vote to pass a controversial budget and turn to a Republican moderate senator named Abel Maldonado to provide it. Maldonado, with the support of then-Governor Schwarzenegger, insisted that his vote hinged on placing the top two primary before voters. Democrats agreed, and Proposition 14 created the top two system that they currently have, and that appeared in the June 2010 primary ballot, with Maldonado and Schwarzenegger contending that it would give moderates and pragmatists in both parties a better chance of winning. Anyway, implemented way back when. So here it is now. You have the top two candidates in the field right now happen to be Republicans. Now, did you notice, Linda, what the Democrats are trying to do? They're trying to change the system before the June primary. Does that surprise you at all? It's like James Carville. Not at all. It doesn't surprise Linda one bit.
0: Not at all.
35: Oh, and Tim, and this doesn't surprise you either. Timmy Walz, Mr. Masculine, Tampon Tim, you know, let's put feminine hygiene products in boys' bathrooms and grammar school, attended a tribute to George Floyd in Minneapolis Monday to mark the sixth anniversary of that, but skipped a Memorial Day program at Fort Snelling National Cemetery, where he was scheduled to speak. This is your modern leftist Democratic Party. They keep fighting amongst themselves. Well, we want to release the analysis of what happened, you know, an autopsy report of what happened in the 2024 presidential race. I can tell you what happened. You had a horrible candidate that was radical and extreme and supported taxpayer-funded sex change operations for illegals and convicts. And you had a vice presidential candidate that supported taxpayer-funded college tuition for illegals. That's what happened. You put radicals, and then on the top of the ticket, you had somebody that couldn't put two sentences together. On top of the guy that they told us for years, you know, was Joe as sharp as a tack, and he wasn't, just like the borders closed and the borders secure. I noticed Donald Trump had a scheduled, normal health check at Walter Reed. He's getting old. Something, they're hiding something. Meanwhile, it was out there for everybody to see for 4 years of Biden that the guy was a cognitive mess that they were hiding in the media and just never noticed. They just never took note of it. And then fake Jake Tapper, I never knew. I couldn't tell. Let me write a book about how I wish I knew. 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
24: 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Triple team traffic.
14: Had an earlier crash on the turnpike northbound before Osceola Parkway. It has since been cleared up, but the damage has been done. Traffic very, very heavy now as you approach 192. Also a wreck 528 eastbound after the 417. From the WDBO Traffic Center, I'm Paul Cross.
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9: The stars came out last night for the 52nd American Music Awards, hosted by Queen Latifah and held in Las Vegas. The event saw BTS walk away with the top prize, Artist of the Year. Sabrina Carpenter took home Album of the Year thanks to her project Man's Best Friend, as well as Best Female Pop Artist. Justin Bieber was named Best Male Pop Artist. A Republican-drawn Alabama congressional map is being blocked by federal judges. A three-judge panel maintains the 2023 map likely discriminates against black voters. The judges said the recent Supreme Court decision that narrowed the Voting Rights Act doesn't impact that finding. President Trump says his six-month physical checked out perfectly. He visited Walter Reed National Military Medical Center today for a routine checkup. Trump didn't provide any other details about the physical, but thanked the Walter Reed doctors and staff.
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4: Spent hundreds of billions of taxpayer dollars on, quote, alternative energies, and now even the UN, you know, Climate Council is saying, oops, sorry, never mind. Al Gore, oops, sorry, never mind. You know, all of the predictions that first started out with the next ice age is coming, into we're about to burn up, into generic climate change, into no, climate alarmism is not really real, even though we've made the world spend trillions of dollars on this ridiculous non-science. You know, sorry, never mind.
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5: I'm Laurel Lee. Our top story, officials say the U.S. and Iran are close to reaching a peace deal, even as the U.S. military says it launched self-defense strikes on Iran. Wisconsin Republican Representative Derek Van Orden claims on Fox and Friends that time is running out.
6: It's time for them to actually come to the table in good faith, which they have not done yet. And there is not an endless amount of time that they have to try to maintain what their control with the Straits of Hormuz and try to get nuclear weapons.
5: Iran has not officially responded to the strikes, but the country's media claimed at least four Revolutionary Guard soldiers were killed. As part of the deal being negotiated, Iran would reportedly reopen the Strait of Hormuz, and the U.S. will end its blockade on Iranian ports. Iran would also reportedly receive some sanctions relief and may give up its enriched uranium.
3: This is WDBO, where Orlando turns first for breaking news, weather, and traffic.
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5: I'm Laurel Lee, 92 degrees sunny right now in Orlando. Continuing our team coverage, officials in Longview, Washington are responding to a chemical explosion at a pulp and paper mill and liquid packaging plant. There are reports of injuries and deaths. Mike Gorsuch is the Longview Fire Battalion Chief.
8: They had an explosion or implosion of a hazmat tank. All of the calls, the initial call came out as chemical burns.
5: Some middle school athletes are choosing to repeat eighth grade to try and boost their chances of getting an athletic scholarship in college. Fox's William Legeness has the story.
9: Carter Cancellieri is attending eighth grade a second time by choice. 15-year-old Carter is part of a growing trend of young athletes reclassing.
10: It's for students that are currently in eighth grade, and they get an additional year of middle school to delay their start of high school.
9: Michael Hatcher started the Elite Performance Academy at a public middle school in Orange County, California. After losing students to private schools, Hatcher decided to give parents what they wanted. So skeptics say given the odds of making it a D1 or any college sports, kids are better off concentrating on academics.
5: Only 7% of high school athletes reportedly go on to play in college. WDBO Pays Your Bills is back. Your next chance to win is happening at 5 p.m. today. 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
7: Hot and steamy weather continues. I'm Channel 9 Chief Meteorologist Tom Terry. Scattered storms lasting a little bit past sunset here west of I-4 this evening. A 40% storm chance Wednesday, but a higher 70 to 80% storm chance starting Thursday. From Channel 9 Eyewitness News, I'm Certified Chief Meteorologist Tom Terry.
3: 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Triple Team Traffic.
2: Had an earlier crash on the turnpike northbound before Osceola Parkway. It has since been cleared up, but the damage has been done. Traffic very, very heavy now as you approach 192. Also a wreck 528 eastbound after the 417. From the WDBO Traffic Center, I'm Paul Cross.
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4: And they are on the ground. 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Of course, you also see the rise in virulent anti-Semitism around the country, which is nauseating. And it's not just around the country. It's in the halls of Congress, college campuses. You see it worldwide. Where are all those students? You know, why weren't they standing up for the Iranians being slaughtered as they stood up against their, you know, Islamo-fascist regime? Not a peep out of them. Not one word. Because they have an agenda. Anyway, whatever you can do to help in this time of need, go to their website. It's prayifcj.org. Prayifcj.org today. We are following very closely a primary day that is now happening in the great state of Texas. God bless Texas. And it is between incumbent John Cornyn and, of course, the Attorney General Ken Paxton. We're going to be joined by Ken Paxton in a second here. The president has endorsed Ken Paxton in what has been a hotly contested race. And the winner will go up against James Tallarico. Now, James Tallarico, back in the news today. This guy says one dumb thing, it seems, after another. It never seems to stop. And, you know, he even shocks me at times how dumb he is. But Tallarico, you know, saying the American flag is such a complicated symbol for most of us. Here's what he said.
18: I think when reclaiming symbols, I think about the American flag. I think the Confederate flag is a symbol of treason and terrorism. But the American flag is such a complicated symbol for most of us. And in many ways, like Jesus, like the cross, it's been co-opted and in some ways its true meaning has been betrayed.
4: I mean, now I thought the easier Democrat to beat in Texas was going to be Jasmine Crockett, but I didn't know a lot about Tallarico. Now, this TikTok influencer claims he privately met with Tallarico and said that he signed up to run against a mediocre black man, referring to Colin Allred, who had been running for the Senate before dropping out. And pretty unbelievable. Then he denied the quote in that particular instance. But Tallarico, you know, somebody with a very, very complicated past. He also, for example, you know, his progressive interpretation of Christianity has drawn a lot of backlash. By the way, he's a vegetarian running for Senate in Texas, or vegan, whatever, one or the other. I'm not even sure what the difference is myself. He opposed a bill on transgender athletes stating God is both masculine and feminine and everything in between. He said famously, God is non-binary and trans children are God's children. And he emphasized, you know, a comparison, critiquing Christian nationalism, arguing some non-Christians live more Christ-like lives than certain Christians. And then he talked about, this one got a lot of attention as well, that there's six separate genders. I don't know what they are. Linda, do you know what the six genders are? Maybe Ken Paxton will know what they are. I have no idea what they are. That's what he claims. Anyway, he's been accused of radical positions on borders, policing, LGBTQ issues. He's more radical left than Jasmine Crockett, which I didn't even think was possible. But it's true. Anyway, joining us now, he's on the ballot today. Polls close 7 o'clock in Texas time, 8 o'clock Eastern time. We'll have results tonight on Hannity. Ken Paxton, the attorney general, now endorsed by President Trump. President Trump truthed out Texas. Vote for Ken Paxton, our country's best attorney general. Attorney General Paxton, welcome back, sir.
19: Hey, thanks for having me on. And if the quiz question is, what are the six genders, I'm going to have real trouble passing that test because I've always thought there were just two.
4: You know, I'm having a hard time. If you can figure it out, please explain it to me. You go into this primary with a lot of things haven't happened. You know, Donald Trump went up against incumbent Cassidy in Louisiana and his candidate won. He went against Tom Massey in Kentucky and his candidate won by a whopping 10 points. It seems that whenever President Trump endorses in these primaries, that his endorsed candidate does well. So I'm sure you're probably happy to get his endorsement.
19: Look, I love President Trump. I've been a fan of his for a long time, supported him in 2016, supported him in 2024, unlike my opponent who was claiming that he was an albatross around our necks in 2016, which he's claiming I am now. Very same thing he said about Donald Trump. And then in 2024, when I was supporting him, I was actually one of two elected officials to show up at Mar-a-Lago with Congressman Troy Nels from Texas. We were the only two elected officials at his announcement at Mar-a-Lago because back then everybody was afraid because of the DeSantis threat and also all of the legal issues. But John Cornyn wasn't there. He was opposing him, saying that he should not run, that his day had come. So I can see why President Trump likes loyalty, and I can certainly tell you that I have been completely impressed. I think he's the greatest president of my lifetime.
4: Well, I mean, to get the president's endorsement now, I've known John Cornyn for a long time, gotten along with him for a long time. I have nothing really bad to say about him, except I would say that he's more of an old style Mitch McConnell kind of Republican. And I think the party has changed and he's been reluctant to change with it. Is that an accurate portrayal?
19: Yeah, it's a little more than that, Sean. I mean, it's opposing the president on the border wall. It's opposing the president's reelection. It's pushing an open borders style of dealing with the border. And it's also siding with Joe Biden to restrict happen without John Cornyn. It's siding with Joe Biden to bring Afghan refugees here without validating who they are and having them vetted. There's just lots of things that you look at

0: particularly, they do call it a blood sport for a reason. But in the attacks against you, what I have noticed is the arguments they're trying to make is they seem to be very personal, not on substance. How do you react to that?
1: No, I think that's right. It's because on substance, I think arguably we've done a very good job in the role for the last 12 years. As a matter of fact, one of the things I say is you can take any 2 weeks I've been in office other than Christmas and Thanksgiving, and I will have accomplished more in 2 weeks, any 2 weeks that John Cornyn can pick, than he's accomplished in 42 years. So they have to make it personal because they can't attack what I've actually done because people like what I've done, and they can't promote his record because if he promoted what he'd actually done, it wouldn't go well in the primary.
0: Why did the Democrats in the great state of Texas, well, first of all, why would you vote for somebody that doesn't eat meat, that thinks there's six particular genders, that supports the right of men to play women's sports? Why do I think I know the people of Texas pretty well, and I don't think those values are in sync with the people of Texas's values?
1: Sean, I'm going to say right now, you're more Texan than Tallarico. I think maybe.
0: No, by the way, I'm officially an honorary Texan. Rick Perry, then governor, made me an honorary Texan.
1: Well, we need to get you an honorary member of the Texas Navy, because you know the Texas has a Navy. We can take care of that later. I'll talk to the governor about including you as part of the Texas Navy. So yeah, I don't know. Tallarico is, I think, California-esque. He belongs in California. I cannot imagine that there's been any Texas senator in Texas history that didn't eat Texas barbecue. And I think that is a disqualifying event. I'm being funny, but it's pretty.
0: No, I hate to tell you. I mean, it's disqualifying to me. I mean, I love. I love Texas barbecue.
1: It's the best barbecue in the country. I would put it up against any.
0: Oh, did we lose Ken?
1: Can you hear me?
0: I might have lost Ken Paxton. Can we get him back? I wanted to talk about barbecue, Linda. You know what it's like when I'm on the road and I'm eating.
2: He
0: food.
2: Is here and he is
0: when I'm on the road.
2: Yes, food. He's here and he's ready to talk about barbecue and why he would make a better senator. Just for that reason alone, I would vote for him if I lived in Texas.
0: A blackout. I have no earthly clue whether we're on the air or not.
2: Go ahead, Ken. I'm so sorry about that.
1: No problem. Yeah. So we're talking Texas barbecue. There's no doubt. I bet you in our history that we've had a Texas senator that would say he was vegan and wouldn't eat Texas barbecue.
2: Yeah, I mean, I think it's absolutely insane. And obviously, you know, if people want to go and they want to help out, I mean, what are you asking people? What's the call to action today to make sure that they vote the right way? And that's for you, obviously.
1: Yeah, look,
0: I can have my show back now.
1: Are you?
0: Am I back on? All right, I want to go back to the what was that? Was that some left-wing radicalized group that didn't want me to talk to Ken Paxton or something? I don't know. They're after me in every way, shape, manner, or form. All right, but I want to ask you, we were talking about barbecue. How can you live in Texas and be vegan or vegetarian? I mean, I just don't think these values are in sync, or wanting men to play women's sports, or all the things that I was mentioning to you, or six, you know, what are the six specific genders? I think if you asked anybody in Texas, nobody could label them. Nobody. Or God being non-binary?
1: No, Sean, his value system, whether we're talking about something somewhat superficial about barbecue, or whether you're talking about religious views, or whether you're talking about his views on the oil and gas industry, there's almost no position that he holds that sounds like a Texan. If you sent him to California, you'd say, yeah, that sounds like a very liberal California progressive, more like, you know, our last vice president. But doesn't sound any, none of his views sound like Texas. And I think that's the key to this race, is putting out his own words, especially things like when they said, what do you think about in your spare time? And he says, I think about transgender kids. That's a very strange answer to give, no matter who you are.
0: Well, I can't wait for these debates to happen. I think they're going to be very interesting. So the bottom line is 7 o'clock Texas time, 8 o'clock Eastern time. That race will come to an end, which means that the results will be pouring in at 9 Eastern when I'm on the air tonight. How do you feel your get out the vote effort has been today?
1: I feel like, I mean, excellent. It's hard to measure today because we had 5 days of early voting. From the 5 days of early voting, I know that our get out the vote effort has been better than expected. So I'm expecting, based on early voting,

0: I'm expecting pretty good results tonight.
1: Well, we do have some really great politicians in Texas. I will say that. I'm very fond of Ted Cruz. I'm very fond of Greg Abbott. I think Greg Abbott's one of the best governors in the country. I think he's done a great job. I know you've worked hand in hand with him on the issue of illegal immigration. I think he pulled off one of the greatest jujitsu political moves in history by sending illegals to sanctuary cities and states. And my great governor, Ron DeSantis, did the same thing. And I'm like, fine, you want illegals? We'll send them right to your home territory. You take care of them. And then people got all angry that they were sent to their sanctuary spaces.
0: It was a genius move by the governor. I had to say, at first I thought it was really going to make a big difference, but it made a huge difference making the point and showing the hypocrisy of all these sanctuary cities and all these sanctuary states when suddenly, oh my gosh, we have to deal with these people. We didn't really mean it. We only mean it for Texas. We only mean it for Florida. We don't mean it for us. So it was Governor Abbott's, it was a genius moment.
1: Yeah. All right. We're going to be watching the results closely. We'll have those results on Hannity tonight. Ken Paxton, always good to talk to you. Good luck to you tonight. And we may be taking your speech or getting you on live right after the results. We appreciate you being with us.
0: Hey, always great to be on your show. And it's going to be a good day in Texas.
1: 800-941-SHAWN is our number if you want to be a part of the program. 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And that means heroes like FDNY Lieutenant Edward McDonough. Now, he was a Marine Corps vet, lifelong public service, and Edward was on the front lines of Ground Zero, cleaning up debris, serving his city. He did it with courage, dedication, and service. And he rose through the ranks of the FDNY, ultimately becoming a lieutenant, inspiring those around him with his leadership and his humor. Edward battled a 9/11 related cancer for more than 3 years before leaving behind his loving wife, their 5 children. Now, this is the 25th anniversary year of 9/11. Kind of hard to believe that there are people that saying that they feel sorry for those of us that believe radical Islamic terrorism is a threat, but there are. Anyway, it is a threat. The 25th anniversary year, we see the toll that day is still taking on heroes and their families. 9/11 related illness is real. Now, thanks to your generosity, Tunnel to Towers was able to honor Edward by paying off the McDonough family mortgage, and we can help more families. 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

0: 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Triple Team Traffic.
1: Had an earlier crash on the turnpike northbound before Osceola Parkway. It has since been cleared up, but the damage has been done. Traffic very, very heavy now as you approach 192. Also a wreck 528 eastbound after the 417. From the WDBO Traffic Center, I'm Paul Cross.
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2: The Hurricanes have back-to-back overtime victories in the Eastern Conference Final after beating the Canadiens 3-2 in Game 3 from Montreal. Carolina now leads the best-of-seven series 2-1 and will visit the Habs for Game 4 on Wednesday. Protesters are once again gathered outside an ICE detention center in Newark, New Jersey, one day after Governor Mikey Sherrill was denied access to the facility. Sherrill visited Delaney Hall yesterday, where she demanded to be shut down after she and New Jersey lawmakers voiced concerns about inhumane conditions for several hundred people inside. The U.S. military says strikes against Iranian missile launch sites and naval assets near the Strait of Hormuz were carried out in self-defense. U.S. Central Command spokesperson Timothy Hawkins says the action was taken to protect U.S. personnel from imminent threats posed by Iranian forces and was not meant to violate the ongoing ceasefire.
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11: And he's pretty much insisting, including Pakistan and Turkey and Jordan and Egypt and the rest of them, that they all join the Abraham Accords, at a minimum, simultaneously sign on to the Abraham Accords. And, you know, and these countries were a little shocked by the president's insistence and demand. If these, remember, it wasn't just Israel that was breathing a sigh of relief when Midnight Hammer and Epic Fury happen. It was every one of those countries in the Middle East that never wanted Iranian hegemony or nuclear-armed Iran. So what's going to happen? We'll analyze that. The president is now gathering his cabinet at Camp David as of tomorrow as these negotiations proceed. 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
2: I'm Laurel Lee. Our top story, the U.S. launches airstrikes against Iran hours after Iranian negotiators arrive in Qatar for peace talks. Fox's Chris Foster has the latest.
17: U.S. Central Command says these were self-defense strikes in southern Iran, targeting missile launch sites and boats placing mines in the Strait of Hormuz. 4 people are reported killed on the boats. A senior U.S. official tells Fox the strikes are over for now and the declared ceasefire with Iran is still in effect. Iran's supreme leader, Mojtaba Khamenei, is threatening U.S. military bases in the region, saying in a statement, Gulf nations will no longer be a shield. Iranian officials and Qatari mediators have been meeting in Doha, going over the details of a potential peace agreement. Secretary of State Marco Rubio says it'll be a good deal or no deal.
18: Like anything with something like this, it's going to take a couple days to settle on, even down to the disagreements over a word.
17: Chris Foster, Fox News.
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2: I'm Laurel Lee, 93 degrees, partly sunny right now in Orlando. Continuing our team coverage, farmers are hoping an end to the U.S. conflict with Iran is coming soon, and that with it comes a drop in fertilizer prices. Fox's Grady Trimble has more with a farmer in Maple Park, Illinois.
19: Fertilizer, specifically nitrogen-based urea, a lot of that coming from the Middle East. The price of that has come down around 27% over the past month. Still, even with that decline, prices are up around 10% compared to this time last year. And Chris Gould is someone who knows that these prices, they've been hard to deal with.
20: We book a lot of our fertilizer throughout the year, so we're insulated from price fluctuations. But what we have left to apply now, most of it will be at spot prices, so it's going to be high.
19: Farmers really hoping for a good harvest this year and high prices for their crops to offset the high prices that they are paying for their inputs.
2: Both fuel and fertilizer prices have spiked because Iran has blocked traffic from moving through the Strait of Hormuz. And while officials say a deal is close, Iranian state media cast doubt on the idea that their country would give up control of the strait. Planes carrying 19 Australians linked to the Islamic State group in Syria have arrived in Melbourne and Sydney.
7: This is the second group arriving in Australia's two largest cities in less than 3 weeks. Three of four women who returned in that first group were charged with slavery and terrorism offenses and remain behind bars. Some women could face charges over their decision to travel to Syria about a decade ago. But no one was charged when they landed, and the probe of what they did in Syria continues, said officials. Home Affairs Minister Tony Burke promising if any crimes were committed, they can expect to face the full force of the law. He added officials have been preparing for their return since 2014 and have longstanding plans in place to manage and monitor them. CJ Papa, Fox News.
2: NASA Administrator Jared Isaacman spoke at a news conference held at the NASA headquarters in D.C., where he provided details on upcoming plans for moon bases and progress toward achieving a long-term presence on the surface of the moon. Isaacman said that this project has grabbed the attention of much of the public.
1: That curiosity is exactly what NASA is supposed to inspire. It means people are looking up again, believing in big things again, and paying attention as America returns to the moon again, and this time to stay.
2: This comes nearly 2 months after Artemis II successfully completed its 10-day historic lap around the moon, marking the farthest any human has ever traveled into deep space. A group of House Republicans announces an investigation into California's prisoner digital tablet program.
17: For about the last 3 years, nearly all California state prison inmates are given a digital tablet for things like messaging, music, books, and educational content. No social media or open internet. House Republicans James Comer, Tim Burchett, and Brandon Gill are requesting information about the program and whether it uses federal funds. After a report 2 weeks ago by the Manhattan Institute's City Journal magazine, it says some prisoners are getting around restrictions and watching pornography. One inmate is accused of exploiting a 12-year-old girl. A spokesperson for the California Department of Corrections and Rehabilitation tells Fox News Digital, the report is a sensationalized mashup of falsehoods, speculation, and quotes from convicted murderers presented as fact. Chris Foster, Fox News.
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23: Hot and steamy weather continues. I'm Channel 9 Chief Meteorologist Tom Terry. Scattered storms lasting a little bit past sunset here west of I-4 this evening. A 40% storm chance Wednesday, but a higher 70 to 80% storm chance starting Thursday. From Channel 9 Eyewitness News, I'm Certified Chief Meteorologist Tom Terry.
0: 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Triple Team Traffic.
24: Seeing delays into Volusia County now on I-4 eastbound starting at 46A and seeing more delays I-4 westbound Sand Lake to 535 and just past World Drive to 429. Also still seeing some slowdowns on the Turnpike northbound as you make your way up to 192. 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From the WDBO Traffic Center, I'm Paul Cross.
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0: is our revenue plan. This would more than pay for our economic agenda. It would actually allow us to start Trump-proofing our city.
1: If it looks like we can get the votes in the U.S. Senate with Republican senators, then absolutely. We should waste no time in impeachment and removal proceedings.
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6: 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Toll free, it's 800-941-SEAN. If you want to be a part of the program, as we have been telling you, the president's very clear. The dust is the deal. No dust, no dollars, no future for the economy of Iran. And there's going to be a meeting now held at Camp David as it relates to moving forward the president and any Iranian deal. The president and the administration and central command did strike Iran last night, showing again that they're willing to use the military force. Whether they go the hardcore option is only something that time will tell. I think the most interesting thing that has come out of all of this, as we've been discussing, is the president is entirely right to insist and challenge these Muslim nations that want to be part of the Iranian peace deal, that they've got to join the Abraham Accords, thinking long term about a strategic peace in the region that maybe, you know, they can all finally once and for all, you know, put an end to the killing and recognize the right of Israel to exist. He made a point to call out the leaders of Saudi Arabia, Qatar, Egypt, Pakistan, Turkey, Jordan, as well as the UAE and Bahrain, already accord members. And it's a no-brainer. If you want a lasting peace in the Middle East, you have no objection to recognizing and accepting Israel, which has been, you know, critical to getting the region to this point, neutralizing the threat. And as much as, you know, people talk about, well, this, he did this for Israel. He did this for Bibi. He did this for the whole world. You know, we didn't know they had ballistic missile range that could hit Paris and London. You know, we had no idea they were 12 days away with, you know, secured enriched uranium at 60%. In less than 12 days, that can be enriched to 90% weapons grade uranium with ballistic missile capability and range that could reach Paris and London. I mean, it's actually scary how dangerous this was. And, you know, I know there are people out there that are perfectly comfortable with the idea of leaving a nuclear armed Iran with Islamo fascists at the head. Most of them are dead now. With this capability, but with their radicalized death cult ideology, convert or die mentality, it was a matter of when, not if, you know, one day there would be a modern nuclear holocaust. I don't think there's any doubt about it, but that's my opinion. Everyone's entitled to their opinion, right? Here is Secretary of State Marco Rubio saying two things. One, the Strait of Hormuz will be open one way or the other. Saying also there's either going to be a good deal with Iran or there's not going to be a deal with Iran. Listen.
7: They're going to be open one way or the other. So they need to be open. What's happening there is unlawful, it's illegal, it's unsustainable for the world, it's unacceptable. I don't know of any country in the world that does it. The Russians are not in favor of a tolling system. The Chinese are not in favor of a tolling system. And there's no country in the world that's in favor of a tolling system except the regime in Iran. So that's not acceptable. That cannot happen.
6: That's the end of it. I mean, and that's where we now are, whether it's two steps forward, one step back, or maybe it's just not something that's ever going to be plausible. And it ends up being the hard way, which is wiping out their entire economy. I mean, all of it's on the table at this point. While this negotiation has been going on, Central Command carried out these strikes in southern Iran on Monday, targeting missile launch sites and Iranian boats that they believe were probably dropping mines in the Strait of Hormuz, obviously to protect our troops. And the president is very, very clear that this has got to be a lasting peace. I think the big curveball was insisting that other countries in the region now look for a broader peace, which would be with Israel. Even, and it kind of took me by surprise, inviting the Iranians to join in as well, which I would not hold my breath about. Kevin Hermenning is back with us, Marine. If you remember, he was the youngest American held hostage in 1979 when Ayatollah Khomeini came into power, and this began this 47-year reign of Islamic terror. Is with us to weigh in on all of this. Look, you know this regime. You know what they're capable of. You lived through it yourself. 444 days of your life held hostage, not knowing if you'd live or die. The president is making every effort to give them an opportunity to join the free world. At this point, we keep getting mixed signals. The president, you know, thinks there is a path to peace. He's pursuing it. I don't fault him for it. Others do. I don't. But at the end of the day, the president won't take a bad deal. And he's been very clear. The nuclear dust is non-negotiable.
8: Well, look, Sean, thank you for the invitation to join you and your listeners. But, you know, all of us are hoping for peace at this point. You know, nobody who understands war ever casually calls for it. But it's only going to last, peace, if you will, is only going to last when it's backed by strength and the president's resolve and our country's credibility. And, you know, the president was right. You and I have talked about this in the last few months when, you know, he understood that the world has learned so many times that the Iranians, in their pursuit of nuclear weapons, that and our weakness from the past, that's what's actually invited aggression on the part of Iran. So they can't pursue a nuclear weapon. That is, I guess, seriously, the red line in the sand for the president. But now we've got some other concerns. The Strait of Hormuz cannot be threatened. It needs to remain open. And Iran needs to stop funding the terrorist proxies throughout the Middle East, which they've been continuing to do while pretending to negotiate in good faith. And one thing that you and I have talked about, and I tell many audiences this in my public speaking opportunities, where I talk about you know, service and sacrifice, it's that the Iranians have rarely ever negotiated anything in good faith, going all the way back to the Algiers Accords, which led to the release of my colleagues and me back in 1981. They're not honest brokers, so we have to be very cautious.
6: We have to be cautious. However, we're not dealing with the same regime anymore. I mean, the first tier of Iranian leadership was knocked out. The second tier was knocked out. And pretty much most of the remaining third tier has been knocked out. Maybe they need to knock out the fourth and fifth tier and see who emerges after that point. I don't know what it's going to take. That would actually be a strategy, I think, that might be the most effective, because then I don't think anyone's going to want to leave the country knowing that they've got a big target on their forehead.
8: Well, yeah, I mean, diplomacy definitely is not off the table. In fact, let's face it, serious diplomacy is essential. But we do have to be realistic. Iran's, their long history of using negotiations, they've delayed and they've gained leverage, including from past administrations. And that's why I talked about that we have to be cautious. But if there's going to be an agreement to end the conflict, and eventually there will be, it has to be based on verification and accountability and really something that the IAEA rarely did, enforceable consequences, because there was really no enforcement mechanism in the past. I think the president is willing to be that enforcement mechanism, you know, not simply abide by hopeful promises by the Iranian leadership, whoever it is who continues to lead the country and maybe would rise to a position of real responsibility and leadership in their country. And I know it's not one of the, it might be a goal, but it's not a stated goal of the war. But wouldn't it be great if the Iranian people were actually free and were led by a leader or a group of leaders or a cabinet or what have you that would really give the people of Iran the ability to pursue their own independent futures without the fear of retribution because they didn't follow the directives of the religious mullahs?
6: Well, I hope for the American people. I mean, a once amazing, great culture that contributed to the advancement of mankind in so many different ways. They could recapture that former greatness, in my view. Kevin, appreciate you. Thanks so much for being with us. 800-941-SEAN. If you want to be a part of the program, we'll continue to monitor what's going on in Iran and this meeting that's going to take place at Camp David. Let us get to our busy, busy telephones. Let's say hi to Evan in Oregon. Evan, how are you?
9: Oh, thank you so much. So the other day, you were discussing crypto, and the concern was that it would monitor where people were at. And I just want to bring up an interesting thought for people on the line and for you.
6: By the way, it's not just crypto. It would be every aspect of your purchasing life the government would be able to track.
9: Yes. So here's a thought going into that. Okay. So I was service manager 23 years as Chrysler dealership. I got invited to a Western business conference where they brought in Oracle, one of the main programs that runs on your phone. And it was scary to hear what goes on. But as your cell phone goes by a Starbucks on Commercial Street, they know you're there and may send you advertisements for that establishment. So I guess what I was saying is technology is already there.
6: It's everywhere. I mean, they're continuing to build out algorithms on pretty much everything that you do online. It really is actually scary. It's very scary.
9: And it's actually scary the amount of data that they have on you and what you purchase, how you purchase it, when you purchase it, when to send you an ad. It is all calculated.
6: If you use any social media, if you go to any media sites, I mean, for example, I don't have social media on my phone. I don't have a computer. I don't have it on my phone. And one of the main reasons is that I don't want these algorithms. For example, let's say you've decided to look up one day how to lose weight in the least amount of time. I'm making this up. Or maybe you were looking at a particular fishing pole or something like that, or whatever your interest happens to be. You're just all of a sudden the algorithm will build itself that it pops up all the time in your timeline, things that they think will be interested for you. You know, you have, there's a science to this that I'm not particularly interested in learning. However, there are, but I just think people need to be aware that you don't want this to be a part of your daily life. This is Big Brother personified in the modern era, and it is real, and everything you do, everywhere you go, every purchase you make is going to be tracked. And it's already tracked at a high level, even though I do everything humanly possible to minimize the ability of people to have access to my one phone. I write all of my material. I write my monologues, for example, on TV on my phone. I only text. I don't use a computer. I look at websites on my phone. I don't use a cloud. It's not permanently, you know, up there where somebody can one day hack into it. I've had enough hackings in my life and enough of my own personal private text messages released publicly that I'm not particularly interested in going through it again. But that's why, you know, that's why we covered that issue at length last week. But I'm glad you were paying attention to it, because I don't think most people really fully, completely understand how bad it's going to get. Anyway, thank you, my friend. Appreciate it. All right, quick break. Right back. We'll hit the phones when we come back. Toll free. It's 800-941-SEAN if you want to be a part of the program as we continue.
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11: Typical slowdowns now into Volusia County. I-4 eastbound starting at about 46A. More delays I-4 westbound from Sand Lake to 535 and now from World Drive through Champions Gate. Got a crash in Kissimmee at US 192 between Poinciana Boulevard and 535. 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
12: A 1,500-year-old California sequoia tree that died in a 2020 wildfire will be sent to the Smithsonian. The tree was cut down for safety and split in two. One part will be shown in Sacramento at the new California Natural Resources Agency, and the other in Washington, D.C. at the Smithsonian. Chicago Mayor Brandon Johnson is traveling to Rome to meet with the Pope this week. Johnson plans to discuss several topics with Pope Leo XIV, including foreign affairs and affordability. The Pope was born in Chicago. Vice President J.D. Vance says everyone should care about fraud involving government funds. During a roundtable event at the White House today, Vance updated efforts to combat rampant fraud, saying investigators have uncovered schemes to siphon $20 billion in taxpayer funds. Most of these schemes involved healthcare services, including Medicaid and hospice agencies.
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9: Gas down, let's say, bring it up by July 4th when we're celebrating, and let them argue about it in the courts, and possibly, you know, this will help clinch the midterms and the elections in the fall, and I think that's what we need to do.
6: I think that there's a lot to say for what you're saying here. And I really believe that the only thing I would say is I'm against price controls. I believe in free markets. Let the market play out. Let this all play out. I know it's inconvenient for a lot of people. I know it's not what we want. However, when you juxtapose this against the possibility of your children and grandchildren having a nuclear-armed Iran as their future, as their reality, you know, for me, it's a no-brainer. Other people may have a different view. I understand it. But I'm telling you, I think when all is said and done, that the world's going to be a better, safer place. It already is. Hang in there. Appreciate your call, sir. Thank you. If you own a business, you know what it's like. Before you can even open the doors to your business, well, then you find out you have to have this insurance and that insurance and this insurance and that insurance. And you have to deal with this agent, that agent, that agent, this agent. I mean, it's so complicated. It's worse than dealing with the healthcare system. Now, I've got the answer for you. And it's called Super Sure. This is not your typical insurance agency in any way, shape, manner, or form. And the beauty of Super Sure is they have developed the most sophisticated AI software, and it's proprietary to them. They built it out. I spent hours with them learning about it. And if you have an insurance policy, how many of you have ever read that policy? Probably very few of you listening to me right now. Now, if you did read the policy, how many of you understood what the policy was saying? Probably nobody. And if you did, you're a genius. 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Nobody reads the fine print. 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
1: I'm Laurel Lee. Our top story, the U.S. military carrying out what it calls self-defense strikes against Iranian missile launch sites and naval assets near the Strait of Hormuz, according to U.S. Central Command. Journalist Sally Lockwood is in Dubai.
2: Iranian state media reported that they lost 4 Revolutionary Guard members in those attacks by the U.S., and they reported blasts in the port city of Bandar Abbas.
1: CENTCOM spokesperson Timothy Hawkins says the action was taken to protect U.S. personnel from imminent threats posed by Iranian forces. He said the strikes targeted missile positions as well as Iranian boats attempting to lay naval mines in the area. Hawkins added that U.S. forces are defending their troops while exercising restraint during the ongoing ceasefire. Secretary of State Marco Rubio said that the Strait of Hormuz has to be open one way or another.
0: This is
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1: I'm Laurel Lee, 91 degrees, mostly sunny right now in Orlando, continuing our team coverage. Authorities say there's no imminent threat to the public after a chemical tank imploded today at a paper mill in Longview, Washington State. The city's fire department battalion chief, Mike Gorsuch, tells reporters the number of victims will be discussed when families are notified.
5: There were multiple critical injuries, and patients were transported to hospitals in Longview and throughout the Vancouver-Portland area. We can also confirm there were fatalities related to the incident.
1: Gorsuch adds one firefighter was injured, but he was released after receiving medical treatment. About 40 firefighters and paramedics responded to the scene. The vice president meets with state AGs as part of an anti-fraud task force. Fox's Jared Halpern has more from the White House.
6: Uncovering and prosecuting fraud in taxpayer-funded programs should cut across partisan lines, Vice President J.D. Vance says.
7: We're protecting the American taxpayers who shouldn't have their money stolen by fraudsters. And of course, we're protecting the people who need these services. Fraud is not a victimless crime.
6: The vice president met with several attorneys general, mostly from Republican-led states, as part of a roundtable on collaborating with federal investigations. Democrats have accused the anti-fraud task force of targeting only Democrat-run cities and states and criticized funding freezes for some programs. At the White House, Jared Halpern, Fox News.
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0: 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Triple Team Traffic.
17: Big delays through downtown now on I-4 eastbound and I-4 westbound, also into Volusia County. I-4 eastbound gets heavy just about at 46A. 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The FWC wants to remind you that operating a boat while impaired is just as deadly as driving a car and carries the same penalties. Be as safe at sea as you are on land. 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From the WDBO Traffic Center, I'm Paul Cross.
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1: All right, 25 now till the top of the hour, 800-941-SEAN. If you want to be a part of the program, as we've been telling you, it is primary day in the state of Texas. One of the last primaries, if you think during the presidential election cycle, is in the communist utopia of Gavin Newsom, Mr. No-Show Governor out in California. And then we've just got word that there now is an effort to get rid of, they call it a jungle primary, where it's Democrats, Republicans, all in one primary, and the top two candidates then will fight it out in the general election in November. Here's the problem Democrats are facing out in California, is that the top two gubernatorial contenders happen to be Republicans. So you have my friend Steve Hilton, who I'm supporting, and Sheriff Bianco. I mean, he's a Republican. And he's running number two behind Steve Hilton. I think Steve Hilton would be a great governor. He'd have a hard time with the assembly and the Senate. But, I mean, bringing back common sense to California just makes sense. I mean, you know, they could do simple things like practice the science of forestry and, I don't know, maybe have fire hydrants that are full of water. When you have predictable wildfires and Santa Ana winds that kindle those fires and get rid of the brush that kindle those fires. Just little things like that. Maybe they don't want the highest state income tax in the country. Maybe they don't want the highest gas taxes in the country, sales taxes in the country, the highest poverty rate in the country. Maybe they don't want to be a sanctuary city and the highest homelessness rate, by the way, as well in the country. Maybe they want to bring back industry. Maybe they don't want to have this ridiculous referendum vote on taxing the rich in California, which is causing people like Mark Zuckerberg to move to my free state of Florida from Meta, or all of the co-founders of Google. They too have moved to the free state of Florida, or Larry Ellison, who founded Oracle, moving to the free state of Florida, or Elon Musk moving to the great state of Texas and living, you know, in Texas, because he's not falling for this crap either. Rich people that I know and that I've met in my life didn't get rich by being stupid and handing over money that you have already been taxed on to your state government because they overspend and have these radical redistributive policies and socialism and Marxism, communism, give whatever ism name you want to it. It always fails. And, you know, look, for example, sanctuary city state policies out in California. Well, that has now dramatically increased the cost of Medi-Cal, which is why, in spite of having the highest tax burden on the citizens in their state, they cannot balance their budget. Now, it might help a little bit if their governor showed up for work. Gavin Newsom is a no-show governor. He's never there. Recently at the Center for American Politics, speaking there, we got to fight these Republicans. Full-time Trump stalker, half-time Hannity stalker, you know, full-time podcaster, you know, ex-poster, world traveler, Davos, you know, Munich, and now he's traveling, you know, giving speeches all over the world. He's really, I'll tell you what he's really doing, is really probably guessing, raising money for his presidential ambitions. The guy's been the worst governor in the history of any state ever. And I actually see his odds, the more he does this and doesn't focus on fixing his state, of ever dreaming of getting into the White House, diminishing every single day. He's still polling behind Kamala Harris, which is pretty spectacular. And then, of course, the rumors of AOC and a potential committee, a presidential election committee being formed for her. Makes things very interesting, too. Now, we're going to get to all these races in a second. I do want to remind you, everybody needs a safety security plan for you and your family. And that's where BYRNA.com comes in. You want to be prepared all year round for the potential that somebody may want to bring harm to you and your family. Now, the less lethal option of burner is so good, this technology so advanced, that the pros, over 500 government agencies, police departments, private security firms, have adopted this technology. Now, if you look at FBI statistics, you really only need to use lethal force 0.02% of the time, you know, based on the latest numbers we have, the latest year we have numbers for. So this technology is pretty amazing. And if you use lethal force, then you're facing the financial, the legal, the emotional weight of whatever incident happens. Even if you were perfectly justified, you know, they're going to be looking at you, and you have to almost prove your innocence these days. But the FBI said in 2022, that's 0.01% of all altercations. The beauty of this technology is you don't need a permit. You don't need a background check. It's legal in all 50 states. It is part of my everyday safety security strategy. It has powerful deterrence, tear gas, kinetic rounds. You can hit a target 60 feet away. One shot can incapacitate any attacker for up to 40 minutes. All launchers hand-assembled in Fort Wayne, Indiana. Anyway, you can get ready for summer travel, legal in all 50 states. And you can fly with it in a checked bag, but make sure you do it the right way. All right, just go to BYRNA.com. 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I have it myself. 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Get yours while it lasts, $100 off today, and just check it out. So I'm fascinated with this, what's going on in California. The other part that's interesting to me is you've got this LA mayoral race. Now, remember, we had Dr. Oz on the program last week. He's talking about 800 separate facilities, elder care facilities, that have been shut down because of waste, fraud, abuse, corruption. He says it's only the tip of the iceberg. This is in L.A. alone. Never mind how awful Karen Bass has been in terms of she can't deal with the poverty problem. She can't deal with the homelessness problem. She, you know, bears part of the responsibility of empty fire hydrants and empty reservoirs and a lack of, you know, firefighter response, et cetera, when it came to the Pacific Palisades fires. And there's somebody out there that's been making a lot of noise. I'm very interested in this guy. He's under fire constantly, but he's taken a big stand. And he says that if he doesn't win, he's out, that there's no hope for L.A. And I don't think he's wrong. And I think he would be hope for L.A. because he has common sense behind his agenda. Although I don't think he's as politically conservative as I am, but put that aside, it's certainly better than what they have, which is dumb and dumber. Gavin, Karen Bass, and the likes of these idiots that have been running California. Anyway, you know, we have, of course, the congenital liar as well out there. Anyway, here's Spencer Pratt running for mayor saying he became a Republican because they supported his right to get a gun to protect his family. Listen.
2: Are you a Republican?
3: Well, you want to break some news here?
2: Sure.
3: It's in my, you know, I've told this before. This is the only time I've ever said this. So this is breaking news. Everyone's going to freak out. When I was a hated reality star,
2: yeah,
3: I got so many death threats. I had so much security and police. And what did they tell me to do? Get a gun. This is real. I know people.

0: own security is telling you you need to have home protection, train to, it's not like just I went to the, you know, go through the proper steps. That was my, that's it.
1: And then Spencer Pratt says many of the 40,000 homeless people in L.A. are drug addicts who choose to be homeless. He's not wrong. Listen.
2: What are your plans for the over 40,000 homeless in Los Angeles?
0: Yeah, it's, well, they're not homeless. They're drug addicts. Most of these people are addicted to fentanyl and meth. This isn't Spencer making it up.
2: Are you saying they don't have homes?
0: There is places for all of these people to sleep in L.A. No matter what anybody tells you, we have housing and shelter for everyone that's living on the street. They're choosing to be on the street because they want to do drugs. They don't want rules. They don't want to listen. They want to have animals to abuse. This idea that they're forced on the street right now is a lie that our city is perpetuating. We've paid $24 billion to house these 40,000 people. There are spots for all of these people. They are choosing because they're an addict, and you can do fentanyl and sewer meth on the sidewalk with no repercussions. These places are not as, they have to follow some rules.
1: And then we have Spencer Pratt saying 60% of the 40 plus thousand homeless people in one city, Los Angeles, 40,000. I mean, that's the size of a small town in America. Anyway, they were bussed in, and he has plans to send them to Seattle. Anyway, listen to this report. It's from ABC 7 in Los Angeles.
2: So you're going to move these 40,000 people somewhere, and you're going to have this facility up in, you said, how long?
0: Here's what you got to realize.
2: 90 days?
0: Let me explain something. These 40,000 people, 60% of them, City Watch just announced this week, are not from Los Angeles. They're not from California. These people have been bussed in by scam rehabs, scam NGOs, scam homeless nonprofits. These people, when I unplug them and say, we're not taking our tax money anymore, they're all going to Seattle where the mayor will welcome them. These are products to a lot of people. So the people that want to keep doing drugs and live on the sidewalk, there, a lot of these people are going to leave. The other ones, there's a lot of criminals. There's people that are getting naked in front of kids. They're going to jail. The people that are torturing animals, they're going to jail. So not everyone goes in the same box. So we have the money, we have the resources, and we have the facility.
1: So I don't know what's going to happen. Now, the worst part of everything here is they are trying to change the primary system out there. They're what they call a jungle primary, maybe, you know, headed for an execution is the headline in a New Yorker magazine. And what is that about? That's about a power grab. They're afraid they're going to lose in the gubernatorial primary. All right, quick break. When we come back, we'll hit the phones, 800-941-SHAWN, if you want to be a part of the program as we continue.
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0: 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Triple Team Traffic.
1: Big delays through downtown now on I-4 eastbound and I-4 westbound, also into Volusia County. I-4 eastbound gets heavy just about at 46A. 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The FWC wants to remind you that operating a boat while impaired is just as deadly as driving a car and carries the same penalties. Be as safe at sea as you are on land. 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From the WDBO Traffic Center, I'm Paul Cross.
0: Now, the three big things you need to know, powered by Mark Spain Real Estate.
2: Health officials are warning Pacific Crest Trail hikers after dozens of people became sick along the California section of the popular route. The Pacific Crest Trail Association says at least 7 to 12 confirmed cases of norovirus have been linked to the Wrightwood area and San Bernardino County since early May. The FDA is issuing a warning about tobacco products packaged to look like candy. It sent warning letters to 8 retailers accused of selling items like Hyde Nick strips that are designed to look like Listerine-style breath strips and candy brand Sweet Nico pods that come boxed to look like icebreakers. Rick Scott is launching his hurricane preparedness tour in Miami. He met with first responders today at the National Hurricane Center. Officials are urging residents not to get complacent. They say storm surge is the biggest danger, and now's the time to make a plan, know your evacuation zone, and stock up on supplies and cash. Hurricane season starts on June 1st.
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3: If you listen to them, they tell you exactly what their position is, what they intend to do, and what's on their mind. And when you listen to them, in my opinion, you've got two obligations. And to borrow a Lindaism, first of all, you have to believe what they say. And secondly, you have to do everything in your power to prevent it from happening. And just a couple of examples, the Democrat Maureen Galindo, who's running for Congress out in Texas, she's actually campaigning on sending American Zionists to internment camps. And you know what that means. That doesn't necessarily mean people who happen to be Jewish. That's anybody who supports them as well. And that's all those nasty MAGA people. They're going to have to go in those camps too. And then you have AOC saying, we have to pull up to the South. Well, yeah, starting the Civil War, that's a good idea. That always ends well. And then Hakeem Jeffries, who's said that he wants to break Trump supporters. And how do you do that? Well, you go after those where the punishment is the process type of situations where you make them defend themselves against terrible charges that are baseless. And you break them, you bankrupt them. And then you also have, of course, IRS audits. And then there's always the thing that Stalin said, show me the person and I'll show you the crime. We all break, a crime probably once or twice a day. We don't even know it. So they can pick and choose what they want to prosecute us on and they'll get us. Rush always said the aggressor sets the rules and they're playing by a different rule book. So, I mean, what we can do right now is get out and vote, and it's got to be in numbers. I mean, it can't be like 30% as opposed to the usual 24% turnout. It has to be upwards of 40 or 50%, which I know is very ambitious, but we've got to turn out like that and make our voice known so that these people can't do these things, because this is serious stuff. When you're talking about internment camps and they say it as if it's going to happen. So again, we have to believe what they say because they're saying it.
4: Well, you don't have to believe a thing they say. I mean, if a politician opens their mouth, you should be skeptical. Unfortunately, that's just the reality of where we are today. But I do concur with you that this is the most important midterm election in our lifetime, and there's a lot at stake. And I know people aren't focused on it now. I'm not going hard at it at this moment, although there's a lot to talk about, and I'm bringing it up on a daily basis. However, if you in your heart, mind, and soul commit to voting this November, that is the only thing I'm asking everybody in this audience to do, and treat it as though it is a presidential election and it's all on the line, because it is. Otherwise, you'll see weaponization like we've never seen before. All progress will stop, and Democrats will have nothing but endless investigations. And if they ever get full power, you know, then watch out. They'll pack the courts. They'll do the biggest power grab in the history of the country, or at least attempt to do so. Appreciate you, man. Thank you. Listen, you've heard me talk about the Sig Sauer P365. It's the number one selling concealed carry pistol in America. Now, more people are carrying firearms today than ever before. About half of Americans, that's it, only about half, say they feel safe in their state, whether you live in a big city or a small town. And people rightly have a security and safety strategy for themselves and their families. And there might come that moment when somebody wants to kill you or kill a family member. That's where Sig Sauer comes in. They have a 270-year history of precision craftsmanship, reliability, all made in America. Now, they have brought American manufacturing back, and the P365 is made in the beautiful state of Live Free or Die, New Hampshire. 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Linda has the P365 Rose Special Edition, whatever that means. 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
11: 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Our top story, Trump administration officials are stressing what needs to be included in a peace deal as talks continue between the U.S. and Iran. Fox's Peter Ducey has more from the White House.
12: The Strait of Hormuz, one big piece. The other one, via President Trump, the enriched uranium, nuclear dust, will either be immediately turned over to the United States to be brought home and destroyed, or preferably in conjunction and coordination with the Islamic Republic of Iran, destroyed in place or at another acceptable location with the Atomic Energy Commission or its equivalent being witness to this process. There's a third piece to this, too. President Trump is demanding buy-in for any Iran deal from Middle Eastern and Gulf powers. In fact, he wants all these countries to join the Abraham Accords, the mechanism for making countries establish formal ties with Israel.
11: Israel has faced backlash from many other countries over civilian casualty in its war against Hamas in Gaza and Hezbollah in Lebanon. Meanwhile, several lawmakers in the U.S. have raised concerns about the terms of a potential peace deal with Iran. Florida's multi-state lawsuit targeting California and Washington hitting a major roadblock.
13: The Supreme Court has shut down the Sunshine State's attempt to sue California and Washington over immigrant truck drivers. The case stemming from a crash on Florida's turnpike in St. Lucie County last year that killed three people, the driver, an undocumented immigrant from India named Harjinder Singh. Florida argued the western states violated safety laws by giving commercial licenses to non-citizens. However, the high court threw the case out today, with the defending states calling the lawsuit a political stunt, saying this is a case for federal transportation regulators, not the nation's highest court. Natalie Rodriguez, Miami.
11: Remember to tap the WDBO Pays Your Bills button in the WDBO app right now and enter the word school, S-C-H-O-O-L. School, right now for your chance of $1,000. 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
17: Hot and steamy weather continues. I'm Channel 9 Chief Meteorologist Tom Terry. Scattered storms lasting a bit past sunset here west of I-4 this evening. A 40% storm chance Wednesday, but a higher 70 to 80% storm chance starting Thursday. From Channel 9 Eyewitness News, I'm Certified Chief Meteorologist Tom Terry.
2: 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Triple Team Traffic.
18: Big delays into Volusia County. I-4 eastbound starting just after Lake Mary Boulevard up to the bridge. Downtown also
2: traffic.
18: Big delays into Volusia County. I-4 eastbound starting just after Lake Mary Boulevard up to the bridge. Downtown also very busy in both directions. And we have a broken down vehicle 408 east into Volusia County. I-4 eastbound starting just after Lake Mary Boulevard up to the bridge. Downtown also very busy in both directions. And we have a broken down vehicle 408 eastbound on the ramp to OBT. From the WDBO Traffic Center, I'm Paul Cross.
19: Of it all.
18: Very busy in both directions. And we have a broken down vehicle 408 eastbound on the ramp to OBT. From the WDBO Traffic Center, I'm Paul Cross.
19: Of it all. I get it.
20: And having some fun.
21: Lighten up, Francis.
20: This is the Markley Van Camp.
22: We've got craziness happening all over the world. We got kindergarten graduations to go over. That's right. Kindergarten graduations, kids.
23: When did this become a thing?
22: We'll get into it. First, let's start with Iran, David.
24: Yeah, well, hours after Iranian negotiators arrived in Qatar for talks on ending the war, well, U.S. forces had to strike missile launch sites in Iran because they were messing around, and also boats trying to put more mines in the water.
22: Yes.
24: So President Trump, he's going to be having a cabinet meeting at Camp David tomorrow. It's like, okay, just finish the job now.
22: Yeah.
24: Enough.
22: It goes back and forth, and as soon as there's talk of, okay, there's some sort of deal, okay, all of a sudden the oil prices come down.
24: Yeah.
22: You see it, like, right away.
23: Right away.
22: And I mean, and you know, that's certainly a part of it, but is Iran ever truly going to play ball?
23: Well, you need to get an agreement with, like, four factions.
22: Yeah.
23: They all have to be in agreement, I guess, before this, because you hear a word that Iran's supreme leader, blah, blah, blah, or whatever, whatever, has agreed to, and then nothing.
22: Yes.
23: And no, we haven't. We haven't agreed to anything.
22: It does get a little confusing.
23: I'm with you on this one. It's like, wake me up when you got real news.
22: Well, the thing about Iran, every time we even get some sort of news that it looks like we're going to have a deal here, you can't trust them.
23: No. That's what I mean. Every time. You're right. Every single time. And I was like this weekend, I thought, oh, my ears perked up. Oh, good. Okay. Maybe we've got some sort of. No.
22: No. So we'll see. We're keeping an eye on that. Meanwhile. Let's talk about illegal immigration.
24: Yeah. So Sheridan Gorman, this is the college student who was murdered by an illegal alien in Chicago, a criminal illegal alien that was let out on the streets because of sanctuary policies in Chicago. Well, her dad spoke at an event alongside President Trump, and I think put it in a really easy to understand way, his frustration.
22: Okay.
25: This is what failed policies have done to our family. We did not just lose Sheridan. We lost our peace. We lost our future. We lost the life that we knew. And no family should have to become experts in immigration failures, release policies, warrants, sanctuary laws, enforcement breakdowns, because their daughter was killed by someone who should not have been here.
22: Man, isn't that the truth?
24: Yeah.
22: No one should have to become an expert in that. Anyway, go ahead.
25: And should not be free.
22: Yeah.
25: Let me be clear about one thing. We support legal immigration. Legal immigration has made America stronger. We all know families, neighbors, coworkers, and friends who have come and done it the right way.
22: Well said.
25: Follow the law.

0: They worked hard, built businesses, raised families, and made this country better. That is America at its best. But illegal immigration is different. Criminal illegal immigration is different. Borders matter, laws matter, enforcement matters, and above all, American families matter. We are deeply grateful to President Trump and to Congressman Mike Lawler for comforting our family, saying Sheridan's name, and fighting for policies that put safety of American children and the citizens first. But I do not understand why this is a fight that belongs to only one party. Protecting our people is not politics. It is the first responsibility of government.
1: Wow.
2: Yeah.
1: We all know it. All know it. But he actually said it.
2: Mm-hmm. Yeah.
1: That very last part.
0: But I do not understand why this is a fight that belongs to only one party.
1: Yeah, why is that?
2: You know why.
1: Yeah, because the other party is dependent on it. Yeah.
2: Needs it.
1: Yes.
2: Needs those votes.
3: Yeah, and Brandon Johnson, the mayor of Chicago, doubled down on sanctuary policies. Then there was another local leader who said, oh, yeah, she was in the wrong place at the wrong time. No, he was. The killer
1: exactly.
3: was.
1: Exactly. By the way, you see what happened in Chicago over the weekend?
2: Yeah.
3: Oh, dude.
2: Nice, peaceful weekend.
1: Was it a 21 shot?
2: Yeah.
1: And then the teen that rammed the police with the car?
2: Yeah.
1: Dude.
2: Yeah.
1: And you know what Brandon Johnson said about, you know, these teen mobs and the language that we use? Yeah. Well, these are children.
3: Yeah.
1: No, they're acting like thug adults.
3: Yep.
1: And need to be treated as such. I mean, my gosh. I mean, the deaths and then the terror, the people that don't even want to go near the city, and you just let that happen in your town? That isn't even to mention the illegal immigration there.
3: Yeah.
1: Man, oh, man.
2: Well, I mean, apparently he's admitting that Midnight Basketball failed.
1: You and the Midnight Basketball, you are never going to let it go. When did that start? Like the 90s?
2: Right around there. 80s, 90s, around there.
3: Instead of tear gas, what Chicago police ought to do is just throw a basketball in the middle of the crowd.
2: Yeah.
3: Then they'll just start playing. They'll just start playing ball.
2: If you just put up more hoops.
3: Yeah.
2: Where these take place.
1: Because that was the thought in the 90s.
2: Right. Yeah. If you just open the gyms to the kids at night. Mm-hmm. You could do midnight basketball leagues, and the crime will go way down.
3: Yeah,
1: right.
2: Yeah, they shot each other after they got done playing midnight basketball,
3: or at the gym because rivalries don't just stop because you got hardwood under you.
2: Right.
1: Probably true. In Texas, the old battle is heating up.
3: Oh yeah, James Tallarico, he's the Democrat running for U.S. Senate in Texas, and boy, the guy is just menacing. In the creepiest way possible.
1: Yes.
3: Because he is.
1: I agree.
3: It's just like totally creepy camp counselor vibes. Or in his case, I guess, creepy youth pastor vibes.
1: Like wolf in sheep's clothing.
3: Totally.
1: This dude.
3: And he's polling decently right now against a hypothetical, whoever the Republican nominee will be. But I think that's just because the focus hasn't been on him just yet. Until now, you've got this ad that's rolling. Have you seen it?
1: I have not seen it.
2: No, I haven't either.
1: You talked about it. I'm like, I'm just going to wait and hear it when we're doing the show.
3: And
1: is that good?
3: Yeah, it's really good.
1: All right, roll it.
4: The Democrats have a weird candidate.
5: God is non-binary. There are many more than two biological sexes. In fact, there are six. It is now existential that we try to reduce our meat consumption. The American flag. It's such a complicated symbol for most of us. Prophetic voices like Jesus have helped me reckon with my own whiteness, my own masculinity.
6: Our southern border should be like our front porch. There should be a giant welcome mat out front. No need to sit and cry over, your whiteness or your masculinity. They're going to call me a radical leftist.
7: Something that you love that's not family or friends.
5: I'm just saying this because it's on my mind, the trans children.
4: The Democrats have a weird candidate.
8: Low T Tallarico. 2 weeks in Texas.
2: Yes.
3: It's that last clip, and I remember when that dropped, when the actual audio came out from that podcast interview. That is creepy. Just because it's top of mind. I love trans kids. What?
1: It is really weird.
3: What in the world?
1: Like, I think he's thinking that's his attempt to show compassion.
3: Yeah.
1: But all it shows is freaking creepy weirdness.
2: It well, is. If you were looking for a lane that you would have all to yourself, he's found it.
9: That's probably true. Yeah.
1: The thing, of course, and it's obvious, that's so brilliant about the ad, it's all him in his own words.
3: Yeah.
1: And wasn't it, didn't you have the clip last week, CNN, saying that Tallarico never said these things?
3: Yeah, what, it was actually an article that they had written. Where they, yeah, because President Trump had said, yeah, he says there are six genders. And they said falsely claimed, Trump falsely claimed that. And it's like, no, he did say, actually, technically it's a false claim because he didn't say six genders. Tallarico says there are six distinct biological sexes.
1: Right.
3: So that's even creepier.
1: Because more genders could come out of that.
3: Yeah, right.
1: That could be a multiplier. It could be more than six.
2: Yeah, well, there could be, yeah. Why stop there?
1: Oh, gosh. Yeah, all those different things. I just heard another report today. Because the runoff today is between
3: Ken Paxton
1: and Cornyn.
3: Yeah.
1: And it was, well, right now, Tallarico is polling decently. But once the oppo comes out and they go really after him, a lot of people, at least at this point, don't think that he's going to have a chance in the end after 5 months of that.
3: Well, yeah, I mean, because right now all the drama has been focused squarely on the runoff, not the actual general election.
1: Yes.
2: Who wins today, David?
3: I think Paxton's got a pretty good shot.
1: I would go with Paxton.
2: Okay.
1: Who are you going with?
2: I'm going to go with Paxton.
3: Oh, well, now.
1: Oh, no.
3: Yeah,
1: oh,
3: John no. Cornyn will win.
1: Oh,
3: yeah.
1: Boy. Oh, no.
2: I shouldn't have done that.
1: I've got we're not going to put any money on it or anything like that.
2: I've got my Spurs shirt on, too, today.
1: There you go.
2: Although when I wore it, the only time I've worn it, they won.
1: Okay.
2: So I'm putting it back on for tonight's game.
1: Are you confident?
2: Yes, I am. As confident as I can be.
1: But like putting like fiber on it?
2: Tonight's game?
1: Yeah.
2: Yeah, I will.
1: Okay, I'm in.
2: Okay.
1: All right. I figure if I lose five, that's good.
2: Just add it to my tab.
1: But yeah, I mean, we could get up to 100 now. We're very close.
2: We're teetering on 100.
1: David, I'm glad you could make it into the show today. I know it was an emotional morning.
3: Dude, I mean,
1: the pride is just coming out. It's oozing out of you right now. Milestone for one of your kids today.
3: This is just the dumbest thing ever. My daughter had her kindergarten graduation. Why are we celebrating getting past kindergarten? Like, you learned how to write a few words, you kind of know your alphabet, and you can sit still for a few hours without peeing in your pants. You don't need diapers anymore. Congratulations.
1: I can't explain it, dude. I can't.
3: Dude, it was an hour-long ceremony.
1: How did they make it into an hour?
3: It was an hour because they had a 10-minute-long retrospective video. It was like a slideshow, and I'm like, why are we doing this? What is this? You know, it's
2: retrospective video.
3: Yes, it's just a slideshow of photos of all the kids and doing kindergarten stuff, which I'm glad they had fun. That's great. But what are we doing here? They sang a couple of songs. All the kiddos did. They did I don't know who wrote it, but they're a terrible person. Probably Billy Joel wrote it. it was a version of what is Summer Lovin' from Greece.
2: Oh yeah,
3: okay. But it was kindergarten, da, da, da, and they didn't truncate the song. It was like the full 4 minutes or whatever.
1: No,
3: of these kids kind of mumbling along the word. It looks like some of the kids had fun. That's great, whatever. But I'm sitting in there. I'm sweating because it's hot and there's a lot of people in the room. And
1: I'm sorry, man.
3: And it's like,
1: it'll sound heartless. And women come up with this. No dude ever said, you know what we need?
3: We need
1: kindergarten graduation.
3: We need kindergarten
1: graduation. With the 10-minute retrospective video. That's what we need here.
3: You know, I felt like I was on really good behavior for about the first 15 minutes of it. Because, you know, it's like, okay, I'm expecting this thing's going to be like 20 minutes long, right?
1: Yeah.
3: Oh, contraire. I looked down at the program. There's a program. Yeah. I looked down at the program, and we're still on step one. We have not progressed down the rundown.
1: Oh.
3: And dude, I'm like, this is 15 minutes in? And it's like, yes, this has been an incredible journey.
1: Oh, no. It's like the end of The Bachelor? No.
3: Yeah.
10: or any reality show?
3: The future.
10: Journey?
3: The future is bright.
10: Oh,
3: the future.
10: No.
3: Well, they're six. I hope the future. If the future's not bright at age six, something is really wrong. I know there are six-year-olds who don't have a bright future, and that's a tragedy.
10: Oh, my gosh. Yeah. I know, dude.
2: Kindergarten, we didn't pee our pants.
10: Yeah. There's going to be grade school. There's going to be junior high. And high school, all that stuff. Whee! Yeah.
2: Lock yourself in.
10: Man, there is a piece of audio that you definitely want to hear coming up in the five stories we're watching today in just a few.

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23: Got a crash I-4 eastbound before Parr. The center lane and left shoulder are currently blocked. A crash I-4 eastbound before Lee Road is now on the right shoulder. And a crash 1792 south of 436. 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
24: A 1,500-year-old California sequoia tree that died in a 2020 wildfire will be sent to the Smithsonian. The tree was cut down for safety and split in two. One part will be shown in Sacramento at the new California Natural Resources Agency, and the other in Washington, D.C. at the Smithsonian. Chicago Mayor Brandon Johnson is traveling to Rome to meet with the Pope this week. Johnson plans to discuss several topics with Pope Leo XIV, including foreign affairs and affordability. The Pope was born in Chicago. Vice President J.D. Vance says everyone should care about fraud involving government funds. During a roundtable event at the White House today, Vance updated efforts to combat rampant fraud, saying investigators have uncovered schemes to siphon $20 billion in taxpayer funds. Most of these schemes involved healthcare services, including Medicaid and hospice agencies.
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27: No one even had to grab my debit card out of my hand to process the payment. This was self-service from start to finish, which is okay because that's the business model. Why would I tip the hourly waged employee who said, have a good day, as I walked out?
28: It's a good question.
12: Yeah. You don't.
28: No, it is a good question.
12: People are running into it all over the place over the weekend. Like, I'm tired of this stuff. This is the Markley Van Camp and Robin Show. Okay, David, biggest story today.
29: Well, I suppose it's, hey, you know, Iran is coming to the table and we're going to have these peace negotiations going on, and then they start dropping more mines in the water.
12: Yeah.
29: Okay. They're not serious.
12: Well, and before the threat was, hey, better have come with a great plan here or it's going to be a lot of destruction. Mm-hmm. Where are we at with that?
28: I see where
12: and
28: China...
12: I know Trump wants diplomacy. I get it.
28: Yeah.
12: But yeah.
28: China volunteered to get the uranium.
12: You can trust China.
28: Okay. Yeah, all right. Yeah, that deal's done. All right, good. Go get it, guys.
12: Yeah, please.
28: Jeez.
12: Another piece of audio. Did you hear Wesley Hunt make an example of Jim Crow now as compared to 1960? It's really pretty good. You'll want to hear that. And a round of What's Your Story coming right up.

0: This is WDBO, Orlando's news, weather, and traffic starts now.
1: I'm Laurel Lee. Our top story, Secretary of State Marco Rubio says the U.S. is continuing to work toward a peace deal with Iran. Mitch McCann reports it comes after the U.S. carried out what it called self-defense strikes in southern Iran.
2: Marco Rubio told reporters on Tuesday that Iran needs to open the Strait of Hormuz, adding that it will happen one way or another. He said what's happening there is unlawful, it's illegal, it's unsustainable for the world, it's unacceptable, he said.
1: Rubio says a peace deal with Iran could still be days away, adding that President Trump wants to make a good deal or no deal. A Memorial Day fishing excursion ended with a trip to the hospital for a 17-year-old in Texas. ABC's Jim Ryan says a shark bite was only the start of that young fisherman's problems.
3: The Coast Guard says the teenager and his dad were in a boat miles off the coast of Galveston when they caught a shark. As the teen was hauling it in, he was bitten. His father applied a tourniquet and turned the boat toward land, but the engine quit. Help finally arrived, but it was over 2 hours before the teenager made it to a trauma center in Galveston.
1: NASA is announcing its next steps to establishing a permanent base on the surface of the moon.
4: NASA Administrator Jared Isaacman said three launches to take equipment to construct and sustain a moon base are planned to launch by the end of 2026.
5: The first of more than a dozen missions we expect to announce through the balance of this year as we return, build the base, and never give up the moon again.
4: Carlos Garcia Galan, who leads the moon base program, said they want lunar terrain vehicles in place when Artemis IV astronauts land in 2028.
6: So that crew has an LTV to go explore around.
4: Blue Origin and Astrolab are among the companies awarded grants to build and deliver those vehicles to the moon's surface. Grinnell Scott, Fox News.
1: Experts say the growing population of artificial intelligence tools has supercharged scams, and that's a particular concern for those booking summer travel. Kane McGlairdry is a senior member of the tech-focused public charity IEEE. He says there are several tactics criminals can employ with AI.
7: From a criminal's perspective, you no longer need to hire an English translator because the artificial intelligence will do that for you. You no longer need to hire a Photoshop expert because, again, artificial intelligence has become so proficient that it can use those tools to produce really good content that's then used for criminal purposes.
1: 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Your next chance to win is happening tomorrow morning at 8 a.m. Download our app now so you're ready to win $1,000 five times a day. Laurel Lee, WDBO News.
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10: Hot and steamy weather continues. I'm Channel 9 Chief Meteorologist Tom Terry. Scattered storms lasting a little bit past sunset here west of I-4 this evening. A 40% storm chance Wednesday, but a higher 70 to 80% storm chance starting Thursday. From Channel 9 Eyewitness News, I'm Certified Chief Meteorologist Tom Terry.
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14: Still pretty busy through downtown because of a crash. I-4 eastbound before Parr with the center lane and left shoulder blocked. And another wreck, I-4 eastbound before Lee Road. Also have a crash 1792 south of 436. 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
15: Organizations like these manufacture faux hate and racial tension. Requiring identification to vote is not oppression. It is not segregation. It is not racism. It is a basic standard that applies equally to every single American citizen, regardless of what you look like. You need an ID to board a plane. You need an ID to cash a check. You need an ID to buy alcohol. You need an ID to enter these very federal buildings. And by the way, attaining an ID in this country is an extremely low bar. But somehow showing an ID to vote in America is now considered to be Jim Crow 2.0.
16: By the way, I've heard Wesley Hunt give different speeches. Mm-hmm. He really got into this one.
17: Well, yeah.
16: He's bringing out the passion in the delivery.
17: Well, he's really passionate about it. Yeah, yeah, it is. It's personal. You're right.
16: Yeah, I like that.
15: This is not about civil rights. This is about political theater. And the Democrat Party survives on manufacturing grievance. Democrats invoke the pain of the past because they have nothing to offer for the present. They don't want an honest debate. They want emotional manipulation. They want outrage. They want division, as evidenced by our discussion in this very hearing today. They want Americans to fight each other because chaos is politically useful to them. Words like racism and white supremacy and Jim Crow 2.0. For the purposes of elucidating my colleagues on the other side of the aisle, let's take a hard look at what real Jim Crow was.
16: And then what he does from there on out is show, they're like picture boards. Mm-hmm. From the Jim Crow era, blacks being told to go to different areas or being, you know, taken out of a white area. And then it's like a black dude and a white woman standing in line to vote.
17: Yeah. Yeah.
16: The juxtaposition was just very good. I just like what he had to say there.
17: Yeah.
16: I know that will never make its way into legacy media, even though that is a black man. Seems like that would carry more weight
17: argument. He's the wrong kind of black man, though.
16: Yeah, they would say that's the new blackface of white supremacy or some nonsense like that. Yes, it's just absolutely ridiculous. Meanwhile, I don't know if you happen to see this, some controversy with the New York football Giants.
17: Yeah, what's this?
16: Oh, yeah. I had no idea.
17: I didn't either.
16: I'm like, what are we talking about? I happened to see this on Fox. It was no big deal. It was their quarterback, Jackson Dart, introducing Trump at a recent speech. Upstate New York.
17: Yeah.
16: Just intro'd him.
17: Yeah.
16: And then one of Dart's teammates ticked off, went to social media to complain about it. And then, of course, all over ESPN, they're going to break this down and how bad this was that Jackson Dart, the starting quarterback of the Giants, would actually introduce a controversial figure like the President of the United States. And so, are you familiar with... what's his name? Achu? Emmanuel Achu? Acho?
17: I am not.
16: He's a former NFL player. I'm not quite sure where he played.
17: Is he mad about it?
16: He gave his take on it. So I figured you guys could bat this around and see what you think. Again, this is just a starting quarterback introducing Trump, and like, this is a big deal.
18: I just thought I'm having an uncomfortable conversation about what the hell is going on in New York. Jackson Dart, the quarterback, supporting President Donald Trump? He's allowed to do that. He's a citizen. He's allowed to have a freedom of thought. Abdul Carter, first round pick, his teammate calling him out? He's allowed to do that. If Jackson Dart's allowed to support Donald Trump, then his teammate is allowed to support his grievances with him doing that. Here is my issue. Jackson Dart, you know how several of your brothers, your teammates, your friends, your ride or dies, how they might feel about this individual. So I don't think there's a lot of wisdom or discernment in very publicly supporting an individual who many of your teammates feel offended by.
16: What do you think of that?
17: Oh. It's unbelievable.
19: I didn't realize that the NFL...
17: He intro'd him.
19: Yeah, I didn't... If that's the case, I didn't realize the NFL was filled with so many snowflakes.
16: Apparently so. You know, in sports, you think about different NBA players, NFL players, that have supported Democrats, even supported Kamala Harris. Mm-hmm. Was that ever made into a deal? You're splitting a locker room here.
17: No.
16: Of course not.
17: No.
16: It's only when it happens to this side. Is that big a deal?
17: Well, plus the fact, if I'm Jackson Dart...
16: Yeah.
17: Okay, and again, I'm probably the, you know, I'm the starting quarterback or whatever for the New York Giants.
16: Mm-hmm.
17: Yawn. That being said, I have an honor of a lifetime. I mean, long after my playing career is over, I can tell people I did this.
16: Yeah.
17: I introduced the president of the freaking United States of America, right?
16: Yeah.
17: That's quite an honor.
16: In front of a bunch of New York Giants fans.
17: It's quite an honor.
16: Yeah.
17: And I was asked to do it, and I did it. He didn't say vote for him.
16: Nothing.
17: He didn't
16: say
17: I agree with him. He said none of that. He introduced him.
16: I know. And that's the thing. It is...
17: Yeah, it's really something. It's really something.
16: Yeah. I figured that would be bothersome to you.
17: I've dealt with it on a personal level. It's like, if you think one way, then you can't possibly be part of our club. You know? I mean, it's ridiculous.
16: What club?
17: Well, I'm just using it as an example. Just whatever it is they're into.
16: Yeah. Good news for you is be no club that you would ever be... wanting to be a part of anyway.
17: If I am a member, you don't want to be a member anyway, right?
16: That's probably true.
17: Okay.
16: Yeah. Man, oh man.
17: No, it's just ridiculous. I mean, it's the guy gets that's an honorable thing, man. That's a great thing. You get to do something really cool.
16: Intro him before a speech.
17: Yeah.
16: You do it. Yeah.
17: Why not?
16: Well, you're splitting the locker room.
17: Yeah.
16: Yeah.
17: Splitting the locker room.
16: Yeah. All right. Okay. It's that time. We do it a couple of times a day. We go around the table. It may not be the biggest story out there, but it caught your attention. David, what's your story today?
19: This isn't even a news story at all. Well, I guess it was, you know, many, many years ago. But in 1979, a local news outlet went to a movie theater to get reactions to the movie Alien. You know, you see this from time to time. It was a big thing. Mm-hmm. They interviewed one family that brought in their elementary school-aged kid to see it.
16: Okay.
19: And I'll just play it here. It's hilarious.
20: Are you sorry, sir, that you brought your son along to see Alien?
21: No, ma'am, I think he should have seen it. It's something that he needs to know, that things could like that could happen in life. That could be a true story based on, you know, science. We never know what's going on the outside of the world.
20: Did the movie scare you at all?
22: Yes, ma'am, it did.
23: We take him to see a lot of horror pictures and things like that because we like horror movies, horror buffs, I guess.
20: Would you recommend to your little friends who are your age to go see it?
22: No, I wouldn't.
17: There you go.
16: That could happen in real life.
17: Really?
16: Oh, gosh.
17: You never know what's going on out there.
19: You don't. That's true.
17: No, you don't.
16: We like horror movies.
17: That's right. Yep.
19: We're not.
16: You should watch them, too.
19: We're not going to let the fact that we got a 10-year-old stop us from enjoying a good night out.
16: Yeah.
17: Boy needs to grow up.
16: Man, oh, man.
17: Yep.
16: I was 9 when I saw Jaws. It scared the crap out of me.
17: Yeah.
16: Oh, my.

0: He was dying.
1: Oh, my gosh.
2: I can remember seeing Carrie in the theaters.
1: Oh, yeah.
2: First time. And there was, I'd seen it one other time before, and I went with a buddy of mine.
1: Yeah.
2: And I knew the hand was coming out of the grave.
1: Yeah.
2: I touched his leg at that time. I thought he was going to peel him off the ceiling. whole audience is looking over him.
0: Is that the only time you touched another man's leg in the theater? Just asking.
2: You know, it was a long time ago, Jamie. Okay. I'd rather not discuss it.
0: Right. All right. Now. So, Scotty, what's your story today?
2: My story is Dems have dug themselves a big old hole with their presumptive candidate for Senate in Maine, and he proved it again at a big rally with Bernie Sanders on Monday. This is Graham Plattner, and he is thanking Bernie for showing up. It didn't come out as planned, but here we go.
0: Okay.
3: So the last time, well, before last night, I shared a stage with Senator Sanders.
2: What?
3: It was here.
0: What?
3: In Portland.
0: Hold on.
3: Senator Sanders.
0: Sanders?
3: It was here. Yeah. In Portland, 13 days after we had launched this campaign. It felt surreal then, and to tell you the truth, it still feels as surreal today.
2: Senator Sanders.
1: Yes.
2: Now, I'm going to just suggest it, but I would love to see him do it.
1: Okay.
2: If he goes out there the next time with Bernie, because Bernie's campaigning with him.
1: Yeah.
2: And he calls him Bernie Sandwich. I am going to personally donate $50 to his campaign.
1: Sandwiches would be way better.
2: That would be so good.
1: Yes.
2: If that were to happen.
1: I would like that.
2: Thanks, Graham. Appreciate it. Yeah, this guy's a nut.
1: Yes.
2: A complete lunatic.
1: Very you much.
0: See all this stuff
2: what
0: that's
2: is going
0: out.
2: On? How does he get that well, far?
4: You see the because he is a combat veteran, and one of his lines that he likes to throw out there is, you know, that Susan Collins, the incumbent, voted to send him to war. Well, they brought up his past. He actually enlisted 2 years after the authorization went through Congress, and he actually wrote, "I wanted to see the world, and I wanted to kill people."
2: Yeah.
4: Okay.
2: Yeah.
0: But blames her.
4: Yes.
2: It's unbelievable.
1: Yeah. That's how desperate the Democrats are to get someone that appears manly at all.
4: Yeah.
1: As flawed as that guy is, they're like, okay, we got to take it. We got a problem with men. Maybe he can help.
4: And after all the years of lecturing over toxic masculinity, I think he actually found the guy.
1: Exactly.
2: Yes. That's him.
1: No doubt. For my story, it's out of the New York Post, and it's about Gen Zers. I don't know if you've heard about this, are taking mini retirements. That's what they're calling it.
2: Oh, okay. I know.
1: And some millennials, too. I don't know if you know anybody in this boat, David.
4: No.
1: Burned out in corporate America, looking to stop working for a while as part of, quote, adult gap years, or, quote, mini retirements.
2: Oh, boy.
1: They mention in the piece the hashtag adult gap year. On TikTok has thousands of videos of youngsters ranting about hustle culture, which is working. That's what they're talking about with hustle culture. Of course, they say, not everybody can afford to do this, but if you've been working the corporate grind for like 5 to 10 years and you don't have a family to support, you might have some money squirreled away. And you're thinking, okay, well, AI's taking my job. My job right now is not what I thought it was when I was getting into it, and it keeps changing, and it's no good. So what I'm going to do for some of these people, move back in with my parents and really enjoy life for a while in a mini retirement under the guise of, well, I'm moving back in with my parents to help them.
4: Yeah.
2: I'm dumbfounded. I'm dumbfounded.
1: What do you mean?
2: You just got to go move back in with your parents because you're burned out?
1: Yeah, you say, I'm going to help you out for a while. I'll stay
2: with you. I don't want your help, bum. Get out of my basement. No, we're fine.
4: This is the end result of kindergarten graduation ceremonies.
1: You're probably right. More on that later.
2: Bringing that all around, didn't we? Huh?
1: David's going to be ranting on that for a while.
2: Get out of my house.
1: All right, you see a headline that says, dog shoots person with shotgun. Is that true?
2: Yes.
1: We will get to that part of Nimrod's in the News and a news update in just a few.

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12: Now, WDBO 107.3 FM and AM 580, Triple Team Traffic. Downtown still very busy right now, both I-4 eastbound and westbound. And we've got a crash I-4 eastbound before Parr. They have the left lane closed. Another one eastbound before Lee Road. That one is on the right shoulder. 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That was easy. From the WDBO Traffic Center, I'm Paul Cross.
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14: Health officials are warning Pacific Crest Trail hikers after dozens of people became sick along the California section of the popular route. The Pacific Crest Trail Association says at least 7 to 12 confirmed cases of norovirus have been linked to the Wrightwood area and San Bernardino County since early May. The FDA is issuing a warning about tobacco products packaged to look like candy. It sent warning letters to 8 retailers accused of selling items like Hyde Nick strips that are designed to look like Listerine-style breath strips and candy brand Sweet Nico pods that come boxed to look like icebreakers. Rick Scott is launching his hurricane preparedness tour in Miami. He met with first responders today at the National Hurricane Center. Officials are urging residents not to get complacent. They say storm surge is the biggest danger, and now's the time to make a plan, know your evacuation zone, and stock up on supplies and cash. Hurricane season starts on June 1st.
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7: All right.
19: Nimrod's in the news. We go to Scotts Bluff, Nebraska. Police department called to a convenience store Saturday saying that somebody got shot with a BB gun. But then as the cops are on their way, they're like, wait a second. Someone was shot with a shotgun. Shotgun.
20: Yeah, shotgun.
19: So officers find this truck with an attached camper, not a Nimrod.
20: Mm.
19: The passenger side door panel of the vehicle had taken damage consistent with a shotgun blast. So they figure out what's going on. Well, the passenger was standing near the front passenger side door. A dog in the back seat moved from one side of the vehicle to another. The shotgun back there, live shelling it,
20: dang.
19: Triggered it, boom! And by the way, at the time of the gunfire, there was a woman stopped at a traffic light with her arm resting out the window. One pellet from the shotgun blast struck her in the upper arm.
20: Dang.
19: She's going to be okay. Now, of course, the owner of the shotgun is the Nimrod, but maybe the dog did it on purpose just to get the owner in trouble. We don't know, and that's Nimrod's in the news.
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13: 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Triple Team Traffic.
12: Downtown still very busy right now, both I-4 eastbound and westbound. And we've got a crash I-4 eastbound before Parr. They have the left lane closed. Another one eastbound before Lee Road. That one is on the right shoulder. 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
14: I'm Laurel Lee. Our top story, Secretary of State Marco Rubio says the U.S. is continuing to work toward a peace deal with Iran. Mitch McCann reports Iran has issued a warning to the U.S.
25: Hours after U.S. defensive strikes in Iran, Iran's supreme leader released a statement saying that countries in the Middle East will not serve as shields for American bases, adding that America will no longer have a safe haven for mischief and the establishment of military bases in the region.
14: Rubio says a peace deal with Iran could still be days away, adding that President Trump wants to make a good deal or no deal. President Trump spent his morning getting an annual physical. Fox's Jared Halpern has more from the White House.
26: Following a medical and dental checkup at Walter Reed National Military Medical Center, President Trump said on social media, everything checked out perfectly. The president's physician has not yet released a report publicly, but White House officials say that is likely in the next day or two. President Trump turns 80 years old next month, and when his term ends, he will be the oldest person to ever serve in the office. The president has been photographed with bruising on his hands and swelling in his legs. Last year, the president's doctor said the swelling is caused by chronic venous insufficiency, describing the condition as benign and normal for older patients. At the White House, Jared Halpern, Fox News.
14: A cruise line is charging guests for stuffing food from the buffet into bags to take back to their rooms to eat.
27: Costa Cruises says it is levying $70 cleaning fees to passengers taking the food to their quarters. Costa, a Carnival Line subsidiary, telling Fox News Digital the fine threat is designed to encourage guests to behave responsibly, adding that only staff trained in sanitation and hygiene may deliver food to guest cabins. People who take cruises debating the policy online. Gary Baumgarten, Fox News.
14: Memorial Day marked the start of summer travel and a dangerous spike in road fatalities. June, July, and August are known as the 100 deadliest days. State troopers say speeding, drunk driving, and distractions drive up crashes this time of year. Teen drivers are especially at risk. Officials urge everyone to buckle up, obey speed limits, and never drive impaired. WDBO Pays Your Bills is back. Your next chance to win is happening tomorrow morning at 8 a.m. Download our app now so you're ready to win $1,000 five times a day. Laurel Lee, WDBO News.
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4: Hot and steamy weather continues. I'm Channel 9 Chief Meteorologist Tom Terry. Scattered storms lasting a little bit past sunset here west of I-4 this evening. A 40% storm chance Wednesday, but a higher 70 to 80% storm chance starting Thursday. From Channel 9 Eyewitness News, I'm Certified Chief Meteorologist Tom Terry.
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12: Good news on that crash eastbound before Parr on I-4. It is now on the left shoulder. Another wreck, I-4 eastbound before Lee Road. That's on the right shoulder. A crash 1792 northbound approaching 436. Two right lanes are blocked. That's got traffic very delayed. And a crash Maitland Boulevard eastbound between I-4 and Maitland Avenue. From the WDBO Traffic Center, I'm Paul Cross.
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19: Markley, Van Camp, and Robbins Show. Jamie Markley, David Van Camp, Scott Robbins. Got news the other day that Director of National Intelligence Tulsi Gabbard is going to be stepping away from that job because her husband is battling an extremely rare form of bone cancer. Sad. One of the things she said is she's planning to release findings from a number of high-profile investigations before she departs at the end of June.
11: Can she do that?
19: Well, yeah. She's the Director of National Intelligence.
11: Isn't there some kind of gatekeeper or something that you have to go through to just start releasing?
19: Mr. Rules over here. Well, How about just celebrating the fact that she's going to release it?
11: I guess. I mean, that's fine, but I'm just...
21: Is she breaking the rules? We might get in trouble.
11: Well, I mean...
21: What do you mean?
11: Is she pissed off, too, that she's leaving? I don't know.
19: What are they going to do? Fire her? Exactly.
11: Well, I mean, isn't there national security involved here? I don't know.
19: Well, she's the director.
11: Okay. Go ahead. Yeah. Throw it out there.
19: What are we talking about? Well, investigations into Havana syndrome.
11: Oh, yeah. That's a bad deal.
19: That would be interesting to know exactly what that is.
11: If it's true or not.
19: I think it's true.
11: Sounds like it is, but then you'll hear 60 Minutes go, no, scientific evidence exists.
19: Yeah. Actually, saw that used in one of those Amazon series, Citadel.
11: Yeah.
19: They actually used it. They had some people that were immune to it, and then others are just like they're grabbing their ears and they're falling to the floor. It's crazy. Anyway, she's also going to supposedly release investigations about the COVID-19 pandemic.
11: Okay.
19: The weaponization of the federal government. The 2020 presidential election. And more. So the stuff you'd want to see, right?
11: Of course.
19: And I like Tulsi Gabbard. I know there are some people that were upset that she was picked to be the Director of National Intelligence. Thought, well, she's not really a conservative. She never has been. I don't know. To me, you kind of wanted an outsider coming into that position. And then other people say, well, she's really not an outsider. And people can argue that all day long. You kind of look at, okay, what did she say she was going to do and did she do it? Releasing all these different files. So when you're talking about declassifications, it included records tied to the assassinations of President Kennedy. Were you satisfied with that? I don't think a lot of people were.
15: No. But I'm also not I'm not really obsessed with any of that personally, so.
11: No.
19: The Martin Luther King Jr. files? Mm-hmm. Any of that stuff? Also released files related to Amelia Earhart's disappearance? And the Biden administration documents outlining the federal government's strategic implementation plan for countering domestic terrorism.
15: Mm-hmm.
19: Basically what? Looking out for certain Catholic churches?
15: Yep.
19: Or pro-life centers?
15: Mm-hmm.
19: Stuff like that. Also worked aggressively to highlight the truths behind the Russia hoax. Now President Barack Obama's administration weaponized intelligence to undermine Trump's 2016 election victory. So I know some of that stuff hasn't been exactly what people were hoping for as far as the stuff declassified. But yeah, I mean, if we could find out a lot, especially about the 2020 election, COVID, the weaponization of federal government. And the thing is, I wonder if that happens, will legacy media even cover it?
15: Boy, that's a good question, because a lot of the stuff dealing with, especially Russiagate.
19: Yes.
15: A lot of that stuff, when it's come out, I'm thinking they have to cover this, right? And they won't. They don't.
19: I know. It's crazy.
15: You say, nah, never mind.
19: That whole news model has just changed so much over the years.
11: I'm interested in Amelia Earhart.
19: You don't want any more on that.
11: I do want more on that.
19: You do?
11: Sure.
19: Well, maybe it'll be coming.
11: She's playing checkers somewhere in the Swiss Alps with Elvis.
19: Okay, moving on. Dongs and girls sports seem to rule in California.
15: Yeah, that's yes.
19: But that person swept everything.
11: No kidding.
15: Mm-hmm.
11: Yeah, three events.
19: Yeah.
11: Mm-hmm.
19: Dongs rule, girls drool. Is that what we're doing now in California, apparently?
15: I guess, yeah. Well, you know, billionaire Tom Steyer, he's running for governor there. And, boy, he is all in favor of the dongs and girls sports.
19: I don't know how anybody could have saw any of that coverage of this person winning all these track events in California saying, yep, this was fair.
15: Mm-hmm.
19: But he's one of them. Okay, go ahead.
0: You talked about trans people. I'm totally in favor of trans athletes in high school. I think when you understand the vulnerability, the stress, the danger of being a trans kid, and you understand that almost half of them try to commit suicide.
1: Yeah.
0: And then you think,
19: okay, we're doing something with the stats there. And the other thing, what about the danger of the girls in the locker rooms? What about that?
0: And then you think we're going to punish those kids. We're going to cut them off from team sports. We're going to cut them off from participating in the community. We're going
19: to
0: cut
19: No, you can do it. You just have to do it with the other dogs, the other dudes. That's the deal.
0: We're going to cut them off from fun.
19: It's come on.
0: No, we're not. No, we're not. And, you know, as someone who played sports my whole life and loves sports and love playing sports, there are more important things than whether you start on your high school basketball team.
19: Oh my gosh.
0: And that is standing up for people who are under threat of death.
19: Yeah.
15: Mm.
11: Well, that was a little dramatic.
15: It is.
19: Isn't it always?
15: It has to be, because otherwise the argument falls apart on its face.
19: Because the facts are not in their favor.
15: I think
11: it's weird that we're arguing this point. It is so bizarre to me.
19: But they are not
11: that
19: going
11: you
19: to.
11: You are a boy competing against girls. Inherently, that's not right.
19: But that's the whole
11: fair.
19: Delusion they're not going to let go of.
11: Because I say I am, therefore I am.
19: Yes.
15: I saw, and I don't know if it was Jennifer Say, I can't remember exactly who said it, but reacting to that particular line, saying, you know, girls' sports is not therapy for mentally ill boys.
19: Boy, that's well said.
15: Yeah.
11: No, it's not. It's amazing when I hear dopes like him.
19: Yes.
11: You know, say that. And it's like, are you kidding me? What are we arguing about?
19: We're arguing about a mental illness.
11: We want...
19: That's always been a mental illness.
11: That's why I can't be 22 and play Little League.
19: It's the only dysphoria where you're telling the person that is experiencing it to lean into it more and have everyone around pretend in the dysphoria.
11: Right. I mean...
19: But it's the only one.
11: How does this end? I mean, seriously.
19: If they got what they want.
11: If you can identify as anything you want, and I have to accept it.
19: Well, it's not anything. It's just the opposite sex. You can't say you're black. You can't say you're Hispanic.
11: But can I say I'm 12?
19: No.
11: And play Little League Baseball and get rockets at the third baseman? No.
19: You cannot.
15: I want to go into T-ball.
11: Right. And just dominate.
15: See those little snot-nosed freaks trying to stop me at the plate? Come on.
11: Right. Just plow them right over.
15: Yeah, but
11: it's all fair. I'm 12. No, you're not. Yes, I am.
19: No, it's delusion. That's what it is.
11: It's amazing to me, man.
19: Yeah. All right, let's go to teens in Chicago, David.
15: Yes. Well, there was another big teen takeover over the weekend where multiple police officers hurt after one of the youth that just didn't have another outlet, apparently, ran them over with a car. I mean, it was just all-out pandemonium. The cops couldn't do anything. And so Chicago Mayor Brandon Johnson, he's been asked, hey, are you going to set up a curfew? Like, hey, look, if you're under the age of 18, you can't be on the street after this time.
19: Right.
15: And we're going to proactively take you off of the streets. Well, he brought in a couple of teenagers to talk to people about how setting a curfew is a bad thing.
19: Oh, we're going to get educated from the kids.
15: Yeah,
19: that's right. Great. All right, roll it.
1: We should focus more on giving them things to do in the summertime and stuff like that to keep them busy so they don't have to feel like they got a plan to take over to have fun.
19: So it's the lack of planning on adults is why you're planning the teen takeovers. Yes. What if all of a sudden the result of a teen takeover meant the real big gangbangers, the like pros, you would say, people that have been in the game for a while, now in their 20s and 30s, give you a little beatdown? Do you think you'd keep on doing it? My guess is no, that crap would stop immediately. Anyway, go on.
3: Cool. Any other questions?
5: I would say I really don't know much about curfews because I wasn't one of those teens who would be outside for real. Like, I wasn't raised for that. But one thing I will say is that I wouldn't think that it would, because some people home, we trying to escape home. You know, teens try to escape home. So I feel like a curfew, it might belittle that, because while you try...
19: Hold on a second.
11: I have no idea what that was just said right there.
19: What did she say?
5: Teens try to escape home. So I feel like a curfew...
19: Teens try to escape home, so things like a curfew...
5: It might belittle that because...
19: It might be what that?
15: Belittle that? I think what she's getting at is, you know, some teens, they can't go home because they're in an abusive household, something like that.
19: Okay.
5: While you trying to keep someone in the house, they could be with a safe spaces organization.
19: So by doing the teen takeover of an entire block in the city, that's keeping them from getting them beaten at home.
15: Apparently so, yes.
19: So terrorize the rest of the city, that's okay.
15: Yeah.
19: Oh, that's pretty stupid.
15: Yes.
19: Good job, Brandon.
11: Again.
19: Attaboy, good job.
11: You know, the parents need to be more involved. Well, yeah, I know that.
19: But you can't bring that up to these people.
11: Well, no. And even if I do, is that going to change behaviors? I don't know. I don't think so.
19: Oh, listen, you don't want to go to jail, okay? So don't break the law.
11: Right.
19: That's the deal.
11: Right.
19: And if you do break the law, you're going to go to jail. That's what you have to do. It's not that difficult. But then we have the pipeline, which is right to jail. Yep, we sure do. Mm-hmm. But we got to protect innocent people, and we got to protect cities.
11: Mm-hmm.
19: Because you got a bunch of deadbeat dads that are going to impregnate a bunch of women and don't give a flip, so everyone's got to suffer? Hell no. Go to jail. We're done.
15: Yeah.
11: And also punish deadbeat dads.
19: Sure.
11: They go to jail, too.
19: Sure.
11: I mean, if you're going to populate the entire city, then okay, let's go ahead and hold you responsible.
19: Yeah.
11: I got no problem.
19: Well, I can't pay. Well, I guess you're going to jail.
11: Yep.
19: How about that?
11: Yep.
19: There's something new. Yeah. Doesn't bother me at all. All right. Moving on to other things. Approach to crime. People don't like Democrats' approach to it, David.
15: I know.
19: I didn't even know this part was coming.
15: Yeah.
19: We're ranting about the rest of this nonsense.
15: CNN's Harry Enten brought out some fun polling data on who Americans trust more on crime, and boy, it's not even close.
19: I bet.
6: Why is it such a potent issue? Because who voters trust more in crime? You know, oftentimes we put up these graphics, you know, Democrats are leading or Trump was leading, and then Democrats came ahead. But look at this. Who voters trust more in crime? In October of 2024, Trump was trusted more in crime than Kamala Harris by 4 points. Look at the Republican lead right now, though, in the average of polling. Look at this. Republicans nationally are more trusted on crime than Democrats by a 13-point margin. It's one of the few issues in which the Republican advantage, Johnny B., has actually expanded out from what Trump was looking at a little bit under 2 years ago.
19: Well, yes.
15: Mm-hmm. Yeah, it's pretty obvious why, too.
19: Because they don't want to put people in jail.
15: Mm-hmm.
19: And you've got all these Soros DAs that just let people go and repeat criminals that have done terrible things or back out and then they kill somebody. Yeah, it's time to end all of that, crying out loud. Okay. You've heard a lot of debate about data centers, right? Mm-hmm. Being put up here and there. It's like, oh, this is going to be really good for the area. Yeah. No, it's going to be hell for the area. What is actually true? We're going to get into that. It's very interesting. And the five stories we're watching today, coming up in just a few minutes.

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24: Looking a lot better through downtown now. I-4 westbound is up to speed. Eastbound, just a tap of the brakes as you get to the 408. Into Volusia County, seeing a lot more slowdowns, though. This is about 46A up to the bridge. You're going to be bumper to bumper there. And then I-4 westbound from Sand Lake down to 535. And again, just past 192 through Champions Gate. From the WDBO Traffic Center, I'm Paul Cross.
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26: A 1,500-year-old California sequoia tree that died in a 2020 wildfire will be sent to the Smithsonian. The tree was cut down for safety and split in two. One part will be shown in Sacramento at the new California Natural Resources Agency, and the other in Washington, D.C. at the Smithsonian. Chicago Mayor Brandon Johnson is traveling to Rome to meet with the Pope this week. Johnson plans to discuss several topics with Pope Leo XIV, including foreign affairs and affordability. The Pope was born in Chicago. Vice President J.D. Vance says everyone should care about fraud involving government funds. During a roundtable event at the White House today, Vance updated efforts to combat rampant fraud, saying investigators have uncovered schemes to siphon $20 billion in taxpayer funds. Most of these schemes involved healthcare services, including Medicaid and hospice agencies.
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27: Jeffrey Epstein files, blah, blah, blah. This guy is so bitter.
28: Why not do it now? He did that. Nothing really came of it.
27: Yeah, why not do it 10 weeks ago?
28: Sure.
27: If you got more names, dude, what are you waiting for?
28: Yeah.
27: It's crazy.
28: And the people deserve the truth. Why didn't you put it out?
27: Yeah. Because he's just used it as a political cudgel. That's all it is.
28: Yep.
27: Number two. Hours after Iranian negotiators arrived in Qatar for talks about ending the war, U.S. forces struck missile launch sites in Iran and boats trying to put mines in the water. And number one, it's an all-hands-on-deck meeting between President Trump and his cabinet at Camp David tomorrow. Because you get the feeling that people are ready for some real movement here.
28: Yeah, you are. I mean, we talked about that for a while. So, and you know what? Just when we have a little more time, we'll do this coming up in just a bit. The whole debate over data centers coming to different parts of the country.
29: Yeah. And it's really a hot button issue right now.
28: Protesting it, and why are they protesting it, and what is the foreign influence on all of that?
29: Lots, as it turns out.
28: Yeah, we'll get to that. Did you see this story about AI? A startup in China launched a wearable device for pets that claims to translate animal emotions into human speech.
29: Oh, that'd be either awesome or a disaster.
28: Close to 95% accuracy. My question is, how do you know?
29: Exactly.
27: Yeah, how do you know?
28: Yeah.
29: Have a talking dog tell you that?
28: The gadget hangs from your pet's collar and uses AI to study things like vocal patterns, behavior, and body language to figure out what your pet is trying to say. Okay. Translator costs like $120. 10,000 people have already said, yeah, I want some of that. Need to have it. Full conversations with your pet. You talked to your cat already. This is the Markley, Van Camp, and Robin show.
29: If the cat talks back, though, I'm moving.
28: Yeah.
27: Mm-hmm. No, if it's a Chinese company, you know that's just a way of spying on people with pets, right?
28: Probably. That's what I would guess. And that would just add to... It was like the other night, I'm going back, I grab my phone, and I got like a bunch of texts. And I'm going through the different ones, and then I see the text from you two guys, and it's you two having conversations about your cats. I'm like, what are we doing? Well, why am I on this? Can't you guys text each other individually with your cat talk? I don't need to be a part of this.
27: Me, it was because I was very, very ill on Saturday.
28: Oh, yeah.
27: And Every time I open my eyes, I see the cat, the female cat, looking up at one spot in the wall. Like, yeah. It's haunted.
29: My cat does that too, though. Yeah.
28: All right. Data centers, yes or no? And what's your story? Coming up.

0: This is WDBO, Orlando's news, weather, and traffic starts now.
1: I'm Laurel Lee. Our top story, Secretary of State Marco Rubio says the U.S. is continuing to work toward a peace deal with Iran. Mitch McCann reports it comes after the U.S. carried out what it called self-defense strikes in southern Iran.
2: Marco Rubio told reporters on Tuesday that Iran needs to open the Strait of Hormuz, adding that it will happen one way or another. He said what's happening there is unlawful, it's illegal, it's unsustainable for the world, it's unacceptable, he said.
1: Rubio says a peace deal with Iran could still be days away, adding that President Trump wants to make a good deal or no deal. A Memorial Day fishing excursion ended with a trip to the hospital for a 17-year-old in Texas. ABC's Jim Ryan says a shark bite was only the start of that young fisherman's problems.
3: The Coast Guard says the teenager and his dad were in a boat miles off the coast of Galveston when they caught a shark. As the teen was hauling it in, he was bitten. His father applied a tourniquet and turned the boat toward land, but the engine quit. Help finally arrived, but it was over 2 hours before the teenager made it to a trauma center in Galveston.
1: NASA is announcing its next steps to establishing a permanent base on the surface of the moon.
4: NASA Administrator Jared Isaacman said three launches to take equipment to construct and sustain a moon base are planned to launch by the end of 2026.
5: The first of more than a dozen missions we expect to announce through the balance of this year as we return, build the base, and never give up the moon again.
4: Carlos Garcia Galan, who leads the moon base program, said they want lunar terrain vehicles in place when Artemis IV astronauts land in 2028.
6: So that crew has an LTV to go explore around.
4: Blue Origin and Astrolab are among the companies awarded grants to build and deliver those vehicles to the moon's surface. Grinnell Scott, Fox News.
1: Experts say the growing population of artificial intelligence tools has supercharged scams, and that's a particular concern for those booking summer travel. Kane McGlairdry is a senior member of the tech-focused public charity IEEE. He says there are several tactics criminals can employ with AI.
7: From a criminal's perspective, you no longer need to hire an English translator because the artificial intelligence will do that for you. You no longer need to hire a Photoshop expert because, again, artificial intelligence has become so proficient that it can use those tools to produce really good content that's then used for criminal purposes.
1: 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Your next chance to win is happening tomorrow morning at 8 a.m. Download our app now so you're ready to win $1,000 five times a day. Laurel Lee, WDBO News.
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15: Hot and steamy weather continues. I'm Channel 9 Chief Meteorologist Tom Terry. Scattered storms lasting a little bit past sunset here west of I-4 this evening. A 40% storm chance Wednesday, but a higher 70 to 80% storm chance starting Thursday. From Channel 9 Eyewitness News, I'm Certified Chief Meteorologist Tom Terry.
0: 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Triple Team Traffic.
10: Still pretty busy heading into Polk County, I-4 westbound. On and off the brakes from Sand Lake down to 535 and then 192 through Champions Gate. 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From the WDBO Traffic Center, I'm Paul Cross.
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16: So a crash is happening? Stock market crash?
17: Yeah. CNBC's what? Andrew Ross Sorkin, he was interviewed on 60 Minutes, and he's got some stupid book out or whatever, okay. And he's worried about the Trump economy. A crash is coming.
16: Okay.
18: My own view is that most CEOs in America today are very scared to speak out publicly about anything. They are so worried that they are going to be potentially attacked by the administration or regulated. They're going to have a merger in front of some agency that's not going to be allowed to go through. They are so nervous about criticizing anything that's going on with this administration.
19: There are some economists who suggest that because Mr. Trump ties his success to the success of the market, that he's not going to let anything like what happened in 1929 happen, and that we should feel secure because of that.
18: I think it's hard to know how things get out of control. When confidence disappears, it happens like this.
19: So you spent nearly 10 years on this book. The inevitable question is, do you think that we will have a crash or not?
18: The answer is, we will have a crash. I just can't tell you when, and I can't tell you how deep. But I can assure you, unfortunately, I wish I wasn't saying this, we will have a crash.
16: Well, what does that mean?
17: Yeah. Why not specifics there?
20: That lacks specifics, doesn't it? Yes.
17: Yeah.
16: It's like you can do that.
20: Yeah.
16: Then you're going to be right.
17: Yeah.
16: It's like a psychic.
17: Yeah.
16: Ask you five questions. Well, I would say there's a good chance that you are going to meet someone in the next year.
17: Yes.
16: Well, of course you are.
17: Yeah. It's like, yeah, eventually there probably will be another crash. That's unfortunately part of life. Somebody does an irresponsible thing in business. Other people think, hey, we can cash in quick now, and all of a sudden, you know, you've got the mortgage crisis going on.
16: Yes. I can't help it. Every time I see that guy, I think of that conversation with Elon Musk from a few years ago.
17: Yeah.
16: He's talking about the Disney money, and Elon Musk like, hey, if any of these people are going to try to tell me how to run my business, go bleep yourself.
17: Yes.
16: But they're your sponsors, but you can't. But no, let me tell you, go bleep yourself.
17: Yeah.
16: Because Elon Musk had already figured out the risk involved. And no, he was not going to be bullied by anybody. And what are the reports now? He may be the first trillionaire?
17: Yeah.
16: He wasn't taking Andrew Ross Sorkin's advice.
17: Yeah.
20: No, and nobody earns $1 trillion, sir.
16: I know.
20: Nobody.
16: That is so true.
20: Economics by AOC.
16: The foreign influence operating, telling Americans to hate data centers. Read this piece from Daily Wire.
20: This is really interesting to me because this is, at first, this thing was just rolling. Like every data center, the town came out with pitchforks and torches and demanded they not build this because we'll have blackouts and our power bills are going to go through the roof and blah, blah, all this stuff, right? Nobody rebutted it. And I'm like, why is anybody rebutting this on a national level, right?
16: Yeah.
20: And like finally somebody's going, hey, wait a minute.
16: But it didn't stop them from popping up all over the place.
20: No, well, they have, but there's been a lot of cities around us. There's been many.
16: Yeah.
20: There's been a couple of cities around us that said no.
16: Yeah, they're saying no, we don't want it.
20: And they're not putting it there. Yeah.
16: And so what this comes down to is who do you believe on what?
20: Right.
16: Because like you said, there's a lot of discussion about it. One of the things in this piece it talked about was as far as the blowback against it, how much of it is driven by, well, other countries.
20: China.
16: Because one clue might be in where these pages are managed. Almost all of them in Bangladesh. All these pages that are saying, oh, this will be terrible for your local, you know, area. And they put out these pictures with beautiful landscapes, with recognizable local landmarks. And it's usually a bold message saying, it's not worth giving up an inch of this to a data center.
17: Yeah.
16: But it's the same in all these different places. Exactly. Chicago, Washington, Ohio, Utah, Kentucky. And it says it's not just the posts on social media. At a recent event, Interior Secretary Doug Burgum warned that foreign-sourced dark money has been funding anti-data center advocacy inside America. Recent report in American Intelligence placed these operations in the broader context of long-running efforts by foreign actors to discourage American energy and technological development using green and environmental concerns to slow America's growth. And, of course, there's the Chinese communist.
20: Mm-hmm.
16: And they fund entities and dark money organizations within the United States that are pushing anti-AI and anti-data messaging because they don't want the United States to have the upper hand when it comes to AI, basically.
20: Yep. Yeah.
16: So, with all that going on, where do you land on it?
20: Well, I mean, I need to know more about it.
17: Yeah, I think there has been some pretty blatant disinformation or misunderstanding of what's going on. I know AOC hopped all over this, like, about a town, or there's, like, four residents. They're on well water, but the claim initially was, or by the time it made it to social media, was that their water was turned brown because of construction that was related to the building of a data center. But then you dig into a little bit, and one, they're on well water, not city water. Mm-hmm. And then two, the Meta data center that was built nearby has been operational for years. Like, the construction part of it started years ago, and the idea that suddenly that just turned the water toxic or whatever doesn't really seem to make a whole lot of sense.
16: Yeah.
17: But, you know, again, not to discount somebody's lived experience. And I can understand for the people who are having to give up land because of eminent domain and that kind of stuff.
16: Right.
17: Yeah, that sucks. That's terrible.
16: It does.
17: I'm not on board with that. But I just, this feels like the fracking paranoia that was out there years ago. Like, here's this little nugget of truth, and we're going to apply that as a, like, blanket statement as to why this whole thing is evil.
16: To scare the crap out of people.
17: To me, it's like, hey, if we can bring as much computing power as possible to the United States, that's not a bad thing.
16: Yeah. Well, this dude, Logan Dobson, who wrote this piece, special affairs specialist in Washington, which means I don't trust him at all. But at the same time, I think he brings up a good point in saying, ask yourself, who benefits from America losing the AI race?
20: Mm-hmm. China.
17: Yeah, China. This is the arms race right now, technology in general. Absolutely.
16: 100%. Totally agree with that. All right, it's that time. Do it a couple of times a day. Go around the table. It may not be the biggest story out there, but it caught your attention. You want to bring it in. So, David, what's your story here?
17: New York City Mayor Zoran Mamdani.
16: Mm-hmm.
17: He just got a multi-million dollar bailout from the state to balance the budget, and he's claiming victory. And he tried to, I guess, have a turnaround of a famous Margaret Thatcher saying about socialism.
16: Oh, okay.
2: Of the Margaret Thatcher quote. The problem with socialism is that you eventually run out of other people's money. If anything, my friends, it seems that you eventually need a socialist to clean up the mess.
16: What was the flavor of Kool-Aid being served?
17: Yeah, I don't know. I'm like, name one time in history where that could possibly be true.
16: Can't. Can't do it. But everybody's drinking that same Kool-Aid, baby.
20: Do they know what they're cheering about?
16: I don't think so.
2: On January 1st, I told New Yorkers that City Hall would hold a singular purpose: to make this city belong to more of its people than it did the day before.
16: Oh, goodness.
2: For 102 days, we have endeavored to do exactly that.
16: Yeah, and in the polling, the citizens are not happy with what you're doing.
20: Well, you know what? You were warned.
16: Oh,
20: you were told. It's not like this guy's being secretive about it. You knew who he was. I mean,
16: but it had never been tried like this
20: before.
16: I
20: know, right.
17: Yeah, right.
20: Democratic socialism, like, that is a thing.
16: Yes.
20: One word cancels out the other.
16: All right, Scott.

0: No, they're not dangerous. I'm not unfazed by any of this. Honey, let them go, she says. And he says, no. So he was holding them, and the camera was rolling, and he was laughing, and one bit him.
1: Although he was like, did it bite? And didn't he say, yeah?
0: Yeah, yeah. She kept begging him to put him down, and apparently he did at some point in time. Don't know what happened to the snakes, but they're no longer in the garden of one Mr. Dr. Oz.
1: Yeah, he's a different cat, man.
0: He is a different cat, man. Who does that?
1: Well, I know people that will just pick snakes up. I know plenty of people that will do that.
0: Yeah, I suppose, yeah.
1: But once they start biting, usually that's the time it's like, okay, I'm whipping that thing.
2: They don't have the insatiable curiosity of RFK Jr., though.
0: No.
1: Well, so most of the guys I know...
0: Him from his mirror of his truck.
1: Well, they don't... If they pick him up, they also don't have, you know, whale heads on the top of their car strapped on to explore them.
0: Right.
1: It's just a different kind of dude.
0: Whale head sold optional.
2: I think he's...
1: Yeah, no kidding.
2: Is he the first junkie in history to get weirder after getting sober?
1: Could be, man.
0: I think there's always been a weirdness there. You're right. But yeah.
1: But
0: his wife is like begging him, put the snakes down. What are you doing?
1: Right.
0: Yeah.
1: That reminds me of the old saying, it's like someone that got sober. And then the saying then goes, I thought it was always the alcohol that made him a jerk. Mm-hmm. It was just like him naturally.
0: Yeah. Right.
1: You know, it's like he's even more of a jerk now.
0: Mm-hmm.
1: Yeah, with RFK Jr., he's even stranger after recovery. My story, it's been covered in a lot of places, even the business section of The Hill. Hooters aims to rebrand as family-friendly restaurant.
0: I saw this.
1: Yeah.
0: What does that mean?
1: Well, I can quote the CEO, Neil Kiefer. In his own words, I have a clip of him. He can explain it.
3: They had taken the Hooters girls' uniforms, over-sexualized it, I call it. The shorts almost turned into thongs. And frankly, that was never the intent of the brand. This was created in 1983 as an escape or an oasis. You know, it's a beach community. It's a beach theme type of thing here in Clearwater. So that was very upsetting. And of course, today on social media, when you see pictures of people wearing the uniform, it appropriately affects other markets and affected us. So we just wanted to rectify it, get the brand back to its roots. I call it a re-hooterization.
0: A re-hooterization.
2: Yes.
1: Yes.
2: Yes. It was
1: always been a neighborhood place.
2: Right? It was just a fun kind of thing. That's why we called it Hooters.
0: I was just going to say, the name says it all, right?
1: Well,
0: and the eyes of the owl just happened to be, well, you know.
1: Well, he said, you know, we're trying to make it more friendly to everybody. You know, the name was a double entendre. It was acceptable humor back then. And it's coming back to be acceptable humor, but it's been over-sexualized too much in the last 15, 20 years, is what he's saying. And, you know, it wasn't where it started.
2: Right.
1: We're doing a rock morning show 25 years ago. Our weather girl was a Hooters girl. Heidi, delightful person. So we did a lot of promotions at the local Hooters. I don't know that the goal 25 years ago was to be all family friendly. I don't remember that part of the equation.
0: I don't think that was part of it.
1: But it seems like possible desperation.
2: Yes.
1: At this point,
2: we're gonna have a tamer rebrand. We're gonna call it Tata's.
0: Yeah.
1: Well, yeah. Then there were all the knockoffs trying to be Hooters.
2: Oh, like Twin Peaks or whatever.
0: Yeah, yes. Twin Peaks. Yeah.
1: Stuff like that, and then there was the Tilted Kilt.
0: Well, yeah, and then there was they tried to get guys dressed in snug little shorts.
1: What?
0: Yeah, that was a deal for.
1: What was that?
2: It was in Dallas.
0: I can't. Can we say the name? I don't think we say that. Can we? I don't
2: know.
0: No, okay, I'm not going to.
2: Yeah.
0: I'm going to stay away from it.
2: It didn't last very long.
1: Now I want to know what the name of it was. Can you tell us on the other side?
0: I don't know, David. That's
1: you can tell me
0: call.
1: Off here.
0: Okay.
1: All right. Oh, my gosh. A guy tried to escape climbing into a chimney. 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
12: 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Triple Team Traffic.
13: Got a big crash right now. I-4 westbound right before Maitland Boulevard. 3 left lanes are blocked, and you're only getting by there on the right shoulder and right lane. And that has traffic really jammed up now. Again, I-4 westbound right before Maitland Boulevard. 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From the WDBO Traffic Center, I'm Paul Cross.
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14: Health officials are warning Pacific Crest Trail hikers after dozens of people became sick along the California section of the popular route. The Pacific Crest Trail Association says at least 7 to 12 confirmed cases of norovirus have been linked to the Wrightwood area in San Bernardino County since early May. The FDA is issuing a warning about tobacco products packaged to look like candy. It sent warning letters to 8 retailers accused of selling items like Hyde Nick strips that are designed to look like Listerine-style breath strips and candy brand Sweet Nico pods that come boxed to look like icebreakers. Rick Scott is launching his hurricane preparedness tour in Miami. He met with first responders today at the National Hurricane Center. Officials are urging residents not to get complacent. They say storm surge is the biggest danger, and now's the time to make a plan, know your evacuation evacuation zone and stock up on supplies and cash. Hurricane season starts on June 1st.
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11: Well, again, President Trump convening a rare cabinet meeting at Camp David tomorrow because, I think everybody's sick and tired of Iran right now.
16: No doubt. And then what happens next, we shall see. All right, we got to get to Nimrods. Here we go.
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20: I love the poorly educated.
16: All right. Nimrods in the News from the Pacific Northwest in Washington. Police called to address a vacant boarded up house because there's smoke coming from the chimney. And they thought someone was in there. Cops get there, and yep, sure enough, there's someone. Now they climb on the roof.
15: Oh, boy.
16: And they're like, hey, you need to come down. Instead, he climbs into the chimney while it was still smoking and then gets stuck. So then the fire department has to come out, open the wall to get him out because, well, there was smoldering debris in the fireplace. So they got him out. He's going to be fine, but it's a lot of money and damage, of course. And that's Nimrod to the News.
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12: 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Triple Team Traffic.
15: Got a big crash right now. I-4 westbound right before Maitland Boulevard. Three left lanes are blocked, and you're only getting by there on the right shoulder and right lane. And that has traffic really jammed up now. Again, I-4 westbound right before Maitland Boulevard. 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
22: 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Orlando's news, weather, and traffic starts now.
14: I'm Laurel Lee. Our top story, Secretary of State Marco Rubio says the U.S. is continuing to work toward a peace deal with Iran. Mitch McCann reports Iran has issued a warning to the U.S.
23: Hours after U.S. defensive strikes in Iran, Iran's supreme leader released a statement saying that countries in the Middle East will not serve as shields for American bases, adding that America will no longer have a safe haven for mischief and the establishment of military bases in the region.
14: Rubio says a peace deal with Iran could still be days away, adding that President Trump wants to make a good deal or no deal. President Trump spent his morning getting an annual physical. Fox's Jared Halpern has more from the White House.
24: Following a medical and dental checkup at Walter Reed National Military Medical Center, President Trump said on social media, everything checked out perfectly. The president's physician has not yet released a report publicly, but White House officials say that is likely in the next day or two. President Trump turns 80 years old next month, and when his term ends, he will be the oldest person to ever serve in the office. The president has been photographed with bruising on his hands and swelling in his legs. Last year, the president's doctor said the swelling is caused by chronic venous insufficiency, describing the condition as benign and normal for older patients. At the White House, Jared Halpern, Fox News.
14: A cruise line is charging guests for stuffing food from the buffet into bags to take back to their rooms to eat.
25: Costa Cruises says it is levying $70 cleaning fees to passengers taking the food to their quarters. Costa, a Carnival Line subsidiary, telling Fox News Digital the fine threat is designed to encourage guests to behave responsibly, adding that only staff trained in sanitation and hygiene may deliver food to guest cabins. People who take cruises debating the policy online. Gary Baumgarten, Fox News.
14: Memorial Day marked the start of summer travel and a dangerous spike in road fatalities. June, July, and August are known as the 100 deadliest days. State troopers say speeding, drunk driving, and distractions drive up crashes this time of year. Teen drivers are especially at risk. Officials urge everyone to buckle up, obey speed limits, and never drive impaired. WDBO Pays Your Bills is back. Your next chance to win is happening tomorrow morning at 8 a.m. Download our app now so you're ready to win $1,000 five times a day. Laurel Lee, WDBO News.
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5: I'm Channel 9 Eyewitness News Chief Meteorologist Tom Terry. Increasingly wet. That's our forecast for this week. Still scattered storms Wednesday, but rain likely Thursday and into Friday. From Channel 9 Eyewitness News, I'm certified Chief Meteorologist Tom Terry.
3: 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Triple Team Traffic.
15: Got a big crash right now, I-4 westbound, right before Maitland Boulevard. Three left lanes are blocked, and you're only getting by there on the right shoulder and right lane, and that has traffic really jammed up now. Again, I-4 westbound, right before Maitland Boulevard. 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From the WDBO Traffic Center, I'm Paul Cross.
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3: All right, news roundup and information overload hour. 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If you want to join us. I see Zoran, Marxist Kami Mamdani, unveiling his plan to shift property ownership from landlords to the community. Oh, redistribution. Oh, socialism. Oh, communism. To each comrade according to their need, from each according to their ability.
4: Through our new citywide campaign, Fix the City, we will focus on the worst landlords in New York City. When necessary, we will take aggressive legal action to remove negligent owners and property managers. And for buildings that have suffered chronic neglect, we will work to transfer ownership to responsible stewards. Stewards that include community land trusts, nonprofits, or even the tenants themselves.
3: Now, I'm arguing a couple of things as we are now months away from this very important midterm election year. Is one, the issues that will impact the results of this election have not happened yet, i.e., what happens with Iran, i.e., what happens with the economy, the price of gas, whether or not the president's the foundational economic principles he laid down in the first year of his second term actually come to fruition. All of that is true. But the Democrats, you know, there's all the media wants to focus on are issues involving Donald Trump, and he has low approval ratings and so on and so forth. And this is a referendum on him. What they're not paying attention to, the Democrats have never had lower approval ratings ever. Now, I would attribute that to the fact that they have been taken over by radical extremists like Mamdani, AOC and the squad, and other radicals, Bernie Sanders. You know, look at this guy that's running against Susan Collins in Maine, this Graham Plattner guy. I mean, it's pretty spectacular that a lot of Democrats don't have the moral courage and fortitude to stand up against this guy. You know, it's pretty remarkable what we've learned about this guy, but you know, he has posts all over Reddit and other places, including blaming women for sexual assault if they got blackout drunk, homophobic slurs, calling himself a communist. All cops are bastards, labeling rural white people in Maine as racist and stupid. Talking about other ridiculous comments as well. You know, it's just bizarre. Then, of course, we have the Nazi tattoo. I forgot to mention that. How could I possibly forget that? Revelations caused staffers to quit, drew criticism. But here's the interesting thing. I've not heard from Chuck Schumer, Hakeem Jeffries. They are scared to death of the radicals that are in control of their party. That's why their leader's in name only. Kathy Hochul is scared to death of Mamdani. And without his support, she's probably going to have a tough shot at reelection, even in the deep blue state of New York. You watch what's happening in California. The top two contenders in the gubernatorial race out there happen to be Republicans, including our friend Steve Hilton. And now, last minute, all of a sudden, they want to get rid of their, quote, jungle primary because it's not benefiting them. You know, here's Graham Plattner. You know, suggesting, remember Chris Kyle, American Sniper? He is suggesting that he inflated his kill numbers targeting innocent civilians and then refused to apologize for celebrating video of an American soldier being shot. This is the latest controversy with him.
5: I didn't know who these guys were. I left that deployment and continued on with my life, did a few more deployments, both in the Marine Corps and the Army. It wasn't until somebody told me to read Chris Kyle's book. His stories about how many people he was shooting certainly tracked with the behavior I witnessed and people I knew witnessed down at the Gov Center, which is it's relatively easy to get high numbers like that if you're if you're a little less discriminating, you're fire than, say, a more professional unit would be.
6: I deplore towards the infantry. Any attempt to say that I disrespect veterans is slanderous and offensive.
7: Do you think you owe him an apology?
6: Do you know how many of my friends had Purple Hearts? Do you know how many of my friends got wounded?
3: Joining us now, we welcome back to the program our friend Mark Halpern. He's the editor-in-chief of Two-Way. Mark is one of the few guys that will objectively analyze any race at any time and just give you the straight scoop. And he was dead on accurate in the last presidential election. Do you think I'm wrong in believing that what will define ultimately the outcome of the 26 midterms has really not happened yet? We don't know. We don't know how radical the left will be. We don't know how America will perceive that. We don't know what happens with Iran and the economy and gas prices. I think it's just too early to tell.
8: It definitely is, Sean. Thank you for having me back. I think the biggest variable that needs to change for the Republicans is to change it from a referendum election on the president to a choice election between two parties. And right now, the Democrats are giving Republicans plenty to work with. It's a challenge to do that in the midterm. But I think the variables you cited, we'll see if they clear away enough that Republicans can pull that off, particularly because they'll have a lot of resources. They're going to have a national convention. And the Democratic brand is in shambles. So it's possible for them. But on the current trajectory, the Democrats are going to do quite well. But as you said, there's a lot of time.
3: All right, let me ask you this. The Democratic Party has become so radicalized, I argue, as represented by Mamdani, by the squad, AOC. I contend that Chuck Schumer, Hakeem Jeffries, Kathy Hochul, and pretty much anybody that has ever given any indication they may run for president in 2028, they're all going down the road of hard, hard, radical left. I don't see any moderate voices. Do you?
8: Almost none, except relatively. But on issues like Israel, on some social issues, on some economic issues, we've seen this in both parties over years. They are captive to the far left of the party, and it's going to be interesting to see as some of these more moderate, radical nominees win their nominations in the primaries, how the leaders who don't want to be defined that way try to distance themselves. As you recall, Chuck Schumer didn't endorse Mamdani. He tried to distance himself, but now he's the mayor of New York City, and these people win primaries, they win general elections. It's very much more difficult to distance.
3: No, I totally agree. But I've never seen this. I mean, there's one reasonable Democrat, and I'm kind of friendly with him. I text with him. He's constantly complaining about his own party. He thinks they've lost the plot, and that's John Fetterman. And now he's hated by his own party. I mean, how do you, what does that indicate to you?
8: Well, it's so interesting that he is an absolute aberration. The rest of the Democrats all stick together, whether it's Bernie Sanders in the Senate, or the most moderate, historically most moderate, with the exception of Fetterman. He's not of Washington. And as you know, he does vote with Democrats almost all the time, but he does speak out as well. And there are almost, too many votes to count where he's the only Democrat who votes with the Republicans and speaks out. And again, what speaks to is how far to the left the party has gone since really 2016. Hillary Clinton was able to be the Democratic nominee because the party rigged it against Bernie Sanders. Otherwise, he would have been the nominee. Same in 2020, they rigged it against him. So we're looking at a party that for a decade now would prefer to nominate a Democratic Socialist as their presidential candidate rather than somebody more moderate. And that speaks to a lot of where the party is on a lot of issues currently.
3: Let's assume for a second I'm right. And if you think that I'm wrong, I want you to tell me you think I'm wrong. Let's assume that somehow, some way, I'm not sure how, when, or, it actually happens. This conflict with Iran settles down. Let's say associated with that, we will now see gas prices settle down as well. All of the things that the president, the foundation that he laid economically, including the largest tax cut in history, more energy dominance, independence than we've ever had in history. The president also acquiring and getting commitments for trillions in manufacturing for pharmaceuticals, semiconductor chips, rare earth metals, automobile manufacturing is coming back. Those are all coming online. What does that scenario look like for the Republicans heading into the fall in November?
8: before I accept your hypothetical, I'll say I'm deeply skeptical that right now that the president's going to have a path to successfully end the war. But if everything you listed happens, and it's not impossible by any means, I think Republicans would keep the Senate. And I think the House would be more probably 65-35 likely to go Democratic because of the historical realities of being the party out of power. But not a sure thing. I really want to see how James Blair, the president's top political advisor, how he shapes the terrain and how he spends the millions, tens of millions, hundreds of millions that they'll have to try to turn this into a referendum on the Democrats, who, as we've said, are unpopular and seen as out of the mainstream.
3: Well, first of all, most people don't know who James Blair is, and I'm impressed that you do, and that that would indicate to me that you've probably talked to him. I spent a lot of time on Air Force One with him when the president went to China, and I was invited to cover the trip with the president on that trip. And I went through a lot, and I watched him study every congressional district across the country. There are two other things that have happened as well. Number one, the Supreme Court, the racial gerrymandering decision, and the Supreme Court of Virginia, their decision to take away this power grab by Abigail Spanberger, that was shot down. So I would say on the gerrymandering redistricting front, advantage Republican, what the total number of seats might be, I don't know. But you are historically correct. I mean, the party in power historically, you know, loses seats in a midterm, and it's a very tight margin as it is.
8: Well, first of all, on James Blair, I ask Democrats all the time, tell me who your James Blair is.
3: Oh, I know who it is. It's James Carville. I love when Carville speaks. I want Carville to not stop speaking. I want him to say all the quiet parts outside out loud, that they'll take, you know, they'll pack the Supreme Court, that Puerto Rico will be a state, D.C. will be a state, and that they will investigate Republicans to death, and that I effing hate Donald Trump. I want to hear it every day.
8: I know. You'd pay to have him out there. Look, on 70% of the time when I ask Democrats who their James Blair is, they say, who's James Blair? And 30% of the time they think about it and say, we don't really have one. He understands not just the individual races in the national terrain, but he understands how the current election laws really allow him to coordinate the different pots of money, the different strategic entities, to give his party a chance to do something that would defy history, rarely has happened, to keep control of the House even as they control the White House. I think the key is going to be all the things you listed. On the current trajectory, honestly, it would be a wipeout. I'm actually more bullish on Democrats' chances of the current trajectory than a lot of analysts are. I think they could approach 40 seats. And that's not based on my guessing or making it up. It's based on talking to Republican strategists who say the environment right now is poisoned. It's not just that the Republicans control the White House. The president's unpopular. His economic policies are unpopular. His people don't approve of the job he's doing. But all the things you listed, which again are within the realm of possibility, could flip all that substantially and allow, between the redistricting, the Supreme Court decision, and the superior tactical organization I see on the Republican side, and these Democratic nominees in a lot of places who are unelectable under normal circumstances, that could turn things around. And while it's more likely than not by a significant margin currently that Democrats take the House, it's not impossible that with the changes you talked about in execution, Republicans could pull off barely keeping the majority.
3: All right, quick break. More with Mark Halperin, editor-in-chief of Two-Way on the other side. Then your calls are coming up as well. 800-941-SEAN, our number if you want to be a part of the program.
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3: Hey, when you hear news about Israel, it is easy to think of headlines, politics, oh, just another conflict far away. No, this is very real. They're in a fight for their survival. Now, anti-Semitic attacks in the Holy Land across the globe. It is sad. Its rise is frightening. You have elderly Holocaust survivors. They have endured so much, now again, fearing for their lives. Now, Jewish families praying for freedom to worship and safety and security. 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Go to their website, prayifcj.org. 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
10: The Mandalorian and Grogu is off to a big start at the box office. The first Star Wars film to hit the big screen in nearly 7 years made $100 million over the four-day holiday period and $81 million over the traditional weekend. It also brought in $63 million overseas, pushing its total to $163 million so far. America's oldest still-running Red Lobster restaurant, located here in Florida, is now closed. The restaurant in Tallahassee opened in 1970. The doors closed on Sunday. A co-founder of AI startup Anthropic agrees with Pope Leo's call to safeguard humanity from the dangers of artificial intelligence. Chris Ola was invited to speak at the Vatican Monday as Pope Leo presented the first major theological document of his papacy. In it, he warned that technology such as AI is fueling global conflicts.
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3: Hey, people. The Republicans have an awful lot of money to spend this cycle. That is going to be critical. Money means something in elections. Let me ask you this. Every single person that would know, every source that I have that would know, all tell me the same thing. Starting with Steve Witkoff, who said it on this show, on TV, to me publicly. The president had no choice on Iran. Reaction.
8: I think the president had no choice if he wanted to fulfill his promise, not achieved by his predecessors, to remove Iran's potential to be a nuclear power. Whether they were 12 days away or 12 weeks away or 12 months away, I think it was the same decision. You can't defer dealing with this forever. And he made the decision about the way to deal with it was a strike. So not everyone agrees with Steve Witkoff's estimate. But as I said, it really doesn't matter. The president is, you know, he's only in office for a limited
3: time. They could not agree with him, but the Iranians confirmed it to him.
8: Well, the Iranians.
3: And he did offer them civilian grade uranium in perpetuity for free, and they didn't want it.
8: Yeah. Well, it certainly, here's what I would say about that. It's the Steve Witkoff and the other negotiators determined that the negotiations at that point were a joke because Iran wasn't dealing in good faith. And, you know, when people say trust but verify, you can't trust the Iranians, and there's no way to verify anything that they do. And we've seen that over decades now. So in that sense, I don't think the president had a choice given what his aim was and given his belief that further negotiations weren't going to do it and that the clock was ticking.
3: All right, Mark Halperin, we appreciate you being with us. Thank you, as always. 800-941-SHAWN, if you want to be a part of the program. You know, for most of us, we kind of guess our way through health, you know, guessing what foods to eat, what vitamins to take, supplements to take. You know, why does some things give you bloat? I mean, there's certain foods I just can't eat. I get bloated. 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
1: I'm Laurel Lee. Our top story, no real clarity on the status of U.S.-Iranian peace talks and reopening the Strait of Hormuz. President Trump announcing progress as the U.S. launches what it calls defensive airstrikes inside Iran Monday. ABC News business correspondent Rebecca Jarvis at a New York City gas station on how prices at the pump are responding.
2: In six states now, there are prices below $4 a gallon. Those states include Indiana, Mississippi, Oklahoma, Georgia, Louisiana, and Texas. But while oil prices have dropped, it's going to take a minute to flow through to prices at the pump. And in fact, we really need to see more clarity with the Strait of Hormuz reopened for investors to feel a sense of confidence that prices will continue to trend lower.
1: The manager of a Japanese pro baseball team resigns after being arrested for allegedly assaulting his daughter.
3: Shinsuke Abe resigns as manager of the Yomiuri Giants and apologizes for the trouble caused by his family matters. He's accused of grabbing his 18-year-old daughter by the collar and throwing her to the floor to stop a fight with her 15-year-old sister. The daughter asked the ChatGPT AI app what to do. It recommended calling a child guidance center. She did, not realizing her report would bring police to the house to make an arrest after Abe admitted what happened. She says she's not hurt and has patched things up with her dad. The Giants are one of the two pro teams based in Tokyo. Abe hit more than 400 home runs for them over 19 seasons as a player and was hired as manager in 2024. Chris Foster, Fox News.
1: Gen X is heading toward retirement with a financial red flag waving high.
4: New Federal Reserve data says Gen Xers, those 40 and 50-somethings who survived dial-up internet and Crystal Pepsi, now carry the highest credit card balances of any generation. And WalletHub's latest breakdown based on Experian's 2025 numbers puts their average balance at almost $9,600. Why so high? Experts say it's because they're stuck between kids who need money and parents who need, well, more money. Gen X does want to retire. Their credit cards, though, well, they're planning on working forever. I'm Monica Nelson.
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12: I'm Channel 9 Eyewitness News Chief Meteorologist Tom Terry. Increasingly wet. That's our forecast for this week. Still scattered storms Wednesday, but rain likely Thursday and into Friday. From Channel 9 Eyewitness News, I'm certified Chief Meteorologist Tom Terry.
0: 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Triple Team Traffic.
13: Southbound 417, the off-ramp to Lake Nona Boulevard. That off-ramp is closed due to an accident. And westbound I-4 approaching Maitland Boulevard. You got a crash there with the left shoulder blocked. And slowdowns on the westbound side between the 429 and US 27. From the WDBO Traffic Center, I'm Billy Combs.
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14: 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Remember, there's no safe like Simply Safe. I want to remind you, we mentioned earlier in the program when we had Attorney General Ken Paxton on the program, that it is primary day in the great state of Texas. God bless Texas. Somebody that I have proudly endorsed to be the next Attorney General in the great state of Texas is Congressman Chip Roy of Texas. He is a fighter. He believes in the rule of law. I think he'd be a great partner to Governor Abbott. Today is, I know it's been a close primary the whole way, and you made it to the runoff, and here you are, and it's election day and upon you. And I just hope everybody listening to my voice in Texas right now gets out and votes. What time do you have till, I guess, 7, 8 o'clock tonight?
16: Yeah, Sean, great to be on. Yeah, I went out and voted this morning, worked the polls, been doing a little bit of media, and then we're just getting around and calling people, getting them to turn out and texting them. Polls close at 7 p.m. Texas time, Central time. And look, momentum's in our direction. My opponent has a whole lot of money, and he spent it, and he spent it early. But we had a lot of people who came in and supported us with the financial resources necessary to get our message out. The message is pretty simple. You need somebody who's been there, who's been a lawyer, been a prosecutor, been the first assistant attorney general, proven conservative track record. And importantly, Sean, and you know this, someone who has figured out how to deliver at every turn. This is something that you and I have built our friendship around, which is you fight and you do what you can, but you got to figure out how to take a win. You got to figure out how to work, for example, during the speaker's debate. How do we land that plane to move forward as a party? You got to figure out how to deliver for President Trump and our agenda in the big, beautiful bill. like we did a year ago. And that took a lot of work, right? And so much so that I had to stall the big, beautiful bill for a few days to negotiate getting the Green New Scam subsidies repealed. And guess what? A California super PAC now spent $1 million, actually maybe more, $1.5 million against me in this primary because I was successful. That's what winning looks like. So we're getting that message far and wide, and appreciate everybody showing up and getting out vote today. We're moving in the right direction.
14: Well, we have a big audience in Texas. I know you would do a good job. I know you'd do a great job. I know you'd be a great, great partner to Governor Abbott, who has shown enormous courage under, untenable conditions dealing with the Biden administration, especially on open borders. He was clever beyond measure and helped create a safer Texas for people. I know you'll do the same. Again, for all the people in Texas, it is primary day. And our friend of the program, longtime friend of the program, great Congressman Chip Roy. I hope people will go out and cast their vote here in these final hours. You have 3 hours, a little over 3 hours, well, 2.5 hours from right now to get out and vote. I want people to go out and vote as soon as possible. And we'll be watching tonight and hopefully reporting on your great win tonight.
16: Well, thanks, Sean. God bless you. Appreciate what you do for the country. And we'll talk soon. Best to your great family. Take care.
14: All right, you too. Congressman Chip Roy, important primary day in the great state of Texas today. All right, let's get to our busy phones. Let us say hello to Rick in Louisiana. Hey, Rick, how are you? Glad you called, sir.
17: Hey, I'm doing fantastic. Hey, many years ago, I attended a business function where Newt Gingrich outlined what would later become the Contract for America. I think we should have the same thing as a national strategy and not try to go after individual congressional seats, but just since the Democrats are like 20% approval rating, go after to have a national advertising campaign, going after open borders, trans and sports, crime, all the 80-20 issues, voter ID, and of course, they have to, because, the Democrats, whoever gets elected, the Congress people will have to, even if they're moderates, will still have to vote with the Democratic Party or they'll be ostracized.
14: Listen, I've always loved the idea of a contract with America. I've always loved the idea of nationalizing elections. I think most Americans understand there is such a distinct difference between this radicalized Democratic Party of today that has no resemblance to the Democratic Party of old, and what Donald Trump's agenda is offering the country. They voted for the largest tax increase in history. They want sanctuary cities and states. They don't want voter ID. They don't want proof of citizenship. They want taxpayer-funded health care for illegals in this country. They want to defund, dismantle, no bail laws. They believe in full, complete redistribution of wealth. The Green New Scam, which is cradle to grave, womb to the tomb, communism, socialism, call it whatever ism you want. It will fail. It's always failed. I don't think there's ever been a greater choice moment election in our lifetime. And I've said this many times in the course of my career. This is the most important election in your lifetime. And I was right in the moment, but this is way more important. If the Democrats get the House, it is going to be 2 years of never ending, nonstop investigations. And it's going to look, it'll eventually backfire on them. However, I don't want the country to have to go through it. And it's going to be hearing after hearing after hearing, lies, smear, besmirchment, character assassination, conspiracy theories, all of the things we lived through with the 11 years of Donald Trump.
17: You know, I don't want the congressional election. I mean, I would hope they don't make them, local election, just do as a national, with all the 80-20 issues. And we even have, they're going to force electric vehicles on us. The crime's going to be crazy. But, you've got the open borders, trans, sports, and voter ID are the main things. And just have that as a national commercial and not necessarily waste money on trying to do local issues for Congress people, because it's never local. It's going to be, the Democrats who are elected will have to vote the way they're told. Even if
14: I wrote a book in 2010 called Conservative Victory, And I urge Republicans to consider, because the night that Newt Gingrich became the Speaker of the House, I was the MC of that event, believe it or not. And it was a very special night. And they did it with ideas. They did it with promises. They did it with a promise that in the first 100 days, they would vote on X number of items. They did. They kept their promise. They didn't pass all of it, but they passed a lot of it. And they were very successful. And, you know, it was a long-term strategy. Newt is one of the smartest political strategists I've ever met in my life. And it was built off a series, and he's a former professor and historian. And he built it off of renewing American civilization. And if you ever get a chance to, you can buy these tapes. You can find it on eBay or on one of these websites. I actually bought them and promised Newt I'd give them to him. I haven't given them to him yet. Next time I see him, I will. And it was the intellectual foundation of the country.

0: we got so many people in our nation wondering why all of these politicians commit these crimes and why they're not getting convicted. And I'm surprised you missed this. What happens is the kid will grow up, you know, graduate high school, and then he'll go and enroll in law school and learn the law and go work for a lawyer firm, you know, become a lawyer and learn the law and practice law. And what they do is they learn how to break the law without breaking the law. And then what happens is when the investigators and the prosecutors get up there and do all of this investigation, if they can't bring a strong case, then we don't see much. And I think that's the big, these guys break the law without breaking the law. They learn how to, you know, they learn the ins and outs of the law. And that's one of the reasons why we don't see enough of convictions, you know, why we don't see jail terms, you know. What do you think?
1: Well, look, I've talked a lot about the indoctrination in our school system. And, you know, there's a new school out there, and maybe we'll feature this on the program one day, Linda. Have you heard of the Alpha School?
2: I have
1: not. Is in South. You have not heard. Okay, so let me tell you about this idea, and I think it's genius. And if my kids were going to school now, I would send them to the Alpha School. And what they do is they spend about 2 hours a day on core curriculum studies with children based on whatever level they're at. It's not like they're on a grade level. And then they spend the rest of the day with kids using computers and artificial intelligence. And the average kid that graduates from the Alpha School and they take their SAT score, I have to double check. I know that their SAT scores on average are well into the 1500s. They're doing something right. And they're also, you know, they're using the principles of what the educational system was designed to do. And that is to bring forth from within the talent that God put in children. And wherever their interest will take them is where they're going to spend the rest of their learning day on a computer in a way that's fun and engaging and stuff that they like, instead of force feeding information that they're never going to need in their lives. I mean, with the onset of AI, understand this, you'll never use an algebraic equation again or need to do it yourself because you can use AI. You will never need to be the great historian because you can look up anything you want, you know, just by speaking into Grok or whatever AI system you use. And they're not wasting the time. What they're doing is they're training young minds for what the future is and the future economy is, also based on where their natural inclination and interests lie. But they're still teaching them reading, writing, math, science, and history and the basics. And they demand a certain core level of knowledge, the bare necessities that you would need in civil society, but they're taking it a step further. I'm telling you, this is the future of education if you care about educating your kids.
2: I believe in a more traditional format. I feel that the dependency on AI and data learning is far too much. I feel that screen time is far too much. I feel the white matter that is bludgeoning our children's brains because they're not using their hands. If we look at the synapses and the electric pulses that happen from putting a pen to paper, nothing beats it and nothing ever will. So I need some sort of combination of those two. This dependency on AI, our inability to do algebra, to do long division, to do math in our heads is ultimately going to hurt us.
1: I don't want you to misunderstand. They teach the kids all of that. They spend 2 hours a day.
2: Sure they do, but they also teach dependency on AI. It's an AI school. That's the problem.
1: Okay.
2: It's too much.
1: Those kids are going to get 1550 on average on their SAT scores. And then you look at the average government school. We spend more money per capita, per student on education, and we have the worst results. So, you know, keep doing, you know, the same thing over and over again that's failing. That's the definition of insanity.
2: The problem is, Sean, they're not doing what I'm saying. We have to get back to those core values. We have to get back to pen to paper.
1: It's never going to happen in government schools. There's an unholy alliance with teachers' unions and Democrats. They will never grow. And this is growth. This is the future. I'm telling you, I am right. There you go. Anyway, listen, I want to tell you about, if you own a business, all right, try opening up the doors to your business. Then you're going to find out a few things. Oh, you need multiple insurances. This one, that one, that one, this one. Then you're going to need to deal with multiple agents.

0: which is a pain in and of itself, before you can ever open the doors to your business. It's worse than dealing with the healthcare system. I've got an answer so you can get to the core of running your business and doing it simply and simplify the process. It's super sure. 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
4: Some are making the case for a four-day work week in an effort to battle obesity. Research of the European Congress on Obesity in Istanbul finds countries with more working hours over the course of a year have higher obesity rates. The study shows a reduction of working hours by just 1% will result in a slight decrease in obesity rates. Ferrari is revealing the first fully electric car. The Luce can hit 60 miles per hour in 2.5 seconds and costs $640,000. The World Health Organization says medical responders are trying to play catch-up with the deadly outbreak of Ebola in Central Africa. The virus has so far killed at least 220 people in its centers in the Democratic Republic of Congo, with neighboring countries at risk.
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0: right, it's primary day once again in America, the great state of Texas. All eyes on Texas. We'll have Bill Hemmer at the billboard. That's coming up tonight, especially watching the race for Senate. And that is John Cornyn versus Ken Paxton. Our friend Chip Roy, we're watching his race for attorney general. The latest on Iran, General Jack Keane, Dan Bongino tonight. Reince Priebus, Mark Wade Mullen, Tommy Lahren. News you'll never get from the legacy media mob. Set your DVR tonight. Hannity on Fox. We'll see you tonight. Back here tomorrow. Thank you for making the show possible. Hey, when you hear news about Israel, it is easy to think of headlines, politics, oh, just another conflict far away. No, this is very real. They're in a fight for their survival. Now, anti-Semitic attacks in the Holy Land across the globe. It is sad. Its rise is frightening. You have elderly Holocaust survivors. 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Now, again, fearing for their lives. Now, Jewish families praying for freedom to worship and safety and security. 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
6: I'm Laurel Lee. Our top story, no real clarity on the status of U.S.-Iranian peace talks and reopening the Strait of Hormuz. President Trump announcing progress as the U.S. launches what it calls defensive airstrikes inside Iran Monday. ABC News business correspondent Rebecca Jarvis at a New York City gas station on how gasoline prices are doing.
7: While oil prices have dropped, it's going to take a minute to flow through to prices at the pump. And in fact, we really need to see more clarity with the Strait of Hormuz reopened for investors to feel a sense of confidence that prices will continue to trend lower. That confidence would need to show multiple tankers making it safely through the Strait of Hormuz to really send prices below $4 a gallon nationwide.
6: Another airline signing